Father, in Jesus' name, we give you thanks, we give you praise, we honor you, for you are God and God alone. Worthy is your name, God. We thank you for the praise, we thank you for the worship, we thank you we're able to give of our gifts. And God, now as we're about to receive from your word, we pray that you will hide your servant. Let Jesus be seen, let Jesus be heard, let the words of my mouth and the meditation of my heart be acceptable in thy sight. O Lord, my strength and my redeemer, in Jesus' name. Amen. While you're still standing, I want to bring to your attention the book of Numbers. Numbers chapter 14, verses 6 to 10. We will be between chapter 13 and 14, but just for reference, we are reading from verse 6 to 10 of Numbers chapter 14. Reading from the New King James Version. But Joshua and the son of Nun and Caleb the son of Jephunneh, who were among those who had spied out the land, tore their clothes. And they spoke to all the congregation of the children of Israel, saying, "The land we pass through to spy out is exceedingly good land. If the Lord delights in us, he will bring us into this land and give it to us, a land which flows with milk and honey. Only do not rebel against the Lord, nor fear the people of the land, for they are our bread. Their protection has departed from them, and the Lord is with us. Do not fear them." And all the congregation said, "To stone them with stones." Now the glory of the Lord appeared in the tabernacle of meeting before all the children of Israel. I've been asked to speak on the theme, "Reclaim Your Territory." And I would like to speak to us on the subject, what God has for you, it is for you. You may have your seats. What God has for you, it is for you. Now, to get a better understanding of where we want, what we want to achieve today, I had to break down these words and get the definitions of these words so I'll be able to impart what God wants us to learn today. So the first word I had to dig up was the word reclaim. Now the word reclaim means to retrieve or recover something previously lost, given or paid.

obtain the return of. Then the Lord brought to my attention the parable in Luke 15, where it talks about the lost coin, the lost sheep, and the lost son. Now in the parables with the lost coin and the lost sheep, the person that lost their possession searched all over, high and low, until they found what was lost. When they lost what was the item that was recovered or reclaimed, there was rejoicing or a celebration because the thing that was lost was now found. But the story of the son was a little different. Now, if you remember the story, the young son went to his father and said, "Father, you're taking a little long to die." I'm just paraphrasing. Because he went to him and he said, "Father, the thing that you have for me, the inheritance that you have for me, I would like to have it now because you're taking a little long to die. And I want to go out there. I want to see what's out there. I want to explore what's in the wall." So his father, probably a little reluctantly, gave him the goods that were owned unto him. And the Bible tells us that he went out and he was living it up. He was out there partying, doing his thing, treating the fellows, loving the ladies. And then things took a turn. It took a turn. There was a famine, and he was busted, disgusted, and broke. Everything that he had, he wasted all. So the Bible said that he went to join himself to a country. In our terminology, he went to get a work permit. He went to get a work permit because he was hungry and he needed money. So in order for him to work, he had to join the country. He had to get a work permit. And the job that he got was to feed swine. He was feeding pigs. And at the time when he got in the pig pen with the pigs and he was feeding the pigs, it looked good to him. Because he was hungry, he was busted and disgusted, he was lost. And then he came to his senses. And he said, "Look at what I come to." He didn't say that his father had bread and more to eat in her. He said his father's servants. And he was more than a servant. He was a son. And he said to himself, "I can't do this no more." He came to his senses and he said, "I'm going to get up. I'm going to arise and I'm going to go back home to my father." And he decided he wanted to be a servant. Because he didn't feel any worthy to be his son. There are some lessons that we can learn from the pig pen. There must be a self-evaluation. When you come to your senses, you got to realize, okay, nah, this ain't adding up. Something ain't right. This doesn't make sense. You have to realize also that there is a safe place. His father's servant had food and shelter, and he was hungry and homeless. And as we evaluate, there must be a solution. Arise and go home. Arise and go home. There is somebody that needs to know you're in a situation. You're in a pig pen. It is time for you to arise and come home. Woo! You are in a situation that has messed you up. You're living among swines. You're eating hog food. It is time to

get up and come home. There's a difference. Here's the difference in the parables. Now, the lost coin and the lost sheep were searched for or sought after. Now, with the lost son, the father never went looking for him. But the father was looking out for him. The Bible says that when he was still a far way out, his father saw him and ran after him. He was looking out for his lost son to come home.

that boy leave home, he started to go out to see if he's coming in the distance. There's a song that says, he is always looking out for me, always busy opening doors that I cannot see. I don't have to worry because he takes good care of me. It must be Jesus looking out for me. So we know how the story ends. The lost son came home and his father gave him a nice robe. He put shoes on his feet. He put a ring on his finger, showing that he was now owned. Even though you go out there and you do what you do, you come back home, the father don't scorn you. The father don't reject you. The father doesn't say, you're no longer my son. Because you could be a thief, you could be a robber, you could be a murderer. You're still my son. I don't condone what you do, but I don't disown you because you're my son. And that's how God is. He's always there waiting for us to come back because his arms are open wide, outstretched, waiting to love us again. So you reclaim what was lost and it was returned to you. Now, we're talking about reclaiming your territory. And we already saw what reclaiming is. Now, the word territory is defined as an area of land, water, or space under the jurisdiction of a government, organization, or individual. It often implies ownership, control, or specialized responsibility. Now we're going to go to the text. In Numbers, we start in chapter 13. This passage is a prime example of where optimism meets opposition. It is a test for a beautiful testimony. It was an opportunity to overcome fear with faith. It was a situation where God had already walked it out. God already did the work. All he had to do was receive. Because what God has for you is for you. Number one, we see that there was ownership taking place. Numbers chapter 13 verse 2. Send men out to spoil the land of Canaan, which I am giving to the children of Israel. Point blank. Which I am giving the children of Israel. The land was already theirs. All they had to do was check it out. The verse says that men were sent to spoil out the land, which I am giving the children of Israel. God had done the work. God grant them ownership of the territory. Let this be a lesson to us as the people of God. Whatever God says about you, or whatever he has for you, it's already yours. Take ownership of it. Whatever he says about you, whatever, you are God's. Whatever he says about you in his word, that's who you are. You are not less. You are head and not the tail. You are above, you're not beneath. The blessings and the promises in his word are already yours. You just have to receive it. You already own it because you belong to the Father. So now the spies went out and they were represented by the 12 tribes of Israel. And we find this in verses 4 to 16. Each tribe was listed. Now we're going to see secondly the assignment in verses 18 to 20. Now Moses told them specifically what the assignment was. So they were to go in and explore and assess the land. And he told them to look out for certain things. Whether the people who dwell in it are strong or weak,

few or many, whether the land is good or bad, whether the cities they inhabit are like camps or strongholds, whether the land is rich or poor, whether they are feasts, forests or not. And he also told them, be of good courage. He also instructed them to bring some of the fruit of the land, because the time that they were going, the season of the first ripe grapes were there. It is important that when we get an assignment, that we make sure we follow it to the letter. My father used to say a long time ago, and he still say, anything done half, never done right. It's either you're going to do it, or you ain't going to do it. When God gives you an assignment, he gives you a task, you must see it through all the way. What is that assignment that God has given you that you need to do? Have you followed his instructions he has given you? All of us have an assignment and a purpose that we must carry out. Is that everybody's going to preach? It's not everybody's going to sing. It's not everybody's going to be a rusher. It's not everybody's going to be in the spotlight. Maybe your assignment is just to be able to tell a young person after church, I'm praying for you. You don't have to come up here to tell somebody you're praying for them. And those are the ones that God blesses tremendously. Listen, you don't need a spotlight. You don't need a mic to be able to complete an assignment. Your assignment might even be to be on your knees, interceding for your church and for your country. What is your assignment that we have to follow through? So the spies were given the assignment to go out and to see what the land is like, and they had to bring back a report. And verses 26 to 28 tells us this report. Now they departed and came back to Moses and Aaron and all the congregation of the children of Israel in the wilderness of Paran at Kadesh. They brought back word to them and to all the congregation and showed them the fruit of the land. They had the evidence. Then they told him and said, we went to the land where you sent us. It is truly flows with milk and honey, and this is its fruit. Nevertheless, we got a little problem. The people who dwell in the land are strong. The cities are fortified and very large. Moreover, we saw the descendants of Anak there. I'll tell you about Anak in a while. So they brought back the evidence that the land was fruitful and flowing with milk and honey. It was a prosperous land, a bountiful land, a peace, a land, a beautiful place. However, they said that a big problem. The people who are there are very strong. They are powerful and fierce. The place is huge. And they have walls. When they say fortified, it means they were walls. Probably had concrete house. Even more bigger problem, they saw the descendants of Anak. And it is known that the descendants of Anak were giants. I mean, they were some big strapping fellows. Maybe ladies too. So them boys say, well, we got a little problem here. Everything look nice. Everything is, you know, intact. But. Now remember, it was 12 of them that went to scout out the land. But not all 12 saw the same thing. Not all 12 had the same perspective. Not all 12 had the same outlook and the same insight. Go to verse number 30 in Numbers 13. Then Caleb, tell the people them to quiet down. And before Moses, he said, let us go up at once and take possession, for we are well able to overcome it. One man out of the 12.

reclaim your territory. It may require you to stand alone. In the face of opposition, you have to stand alone. When everyone's seeing the glass half empty, you alone seeing the glass half full. When others say it's all over, you alone will say it's just getting started. When they say it's falling apart, you can stand alone and say it's coming together. It's all about perspective. Most importantly, when you know that you serve a God that is able to do exceeding abundantly above all that you can ask or think according to the power that worketh in you, you could stand alone. Because God is on your side and all, and with God all things are possible. You are well able to overcome because you are an overcomer and you are more than a conqueror. So I encourage you today, have a Caleb spirit. Tell him you are well able to overcome it. The sickness that is tormenting your body, you are well able to overcome it. The bills will be piling up, but you're believing that you are well able to overcome it. Because you have never seen the righteous forsaken or his seed begging bread. For he promised that he shall supply all your needs according to his riches in glory. You might get to stand alone when everybody else give a bad report. But whose report will you believe? So the other spies now, they were standing their ground. They stood by the report. Verses 31 to 33. But the men who had gone up said, "We are not able to go up against the people, for they are stronger than we." And they gave the children of Israel a bad report of the land which they had spoiled. I was saying, the land through which we have gone as spies in the land that devours its inhabitants, and all the people whom we saw in it are men of great stature. They are there. We saw the giants. The descendants of Anak came from the giants, and we are like grasshoppers in their own sight. Perspective, outlook. Not everybody going to see how you see it. That's fine. Not everybody going to agree with you. Not everybody will understand. I have to let you know that it's not everyone that's around you is with you. It ain't everybody that's walking with you walking with you. It ain't everybody going to have a positive attitude. You have to be aware of the negative people around you. The ones that don't have nothing good to say. And you have some people that always have a negative spirit and a negative attitude. You see them coming there, so? Keep far from them. Because attitudes have a way and spirits have a way of rubbing off on people. Birds of a feather flock together. A man is known by the company he keeps. Some people might say, "Well, the church ain't going nowhere. We ain't doing nothing." But there might be one that says, "The church is alive and doing well, pulling down the strongholds of hell." Now imagine 12 men went to spoil out a land that was already theirs. And only one came back with a positive report. If you have a Caleb spirit, let me encourage you. God will give you a Joshua to stand with you. Over in chapter 14, verses 6 and 7. But Joshua the son of Nun and Caleb the son of Jephunneh, who were among those who spoiled

spied out the land, tore their clothes, and they spoke to all the congregation of the children, saying, the land we passed through to spy out is an exceedingly good land. If you have a Caleb spirit and God have given you a Joshua, I beg you, please, hold on to them. One could chase 1,000 and 2, 10,000 to flight. There are times it just need two of you to get something done and accomplished. Sometimes we look at the crowd, but God don't need a crowd to move. Matthew 18, 19 and 20 say, again, I say that if two of you agree on earth concerning anything that they ask, it will be done for them by my Father in heaven. For where two or three are gathered together in my name, I am in the midst of them. God don't need no crowd to move. It's always nice that we can fill up the auditorium on a Sunday. But it is said that if you want to know where your real church is, call a prayer meeting and a Bible study. You just know who really walking with you. When you reach home, you're going to get it. So Caleb and Joshua did not say, let us go up and conquer it. But they say, let us go up and possess it. Difficulties that are in the way of deliverance and salvation dwindle and vanish before a lively, active faith in the power and promise of God. All things are possible if they are promised to all that believe. But carnal-minded people are not to be trusted. Unbelief overlooks the promises and power of God. Unbelief magnifies every danger and difficulty and fills the heart with discouragement. May the Lord help us to believe that we find all things possible. Don't be like the other 10 spies who in unbelief and carnal-minded. Be like Caleb and Joshua. Have faith and believe that what God has promised, he will bring it to pass. Because what God has for you is for you. Now if we read in chapter 14, we see that God rewarded Caleb and Joshua by blessing them and their families with the land. Unfortunately, God wiped out the others because of the evil report and unbelief. It's in the book. Numbers 14, 36 to 38. Now the men whom Moses sent to spare the land, who returned and made all the congregation complain against him by bringing a bad report of the land, those very men who brought the evil report about the land died by the plague before the Lord. But Joshua, the son of Nun, and Caleb, the son of Jephunneh, remained alive of all the men who spoiled the land. Don't miss out on your blessing because of unbelief. Do not miss out on your blessing because of unbelief. All they had to do was go and check out the land and bring back the fruit. Don't worry about nothing else, because God had already worked it out. That's why Caleb and Joshua were able to say, listen, we are well able to overcome it. We are well able to possess it. It is already ours. Let us go and get it. All that God has for us is good. It is wonderful and marvelous. Throughout the two chapters, we see the goodness of God, his providence and blessings. The searchers of the land brought back a bunch of grapes with them and other fruits as proof of the goodness of the land. Verse 23 of Numbers 13, then they came to the valley of Eshcol, and they cut down a branch with one of the clusters of grapes. They carried it between them

of them on a pole. They also brought some fruit of pomegranate and figs. It was a land that was flowing. It was fruitful. It was pleasant. And you realize it was a whole heap of grapes, you know, because he said two men had to carry the grapes. I mean, you went and you see this land and the land looking good. You see all of that and you still don't want it? Something has to be wrong with you. It was good. It looked good. It was already yours. But no, you got giants there. Me ain't going. And miss out on your blessing. Don't miss out on your blessing because of unbelief. Don't miss out on it. So God desires and delights in his children to live well and to be fruitful. And being fruitful goes beyond the physical. It is more on the spiritual spectrum. John 5, 15 verse 5, I am the vine, you are the branches. He who abides in me and I in him bears much fruit, for without me you can do nothing. So what is this fruit? But the fruit of the Spirit in Galatians 5, 22 and 23, the fruit of the Spirit is love, joy, peace, long-suffering, kindness, goodness, faithfulness, gentleness, self-control. Against such there is no law. Note that the word says fruit and not fruits. The Holy Spirit produces one kind of fruit, and that is Christ-likeness. Love is what is of God and what we are to be. Lord God is love, and the reason why we love, because God loves us, because God is love. Peace, the peace of God, the peace with God, and peace with man. Long-suffering doesn't mean to suffer long. But when I was a child, I think so, you know. It don't mean to suffer long. No. It is patience in affliction. So it means, what is your posture while you're in tribulation and affliction? What is your behavior when you are faced with trials and temptation? That is what long suffering means. Patience in affliction. So while you wait, your hands are lifted. You're on bended knees because you are believing in a God that is going to deliver you out of the affliction. Long suffering, kindness, gentleness, or the attitude of the Lord towards children. Gentleness or the attitude of the Lord towards children. Jesus had a special love for children. Remember when the mothers brought the children to him to be blessed? The disciples wanted to run away, run them away. But he said, no, let them come. And he took them up in his arms and he blessed them. That is the kind of gentle kindness that Christ requires of us. It's a giant kind of love. It's one that's not tearing down. You could insult somebody in love. You could rebuke someone in love. You ain't got to be raga. You could simply say, my brother, really and truly, you know that thing you did? You shouldn't have done that. You could have done it a little different. You could have done it differently. Or you shouldn't have done it at all. You see, here you're going. You see, and I always know you had some bad, dirty ways. Dag me? Kindness. Good, let me go on. Goodness. Kindness shown to others. We need to be a little more kind to each other, you know.

church said that they had all things common. So nobody went better than nobody, and nobody didn't feel like they were better than anybody. Everybody was on the same playing field. Same level playing field. Faithfulness means to trust in God. There's a song that I love. And I know that all of you should know it. "'Tis so sweet to trust in Jesus, just to take him at his word, just to rest upon his promise, just to know, thus said the Lord, Jesus, Jesus, how I trust him, how I've proven him over and over. Jesus, Jesus, precious Jesus, oh, for grace to trust him more." But the best verse that I like is, "I'm so glad I learned to trust him, precious Jesus, Savior, friend, and I know that thou art with me and is going to be with me to the end." The faithfulness in trusting God. I ain't done yet, Drex. I get in there. You're trying to speed me up? Gentleness talks about humility. Humility. "He that humbleth himself shall be exalted, but he that exalteth himself shall be abased." Humble yourself under the mighty hand of God, and in due season, he will exalt you. Humility. A lot of times, if we wait and we turn and don't try to push up yourself, a lot of things will go better in our life. Humility. Don't be afraid to pick up a paper off the floor. Not because you got somebody to clean the church. Pick it up. Jesus gave us the greatest example. Jesus washed the feet of his disciples. And in those days, they had no concrete road like what we have, and closed up shoes. In the Bible, with sandals, and he had dusty roads. And Jesus took it upon himself and he washed their feet. And Peter, being Peter, get up in himself and said, "Don't you wash my foot?" And he told him, "Listen, if you don't let me do this, me and you ain't gonna know, we ain't gonna fellowship again. You ain't gonna pardon me." Then Peter said, "Hey, all right then, wash my whole body, man. Wash all of me." Humility. Self-control, discipline in lust, passion, appetite, and temper. Check yourself before you wreck yourself. Self-control, calm, cool. Self-control, if you know certain things appeal to your eye, you may have to close your eyes. Yeah. Self-control. If you know you can't go certain places, and you know, stay your yard. Self-control. Stay your yard. And go out people place. Stay home. Self-control. So then you got to turn down the phone, because certain things you see on the phone catching your eye. Or sometimes we spend a little too much on the phone that we lose control and we forget that we got a Bible to read. We got God we got to talk to. We have a life we have to live to please him. So all this is the fruit of the Spirit. There's a lot of work we got to do. But God gave us the strength and he gives us the ability to do it, because greater is he that is in us than he that is in the world. So Paul closes this list by saying, "Against such there is no law." In his summary,

pleases God, it is beneficial to others, and it is good for us. Against such, there is no law. When we are faithful and fruitful according to God's word, we live well. We will see the blessings of God on your life, his favor and increase. John 15, 7 and 8 says, if you abide in me and my words abide in you, you will ask what you desire and it shall be done for you. By this my Father is glorified, that you bear much fruit, so you will be my disciples. So God didn't just save you to sit down on your blessed assurance and get all of this good preaching and don't do nothing with it. You got to, why is it that far? You have to get up and do something. You got to bear fruit. If you plant a tree, you expecting that this tree will bear fruit. And if the tree ain't bearing no fruit, if you plant the tree and the tree ain't bearing, what you going to do? You going to chop it down? You going to get rid of it? So if you are not bearing fruit, please take warning. Don't let the Lord cut you down. Bear fruit. Be a good example. Don't let the devil use you. Surrender your life to Jesus Christ and live for him and serve him all the days of your life. And so in reclaiming your territory, if you want God, what God has for you, you have to reconnect with him and stay connected. You got to stick with him. With all that's happening around us, with the way the world is going, if you never needed the Lord before, you surely need him now. You got to stay connected. Everybody is connecting to everything else. And all of these things are only going to last for a moment. But when you connect with Jesus, you are powerful, you are fruitful, and you can do exploits for him. So stay connected to the tree of life. Stay connected to the way that is right. Stay connected to the creative power. Stay connected to God. Stay connected to God that is wise. Stay connected to the pearl of great price. Stay connected to the light of the world. Stay connected to God. Don't separate your heart. Don't hold back your love. Don't let go of his hand. He will lead you to the promised land. Strive to do good in all that you do. Strive to gain more than a few. Strive to please the Lord up above. Stay connected to God. Hold fast to your dreams. Hold high your esteem. Hold on through your tears. Hold on through your fears. Keep your mind stayed on him. Keep hope in your heart. Keep your pathway clear. Keep striving until your journey's end. Stay connected to God. When Jesus had finished feeding the 5,000, he asked them, if they're going to follow, they're going to continue following him, because they didn't understand that he was the true bread of life. Because they were only following for a belly full, for the loaves and the fishes. And so when they had done get a belly full, they went away. And then Jesus turned to his disciples and he asked them, will you also go away? And they turned to him and said, to whom shall we go? To whom shall we go? Because you have the words of eternal life. If you are here, you don't know Jesus as your Lord and personal Savior. All these things that I talk about, what God has for you is for you.

come to know Jesus as your Lord and Savior, it will be for you. Until you surrender your life to Jesus and you get connected to Him, to this tree of life, all these good things that God has in store for you, you won't receive them. You may think that you're getting somewhere. You may think that you're prospering and life is good with you. But there's coming a day when you have to stand before God to give an account for your life. For the life that you have lived on earth. And if you have never believed that He is the Son of God, He will say, "Depart from me. I never knew you." So would you say yes to Jesus today? Connect with Jesus and stay connected. To those of us that have already trusted Jesus, I pray you please stay with God. Stay connected. Don't give up. Don't give in. Yes, I know it's rough and it's tough, but nothing good comes easy. God can give you the strength because He said that He is our strength when we are weak. And I believe in all my heart that one of these days it will be worth it all when we see Christ. So whatever you do, do it unto the Lord with all your heart. Give Him your best. Because what God has for you is for you. Most importantly, one of these days there will be a crowning day. And it is my heart's desire that after I have lived this life and preach all these messages, that I hear Him say, "Well done, thou good and faithful servant." And so if that is your heart's desire as well, I pray that you will stay connected. You will take ownership of what is yours. You will carry out your assignment. No matter what the report is, know that you are well able to overcome. And God has called you to be fruitful. What God has for you is for you. God bless you. Let us stand, please, everybody. You may have came in here discouraged. Feel like, what's the use? Feel like, I can't go on anymore. But something that was said today has been an encouragement to you. I just want to pray for you. You could just lift your hands where you are, and I'll pray for you. If you don't know Jesus as your Lord and personal Savior, today is the day of salvation. If you hear His voice, harden not your heart. God loves you. He has a plan for your life. He wants to do something extraordinary in your life. He has called you for a purpose. All of us have a purpose. All of us have an assignment. And so I pray that you will follow through on your assignment, that you will say yes to Jesus before it's too late. All hands lifted as we go to the Lord and pray. Father, in Jesus' name, God, we humble ourselves before you. God, we acknowledge you as King of Kings, as Lord of Lords. God, we thank you that you have ordained this day. This is the day that you have made, and we will rejoice and be glad in it. And God, even though we have come into your house, God, we all have our issues, we all have our trials, we all have our testings, we all face temptation, and God, we want to stay connected to you. So God, I pray for that one that their heads are hanging low. God, we pray that you will lift up their heads. Help them to know that they should not be discouraged, not be dismayed. For God will take care of us. God, I pray that one, God, that doesn't know you as Lord and Savior. God, time is running out.

parents is closer than yesterday. God, we don't know who is next into eternity, but God, we are praying for that one that doesn't know Jesus. God, that you will speak to their hearts, that they will make a change, that they will turn their life around. For many of us can testify that since we are serving Jesus, we have no regrets. For you have been better than good to us, better than we've been to ourselves. We have seen the hand of God in our life. And so, Father, I pray that as we have received your word, that God will believe that what you have for us is for us. And no devil in hell can take it away from us. And so, Father, we give you thanks and we give you praise for your many blessings. We pray that you will bless your people, bless this congregation, God. I pray that they will continue to be a light, God, in this Virgin Islands. God, we pray for Pastor Joe and Bishop Klein as they are overseas. God, we pray that you will cover them. God, protect them from the evil one. We pray, God, that they will carry out their assignment, God, and that they will be able, Father God, to come back, God, in one piece, God, knowing that you have taken care of them.

0: This broadcast is a production of the International Worship Center on the island of Tortola in the British Virgin Islands. Please stay tuned and be blessed.
1: Just for a few minutes, I share on the theme, the four pillars of the church. And this morning, I want to deal specifically with fellowship. And doctrine, fellowship, breaking of bread, and prayer. Not seeing it clearly on the screen, but before I dig into fellowship, I want you to note that

There is a channel in which the enemy attacks fellowship in the local church. He attacks it through what I refer to as communication. And there is a reason for that. As I was preparing, the Holy Spirit took me on a journey in Genesis 11 and verse 6. And I read it for you. The Lord said, "Behold, the people is one. And they have all one language. And this they begin to do. And now nothing will be restrained from them which they have imagined to do. So God said, let us go down and there confound their language, that they may not understand one another's speech." The catalyst for that operation by God creates a framework, a strategic framework, for which the enemy uses to attack the church. And you know how the devil operates. He copies. So the enemy doesn't create, he copies. So if God uses language barrier as a way to stop progress, the enemy also uses that strategy in the local church to attack us. Are you with me? So when we look at the different ideas of communication, we see where there is what I refer to as miscommunication or misunderstanding. So that is one of the tactics of the enemy. And what does that cause? Confusion. I don't know if you've ever had, have you ever been involved in just miscommunication or misunderstanding? And what result from that? Assumptions and the conflict. And that's why James 1 and verse 9 tells us, let every man be swift to hear and slow to speak, and slow to wrath. I will provide a presentation in the chat. Someone just remind me. I'll give it to Sister Shirley or one of them to put in the chat. So key insight here is that poor listening opens the door to strife. Next, we have what we call. So these are different tactics tied to one thing, communication, that affects the local church. And not just the local church, workplace, marriages, brothers and sister relationship, siblings, rivalry. Are you with me? So gossip and slander separates relationship and spreads division. And Proverbs 16 and verse 28 tells us that a forward man soweth strife. And that word forward is in context means somebody that is not easily controlled. You ever see some person as they open up their mouth, things just start falling out? Yes? Just, and they will tell you, it's my mouth. I say what I want. Don't tell me what to say. That is how I am.

know anybody like that? Dr. Mitchurch, you know anybody like that? I just tell you a piece of my mind. One person went as far to tell me they're saved, but my mouth don't join church. Ay, ay, ay. And the Bible tells us that whispering destroys even strong bonds. And we have offense and unforgiveness. And this one is very horrible because what it does is that it creates emotional distance and a broken trust. And you oftentimes see this in marriage or in close friendship, especially when people have soul tie. And Matthew 24 verse 10 tells us, and then shall many be offended. So once offense come, and they shall betray one another. So once there is offense, then there is betrayal, and then there is a manifestation of hatred. All right, let's continue. And we have silence. You ever see some person, you were close with them, and then suddenly they give you the silent treatment? Anybody know what I'm talking about? So it's a strategy of the enemy. Silence, withholding communication. You know that there are husbands and wives that will argue and they don't talk for 1 month? Somebody say more than 1 month. They will be in the same bed. And there is a wall of defense between a husband and a wife. Can you imagine? And watch this now. Especially when they are Christians. They pray now. They pray, but they don't talk to each other. As a matter of fact, you know, the wife or the husband may speak in tongues. But then there is silence. What's the cause of that? That's the devil. And whenever there is silence and withholding of communication allows unresolved issues to grow into a division. Let me quickly. And silence can give place to the enemy. And then we have comparison and competitive speech. And that breeds envy, pride, and disunity. And James 3 verse 6 tells us, for where envy and strife is, there is confusion and every evil work. And then there is what we call the untamed tongue. And I oftentimes say, when somebody come to you and say, I am telling you this, you are the only person I'm telling you, you're probably just the 15th or 16th. Person down the line. Are you with me? Yeah, so anytime somebody come to you and they preface it, whatever they're going to say to you, by saying, you know, I'm just telling you this. Between me and you. Yeah, the Bible tells us that tongue is a fire. The question is, how do you tame fire? Now, if you walk in the anointing of the Holy Ghost, the Bible tells us that out of your belly shall flow what? Rivers of living water. So when you walk in the dimension of clean, you are a well, you are living water. Whenever a flaming tongue comes and encounter you, you have the grace to extinguish it. Can you look at your neighbor and say, neighbor, I have living water. Living water. So what is fellowship? Fellowship comes from the Greek word koinonia. And when you examine

mean that word, it is communion, participation, sharing, and a partnership. It is agreement. Koinonia is not casual association. It is what we call a

it implies mutual contribution, not just connection. We are bonded because of the blood of Jesus Christ. You are part of the building of God's church. And you are lively stones. Can you tell somebody, I am a lively stone? And just as, where are the builders in this house? Brother Prescott, yes? What you put? That cement you put when you put blocks? Is it cement you put to join the blocks together? Martha? Oh, Martha. What is cement? Isn't it cement? It's cement mixed with something. Cement and sand. All right. And we mix it with what? Water. So it becomes mortar. I feel like I'm a construction expert now. What joins us together is the precious blood of Jesus Christ. I don't know your mother, I don't know your father physically, but we have a heavenly Father. That is why we can come together. And when I hold your hands and you hold my hands, I can look at you and say, you are a miracle. And I am a miracle. Why? Because we have been washed by the blood of Jesus Christ. We are bound together because of the blood. I'm excited about that. I'm excited about that. That whilst we dance here right now, this is just warm up. Because at some point, we are going to transition from this life. And just as we dance here, we are going to dance on the streets of gold. And somebody lift your hands and give God praise. So if you don't like the person next to you, you got a problem. Oh, we give you praise, Lord. Thank you, Holy Spirit. So quickly, my shortest message ever. Firstly, we said fellowship is the radical sharing of life and possessions. That word, the Greek word for fellowship, koinonia, that first part, koina, means common. Having in common. So in the early church, fellowship was not merely meeting to worship God. It was a radical new way of thinking where believers viewed their resources as belonging to the community. I'm not talking about I'm not talking about Elder Ballantyne. What happened in the local church? Minister Lewis, what happened in the local church? In the early church, I should say. So if Elder Percival, if Brother John had a donkey cart or a chariot, that chariot, based on their radical thinking, that chariot belong to the believers. So if I am on my donkey cart and I am heading to fellowship and I see somebody, I wouldn't pass them. Look at your neighbor and say, I wouldn't pass you. I would say to donkey, hold on. Amen, somebody. Hold on.

more than Jehovah. 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And donkey draw brakes. I said, come, brother, come, sister. We go into the same place, the fellowship. Hallelujah. In the old church, if they were eating parrot fish or old wives, it's the first time I know that a fish could name old wife. Parrot, or give me another fish name. Hines, or Sprat, or Dr. Fish. Hard nose. You know, sometimes some of those fish, you know, the very name, I don't want to eat it. A hard nose. Nevertheless, there was this radical thinking that I will not sit down alone and eat my hard-nosed fish and my brother over there is hungry. No, sir. Come on now, Church of God. We share everything together. Because their thinking was, come, elder, come, bishop, come and help me, please. Come, give me two gentlemen over there. Come. That's two. Brother Jimmy, it's two. So their thinking was, I'll put you, you're the big strong one. Their thinking was that there is what we call headship. Somebody say headship. And headship means that God is, you know, you're God, you see, yes? You're representing God. Yes. And headship leads to leadership. So you represent the apostles, the bishops. And from here, we go down to membership. So many persons we have. We have headship. We have leadership. And we have membership. And the relationship begins with God touching the leadership. And the leadership preach and get the membership. But we are all connected together and we have a fellowship. So whenever this is broken, that's where the problem is. This concept works in marriage. There is headship. The husband is the leadership. And the wife and the children, they are the membership. So if husband don't have relationship with headship, then a big problem in the house. You understand what I'm saying? We do not manufacture fellowship. It flows from the Spirit of God working through the believers. So if you're connected to God, then automatically it should be easy for you to flow with your brothers and your sisters. Somebody say hallelujah. Now I know we are not all perfect and we're going to annoy each other at times. Talk to me, church. But if God is inside of you, it takes the Holy Spirit inside of you, the fruit of the Spirit, to love each other.

Oh, we give God praise. Thank you so much, headship, leadership, and membership. Hear what the Bible tells me in Acts 4. And if you could just switch to the Bible verse. I want us all to read it. Acts chapter 4. Let's read it from verse 32. Acts 4, I want the church to read it. I said I'm going to be very short this morning. Very short. And I'm done with one point already. Usually, I would only do one point. Let's read it together. And a multitude of them that believe were of one heart and one soul. Hold on. That word soul, it speaks that they had one appetite. Hallelujah. That one appetite. All their desire was to go after God. Their hunger and thirst after righteousness. Let's read it. And the multitude of them that believe were of one heart and of one soul. Neither said any of them aught of the things which he possessed was his own, but they had all things in common. So hold on, what they're saying here is that if they have a car, they don't say the car belongs to me. It's our car. It's our house. Let's continue reading. Verse 33. Continue. Next verse. And with great power gave the apostles witness of the resurrection of the Lord Jesus Christ. And great grace was upon them all. Now, when there is strong fellowship in the church, it causes the focus on the pastor and the leaders now to preach the message of salvation instead of spending a whole heap of time just trying to correct brother and sister issue. Can somebody say hallelujah? Let's come to verse 34. Neither was there any among them that lacked. For as many as were possessors of lands or houses sold them and brought the prices of the things that were sold. Verse 35. And laid them at the apostles' feet, and distribution was made unto every man according as he had need. Oh, Lord. So you see, this issue about tithing, this scripture kills it. Because for them, it was not 10%. Oh, the church gone quiet now. For them, it wasn't 10%. They had this radical thinking that whatever is mine, it belongs to God. No, I'm not telling you to sell your house and bring it come now, or your car, no. I'm just telling you what happened in the early church. I'm showing you the radical thinking. When God transforms your mind, your thinking must be different. Oh, God Almighty, help me. Let me run on. Second point. Secondly, fellowship involves partnership in the gospel and the Christ suffering. Can you say that with me? Secondly, fellowship involves partnership in the gospel and the Christ suffering. So when we think of the word koinonia, where we get our word fellowship from, it means a partnering in the advancement of the gospel, which eventually includes

sharing in the sufferings of Christ in the context of the early church. It is only the modern day church where people believe that if you suffer for Christ, something is wrong. If you suffer with him, you shall also what? Reign with him. Fellowship is not just enjoying the comforts of the community, but standing shoulder to shoulder in the trenches of spiritual warfare and persecution. So, Brother Navarre, if you and your family are going through spiritual warfare, it should not be a secret to you. Are you with me? Sister Watson, if you and your family are going through spiritual warfare, you should not fight it on your own. Are you with me, Church of God? Sister Burke, if you're going through warfare, you shouldn't fight it on your own. Are you with me, Church of God? There is a culture that says, you know what? I'm going to deal with this in secret because I don't want anybody to know my business. And we fight warfare in silence sometimes. I'm not saying that you go and tell everybody, because some persons, they will just add fire to what you're going through. But what I'm saying is that in the body of Christ, there must be brothers and sisters that you can connect with when you're going through hell. Come on now, Church of the Living God. And you stand with them, and they pray with you, and they cry with you, and they bawl out with you. Oh God, somebody lift up your hands in the atmosphere and say, I will not go through this by myself. Don't you realize the moment you sign up to be a Christian, the host of hell is against you? The moment you make up your mind to follow God, the host of hell will come against you. So as a child of God, come Bishop, come stand with me for a moment. So as a child of God, you are Paul, and I am Silas. I am the singer. You are the preacher. Paul and Silas, they went on a mission. They dealt with a demonic situation. And the authority of the city came against them. The entire city. That is why in the body of Christ, we don't have lone rangers. Look at your neighbor and say, don't do this by yourself. The principle of Jesus Christ is that he sent out the disciples two by two. Can't do it by yourself. We have to have partnership in the gospel of Jesus Christ. And when they came under attack, the Bible said at midnight when they were in prison, they started to pray and they started to sing songs. They started to worship. And even if one person didn't feel like worshiping, the very fact that they were together and brother cousin starts singing, I am sure Bishop Ainsley is going to join in the songs of Zion.

0: brother started singing. And when we sing in our deepest trouble, it echoes in the atmosphere, because there is something that walls cannot stop. You can shut me down, you can try to lock me down, but no matter what you do, the sound of Zion will push forward. There is a sound that Zion has, and it's absolutely nothing that the devil can do to stop the sound of a child of God. There is a sound. There is a sound in your mouth. There is a cry in your mouth. There is a shout in your belly. I don't care what you're going through, my brothers and my sister, don't lose that sound. And they were in chains and tied up and in bondage, but I started to sing. To worship him, I live. Help me sing that song.
1: I live to worship you.
0: And as they started to sing, go ahead and sing, my brother.
1: To worship you, I live.
0: Somebody lift your hands right.

watch this. The reason why you cannot be silent, Sister Jennifer, in this season is that as Paul and Silas started to sing at midnight, because you must have a sound when you're crossing over. Weeping may endure for a night, but joy cometh in the morning. And sometimes your joy has come, but it still looks like midnight. In the physical realm, midnight and morning look just the same. But in the spirit realm, there is a shift. And at midnight, as they started to worship, some prisoners, your voice must echo in the atmosphere so that somebody that is in prison can hear a sound of Zion. Your son and your daughters, they're sleeping, but you're shouting, you're making a sound.

You know how many sons and daughters I have heard, when they get saved, they would say, I heard mommy and I heard daddy crying out. I remember my mommy came and lay hands on me. Don't discount what you're doing right now. It may look as if you're not penetrating the atmosphere, but something is happening. Something is happening. Paul and Silas at midnight, they worship God. But look at Peter and John walking. I'm talking about partnership. Peter and John going to church. And a man that was lame in his feet, he said, beg you something. And the Bible said Peter and John fixed their eyes upon the man. And then Peter said, watch this, brothers and sisters. It doesn't matter who have the mic. It doesn't matter who speak. Are you with me, somebody? The simple reality is that God gets the glory out of the result. And Peter and John. And Peter said, silver and gold have I not, but such as I have, give I unto you.

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He said, be healed. Be delivered. Can you just walk over to somebody and just tell them, in the name of Jesus, be healed. Come on, get up out of your seat. Just walk over to somebody and tell them, in the

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In the name of Jesus, somebody watching online right now, be healed, be delivered, be set free. Body, be loose in your soul.

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But watch this now. Come, Bishop. There is another level. Watch this for a moment. There is another level of friendship, partnership. It's the partnership that speaks of David and Jonathan. Because watch this now. By default, hear me well. Don't sit yet, don't sit. You're going to help somebody. You're going to help somebody. You're going to help somebody. By default, Jonathan should be the next king. Jonathan should be the next king. The fact that there is a David, it should affect him. But Jonathan looks at this little boy and says, I see grace, I see an anointing upon your life. There's what we call two type of people in this life. Some can be a pallbearer, and some can be an armor bearer. The pallbearers are those that will, when you're done and dead, they will carry the body, and that is all right. We all need pallbearers. But I need some armor bearers. I need some armor bearers that will see an anointing upon my life. And they will say that even if it affects me, I'm going to help you go into the next dimension of your life. The armor bearers are saying, I know that somebody wants to kill you. But if they want to kill you and stop you from getting into your destiny, they have to come to me first. And whatever it takes, I'm going to protect my David, because I know he's carrying something special. I know what I'm doing for him will affect my promotion. But I have a heart where it doesn't matter about me. It is about fulfilling kingdom destiny. I want you to find somebody. Just find somebody and tell them this. I will be your armor bearer. I will ensure that the greatness in your life is manifested, and whatever is coming after you, I am making up my mind that I'm gonna pray for you until destiny is fulfilled. Just find one person and connect with them and pray over their life. Help me worship team.

0: Hallelujah. Let me give you the final verse. Somebody shout hallelujah.
1: Hallelujah.
0: I believe you can do better than that. Somebody shout hallelujah.
1: Hallelujah.
0: Somebody shout hallelujah.
1: Hallelujah.
0: Oh, somebody shout hallelujah.
1: Hallelujah.
0: Somebody shout hallelujah.
1: Hallelujah.
0: Somebody shout hallelujah.
1: Hallelujah.
0: Give me 2 minutes. Let me end this by just saying, I'm under instruction, so I just have to give you this. We finish and we pray. 2 more minutes. Just bring up the third point quickly for me, please. Third point. It says, thirdly, and that's my last point, yes? Thirdly, fellowship is rooted in spiritual communion with God. One scripture we're going to read and go home. Technical team, find Psalm 133 for me. We're going to read it together. Thirdly, fellowship is rooted in spiritual communion with God. The believers can only have fellowship with one another because they first have koinonia with God the Father, God the Son, and God the Holy Spirit. Hear what the Bible says as I end. Make a note of this. Write this verse down. Not Psalm 133. Don't keep it on the screen. But write this verse down in your notes. 1 John 1 and verse 3. It says, we proclaim to you what we have seen and heard, so that you also may have fellowship with us. And our fellowship is with the Father and with his Son, Jesus Christ. Write this down also, 1 John 3 and verse 16. It's one of the most powerful. Put up 1 John 3 and verse 16. Let's read this together. It's one of the most powerful Bible verse. Just like John 3 verse 16, but it's 1 John 3 and verse 16. Let's read this together. Let's read it together. Hereby perceive we the love of God, because he laid down his life for us. Pause. I can understand that part. But let's read the second part now. And we ought to lay down our lives for the... Let's... In the Old Testament,

Testament, we would say Selah. Pause and meditate. Brother Lynch, let's read it together again. Hereby perceive we the love of God, because he laid down his life for us. Pause. Selah. You saw the second part now? Let's read the second part together. And we ought to lay down our lives for the brethren. Now pause for a moment. What does that mean? I could just tell you right now. But I want you to leave from here. Go home. And for the next few days, meditate on this scripture. What is God telling us here? What is the John telling us here? I can understand Jesus Christ laying down his life for me. But what does he mean, Brother Ismail? And I ought to lay down my life for you. Brother Francis, what does that mean? Sister Elaine, Top Chef, what does that mean? Let's end this. Psalm 133. Let's read it together. And we finish and we pray. I don't want you to just get excited. I want you to think about what true fellowship means. Behold, we're going to read together. How good and how pleasant it is for brethren to dwell together in unity. That word unity, I spoke to you about something, right? I'm going to just play based on what I said. This is what unity means in the context of this scripture. Just listen.

0: Do you re- so it is for brethren to, so unity creates such an atmosphere that it forces you. I didn't ask you to sing it. I didn't ask you to, I said to these guys, play. But unity creates such an atmosphere that it automatically pull you in. You cannot resist it, because unity mess up any atmosphere. Somebody help me in this house. Oh, yeah, yeah, yeah, yeah, yeah, yeah, yeah. Hola. So when there is unity in your house, your husband, your wife tearing down the place, they not stop at Jack Bar. They not stop at, you're not talking about. They're heading home.
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Cuba faces growing pressure as new U.S. sanctions target the country's leadership and financial systems. Trinidad and Tobago wins a seat on the U.N. Security Council, securing a major diplomatic victory on the world stage. And Belize moves to open its sex offender registry to the public in a bid to strengthen child protection measures. I'm Renee Sion, bringing you some of the big stories across the region in this Caribbean Week in Review. The economic crisis in Cuba is deepening as the United States ramp up sanctions against the Spanish-speaking Caribbean nation, further restricting its access to the global financial system. In the latest blow, Visa and MasterCard transactions will cease on the island from June 6 after a foreign

0: banking partner ended its relationship with a Cuban financial institution targeted by U.S. sanctions. And on June 4, Washington escalated its pressure campaign by imposing sanctions directly on Cuban President Miguel Díaz-Canel, members of the Castro family, and several state-linked entities. The move marks one of the strongest actions yet against Cuba's political leadership and comes amid growing tensions between the two countries. The measures add to mounting challenges facing Cuba, where residents continue to grapple with frequent power outages, fuel shortages, food and medicine scarcity, and a struggling economy that has fueled a wave of migration from the island. While Havana blames decades of U.S. sanctions for much of its hardship, Washington says the measures are aimed at holding Cuba's leadership accountable. For many Cubans, however, the economic crisis continues to worsen. The government of Trinidad and Tobago is pushing back against misinformation surrounding the country's state of emergency, confirming that the measure remains in effect until June 17th. The clarification comes after social media posts incorrectly suggested that the emergency powers expired earlier this week. However, the Office of the Attorney General says Parliament approved a three-month extension after the state of emergency was declared on March 3rd in response to serious security concerns and violent crime. Officials say the emergency measure will remain in force until midnight on June 17th and are urging the public to rely on official sources for information regarding the state of emergency and its legal status. We get more in this TTT News report.
1: The state of emergency will remain in effect until midnight on Wednesday, June 17th, 2026. This clarification was issued by the Office of the Attorney General, which sought to refute social media reports, claiming that the SOE was due to end today, June 3rd. The office explained that by legal notice, the president declared a state of public emergency in Trinidad and Tobago effective March 3, 2026. The SOE was initially valid for 15 days, expiring on March 17th. However, it was subsequently extended by a simple majority resolution in Parliament for a further three-month period, which concludes on June 17, 2026.
0: Trinidad and Tobago has secured a seat on the United Nations Security Council for the 2027 to 2028 term, winning overwhelming support from the international community. The Twin Island Republic received 181 of 191 votes in the UN General Assembly, comfortably securing the Caribbean seat on the Council. The victory gives both Trinidad and Tobago and the wider CARICOM region a stronger voice on global issues, including peace, security, climate change, and the situation in Haiti. The term begins on January 1, 2027. TTT News has the details.
2: Trinidad and Tobago was among seven countries vying for five non-permanent seats on the United Nations Security Council at the UN headquarters in New York on Wednesday. Its campaign was well supported as TNT garnered 181 votes out of the 191 countries eligible to vote, surpassing the two-thirds minimum vote required. Speaking after the election, Minister of Foreign and CARICOM Affairs, Sean Sobers, expressed humility and pride as he outlined what the government hopes to achieve during its two-year stint on the council.
3: As we pledge to foster dialogue and bridge differences amidst the multiplicity of complex challenges confronting the international community. Specifically, during our tenure, we will place particular emphasis on advancing the women and children on the peace and security agenda, addressing the illicit trafficking of small arms and light weapons, and examining the implications of artificial intelligence for international peace and security.
2: Minister Sobers added that TNT is prepared and ready to serve by adopting a balanced, principled, and pragmatic approach to ensure a more peaceful, secure, and just world.
3: The Honorable Prime Minister Prasad Bisesa has instructed that we use our tenure on the United Nations Security Council to champion issues, the voices and aspirations of all people, and more importantly, to amplify the unheard voices to ensure that justice

0: and equality anchor lasting security.
1: There are 10 non-permanent seats on the council, 5 of which are up for election every year. The 10 non-permanent members sit on the council alongside China, Russia, France, the United Kingdom, and the United States. These 5 countries are permanent members of the council, and any of them can veto a resolution. While non-permanent members cannot veto resolutions, they play a crucial role in shaping discussions, proposing initiatives, and representing regional interests.
2: Guyana's government is moving to restore full benefits for former presidents by repealing legislation that placed limits on state-funded allowances and facilities. Attorney General Aninana says the proposed bill will remove caps introduced in 2015 on benefits such as utilities and other support services, while also eliminating restrictions tied to paid employment or business activities. The government argues that all former heads of state should be treated equally. However, the move is expected to reignite debate over the cost of maintaining benefits for former presidents at taxpayers' expense. Here's more from News Source Guyana.
3: The Irfan Ali administration is moving to repeal the Former President's Benefits and Other Facilities Act, which was passed by the National Assembly back in 2015 when the APNU and AFC held the majority. According to the Attorney General Anil Nandlal, the intention is to remove the caps or restrictions that were brought into law by that legislation. Through his weekly issues in the news program, the Attorney General said the former president's benefits and other facilities bill will be tabled in the National Assembly on Friday when it convenes for its fourth sitting at the Arthur Chung Conference Center. Justifying the move, Mr. Nandlal explained that back in 2009, the PP Civic Administration successfully piloted the former president's benefits and other facilities bill through the National Assembly, despite pushback from the then opposition.
4: What the intention was then was simply to codify into law and make certain what benefits a former president ought to receive upon retirement. And in drafting that, what we did was simply capture what they were entitled to and what former presidents were being paid up to that time, including Arthur Chung and Mr. Desmond Hoyt. But it was never in writing. What we sought to do in 2010 was to put it in writing.
3: However, when the APNU-AFC administration took office in 2015, it used its majority in the House to amend the legislation and in effect place a cap on those benefits. It had described the 2009 Act as vulgar.
2: Still in Guyana, the government has launched a nationwide consultation aimed at shaping new laws to protect children from harmful content on social media and the wider internet. Attorney General Aninanda says the initiative will examine the psychological and social impact of online platforms on young people and help guide a regulatory framework tailored to Guyana's needs. The government says the focus is on shielding minors from explicit and exploitative content while preserving access to educational resources and protecting freedom of expression. The consultation will involve educators, technology experts, legal professionals, and parent groups before legislation is drafted. AGP News tells us more.
5: Attorney General Anil Nandlal says the time has come for Guyana to consider regulating social media more broadly, noting that several countries around the world have already moved in that direction, particularly in relation to children. He said countries in Europe, South America, Asia, Australia, and New Zealand have already developed laws dealing with social media and online child safety. Guyana, he said, will not attempt to reinvent the wheel, but will examine existing models and adapt them to local circumstances, considering social realities, sensitivities, and the national context before crafting any legislation.
4: Regulating social media, regulating use of the internet, so that our children are not exposed to the vulgarities, to the dark side of the web.
5: However, he said the government's intention is not to restrict access.

0: access to useful content, but to prevent children from being exposed to material they should not be accessing.
1: You are all users of the web. You are all users of the social media. And you know the content that is available there and to which children can have

0: censorship or limits on free expression. He insisted that the proposed framework is not intended to interfere with citizens' rights.
1: I don't think that any rational person, any sensible person, would want to object to an initiative where the welfare of the child is the most dominant consideration.
2: Belize is moving to make its sex offender registry publicly accessible as the government pushes ahead with new measures aimed at protecting children and vulnerable groups. Proposed amendments to the criminal code will transform the country's existing national sex offenders database into a public registry, allowing greater access to information on convicted offenders. Authorities say offenders will also be required to notify police of any change of address and comply with additional monitoring requirements. The proposal follows growing calls from child advocates and government officials for greater transparency and accountability. Under the plan, information on convicted sex offenders will remain on the registry for 10 years. The legislation is now before Parliament for consideration.
3: Without prior notification to the Commissioner of Police and to the Director of Human Development in the Ministry responsible for Human Development, Women and Youth, and shall comply with such other requirements as the Commissioner of Police may specify for the protection of the public. Section 65A, meanwhile, among other things, provided that a convicted sexual offender is subject to sex offender notification requirements and therefore is mandated to provide the following information at any police station in the district that he or she resides. One, his or her name, and where they use one or more other names, each of those names, his or her home address, and if that address changes, the new address shall be provided within 14 days after leaving the former address.
2: We'll have more news right after this break.

0: Antigua and Barbuda is being encouraged to make Spanish its second language as part of efforts to strengthen the country's economic, educational, and diplomatic ties across the Americas. Supporters say expanding Spanish language education would better prepare citizens for opportunities in tourism, trade, and international business while helping the country engage more effectively with its Spanish-speaking neighbors. The proposal was outlined by Antiguan diplomat Sir Ronald Saunders, who argues that language should be treated as a form of infrastructure capable of driving development and regional integration. He notes that Spanish is the dominant language across much of Latin America and says greater multilingualism could help Caribbean nations compete in an increasingly interconnected global economy.
1: Over many years, Antigua and Barbuda has become home to a large number of persons from Spanish-speaking countries, particularly from the Dominican Republic and other nations of Latin America. These people have contributed to our economy, enriched our culture, strengthened our communities.
0: Antigua and Barbuda says discussions with the United States over the possible acceptance of third country nationals have reached a standstill amid concerns about national security and the number of people the country could be asked to receive. Prime Minister Gaston Brown says Antigua was prepared to consider accepting a small number of carefully vetted individuals under strict conditions, including background checks,

0: and valid travel documents. However, Brown says negotiations stalled after proposals emerged that could see significantly larger numbers being sent to the Twin Island state. The Prime Minister insists Antigua and Barbuda will not enter into any arrangement that could compromise public safety, while maintaining that discussions with U.S. officials remain ongoing. ABS News has the details.
1: Still awaiting key responses from Washington before any agreement can move forward. The government, he explains, has additional concerns relating to security, vetting procedures, and implementation arrangements.
2: We want to help. We want to be a cooperative state. But we cannot, let's say, participate or agree to anything that is to our detriment. I mean, you know, I cannot justify as a prime minister of this country to be part of any decision making or to agree or to be compliant with anything that is not in the best interest of this country.
1: The government has indicated it would only consider accepting no more than 10 third country nationals per year, and only if strict Lajin B safeguards are in place. Brown stressed that in addition to assistance for housing any deportees, safeguards must include full background checks and valid travel documents for all individuals being considered. Antigua and Barbuda earlier this year confirmed a non-binding memorandum of understanding with the United States on the possible acceptance of a limited number of refugees or third country nationals. The government maintains that participation is voluntary, that individuals with criminal records will not be accepted, and that Antigua and Barbuda retains the right to reject any transfer.
0: Barbados and Antigua and Barbuda are being positioned as key gateways linking Africa with the wider Caribbean following the launch of a historic direct air service between Nigeria and the region. Barbados's ambassador to CARICOM, David Commission, says the new airpiece route connecting Lagos, Barbados, and Antigua represents a major step forward in strengthening ties between Africa and the Caribbean. He says both countries are strategically placed to serve as hubs for tourism, trade, investment, and cultural exchange, helping to drive greater connectivity between the two regions. The service, which began operating in late May, is the first direct air link between West Africa and the Caribbean and is being viewed as a significant milestone in expanding economic and people-to-people relations.
3: So it's important that we get our CARICOM neighbors mm-hmm. on board.
4: Yes.
3: That we all embrace this opportunity.
5: Yeah.
3: Mm-hmm. And we need to tie this new development with Earpiece to Afriexim Bank. Everything is falling into place. Mm-hmm. And this flight is, you know, the critical development that makes it all work. Because you could have all these wonderful institutions and plans, but if you cannot move people and goods, you know, you're not really going to go very far. Mm-hmm. And so this is what we have always needed, the direct flight, and we now have it.
0: Stay with us. Up next is sports.
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0: Time now for a roundup of some of the sporting developments in the region this past week. St. Lucia's Julian Alfred sent a strong message to her rivals, powering to a dominant victory in the

0: women's 200 meters at the Diamond League meeting in Rome. The Olympic champion blazed to a season's best in 21.93 seconds, pulling away from world champion Melissa Jefferson Wooden down the home stretch. Jefferson Wooden settled for second in 22.17 seconds as Alfred claimed bragging rights in their first ever 200-meter showdown. The result strengthens Alfred's status as one of the women to beat heading into the heart of the international athletics season.
1: Julian Alfred in great form, leading the world rankings. You can see that 21.86, not far off her personal best. Oh, Melissa Jefferson Wooden got a cracking start. But then out in front, it's Julian Alfred. Jefferson Wooden trying to run her down, but she's not going to catch her because Julian Alfred continues to go away. Let's watch the clock. It's going to be very quick. 21.93. Thought it might even be a bit quicker than that, the way they were going. Those two were so far ahead of everybody else.
0: Jamaica's Carrie McLeod has been handed a 2-year ban by the Athletics Interrogatory Unit, but not for a failed drug test. The long jumper was sanctioned after accumulating 3 whereabouts failures within a 12-month period, a violation of World Athletics anti-doping rules that require elite athletes to provide accurate location information and be available for unannounced testing. According to the AIU, McLeod missed testing appointments or submitted inaccurate whereabouts information on 3 occasions between June 2025 and May 2026. The 28-year-old accepted the sanction and waived his right to a hearing. The suspension runs until May 2028, ruling McLeod out of this year's Commonwealth Games and the 2027 World Championships, although he remains eligible to return before the 2028 Los Angeles Olympics. The West Indies women have been crowned champions of the Evira Tri-Nation T20I series after the final match between Ireland and Pakistan was abandoned due to rain. Both the West Indies and Ireland finished on 10 points from their 4 matches, but the Caribbean side secured the title with a superior net run rate of 1.839 compared to Ireland's minus 1.171. West Indies won 2 matches, lost 1, and had 1 no result during the tournament, while Pakistan finished at the bottom of the standings without a victory. The result provides a timely boost for the regional side ahead of the Women's T20 World Cup. And that's sports. We'll be right back.

Let's take a quick look now at some of the other stories that made newspaper headlines. The Jamaica Gleaner newspaper printed the headline, three Jamaicans among 19 charged in major U.S. drug trafficking probe. It says three Jamaicans are among 19 people charged in a major U.S. drug trafficking investigation targeting two alleged multi-state criminal networks. U.S. prosecutors say the accused were involved in conspiracies to distribute cocaine and fentanyl across several states, including Maryland, West Virginia, and South Carolina. Authorities describe the operation as one of the largest recent drug trafficking probes in the region. Over in St. Vincent and the Grenadines, the Eyewitness newspaper carried the headline, 2026 hurricane season begins amid drought high uncertain. It reported that the 2026 Atlantic hurricane season is underway, with forecasters warning of an active season despite unusually high uncertainty in long-range weather patterns. Officials in St. Vincent and the Grenadines are also monitoring worsening drought conditions, which have left some communities

is facing water shortages, even as the region prepares for potential storms. Residents are being urged to review emergency plans and remain vigilant throughout the six-month hurricane season. Those were some of the stories that made newspaper headlines. And before we go, let's take a look on the lighter side. Imagine showing up to vote for mayor and finding absolutely no one running. That's exactly what's happening in the Long Island village of Bayville, where residents will head to the polls later this month to elect a mayor, despite not a single candidate signing up for the race. As a result, the election will be decided entirely by write-in votes. So, if you've ever dreamed of becoming mayor without the hassle of campaigning, Bayville might have found the perfect election. All voters have to do is write in a name and hope that the person actually wants the job. And that's where we end Caribbean Week in Review. Join us again next week when we recap the stories making headlines across the region. I'm Renee Sion.

0: I go. Bye.
1: Yeah, hold on, Shisha. What's the rush for? Where are you after?
0: I didn't say anything. I didn't mention it, not even once. class. It's a computer class I wrote for a 6-week thing in NIT.
1: Look, law school exams are around the corner.
0: I know that, but you know, law school is just one shade of gray. I'm trying to add more colors to my credentials.
1: Wow. So, what's the connection?
0: All right. You know how you always tell us to be ready for a brave new world? Mm-hmm. And the one we're living, Dad, one skill can only pay the bill, but with two, I can build an empire.
1: Ooh. Look, I'm speaking at the MBA lecture this weekend. I could borrow that line.
0: Great. Gotta go, Dad. Bye. Mm. Bye.
1: We live in a brave new world where one skill can only build a career. Well, we too.
2: Cut 40 naira bread, put butter inside. Only no. Only. No good. No, it's because God don't mean support me. No woman can take me to dash you.
3: Oh, dear. See that corner where they there? Just go there, go cack. Cack for that angle. When I get your time, I will text you.
2: Money, no. Money. You know what you're doing?
0: Auntie.
2: Don't rest now. Auntie. Money, no. You know what you're doing? Next message, Josie. See ya.
3: What's it getting?
2: Josie.
3: Hey, Rosie.
2: Money, no, they laugh.
3: See, if I pack this my two breasts, eh? Join with your own. You know, rich person, Johnson.
2: Wait till you manage the butter. Put water for me now. She waiting with that. Put water.
0: Okay.
3: If you won't go university, I no get wahala. But I no get 5k, eh? For Nollywood school. They hear me so.
2: Only see, I don't over 55k. Hey, I'm not being 85 when you make 4 mad now, eh? And you know, say from school, I'm waiting, I want to be this. You don't even confirm myself, say, I get the talent.
3: Now, from how you learn that one now?
2: Hey, so I'm big now. I'm big now.
3: You see this life?
2: Malay, I know, I know. See, and I swear, I know they waste my time. I get the belief, say, after this 6 weeks, say, my life will change. I get the belief. Yes, but if nothing happens, I go face university. I swear.

0: this Nollywood matter go rest, Abby?
1: Yes.
0: Good.
1: Right.
0: Nolle, see this money.
1: Male.
0: Na ma osusu.
1: Male. Mimo. Eh?
0: Na ma osusu.
1: Male, sticker male.
0: Take.
1: See how you fresh.
2: Hey, babe. Leaving?
3: That's the general idea. Every morning, some of us leave for work.
2: I have news for you.
3: You're not pregnant, are you?
2: See? That's why I always say use protection, so this won't come up.
3: Are you pregnant?
2: Yes. But with excitement. Here.
3: What is it?
2: Babe, read it. My entry form for the summer program at Spotlight Academy.
3: Spotlight? That acting school?
2: Yes. You're not happy for me?
3: I was happy when you wanted to go to fashion school. When you wanted to go into event planning. When you wanted to apprentice with Clarence as a music video director. I'm all out of happy.
2: But this time I got the form. I took a big step.
3: Yeah, me too. I have to step. I have a general meeting.
2: Edibi, what can I ever do right in your eyes?
3: Well, for starters, you don't have a degree. If you have any talent, I don't know about it. And yes, it's important to dream big, but not dream foolish. You really want to know what you can do right in my eyes, huh? Well, you can start by getting a job. Stop wasting my time.

This isn't the welcome speech you're expecting to hear, but it needs to be said. You have all wasted your money. I know you're here to be trained, to prepare for your slice of the Nollywood pie. But these faces I am seeing, you are not ready to be Nollywood's takeover generation. That generation is a generation of diligent and thick-skinned kids who know that the price of being in the spotlight is being out of it, but still not giving up. They know that the road to the top is littered with potholes at every turn, yet they are ready to drive through every single one of them. I'm not convinced you're that generation. You should take your money back. Go home.

0: You are still here?
1: Yes, sir.
0: No one is demoralized?
1: No, sir.
0: Discouraged?
1: No, sir.
0: No second thoughts?
1: No, sir.
0: Correct. You are welcome to a new leaf in the page of your lives, the Spotlight Academy. I'm Ejike, your director of studies. When this course ends in 6 weeks, two of the most promising students will star in lead support roles in a film to be produced by an A-list Nollywood star. Some of you may know him. Some of you may know him. Desmond.
2: How are you guys doing? Congratulations. Yeah? Okay, you guys are lucky, okay? I mean, I wish I had the opportunity to do this, you know, when it was my time, but, you know, it shows you guys are serious, right?
1: Yeah!
2: Hmm?
1: Yeah!
2: But guess what? In this business, serious is not enough.

0: It must be something else. Who can tell me what it is?
1: Passion.
0: Passion! Perfect! Passion. What is passion? Yeah?
2: Au fait, passion, c'est des parties après quelque chose. Sorry, sir. I mean, passion is going after something with everything you have.
0: That's ambition. Someone else.
2: Okay.
3: Passion is like when you're really in love with what you do.
0: Okay. Almost there, but not quite there yet. Yeah?
3: Passion is desire on steroids. It's an emotion too strong to be resisted, too stubborn to be contained.
0: This one will carry English, finish festival class. Okay. Nice one. Nice one. Okay. Give her a hand of applause. Nice one. But, you know what? Without passion, all of this, don't make sense. And if we do agree that passion is important, then, and we can't define it, I don't know where we'll start from. On your feet, everyone. AGK told you I am looking for the best two.
4: Yes.
0: Who's that gonna be?
4: Me!
0: Guess what? Only passion will determine who gets that spotlight.
5: Thank you so much.
6: Now, everyone, move your seats back and form a circle.
7: Useless man. 10 years will be my plus one word you can do. And even that one myself, you can't even satisfy me.
5: So you're saying this to me?
7: This thing is useless.
5: You're saying this to me?
7: You win.
5: After I do drugs, making you

0: can't talk this kind of thing.
1: What? What's the problem?
0: My principal said I cannot come to school again.
1: Why?
0: No, you go. So you give me daughter belle.
2: Only car, can't say.
0: No,

0: actors don't retire. We do this till we're old and bent and grumpy. But it's only actors who have acquired the skills of concentration, memory recall, and observation that have any chance of going far. That's what this next exercise instills in you. It's called the samurai.
1: You are out. It's you who's out. It's you who's out, right? We're supposed to slide and not defend.
2: Other one at taste by moonlight. Others lost and left. Respect yourself and go.
1: I'll go if you want, but you didn't, so here I am.
2: You saw everything, Abby. Who lose?
3: I can't honestly say I know what happened. It was a bit confusing.
1: Really?
2: Now knows you the taste. That you didn't see what happened.
1: Oh, you're too scared to say because you want to be in her good books.
3: Alright, wait, hold up. Now, I'm guilty for your mistake. Are you guys stupid by nature or just entertaining the class?
0: Three of you, that way. You'll be group A, our first group. Everyone, groups of threes. Quickly! Yangade sleep. Trouble go wake up. What did I say?
4: Yangade sleep. Trouble go wake up.
0: Good. Your assignment. All of you must use that line to create a 3-minute play which you will present in our next class.
1: First, we need to work out the story from the quotes, then make time.

0: to rehearse. Give or take an hour a day till his next class. So when do we start?
1: You didn't ask. Shebi, I've told our Oga. They have told us what to do. How come I tell us when?
0: How about now? Just 20 minutes to sort out the story.
1: No, now it's not possible. I get where I suppose they in 20 minutes time.
0: Me too. Okay, but this is we before me because now we're a team.
2: All right. How about first thing tomorrow morning before character analysis class?
1: Tomorrow morning makes sense.
0: Tomorrow morning no makes sense. Oh. I live in Naija and I can't make it that early. But after classes will be perfect for me.
2: Nah, not for me. I have a thing with my dad tomorrow after class.
1: Okay. See you. You know that place I suppose they in 20 minutes. Now 19 we mean. I feel they go.
2: Chill, let's just sort this out.
1: Need. Two heads better pass one. Three now crowd. So you two sort it. Chase me tomorrow.
0: Who the hell does she think she is, making like she's the boss or something?
2: Look, I think you both need to calm down so we can sort this.
0: You are not the boss either.

0: Brenda! Brenda!
1: Give me water. Give me water. I'm choking.
2: You're not choking. You're dying. I drugged your wine. 200 milligrams of absinthe. I drafted a nice suicide note. Wish I could read it to you, but I'm on the Virgin's last flight to the UK. And you know how Ikeja traffic can be. No, don't struggle. It's not painful. You're lucky. I didn't let the others go down this easily. Goodbye, Rim.
0: Thank God.
3: Emeka?
0: Hope. Yeah, you're here. Nice one. Where's your script?
3: No, I never get.
0: Okay, use mine. You're playing Amara.
3: Amara?
0: Yeah, you're playing Amara. Don't just sit there, please stand up. Help him out. Okay?
3: EP said I'm playing Chinelu.
0: That means you have to go and meet the EP because Chema Chukuka is playing Chinelu. Move it, people. Time is not on our side. Move it.
4: But she has so many fans in the market that will buy this movie. Never an akin.
3: No, you promised though.
4: And I will deliver. I will deliver, but not this movie. Movie at the
3: camera. I beg you. Yeah, this is the third time now. And again, a two scene rule. Eh? This one and the creeper one that they do sacrifice. It no good now.
4: Even you look you, that's it's be when you wiggy. You get the temper.
3: He never reach. I know they do you well for hotel. You go enter from front. Mm-hmm. You go enter from back. You go press Bobby like saying account. No, they laugh. Not funny. Not funny. When time reach for you to play your partner, now promise go change the stories that touch the heart.
4: Hi, you were boogie. Hope.
3: No, they touch
4: you. Cool me down. Hope you were winning. Hope, do this role. I'll tell Emeka to give you 3,000 naira. And I'll be local. If for the next one, Nema, for God, but that you complete support, Gagab. I promise you, Hope you,
3: yeah.
4: Do
3: my
4: makeup. Oh, Allah, tell me. Oh, yeah, that man, makeup. That man, makeup. Hope. Oh, you get no one more for me.
5: Hey, sweetie.
6: Get dressed. That black dress I bought you at Easter.
5: Why? What's up?
6: We're having dinner with my chairman. I made shortlist for partner and he's personally screening us.
5: Wow, congrats, City.
6: Thank you. Now, get dressed.
7: So, sir, like I was saying, after profits tripled from applying.

0: business principles, I made sure everybody on the floor got a copy of the tipping point.
1: Tipping point?
0: Yes, sir.
1: Oh. In other words, empowering your workforce to replicate your success.
0: Yes, sir.
1: That's wise.
0: Thank you, sir.
1: Very wise. Miss Angela, your fiancé tells me you studied macroeconomics at the University of Ibadan.
2: He did?
1: Yeah, he did.
2: I did, sir. Those were interesting times.
1: So what are the abiding lessons you got from the experience?
2: That the only policy for success is honesty. Honesty to people served by economics. Supply and demand, skill of economics, the invisible hand. Those things don't mean anything if they can't improve or upgrade the lives of shoemakers, the pepper sellers, and the common man.
1: Okay. So a match made in heaven.
3: Did you notice I couldn't stop smiling? I have a good feeling about this. Baby, you did good too. Where did you learn all those stuff?
2: Years before we met, I went somewhere called secondary school. It's not funny, Idibia. You need bad gun. Macroeconomics. And you told him I grew up on Cooper Road, Ikoyi.
3: Come on, baby. The world we live in, people respect you for those things.
2: No! People respect you for making something of yourself. That's where you came from.
3: It's a happy night, okay? You did good. I did good. Let's not fight, okay?

0: You haven't had to climb up the greasy rocks. You don't know how to assess your competition because you've never competed. Don't make me your competition. Now, who can tell me what movie that came from?
1: Limitless, the Robert De Niro character.
2: Carl Van Loon. That's the Robert De Niro character from Limitless, Carl Van Loon.
0: Excellent. Wow, a class of cinephiles. Wow. Now, did I pronounce the words clearly?
1: Yes, sir. Very, sir. Very, sir.
0: Did I stumble over any line?
1: No. At all, sir.
0: Now, did the speech sound natural?
3: No.
0: Or was it something like I memorized it?
1: No, no, sir.
0: Thank you, but I don't sound that way naturally. But with discipline and commitment, you can believably deliver the most complex dialogues. So the chorus is the actor's voice, and I am Suki Dada. Now, there are two instruments. Can anybody tell me what they are?
4: Speech.
0: No.
5: Yes.
6: The mic.
5: Script.
6: Emotion.
0: No.
6: Script. Body and voice.
0: Body and voice. A round of applause for her. Beautiful. Now, I'm here to train your voices, but first, I need to know what your voices sound like, okay? So, who's gonna go first?
7: You cannot love a vagina unless you love hair. Many people do not love hair. My first and only husband hated hair. He said it looked hotter than
0: Enough.
8: Thank
0: you. Enough. Sorry, sir. Quiet, please, okay? Right. Let's respect each other, okay? Go ahead, please. Okay, that's enough. That's enough. It's okay, it's enough.
8: I can do it, sir.
0: No, it's enough.
1: I have neither the time nor the inclination to explain myself to a man who rises under the blanket of the very freedom that I provide and then questions the manner in which I provide it. I'd rather you said thank you and went on your way. Otherwise, I suggest you pick up a weapon and stand a post. Either way, I don't give a damn what you think you're entitled to.
0: Beautiful. Thank you. Nice.
9: Oh, James.
0: I'm sorry?
9: Hope.
0: Hope.

0: James.
1: Pope James. Okay, proceed, please.
0: And so, without further gleaning the lily, and with no more ado, what? I give to you the sickle of serenity, the protector of Italian virginity, the enforcer of our Lord God, the one, the only Sir UL Rich von
1: Lee. That's fine, Hope. That is fine. Hope? It's okay. Okay, that's enough. Thank you, Hope.
2: There's a rope at the back, in case you want to hang yourself.
1: Quiet, please, okay? Ma'am, perhaps you want to go next.
3: Oh, that's me, sir.
1: Sure.
2: If you were looking for God, she was in operating room 2 on November the 17th, and she hates to be second guessed. You asked me if I have a God complex. But let me tell you something. I am God.
1: Amazing. Thank you. That was nice.
4: Mr. Suki.
5: Yes, Hope.
0: James.
5: How can I help?
0: Mr. Suki, I didn't do where I'd be.
5: Well, you wouldn't be here if you knew how to do it.
0: But other people did well now. Me, I just massacred the whole thing. Eh?
5: Come on, you'll be fine. Alright? At least you've taken the first step to solving a problem.
0: What step?
5: Acknowledging that you have one.
0: All this way, you want you to speak it. I'm just a tiger saying in your mouth. It's too sweet as you talk. Acknowledging however.
5: Thank you. With practice, you can be better than I am.
0: Before Uncle, why you desire to follow you? I will be on your case then talk like you. I gotta close mark you like shadow.
5: Okay.
0: Once you open your eye for any moment, my face could not just block you.
5: Well, if you plan on stalking me, just know I carry pepper spray around with me.
0: Relax, I don't want to rape you. Now learn, I won't learn.
5: Anyway, do you have a pen and paper?
0: I'll write to my phone.
5: So you need to download audiobooks for English classics, Pride and Prejudice, The Great Expectation, and Jane Eyre. So you listen to it every day and every time, okay? You listen and you imitate what's being said, and you keep doing that until you're able to pronounce the words the same way the reader does. Okay? Am I going any fast?
0: No.
5: All right.
0: I'm writing in short end.
5: Okay, so you have it, right? I'll see you in my next class. All right? Okay.
0: Thank you, sir.
5: Be good.
0: Thank you.
5: Bye-bye.
2: Were you guys talking in sound language? Because I know he doesn't speak pidgin, and you don't speak good English.
0: No. I get a message from her, Mama. Mm. If I wish, I say, when I help me give her. Waka.
6: So, what brings you here this late?
7: Where's it? The woman. My girlfriend, Jane. She lives on West Street, so I said to drop by before heading home.
6: The last girl I remember you mentioning was Esther.
7: That was a long time ago.
6: That was 1 month ago.
7: We're saying the same thing.
6: If I had a shot of gin for every time you changed a girl, I'm sure I'd be in rehab by now.
7: And if that happened, I'll move back home, take your room. And plus, I've always loved this bar. So, Daddy says you're doing a computer thing at NIT. What? You're not doing a computer thing at NIT? Then, what do you leave the house for every morning?
6: Acting school.
7: Seriously? An acting school? Wow. And Daddy doesn't know?
6: No idea.
7: You're walking on very thin ice.
6: I know. I'm tired of living for what he wants.

0: I graduated top of my class. Best scores in my set. Paris, I've been nothing but a model daughter.
1: Except for when you snuck out the range for that pool party.
0: And he doesn't know about that. So if he finds out, I know who to come after.
2: Shiza,
1: I'm behind you all the way. But daddy, you knew what he'll say.
0: Yeah. Our great-granddaddy was a legal luminary. Granddad followed his footsteps. He consolidated the legacy and now we have to experiment. I'll never be fulfilled practicing law. Just look at me, I was made for the screen.
1: Yeah. Shiza, whenever you're ready to let him know, call me for backup.
0: Aww, how would I do without a big brother like you?
3: We're not ready.
4: What do you mean? AGK gave you this assignment days ago, and you open your mouth to tell me you're not ready?
5: It was a bit difficult to... We couldn't find time to rehearse, ma.
4: Your assignment was to present a play, and not a monologue about why you can't present it. Come on, show me what you've got.
6: Tick-tock, says the clock. Time is flying swift away.
4: Ladies, we don't have all day.
5: Hey, you. You're the one whose picture I saw my boyfriend's phone. Why do you keep calling and texting my boyfriend today?
0: Get your facts right.
5: I should get my... Ha! Hop, hop, hop. Come on, see these chicken legs. I'm gonna smash my boyfriend today.
6: Hey, boyfriend statue.
5: Yes. Both ways, no, they reach you. Pure, pure, pure, pure, pure. Don't mind now.
0: Did you guys escape from a psychiatric ward or something?
5: Huh? I don't die. Hey.
0: What? Okay. Stop! To leave my brother. Stop.
5: Sorry, Obe. Sorry.
7: I need one comment from the class.
6: Boring.
8: Clearly unrehearsed. They were all talking at the same time and I could not even hear anything. Plus, that story is so cliche. I mean, I've seen it like what, a gazillion times. Plus, sister girl over there. You really need to do something about your pronunciations.
7: Do you know why you were made a group?
4: Because you don't choose who you star with. A producer or director does. And when you show up on set, you may find out your arch enemy is your love interest in the movie. And what do? Return the money and say you're not acting again?
7: Class, say after me. A house divided against itself cannot stand.
9: A house divided against itself cannot stand.
7: That will be your next assignment. You can work it out if you want.
0: How far? This is what we want, right? We're here because we love this. But look how we just messed up.
4: That Valentine, I be Valerie, which they call her. Could they get mad? Hey! I don't like pour sugar for that gay head. Me and shop for that Brazilian meeting and Sabah with
0: one. I'm a lawyer. Defend you both in your court. Pro bono.
5: Pro it. Means free of charge.
0: But you know we put that bullet in that gun, right? Look, I don't know what you guys have to lose, but my father doesn't even know I'm doing this. If he finds out, I'm dead.
5: My fiancé thinks I'm wasting my time. This is the only chance I have to prove him wrong.
10: My maledo issue final warning. If I don't get proper acting job after this course, let me say, me and Hollywood, they enter divorce court.
0: A house divided against itself cannot stand.
11: Nollywood isn't for quitters, so you have to come in with a strong mind. And

0: Success
1: does not come overnight, but you have to keep at it, you know, until you boom, hit it. Yeah?
2: Yeah.
1: Okay.
3: Jose, sorry.
1: Yeah, that's fine.
3: Interesting new student.
1: Koladi.
4: OC.
1: For real? You, my guy, a student here?
4: No, it's a long story. How you doing?
5: I'm bad, but you have to call me and talk about
4: this. Of course, I will. I will.
1: All right. Q&A session is over. I want us to play a game. Okay. Can I get everybody to stretch, please? And what is the actor's greatest enemy? Yeah.
6: Au fait, c'est d'être conscience dans l'instinct pour voir la réalité des choses.
1: Okay. In English, please.
6: Sorry, pardon. I mean, be self-conscious in a scene.
1: Yeah.
6: In a scene instead of being in the reality of the moment.
1: Absolutely. Being conscious in a scene instead of being in the truth of the moment. Now, this game is designed to push self-awareness away, focus the attention on the other actor. Okay, I need 2 volunteers. All right, check. Let's go with you. 1 person, I need you to stand there. 1 other person.
4: Okay,
1: I'll be biased, Kalade, please come up. All right, I need you to stand in front of each other.
4: Okay.
1: All right, sit facing each other.
4: Okay.
1: Now, do not break eye contact.
4: Okay.
1: All right, who's gonna go first?
4: Ladies first.
7: After the gentleman.
4: Okay.
1: All right. Need us concentrate. Everybody, I need you watching. Okay. And go.
4: You like me very much.
7: I like you very much.
4: You like me very much.
7: I like you very much.
4: You like me very much.
7: I like you very much. You're a cocky bastard.
4: I'm a cocky bastard.
7: You're a cocky bastard.
4: I'm a cocky bastard.
7: You're a cocky bastard.
4: I'm a cocky bastard. You want me very badly.
7: I want you very badly.
4: You want me very badly.
7: I want you very badly.
4: You want me very badly.
7: I want you very badly.
4: You want to have sex with me?
7: I want to have... Oh, hell no!
1: Thank you very much. Please, a round of applause.
8: Wow.
1: Okay.
4: The lady who wouldn't have sex with me.
7: What are you doing here? School's been over since 4.
4: Pot calling kettle black.
7: I live in Aja.
4: Oh.
7: I'm waiting out the traffic.
4: I had to finish my application and payment, so here I am.
7: So who are you that everybody knows and calls you Oga?
4: Well, not everyone, or else you wouldn't be asking me who I am.
7: True. So what's your name?
4: I'm Kolade Oni.
7: Kolade Oni?
4: Yeah.
7: I'm so googling that name.
4: Oh no, please. Google has no idea who I am.
7: Yeah, whatever.
4: Okay, stop. Put down the phone, okay?
7: What do you mean?
4: Put it down. I'll tell you myself, okay? I used to be an actor.
7: Kolade Oni, business development head, Blackview Group. Are you kidding me? What the hell are you doing here?
4: Well, the board threw me out, so I'm here to prepare for a career change. I've always loved acting, so...
7: You're pulling my legs, right?
4: Would you like me to? There's massage oil in the car.
7: What the hell are you doing in Spotlight Academy?
4: Market research. Basically market research. Blackview has co-produced several cinema films.
7: Yeah. Blue Spies, Jolomi's Demons, When Messi Dies.
4: Yes, and this year we transit into our own productions. Mm. We've already commissioned our first script.
7: Okay.
4: Plus, we are sponsoring Film Education as our CSR for the year. So that's just the
7: fun. Nice. So why attend classes where you can just order a report?
4: It's more fun to watch how it works from inside and bore myself reading about it behind my desk. So.
7: Yeah, that's true.
4: Could we keep this quiet in class? I could do without the attention.
7: I don't know. You'll have to bribe me.
4: Oh, really?
7: Yeah.
4: Okay, let's see. Can I buy you a drink? So, you really don't want to have sex with me?
7: You're too drunk to see, but there's a ring on this finger.
4: Oh, spoken for.
7: 5 years strong.
4: That's a long time. What's he waiting for?
7: ATBI just likes to take his time.
4: And do you like that he likes to take his time?
7: It was my decision. I wanted my film team to

0: Cut off first.
1: Well, then you need to be worried about people like me. Roaring lions, seeking pretty ladies like you to devour.
0: Thanks for the heads up. I'll be wearing my magun to class.
1: Okay, stop. That's a bad joke. Check here about wardrobe or drawing up in that. Check here there.
2: Where?
1: Drum also. Check here about. You're not there.

0: I read this thing, eh? Three times for my life. I never enjoyed script like this.
1: And if you see the lighter, eh? Well, okay, the king, I'm totally okay. But inside her head, eh? Shut the Google. I'm telling you.
0: Uzo, which one did you play for this one?
1: Ogiwa. Which one? Uche.
0: Uzo, which god you deserve? I take and beg you, talk true. Which role are they play for here?
2: Majid is playing flank. Rita Dominic is playing fiancé. I have my stars already on ground. You, Uche Echi.
0: Take it. Call her, I'm gonna give you one for the road.
3: And you believe in you have a dream. You tell me.

0: But I had to.
1: Good evening, Daddy.
2: Ah, there she is, my crown jewel.
1: Good evening, sir.
3: Good evening. Hello.
0: Are you not surprised to see Mr. Uche here?
1: I'm sorry, sir. You look vaguely familiar, but I can't seem to.
2: Your director, Oracle Systems, NIIT.
1: Oh, right. I'm sorry, sir. I almost didn't recognize you.
2: Well, Uche and I used to play golf at the Ikoyi Club back in the days. We ran into each other at the court today. Imagine my great surprise. He manages the tutelage, Oracle tutelage at NIIT.
1: Oh, cool!
3: So, which of the Oracle courses are you taking?
1: Basic.
3: Basic. That is 8 weeks. I heard you were doing a 6-week course.
1: Yes, you know, law school is around the corner, so I'm trying to cut it short by 2 weeks so I can, you know, rest my head.
3: I would love to argue that, but then, you know, law school is another boot camp for the brain.
1: Yes. Thank you, sir. I'll drop by your office tomorrow to say hello.
3: Okay.
1: Good night, Daddy. Good night, sir.
0: Yes, yes, yes.
2: Ah, a queen.

0: Hello everybody, my name is Shiza Bala and these are my partners Hope James and Angela Taiwo. And the title of our piece is A House Divided Against Itself Cannot Stand. Babes, how far? We need to borrow brain or join money to buy them.
1: What is it?
0: Now clothes we won't wash till we die.
1: It's true, my back aches.
2: And my nails are broken.

0: everywhere in the city. Take us there. I have an uncle who lives there. We can go to him for help.
1: If I teach you girls how to read, you become my competition.
2: And if I carry you go city, will not fit first me find work.
3: And if my uncle marries one of you, become my wicked stepmother.
1: God forbid.
0: But even though a leopard does not change its spots, all things are still possible. So, how do we help each other?
2: Ah, see that fine mango? I think that from Garden of Eden, that from Bring and Come.
0: But the tree is too tall and I'm short.
2: What if you climb my back?
4: Divided against itself cannot stand. Very sweet. Class, how did you find it? So we all agree. Does anyone have anything different to say?
5: No.
4: Valerie.
6: Well, it had its moments, but it still needed more work. Especially with you, Hope. No offense, but you really need to tidy up how you sound. You said leopard. That is wrong. It's leopard. And it's not Wednesday. It's Wednesday.
4: Okay. Anyone else?
7: Our first week in school, you all hammered on the importance of entertainment. Despite the very evident errors, I scored them 100% because I enjoyed it.
4: Well done, girls. You can go back to your seat.
8: Madam Hope.
3: Mr. Suki.
8: How are you?
3: I need your help. My English is not getting any better.
8: Hope, it's not your English, it's your accent.
3: Your join. I don't tell you to mess up for class now. I want to speak well.
8: Well, have you started what I suggested?
3: I've not, Jerry. See, I remember half of what you talked that time. You thought this is your American English.
8: No. It's accent. Accent.
3: Your join. I don't feel they grab all these things for class now. You help me with private lesson, nothing to you. You beg now.
8: Hope, are you free on Saturday?
3: Yes.
8: Good. Be in school, okay? I'm gonna give you my whole afternoon, but after that, you're on your own.
3: Thank you too much.
8: No, that's another problem. No more pidgin English,
3: hey,
8: for
3: I
8: now.
3: I have it.
8: All right, I'll see you, okay?
3: Thanks.
9: Hey.
10: Hi.
9: What are you up to?
10: Putting down ideas for the final performance. Yeah.
9: You can do that in the car. We have a meeting.
10: We?
9: Yes. You know Papa Joseph?
10: The director who doesn't stop winning awards?
9: Mm-hmm. That's who we're meeting with.
10: Are you serious?
9: Yes, I am.
10: Okay. All right, let's go then.
9: After
10: let's
9: you.
10: Go!
9: After you.
10: Okay.
11: Cuts! Prince! Yeah, Kolade.
12: How are you doing? I'm okay. How are you?
11: Good to see you.
12: My friend, Angela.
11: I'm your biggest fan. I totally love you.
12: Whoa.
11: And this thing was amazing, by the way. Thank you. Anyway, so, did you like it? How did it go?
12: I read it, but there's something missing.
11: Yes, I agree that we need to redo the script, but otherwise, the entire content, how did it go?
12: It's okay, with you directing and Ramsey involved, there's no U-turn on this journey.
11: Wow, okay, so that means that you have to pay the script writer right away.
12: We've discussed about price, haven't we?
11: Okay,
12: just
11: yes.
12: Send an account number, we're good.
11: All right, I sure will. All right, take care.
12: Nice meeting
11: Thanks.
12: You.
11: Thanks,
3: it was lovely meeting you.
11: Thank you, dear.
3: Amazing.
11: All right, take care.
3: Bye.
11: Be good. All right, bye-bye.
12: So, what do you think?
10: Not bad at all.
12: So, it means I'm not wasting my money?
10: Even without another draft, this film has commercial hits written all over it. Mm.

0: What I'll suggest though is product placements.
1: So
0: Richard's Bachelor's Pad, for instance, get a top furniture shop to handle the production design. It gives your film more class and your film gives them free publicity. Yeah. Also, fast cars, phones, tablets, brand placements.
1: Okay, so it also brings down my production budget, doesn't it?
0: Speaking of budgets, advertise on social media. You spend less.
1: Well, we're already talking to Nali with tweets and that, so.
0: Not just that. Create controversies from stuff in the scripts.
1: Are you saying we should manufacture rumors for Buzz?
0: By the time Linda Ikeji picks this up and traffic builds, you thank me when the cinemas are packed on opening nights.
1: You know, you're a smart girl. Why don't I make you dinner? Mom sees around, I won't try nonsense.
0: No.
1: Please now.
0: Mr. Kolade, thanks for a wonderful evening. Meeting up by Joseph was awesome. Take me home.
2: Oh God, this wasn't a corner now. Ah, what did they try me about back up with that? What thing is it? Okay. Oh, this is so annoying. This is so irritating.
0: Have you had something to eat? I want to...
2: Angela, not now. Ah, you know better now. Ah, this guy is beginning to irritate me, man.
3: Angela, is it beer? Oh, no, no, please make it brandy.
2: Make that too, baby. And yeah, the turkey in the freezer, don't forget. Hurry up, I beg. Ah, this guy is pissing me off. Yeah? Okay. Kidding me.
3: I don't know what you're playing.
2: Jeez.
4: My child, may the Lord be with you. Confess your sins, I'm listening. There's no sin too great that the blood cannot wash. Oh, no, I'm not getting that right, okay. Okay.
5: Shiza! Shiza!
4: Yes, Daddy!
5: You're here?
4: Yes.
5: What are you up to?
4: Self-reflection.
5: Ah, that's a task for great minds.
4: Yes, sir.
5: And how's your computer things coming up?
4: Best 3 weeks of my life, Dad.
5: Ah, then I'm confident my proposal will make it even better. Oh, the chamber bought some new computers. And guess who will be fitting them up with Oracle software?
4: Me.
5: Your check is at the corporate affairs office and the pay is good, I know, because I signed it. Shiza?
4: My first paycheck, yay!
5: Anything for my princess.
0: Sometimes though, maybe he's right. I change plans with every brilliant idea that pops into my head.
1: Don't flatter yourself. Who said your ideas are brilliant?
0: Apart from the guy who said I'm smart for showing him how to sell his movie.
1: There's nothing wrong in not knowing what you want from life. The important thing is to keep looking, and you've been doing that.
0: Easy for you to say. If I was with you all these years and kept being confused, I bet you'd go crazy too.
1: Should we put that to the test? Should we get together and see if I'm on stage to help you figure things out?
0: But I'm with someone else.
1: I'm not judging this guy, but I'm convinced he's taking you for granted. I'd never leave a girl like you on the shelf. I mean, life is too full of many sharks circling around the prize like you.
0: Come, I didn't know.
1: Why? Just give me one reason. Just one.
0: Because I'm with someone else.
1: She be a smart girl. I said one good reason.

0: apple of my good friend's eye.
1: Good morning, sir.
2: Sit.
1: Thank you.
0: I passed by your class today 2 times, and I did not see you. Your course director doesn't know you. He has never heard your name before.
1: That's because I'm not in NIIT, sir. I lied. I'm in Spotlight Academy. It's an acting school.
0: An acting school? Like in Nollywood acting?
1: Yes, sir, that kind of acting.
0: Jesus. Your dad has always talked about you and your brother growing his legacy.
1: That's his dream for us, sir. It's mine I want to follow.
0: But your father knows best.
1: I will never be happy practicing law. Sir, I've never been happier learning acting.
0: And I want to believe you expect me to be the one to break the
1: news?
0: No,
1: sir, that's not why I'm here. He gave me a job to install Oracle in the system software.
0: Don't worry. I'll send someone over.
1: Thank you, sir. Thank you very much. I'll forward the pay to the person. Thank you, sir.
0: Shiza, your dad has been a great father to you. Is this how you want to repay him? You'll be very disappointed. Not to mention heartbroken.

0: There's nothing you'll tell me that. What are you doing? I don't know if this is what I want anymore.
1: This is what we've always wanted, Angie. What I've always wanted.
0: Really? It doesn't show in the way you treat me.
1: Treated you? I'm a changed man. The new me is patient and supportive and caring. Please, baby, don't make me suffer what I suffered last night. Now I'm sure I can never live without you. Everyone deserves a second chance, even jerks.
0: So you know you're a jerk?
1: Big time. But I swear, I am hanging my boots. You're the best thing in my life. I'm sorry, okay? I'm sorry.
2: This is a nice scene.
3: Very correct, eh? But they give me what? But it is giving me problems. Can you help me with it later?
2: Look, one bridge at a time, all right? We'll cross that one when we get there, okay? Take us. Now, that has tons of audiobooks, movie monologues, and famous speeches. All right? Now we'll meet it in the end along with cell. I guess it's yours now.
3: Thank you.
2: You're welcome. Now let me tell you something. What you need to do is speak a speech and focus.

0: Sunday for an entire week. All right? Now, two things are required for success. All right? You need to listen attentively and imitate.
1: Listen and imitate.
0: Correct. Now, you listen to the speech and not just what is being said. Okay? You need to concentrate on the rhythm, the points of emphasis, where the speaker pauses, and the pronunciations. Okay? So what you need to do is pronounce the words exactly the way the speaker does. Alright? And then you move on to the next one and do the same thing over and over again until you can master the speech after speech. Alright? And you don't take a day off.
1: Yes, boss.
0: Anyway, so on your feet. Red lorry, yellow lorry, red lorry, yellow lorry, red lorry, yellow lorry, red lorry, yellow lorry, red lorry, yellow lorry. Can you do that? All right, your turn.
1: Red lorry, yellow lorry, red lorry, yellow lorry, red lorry, yellow lorry, red lorry.
0: Again.
1: Theater.
0: Theater. Now, put your tongue between your teeth. Theater.
1: Theater.
0: Good. Theater.
1: Theater.
0: Good. It works. The rain in Spain stays mainly in the plain.
1: The rain in Spain stays mainly in the plain.
0: Beautiful.
1: The nursery school, for instance, but that was not so unusual.
0: Beautiful. Beautiful. See? Practice makes perfect.
1: You're the best. You are the best teacher in the world.
0: Anyway, yeah. Come on, get
1: it. Your turn.
0: Oh, I already did mine this morning.
1: Breathing exercise.
0: Okay, whatever. All right, my turn. Okay, right. Okay, I'm sure this is not the example that I said.
1: What? No, be you talk, say, make me know the rules so we go fit break them.
0: And I also put a ban on you speaking pidgin English.
1: Leave that side. Pidgin, good English, not the inter bedroom. No.
0: Don't you have a scene to rehearse?
1: One bridge at a time. We'll cross down when we get there.
0: Yeah?

0: The casting call was just yesterday, right? And he called me this morning to say I got the role. But guess who I'm starring with? Ramsey. Thank you, Noah. I know. I couldn't believe it.
1: I want to be happy for her, but it's not happening. Am I a bad person?
2: I want her to fall and break her leg so someone else gets the part. Am I a bad person?
3: She's very horrible. But she took it. But she's very talented. Life is not fair.
1: So wait, this is your no pigeon policy, it's for real. And how's that working out?
3: I hate every second of it. Hate.
2: The one I'm interested in is you and Mr. Suki, the sexiest bunny on the planet. Alone in this entire building on Saturday.
1: Uh-huh.
2: The only place to be alone.
3: So, Male, how far? Male, just stand up for where you did. Just stand up for them. Don't worry, I go sort them.
4: What happened?
3: My brother at the station.
1: Wait, yeah.
3: He was fighting the neighbors again.
1: Wait, I'll drive up there. Wait.
5: Sure.

0: Wazaga. Osanobwa. Now me and those are they follow drag like that. Now me and those are all those police they follow drag like that. Me where my name stretch from Benin Shoshua Legba. Hey! If let's say they don't recognize all the tattoo and full on my body. If let's say they don't recognize, say, if you like, me they call SSS, FBI, CIS, SIS. Mafia know they sleep for sale.
1: Edosa! Now bad I do when I come bail you. See how I hear now.
2: True. Bro, when the former for what is this in France, man? You see how I
1: we don't tell you, Edosa, no, they fight all these people. And only you, they live there.
0: Osanobwa. I remember when I even hear this gist. Never way. I don't see you in fourth born. I don't see you in second born. I see you in first born. Open the dirty mouth. Follow Edosa. Wazaga. Follow Edosa. Cause my mama. I give him left. Give him right. Give him double slap combo. Tell me. I do anything way bad.
3: Anyone insults my mom, I'll knock their teeth in with a pestle.
4: My mom is dead. But insult her, I will gas your tongue and burn it.
0: Oh, Sanobwa! Oh, you didn't hear your people. See your life. Better people they talk, better people they yarn things. You're a yarn and yarn. Hello, babe. Hello, babe. I mean, gonna know they do anything after all this workout. I feel like when I reach here, I'll make a treat to not come. So come. When I not shop processed cassava and fish peri peri. Hi!
3: What's that?
0: I swear now the swag with that for Benin stretch come down this side. I didn't tell you.
1: So Gary and Smoked Fish, that's fish peri peri and processed cassava.
5: Don't mind my brother. He doesn't call food by their normal names.
1: He says they taste better with final names.
0: Wazaga. Osanobu Amale. See what I do? Why should they talk like that? She don't smoke grass.
4: No.
0: My brother.
4: Now what is American now? Now you see me should do the talk pigeon again. Oh, I thought they pray. We should know for now.
0: Now wish be that man who. Now wish, now wickedness that they put. Now punishment. Talk of speech for Gary. Osanobwa.
3: Orode is a native name.
1: Orode is my native name. Orode Agbo. Hope James is just a stage name. What's better for my career?
6: That's funny. I prefer Orode.
3: Yeah, me too. How many Orodes are there in Nollywood? The name stands you out.
1: Well, too late to change it. I've used Hope too much.
5: Look behind you.

0: You've been acting since.
1: If I tell you my story. Story.
2: So what are you doing in Spotlight?
1: See what this one so stupid roles. Ha! Huh. Me, I need to upgrade my career now. Mm-hmm. That's why I need to be close to you girls and Mr. Suki so that this pigeon will don't come on my system.
3: Talking of Mr. Suki, you didn't answer my question last time.
1: If you and Mr. Suki are alone in a room, now you listen to the tissue.
2: Are you kidding me? Sorry. Are you guys a thing now?
1: What? What thing? Thing? What thing?
2: Like dating, you know, in a relationship.
1: I beg you! No! It's fine. We were alone. Konji came. And we did! That's all.
2: Alright. Oh my god. So which of you two taught the other how to snag guys in Spotlight?
0: She's a, why you bring me into this? Did I snag a guy in Spotlight? Okay. Kalede and I, it's complicated.
1: But you like him.
0: More than the guy who's marrying someone else, shit.

0: I never saw this coming. That the two friends I'd make in spotlight are the two idiots we have here somewhere. back to my Gary.
1: I love you, Gary.
2: I'm gonna remain fish for you.
3: What is the objective of this thing?
4: To beg her to fall in love with him.
3: So where is your character? You didn't hear me. Where are you now?
4: I'm in the class.
3: That's why you haven't nailed it.
5: If you see yourself as a student playing a role, you are not in the moment. And you are not in character. I asked where are you, you said class. Pedro, you have 2 weeks left.
3: Oh.
6: You are closer to God now, aren't you? So tell him this. Tell him to break the rules for me. To turn back the clock so I would never have lingered on your smile. The smile that melted me. Made me fall. Made me your bride and the mother of our boy. Smile that condemns me to grieve if God refuses my petition to die.
3: Cut! After lunch, we analyze our performance. Is that clear?
7: Yes, ma'am.
3: Great.
8: That was so good.
0: At some point, I was worried that your pidgin English might show face.
9: Mallory, it's only because you're talking half the time that everyone knows you're stupid.
0: Whoa. Shiza, I wasn't talking to you.
9: Because you have the IQ of a frog. And it would take guts and brain to talk to me. And unfortunately, you're short on both. Oh my God. And there's no medication for either. Welcome. I was getting tired of her picking on you anyway.
10: Thank
9: you. So,
0: you don't look so well. After what just happened before the whole class. No, I don't.
11: At least you know what Hope goes through every time you do it. Look, if you have to pick on someone, not Hope, she doesn't have your advantages.
0: But everything I say is just a joke.
11: A joke? Not for her. Look, Hope lives in Mushi, and her mom sells provisions. In fact, her name is not even Hope James.
0: What?
11: It's actually Orode Agbogbo.
0: Wait. Orode Agbogbo.
11: Mm-hmm.
0: So why change it?
11: To fit in like the rest of us. But you've made that really difficult for her.
0: Look, I never meant to be mean, but it stops now.
11: Promise?
0: Promise.
11: Thank you.
12: Stand for a second, period.
11: I'll join you.
13: Hi.
11: Hi.
13: Hey, hello. You and Valerie friends? I never saw that coming.
11: She's at all hard down in class, so she came here to lick her wounds.
13: Another thing I never saw coming was Valerie and I having something in common. I'm here to lick mine too.
11: Konadi, I was gonna call you.
13: You could have just picked one of my 18 calls, replied my texts, or stopped avoiding me in school.
11: There's nothing easy about that.
13: What's difficult about walking out on a guy who treats you like crap?
11: We've been together for 5 years.
13: Which is all the time you need to be convinced that he's not going to change. You know what? You're used to it. You hate life with him so much, but you've stuck it out for so long, it's become comfortable. The saddest part of you not knowing what you want from life is it extends to who you want to be with.

0: She had no reason to pick on you.
1: Didn't you say that they follow Snake Reezy?
0: Oh, I'm sorry.
1: No. I mean, sorry. Sorry, say I follow on a to-do friend. If they say I did the way they normally did, that's why I got it there.
2: Oh, please, let me inside. So
1: I beg you. I should say you're not going to work there.
0: Oh, please, please. Forgive me. Oh.
2: Do you think this that Valerie will hop up and join the gang?
0: Sorry, I'm not you who read law and can psychologically detect a bitch from a mile away.
2: You don't need brains or distance from Valerie to know she's a bitch.

0: Hi.
1: Hey.
0: Myself.
1: Thanks.
0: How are you? I'm fine, yeah?
1: Fine, so the D-Day is finally here.
0: Yeah.
1: Have you heard from Hope yet?
0: No. She's not picking my calls.
1: Mine too. She can ignore our calls, but she can't ignore us.
0: Yeah. Gosh, I missed you so much.
1: I missed you too.
0: Nice house, really. I love your house.
2: Oro. Oro.
0: Ma?
2: I try to say, I feel sure. Since you almost finally reach me. Oh. Rawade, see.
3: Ma?
2: No, just worry. This is your Nollywood matter, eh? Carry go. God, day your back. Me too. I turn down near you away. But you go make money.
3: Yes,
2: I'm not blue. You go make money. You see, before I resume, go meet Palais for heaven, eh? I must take this by 2 IC London. Oh. This by 2 like, but we must reach that London.
0: Come
2: on, reach that London. Good afternoon.
0: Wait till I do here.
4: If you don't come with us, we're staying here with you.
0: We had already missed our final test.
4: We fit apply for new session, but we know fit get another hope change.
0: That film I'm doing with Uzo, shooting starts today.
4: I'm so happy for you.
1: What, you go for after party, right?
4: Yeah.

0: hold it.
1: Ma?
0: Party! Now you know, involve your mother of life.
2: Mommy, you can come pick you up. Yeah. After I'll pick you up from set.
0: Okay. But make you not come carry me unless you come with good thing.
2: Yes, ma'am.
0: I want you to see better things that happen to all of you now.
2: Amen.
0: Amen. Amen.
3: And this other school, did she tell you what they teach?
4: It's an Hollywood school.
5: After 6 amazing weeks of acting lessons, the 2015 summer graduating set of the Spotlight Academy presents our graduation performance, from which 2 students will be picked to star in Desmond Elliott's next feature film. Hi, how are you? What's your name? And how do you feel about being here right now? Oh, I'm very sure. So what do you think? What are you expecting?
6: Let's take a picture.
5: Mr. Elliott, sir?
6: Yeah, hi.
5: Hi.
6: Yeah.
5: Okay, just before we talk about your film,
6: yeah,
5: you should know that it's taking everything I have to look you in the eyes and breathe normally.
6: Oh, I could get you an inhaler if you want one.
7: Well, I'm expecting to have a good time, obviously. You always have a good time on the red carpet.
5: Oh, by the way, I should have said this before anything else. You look absolutely amazing, girl.
7: You too, I love your hair.
5: Oh, thank you. Thank you. So, like, yeah. Oh, it's really, really lovely to see you. Hope you have an amazing time.
8: Ladies, hello.
9: Hello,
8: Hope is missing in action. Is she in school today?
9: No, she's starting a shoot today.
8: Shoot? The Hangover Chronicle script?
9: Yes, sir.
8: Okay, thank you.
10: It's been an interesting 6 weeks. Tasking, but interesting. Tough, but fun. And today, 2 of these lovely students will win roles in Desmond's new film. But for those who do not get roles, haven't attended Spotlight Academy, what they have gained has made them all winners.
11: Now that we are clear that we are stuck together in this marital hellhole till that do us part when God chooses, what will you like to have for dinner?
12: Sweet gifts of chocolate and champagne, and I'm thinking about you. That's not it.
13: Hey.
12: Hey. You're not performing.
13: I have a great career, so why outshine you guys and take your job?
12: I needed that. Yeah. I was too nervous to breathe.
13: He's not wrong.
12: No, not yet.
13: Okay, so you remember what they taught us about facing crowds?
12: Pick a friendly face to focus your gaze on.
13: Okay, so if he's not around when you're on stage and you need friendly eyes to look into, you look into mine, okay?
12: Miss you so much. Thank you.
13: That's all. You look good. Do good.
14: I'm going to take you down to the River of Blood, where you will be sacrificed to the great goddess Shikaka.
12: Sir. Sir, we're only children. Please. Please don't do such a mean thing to us.
14: Do I look like I care about the fact that you are only children? Do you honestly think that I would dare to offend the great goddess Shikaka by not bringing her sacrifice?
12: Sir, I just want to see my mom and dad, please.

0: listen, a car has an ignition, and I also have an ignition. A car needs fuel and oil, and you're a very experienced driver, and you know that a good car can drive really fast and go very far. So, if you are willing, not like I'm giving you an option, you can drive me all night. Except, of course, you are ready to lose your job and all the benefits that come with it. Akpan. Akpan! Akpan, come back here! This fool!
1: Miss Hope James.
2: Yes, we're ready to shoot.
1: Not yet, but director just want to see you.
2: Oh.
1: Yeah.
3: My name is Angela Tsai. Time has gone. When children greet, reaching to the ground, now they wave their hands high in the air. I'm sorry. I'm sorry.
1: It's okay. Angie, what happened?
3: I couldn't do it. I messed up.
1: Okay. See, I just wanted you to have your way. I always knew this thing wasn't for you.
3: This is what you have to tell me now.
1: Baby, come on. Don't let the truth upset you, okay? You learn from facing it. And honestly, you're never gonna be a good actor. That's the fact.
4: You should listen to him, Angela.
3: What?
4: He's right. I mean, in class, you've consistently proven that you have many other talents and none of them is acting. But, where Idea Generation for Content and Marketing is concerned, I've never seen a better hand. I'm hiring you to head the Content and Marketing unit of our movie line, okay? So you will be fine.
3: Are you serious?
1: Don't be ridiculous! Angie has no experience!
4: Now you are wrong. I'm all the experience she needs. You'll be fine.
1: It's okay. I don't call Tonto, and she's already on her way. Should I tell her to cancel? Calm down now. Stop doing as if this is the end of the world. I don't tell you, take that secretary robe.
5: The secretary robe, not my robe, bros. Now, Chichi.
6: Stop talking and prove it.
1: Who be this man?
6: Don't tell him that you're good for the role. Prove that you were born for it.
5: But they've already called Tonto.
6: And that's a good reason to give it up? Throw away everything you've worked for?
1: Somebody get this man out of my set now!
7: Sorry, you can do it. Please.
6: Look, I'm queuing you in, okay? Look, Uchechi, you will sign the divorce papers or you will die!
5: die? At whose hands? On whose terms? Yours? You've always been good at exaggerating your illusion of power. But we examine the situation. You are not in control.
6: But you've always wanted this divorce.
5: And you kept me caged in this travesty of a marriage for the picture-perfect image that has done

0: whole career so well.
1: And now I've lost my position in the house?
0: Oh, but you found love along the way, and now you want to be with Inny.
1: Please.
0: I had the divorce papers for lunch. With fisherman soup and wine. The section that contained your allegations, I nibbled on with the smaller pieces of my coca fish.
2: Call Toto. Tell her that the production has been moved. I'll go to her in person to apologize, okay? And get ready. We'll shoot in 2 minutes, okay?
3: I told you you could do it.
0: Michael.
1: To persuade you to get back to spotlight.
0: You know, Gef, why you come all the way to tell me that?
1: Oh.
0: Abi, you don't begin to feel me, Abi.
1: I get you. Come here, Joe. You did good.

0: Forgive me, Father, for I have sinned. Speak, my child. I'm sorry. Forgive me, Father, for I have sinned. Speak, my child. What is it you have done? I have not done it, Father, but it's in my head from dusk till dawn. What is it, my child? Confess your sins, for there is no sin that the blood cannot wipe clean. Father, I'm a prostitute. Okay, and I'm sure you want to get off that train. Far from it, Father. You see, 1,000 men have warmed my bed, but there's one that I want to give to myself for free. Okay, and this thing you confess, I hope you know it's very grievous. Father, I'm not done yet. The man that I speak of is you. Me? But I'm a reverend father. Oh, Father, please. I think about you all the time, and I want to know what you have beneath your cassock. I want to feel you touch my breast while I lick up the strawberry jam from your chest, Father. My daughter, this thing you speak of is a sin, but the Lord is merciful. So, I will grant you this wish. What hotel would you like us to meet?
1: Was kind of a copy of Wiley, but nice one still.
2: Valerie, you and I have unfinished business. For Hope.
3: You know what? On his deathbed, your grandfather asked me what I would have become if he didn't insist I read law. And I said, athlete. I had always been a damn good sprinter. And then he asked me, why didn't you fight for what you really believed in? For what you really wanted? I'm really pleased that you had the guts I never had to follow the path you chose.
4: Oh my God, thank you so much, Dad. I didn't mean to do so much, Dad. Thank you.
3: And then on the way back,

0: You will have to upgrade and educate me on the workings of your film industry.
1: Maybe we need to invest in something with you in it. And then that loud-mouthed pretty woman. What's her name?
2: Patience also.
1: That's her!
0: Patience also or something.
1: I think we'll have to do something with you and her.
2: She's the best. Thank you so much.
1: Let's get back inside and enjoy the rest.
2: You should meet my friends, Dad.
1: All right.
3: So, all the performances were quite impressive. We have three finalists. And out of the three finalists, I'm sorry, Jasmine and Joku, you didn't make it.
4: Bitch, Angela, she needs her chance to beast.
5: I'm afraid this won't work. I start shoot next week.
4: No, no, no, wait. It will work. Makeup. I will do it myself. It will be perfect again.
5: Okay. Listen, here's what we'll do. I'm making this pledge, okay? I promise you a role.
6: But I start shoot next week. I'm sorry.
4: I can make it work.
5: You may have to go with Jasmine?
4: Jasmine? I've worked so hard on this. Please, 6 weeks.
5: Just calm down. Listen.
4: But the role is mine. No,
5: I will get you another role.
4: No, you can't.
5: Just calm down. I'll get you another role.
4: I said to try. No, but the role is mine. Wait, no, you're gonna kill me.

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1: People say watching paint dry is boring, but some of you know paint can bring a wall to life. Because you are particular.

0: there are so many of us young people, the voice that never seems to be heard. For the first time in a long time, I felt as if someone was speaking for me.
1: When I read the book, I immediately thought to myself how different things would have turned out if someone like an adult could have stepped up and represented.
2: Of cultism on school campuses and young people, especially our girls, stems from the fact that we, the young generation, are largely ignored and disenfranchised. So we look for vindication elsewhere.
3: My name is Olake. I am 23 years old and I can relate so much to those characters and their situations. Wow, the book really speaks to my generation, speaks to my heart. Well done, Amara.
4: Thank you so much, Olake. I really appreciate the support.
5: Yeah, so before we continue on, for those of you who are just tuning in, this is the Art Review Show on Cross FM, hosted by yours truly, Buchi Abati. So today we have the amazing Amarachi Ogudu. She is the novelist of the amazing novel, Stolen Lives, which is actually an autobiography. It's a pleasure to have you on the show today.
4: Thank you for having me. I won't quite call myself amazing.
5: Well, my dear, your readers are gonna have a ball in all literary circles regarding this novel.
4: Thank you so much.
5: Yeah, not a problem. So tell me a little bit about this. I know you're 22 years old, and it's quite interesting having an autobiography at such a young age. So what prompted that?
4: I've been up a few mountains and down a few valleys, and I felt I had a story to tell.
5: Understandable. And listeners, I can assure you all that this is quite a riveting story. And perhaps maybe we can get Amarachi to give us a few excerpts from the book. Maybe. All right. Well, before we continue further, I'd like us to take a first call. Hello, caller. What's your name and where are you calling from? Hello, are you there?
6: My name is Stephanie and I'm calling from Ikeja GRA. Hello, Amara.
4: Hi, Stephanie.
6: Long time.
5: Do you two know each other?

0: and I go back a long way.
1: Okay, interesting. So, Stephanie, have you read Stolen Lives? And if so, what's your take on it?
0: I have read it. It's an accurate depiction, but incomplete.
1: Incomplete? What do you mean?
0: I strongly feel the author should have waited a bit longer for publishing, so that she could include what is about to happen in the final chapter.
1: What is about to happen?

0: Hello, Stephanie, are you there? So, listeners, so we're not quite sure what just transpired here, but we're going to do our very best to get Stephanie back on the line. But in the meantime, Amarachi, do you happen to know this Stephanie?
1: She's one of the characters in my novel.
0: In your novel? But I've read the book, and there wasn't a Stephanie in the book.
1: I changed the names of the characters, except myself, so that I could protect their identities. I just hope she's okay.
0: Amen to that. Listeners, so Amarachi has agreed to read us an excerpt from her novel, Stolen Lives. So at this time, I'm going to hand it on over to our guest author.
1: It all started when I failed JAMB. I was just 17, and this was my second attempt at university admission. I had put in the work and I had burnt the candle at both ends.
2: I left JAMB office in Ikoyi dejected. And being the bearer of bad news, I dreaded heading home to mom and dad. So I sought refuge at my cousin Janet's place, where I would offer up prayers and sacrifices to God to soften my parents' harsh reaction.
3: Well, I'm off to VGC Girls.
4: Okay. Mommy, please don't forget to buy my bending rollers.
3: Yeah, those rollers. Do you use them or you eat them?
4: I love you too.
1: Bye.
3: All right, Sudie, take care of yourself.
1: Okay, bye-bye.
3: Bye.
1: Take
3: ciao.
1: Care, bye.
4: I think I need something to drink.
1: I'm hungry, sir.
4: Oh, please.
1: Wait now.
5: Let's sit here.

0: Your mom is going to freak.
1: You think so?
0: She's going to freak.
1: Janet, you're really making me feel so much better.
0: It's not as if you feel jumble. It's just that you didn't meet the cutoff mark for medicine, which means that your mom is going to freak.
1: Janet, enough about my mom and her ability to freak.
2: Sorry.

0: What's up?
1: Hi.
0: Where are you guys coming from?
1: Well, we're just bowling around.
2: Oh.
3: Catching our fun.
2: You guys are bowling without me, eh? When did that start?
3: We just left Surulere Mall. And we decided to come and check on you.
2: So you can see refuse bin. You have to come visit me after you've gone having fun. No wala. Anyway, meet my cousin Amara. Amara. My friends, Jimmy and Anita.
4: Hi.
2: So what's up?
1: Everybody's just getting boring. I just can't wait for the summer break to be over.
2: Yeah.
3: Like, you know, Amin is already bitching about it.
2: Oh,
3: like,
2: please. Sis. Enough about Amin already. Gosh.
1: Everything, Amin. What's
2: it's
1: your problem,
2: so Jimmy?
3: That reminds me. Amin is having a birthday party at his house in Lekki.

0: you.
1: Yeah, now you're talking, darling. I'm in.
2: You should come. Are you coming?
0: I don't know. The one that I didn't pass jam. My parents. You
3: know. Oh. You're not in school already.
0: I didn't make cut off mark.
1: And her mother is going to freak.
3: The whole of everything is getting boring. Sharma would like to make sense.
1: Are you getting changed or something?
3: Let's go. In the car. Huh?
4: Wallahi, I didn't even know a girl my age who knew how to drive, let alone own her own ride. Okay, this wasn't the kind of crowd I usually associated with. My friends in secondary school consisted of the type who came first, second, or third in exams. Not exactly the social set.
0: I'm okay here.
5: All right, Amara. I know a prof in medicine that can help you in case you need any help. Just allow me, okay?
0: Thank you.
5: All right.
0: Much appreciated. Thank you.
5: You're welcome.
0: Janet, I'll call you.
5: All right.
0: Okay. Okay, bye-bye.

0: Okay. Fun over. Now for the biggest challenge of the day.
1: You failed.
2: Mommy, I didn't fail. I just didn't make the cutoff mark for medicine.
1: What's the difference? You failed! I was at the Obasuyi's house this afternoon. Their daughter, Adesua, who's a year younger than you are.
3: Adesua is just 16.
1: Your junior. She just got admission to Nsukka Pharmacy. And what do I have here? You're failing JAMB for the second time. Nkem, look at your daughter. She failed. She has disgraced us.
3: Mom, shall I fetch Dikubuko?
4: Honey, Biko, you will get the lock. Calm down. Bia Amarachuku. How come you didn't make your cutoff mark?
1: I said she failed. And you're talking about cutoff mark. Eh?
4: Well, we are disappointed, but life goes on. You will simply have to resist JAMB next year.
1: One whole year for you to sit at home. Dance! Oh no, go! That's what you are.
2: Daddy, I may not have to wait another year. There's a professor that can assist me.
4: Assist you? Like how?
2: As in, help me work the admission.
4: Absolutely not!
1: Nkem, if there's anybody who can help us to cover this shame, there's nothing wrong in it.
4: It's unethical, honey. And
1: Nkem, everybody does this thing.
4: It does not make it right. You will refit your exams.
2: But Daddy, this professor...
4: No, Amarachi! Mba! It's simply not the way to overcome obstacles in life. It's not!
1: Obstacles to kill me. What obstacles? You sit in the house 1 year.
4: What is happening, my friend?
0: I may have escaped a flogging, but my mom had no intention whatsoever of allowing me to remain idle all year. The very next day, I found myself at

0: Okay. Yes, you're doing a good job. Sorry, I'm arriving. You're working in the system like this. Hold on your control key and control G. And you save the documents. Oh, excellent.
1: So Saturday arrived and I hooked up with my cousin Janet and her girls to head off to the barbecue. Yay! But as far as my parents knew, I was at computer school. I felt just a twinge of guilt.
2: I hope that fool is not going to be there.
3: What fool?
2: What other fool? Dero now?
3: Who is Dero?
4: Boss is going to be there, of course. What are you saying? He's a scribe. Dar.
3: What's a scribe?
4: I told you times without knowing Janet. Get over that fool. He's got nothing to offer.
3: As in, not even that he's fine. As his car is even better looking than him.
4: Oh. Are you trying to say his car is... Whoa.
3: Yeah, so...
2: It wasn't his car that messed me up.
3: Who messed you up?
4: Then what happened? He only offered you a ride. And besides, you were just too much for him.
3: As in, he couldn't handle our Jenny babe. Jenny from the block.
2: Jenny from the block. Anyway, I'm over him.
3: For crying out loud, who is this Dero? Just out of curiosity.
2: He's the guy I dated when I was jam-bind.
3: Oh, okay.
2: Okay, there's nothing okay about him. You took my virginity and dumped me. How is that okay?
4: I told you girls times that number already. Stop dating these campus guys. That game is just too lame. Oh, what do you think, Amara?
1: Me? What did I know? I had never even had a boyfriend before. The fact that my cousin didn't want me to share with the others.
3: Well, one man's meat is another man's poison.
4: Janet, your cousin has never had a boyfriend before?

0: How are you doing, love?
1: Happy birthday.
0: Yeah, how are you?
1: I'm fine.
0: You good?
1: Yeah.
0: Thank you. Hey, how are you doing?
2: Happy birthday.
0: Thank you very much, Jenna. Anita, how are you?
2: Fine.
0: Thank you guys so much for coming.
2: Happy birthday.
3: I meet my cousin, Amara.
0: Okay, Mara, how are you?
4: Hello, nice to meet you.
0: Thank you,
4: me too.
0: Thank you very much. Awesome.
3: It seems like everyone that's someone on campus is here today.
0: Yeah, come on, it's my party now, come on. Diren is here though.
3: That user?
2: It's not so exclusive a party actually.
0: Hey, Diren, cool, chill up, okay? Relax, okay, you're here to have fun. Why don't I send some drinks over and then we could all dance later. Yeah? Darling, let's go.
5: Amin was very popular and he pulled a good crowd of the baddest guys and girls on campus. They may have been the coolest, but certainly not the most gentlemanly.
6: Scribes! Lady on deck.

0: Thank you.
1: Come on.
2: So, Bado.
0: Bado. What sort of name is that?
2: Well, it's a name. It's a name I'm called.
0: Okay. Like a nickname?
2: Oh, well, you can call me that. So, what's the name?
0: Amarachi.
2: Amarachi?
0: Yes.
2: I've also seen you around campus before.
0: I'm not in your uni.
2: So you're in secondary school?
0: No. I've just been having admission issues at home.
2: So who are you here with?
0: Janet, she's my cousin.
2: Janet from the block?
0: Why do you even call her that?
2: Well, I mean, no one, you know, physically, yeah. So, why don't we go to dance?
0: Maybe later.
2: Are you sure?
0: Yes. Bye-bye.
2: Amarachi.
3: I'll be like Pali Pai.

0: Girl.
1: Sorry.
0: How are you? I've had this for you.
1: Thank you.
0: So you've been eating that all day?
1: Yes, I eat slowly.
0: Oh, okay. I like slowly.
1: Okay.
0: Yeah, I do like slowly.
2: No, like seriously, you're messing up. You are really messing up. Janet. Must you make Duran know that this is getting to you?
3: It was my first.
2: It was your first. So?
3: I can barely remember the man who plucked my cherry.
2: So what's your problem? Move on.
3: I have.
2: You have. And you're there looking at him as if he just jilted you on the altar?
3: Seriously, I have moved on. I don't care.
0: We should dance. Let me go out to this. Come on.
4: The song is wasting and the beautiful girl like you is sitting down here with me when we should be getting down on this. What's wrong? Don't you like the song?
1: I like the song.
4: Okay, so?
1: I'm not used to dancing
4: so you want
1: like
2: that. Even your cousin Amarachi is there having fun.
1: Right back. I'm tired now. Thank you.
4: Just don't go too far.
1: Okay.
4: Your drink.
1: Thank you. So what's the genesis of your block?
5: Oh, that's the social science block.
1: And what about it?
5: Well, that was where Dino and I did it first.
1: And everybody knows about it.
5: Hey, chill. It's just... Well, it happens, doesn't it?
1: Okay.
5: It's no biggie.
1: All right. What time are we leaving? Do you know my people?
5: Hey, chill. We'll leave soon. I thought you were having fun.
1: Huh? Start for.

0: She's not even fine.
1: I'm
0: so long.
1: Oh, I'm tired already. It's been a long video.
2: 10 minutes. And what was this guy?
0: Question. I know past jam. It's like it means you know, like when a group of guys socialize, call themselves something.
2: Oh, okay. Like literary and debating society, Abby.
0: Huh? Yeah, something like that.
2: Okay. Oh, Jeanette, when are we going to go now? It's already getting late.
0: Hey, calm down. We'll soon go.
2: I need to use the bathroom and then we have to go. You know how my people are now. Please, Anita. Please, I need to get something from the car.
0: Why are you laughing? Why are you laughing?
3: Hey, Marchi, right? Jeanette's cousin.
2: Yes.
3: Come. Hey, you know, I could let you use the main building, you know, the toilet.
2: Please.
3: Yeah.
2: I'm really pressed.
3: Oh, you are? Okay. My folks had to make me promise that I won't let anybody in the main building because they didn't want people in.
2: Oh, sure.
3: You want to?
2: Yes.
3: Let's go.
2: Okay.
3: Come on.

0: I mean.
1: Hey, didn't mean to startle you. I just wanted to be sure you found the room, you know? It's a very big, big house.
0: I found it, thank you.
1: Good. You're kind of cute, you know?
0: Thank you.
1: Sorry. I saw Badu all over you earlier.
0: He was just being overassertive.
1: What? Overassertive? Wow, that's a big, big word for a secondary school girl. But I can't blame him though. If you were mine, I probably would feel the need to be overassertive as well.
0: Aren't you supposed to be dating Jumoke?
1: Who? What? Nah, man. Yo, Jumi's like, we're like homeboy or homegirl. You feel? She's my guy, like that, you know, but I'm definitely feeling you though. You know what I mean?
0: What are you doing? I mean, please unlock the door. I mean, please, the door.
1: No problem.
2: Then where is this girl now?
3: We are about to party.
2: We should go to Saturn.
3: Whoever is like cloth, come. That's all you know how to say.
2: Don't mind her.
3: Don't you ever get tired?
0: Of what?
3: Yourself. Get tired of Amarachi. Amarachi, holy way.
1: Hey, what's up, girls?
2: Hey, excuse me.
3: Loser.
0: Somebody just

0: at the jeans. What's the
1: Meant for
0: attraction?
1: you.
0: Somebody tell me. What am I
1: Strictly
0: attracted
1: for you. Your one and only Dira.
0: Excuse me.
1: Sorry, Jennifer. I'm
0: I'm dumb here.
1: back.
0: Doesn't even have swag.
2: Yeah? So you blind that time.
0: Hey,
1: Oh,
0: madam.
1: there is.
0: Are you okay?
3: The queue was long. I'm leaving. I'm leaving.
2: Something wrong somewhere. Ask
0: Amarachi.
2: The block.
3: Oh God, Amara. The time I got to the bus stop, it was full. Then we had to walk from law school to Oniru before I could get a bus. And even before I could struggle and get on the bus, and then the bus had mechanical problems and it broke down at Agungi. And so that's what happened. I'm sorry I came home late.
4: It's okay, my baby girl. You're welcome, eh?
3: Thank you, Daddy.
4: All right.
5: But why are you dressed so scuffled?
4: Honey, please. Let her go freshen up so that she can join us, eh? Go and freshen up and join us quickly, eh?
3: Yes, sir.
4: All right.
5: Mimi, sorry. I did not see anything new.
6: Amarachineke. Chai. You can lie.
3: I had always wondered what it would be like. My first time. I had grandeur visions of my candlelit wedding night. Romantic notions of rose petals spread across a bed. Sweet dreams of my husband unzipping my wedding gown, kissing me all over, and making me a woman. I didn't imagine it would happen like this.
7: Bunch of keys. Okay, two steps. Why don't you come get it?

0: What are you doing?
1: Shut
2: up. Amin, please stop.
1: Stop. It's my birthday, okay? So I'm taking this as my birthday gift. Come back, you fucking bitch! I'll tell you!
2: Please, stop!
1: Don't stay!
2: Please, I mean.
1: Hey! Remain still! I'll slaughter you like a worm!
2: Please stop. I'll never do this. I'll be
1: gentle.

0: In Nigeria, the stigma of being a rape victim is worse than the actual crime. So somehow, I mentally blocked out what happened to me that night and carried on as best as normal. It had been a few weeks since the party.
1: Yes, I've been insisting on this. Because you should, by the way, lose your fingers, four fingers, kids, and avoid looking at the keyboard. With the help of that, make you more faster. Please.

0: 이제 가마시 유세 I'm not seeing it on the screen. Save your documents with the appropriate dates. That when you are looking for it for the next time, you go straight to the dates and you see your text. Wow. You're doing a good job. Keep it up. But this is a coded raw file. If we are typing a coded raw file.
1: God, please, God, please.

0: You're pregnant.
1: Oh God! I'm dead! What am I going to do? They just kill me now.
0: I didn't even realize you had a boyfriend. Talk less of Straffing. Who is he? Is this someone you met at your computer?
1: It's not important.
0: What do you mean it's not important? You're bloody pregnant for him.
1: Shh.
0: You couldn't even use protection. Who gets pregnant these days?
1: Jesus, what am I going to do?
2: There was no way I could face my parents. So I stayed at my cousin Janet's place while her mom went to break the monumental news to my folks.
0: Do you want something to drink? Amara, tell me, who is your boyfriend? Amara, trust me, you don't want to do this alone.
2: My parents will come around. I'm sure by the time your mom talks to them, it will just take them a matter of time to get used to the idea of me being...
0: It's not about your parents. It's about the fact that you're willing to carry a pregnancy without a father.
2: I don't need him.
0: So it was a one-night stand?
2: Yes, sort of.
0: Why didn't you just get through with it? Why didn't you just go on with the procedure and get this over and done with?
2: Janet, I couldn't kill my baby.
0: It's not a baby. It's still a bean-sized fetus. What about school?
2: At home.
0: I think Mom's back home.
2: And my mom and dad with her.
0: She's alone.
2: What do you think my mom will say? My dad? I know my dad will be disappointed in me, but they'll come around, Abby.
0: I guess we'll find out soon enough. Mommy, welcome.
2: Yeah. Auntie, did you see my mom and dad?
3: You need to go into my car and pick your stuff.
2: My stuff?
3: Your mother packed every single item that you own out of the house. And she says that you will not return until you bring the man that put you in the family way.
2: My dad?
3: Amarachi, what were you thinking? What did you expect? You think that they would jump for joy? You have just brought shame to your own doorstep. Janet, please help your cousin go to the car and bring in her things.

0: Janet's place throughout the duration of my pregnancy. I was literally under house arrest. My auntie didn't want me seen out and about with a huge belly and no wedding ring. There were times I questioned my decision.
1: Mara, I'm off to school. I'll see you next week, honey.
0: Janet was now a 300 level, and seeing her head off to school brought it home to me. I was way behind, and I didn't know if I would ever be able to catch up. Janet would come home weekends,

0: keep me up to date with all the gist amongst her clique.
1: Hey, hi, how you doing?
2: I'm fine. I'm actually heading out for a tutorial.
1: Okay, quick. Sorry to bother you, yeah? Mm-hmm. Do you think you can raise me? I'm really, really flat right now.
2: Like how much?
1: 60, 70 grand.
2: I don't really have much. Yeah, I don't.
1: Okay. How about tomorrow?
2: I'll see what I can do.
1: Okay.
2: I'll see
1: what I can do. Thanks, you're the best.
2: Yeah, bye.
1: All right.
2: Friday.
3: Come on, madam, don't back.
2: Now I'm concern you. Is daddy in?
4: Oh, daddy inside. Oh, daddy, try to go up. Yeah, no. Go rush.
3: Sorry, love.
5: I hope you're going to be back before Sunday.
6: Oh, yes. I'll be taking the early flight. That way you can make church service. Have you packed my toiletries?
5: Mm-hmm. Yes, I did.
6: Sure?
5: Mm-hmm.
6: Honey, what's this?
5: His fault is going to become Andy on your trip. Please. Stop playing innocent with me, okay? Because I know that it's either you have a girl in your Abuja that you're always going, or you are going with one.
6: Look, Ronke, I don't have time to hear this from you, okay?
5: I'm just going to beg you that for the love of God, for me, and for the love you have for your child, please use protection and don't bring disease into your matrimonial home.
7: Mommy, good evening. Daddy,
6: hello.
7: I need to speak to you.
6: I don't want to be late for my flight.
7: Yeah, Daddy, I have a project in school and I need funds.
6: How much are you talking about?
7: 100 G's. 100,000 naira. Yes, Daddy, carries a lot of weight on my GPO.
6: All right. I can only do 75,000, and I have to give you a check. Is that okay?
7: Yes, Daddy.
6: Okay.

0: Thank you, Doctor.
1: No problem at all. Do you okay?
2: All the jargons you had your mother say, don't pay any attention to her. Mm-hmm. She's only getting a little grumpy because of my, you know, constant traveling.
0: Hmm? Okay, Daddy.
2: Is everything okay?
0: Yes, Daddy.
2: All right, dear.
0: Dad, let me see you off to your car.
2: Why not?
1: Thank you, darling.
2: Friday.
3: What's up?
2: Is everything okay? Alright, yes, sir. So, darling, you're not going back to the campus tonight, are you?
0: No, Daddy, tomorrow morning.
2: Okay, that'll be good. As soon as I get back, I will, just a minute. Yeah, I'm on my way right now. Yeah, meet me at the airport. Alright, later. Okay. Well, Sheila, I have to shoot now.
0: Okay.
2: She has to get back. As soon as I get back, yeah. See you. Alright?
0: Save Johnny, Daddy.
2: Alright, darling.
0: Yeah. Bye-bye.
2: Bye.
4: Sometimes we know. Even though we may say nothing, we just know. Jumoke knew. Just as she knew what Amin really needed the money for.

0: Good stuff. Good stuff. Hey, what's up with your clique, though?
1: Anita is coming for the after party. You know Anita. And Jeanette is babysitting her pregnant cousin.
0: Huh?
1: What's her name? Amara, the one that came for your barbecue party last year.
0: Okay. Pregnant?
1: As in, can you imagine? She's about to put to bed. I mean, it's yours, right? I mean, the stuff you bought for your initiation. It's for your personal use, right?
0: Oh, yeah. Well, some of it. Yeah. What? I can handle it.
1: You're becoming more and more dependent on that stuff.
0: Shit, babe. Look. Okay, look. Exit this shit, okay? Look, I said I can handle it. I can handle it. God damn!
2: Amin!
0: Yo!
2: Let's do this, bro!
0: Yo, I gotta go, okay? I'll meet you back in campus, okay? Take the car. Come here.
3: She loved her guy dearly, and she knew he lived life on the edge. But if she nagged him too much about it, she would lose him. Janet had not quite gotten over her ex, Jr. So she decided that henceforth, any guy she dated would be strictly on her own terms. In other words, casual, not serious.

Honey, believe me. Look, I'm even in the same room with the minister. He just went to the bathroom to take a leak. He hasn't come out now. No. Yes, he's in the bathroom. All right, all right. Look, I'll call you later. I think he's coming out now. Yes.

0: It's coming out now, yeah. All right. Later, later.
1: Hey, Mr. Lover. What's the matter, darling?
0: Honey, I think she knows.
1: About me?
0: No, not necessarily you. She just knows that there's another woman somewhere.
1: So what are you saying? Okay. I've always known it to come to this someday. So, it's over, right?
0: No, honey. On the contrary. Look. See that? I want to make it official. I mean, you give some kind of purpose to my life. I can't even imagine a single moment without you. There we go. Marry me. And I'll give you whatever it is that you want.
1: Oh. Did you just propose to me?
0: Darling.
1: You want me to marry you?
0: So badly, so badly.
1: Leave me alone! What has come over you? Do you realize I'm your daughter's friend? You're funny. You must be kidding me. How do you intend to take me to your house and introduce me to your family as a second wife? The same house I've been coming to ever since I've been a jambite?
0: Girl, you don't even have to live with us. Look. I can always get you a place of your own anywhere in Lagos. I mean, just name whatever makes you comfortable and I'll do it for you.
1: You must be getting it wrong. Listen, I am not in for this.
0: But you know I love you.
1: That's exactly my point. That's the main reason why I have to end this.
0: Honey, I can't understand this. I mean, I proposed to you. Instead of you saying yes, you're dumping me.
1: Because I'm not in for stress. All I want is fun, fun, and fun. Go back to your family, Shego. I'm done.
0: Anita!
2: Mr. Adebo had made a classic mistake. He thought that by offering Anita the world, she would agree to be his. What he couldn't fathom was that Anita already had the world without him.
3: So, Dad, are you going to be around this weekend?
4: Unfortunately not. See, I've got to inspect an offshore oil rig. They are having a problem with one of the pressure pumps, and I am losing barrels by the hour.
3: So, Dad, can I come with you?
5: Oh, Junior.
6: General Lau is outside. Mm. He's on a call. He will be joining us shortly.
5: Mm. Yes.
6: And I have some uninteresting news. I just got off the sat phone with the foreman at the rig. He has just informed me that.
5: The what?
6: Pump number 5 has also packed up.
4: Pump number 5 again? Damn it! I am losing money here.
6: And I understand that, okay? And that's why I'm already on it. I got in touch with Amsterdam, and then they've sent their flight engineers over. So they'll be here by tomorrow. Currently, they are at Schiphol as we speak. So they'll be here very soon. Anita.
3: Hey,
4: Paul. We've got to sort this down. Pumps once and for all. You see, I can't have any one of them break down again. No. I mean, the vessel departs on Friday.
6: I understand, Father, okay? And that's why I've taken extra precautionary measures to ensure this doesn't happen again. After the engineers are done fixing the damage to

0: pumps number 2 and 5. I will also have them service pumps number 1, 3, and 4. So no more complications.
1: But Dad, you haven't answered me.
2: What was that?
1: I want to come with you.
3: To the offshore rig?
1: Yes, of course.
0: Anita, an oil rig is no place for a young lady.
1: But I'm going to be with Dad. I'll be fine.
2: See, I'm going to be so busy. My hands are going to be full, you know, working towards ensuring that the pumps get back online.
0: Exactly.
1: But Dad, I won't get in the way, I promise.
2: No, dear.
1: You've got an hospitality suit on the rig. I promise to be by myself.
2: Ah, my general. You are most welcome. Please
0: sit down.
4: Thank you, sir.
2: And join us to break the bread. Hello.
4: Oh, that's my son. That's him.
2: Hi, boy.
4: Yeah, I'm trying to call him my friends.
2: It's important. Otherwise, who will take over by the time we make our grand exit?
4: Abio.
2: Yes, General. How is Abuja?
4: Oh, politics. I loved my life when I was still in the army. I knew when I stood then.
2: You know what? Come 2015, I will just donate reasonable sum of money to both parties. Yeah. So whoever wins will remain relevant. Now, down to business. Oil block S583.
4: That's tight. There is plenty interest in the block.
0: General, as we speak, an unspecified deposit is being made into the boot of your car right now. So, oil block S583.
4: Okay. Let's talk.
2: That's my son.
5: The only thing Anita's father couldn't really give her was his time. Yet, ironically, it was the one thing she craved for the most.
6: Hey, Sunita. It's Anita. You really miss me that much? Okay. I really want to see you as well. Just send the address of where I'll meet up with you. Of course I'll come. I cannot wait to see you. Okay, I'll make sure you get me an expensive gift. You know what I like.
5: What Anita couldn't find at home, she would seek outside. Computer school was my only treat. I wasn't exactly mobile. I was in my final trimester, and I just felt like going out for a change.

0: Hey, you.
1: Amara, what are you doing here? How did you get up here?
0: Oh, I can still walk now.
1: Are you sure?
0: At least just about.
1: Please sit down.
0: Oh. Okay.
1: Are you sure you're okay?
0: I'm just
1: tired. What can I offer you? Maybe I'll get you water. That's all I have anyway.
0: Just keep it there. I'll drink it later.
1: Okay.
0: I just left in Peter's school. I didn't want to go back straight to yours.
1: Auntie Christie's safe. Under lock and key.
0: I don't even know. So, tell me now. Any new...

0: hot gist?
1: Well, I don't know if you'd exactly call this one a hot gist.
0: Stop, Jerry.
1: I met a guy.
0: So, who is this guy and how did you guys hook up?
1: His name is Cool Dude.
0: Cool Dude?
1: Mm-hmm.
0: What sort of name is that?
1: That's his messenger name.
0: Like sign-on name?
1: Yes, we met online.

0: and you didn't delete him.
1: Delete him? Hey girl, it's no biggie. We're just gonna hook up and that. Besides, I told you I was done with this whole I would die relationship.
2: It's true, Sha, but what do you know about the guy?
1: He's 23. Mm. He's been undergrad engineering and he's cool.
2: Has the name cool dude.
1: Yep.
2: Okay, so how are you people going to meet?
1: Meet at the library.
2: How are you going to recognize him?
1: He'll be wearing a Chelsea jersey. I guess I will recognize him.
2: Janet, please be careful.
1: Of what? It's just a date. It's not a big deal. Come on.
2: Okay,
1: how do I look?
2: I always look.
1: Ow, kill me.
2: Sorry, I beg. I want to go home. As Janet walked off, I had this really strange feeling. I think it was just a strong urge to be protective. I wanted to ensure she was okay with this guy, then sneak away.
1: I'm not going anywhere with you until I know who you really are.
3: So once we can run that thing, then we're good to go, you understand?
4: There's something for Monday.
3: Amarachi!
2: Bato!
3: Now you this! Oh, man! Babe! This is 9 months in front of you, Sha.
2: Thank you for stating the obvious.
3: Oh, man. Now, wow. Oh, baby, you know, do me good now. Huh? Try me now. Eh?
4: Bado! This is going to take much longer.
3: Now you're saying it, yeah, I think so, but you know what, yeah? Why don't you go chill for me in the library and I'll meet up with you?
4: You know what? Don't bother.
3: Yeah, I'm bothered. Hey, let me hold this book. I'll meet you up, eh? Oh, no, wow, babe. You didn't tell me you were hooked up now, huh?
2: Is it somebody waiting for you?
3: What's going on? Are you okay? Babe, you're peeing.
2: Oh shit,
3: you're shitting?
2: No, my baby is about to come.
3: I need
2: to get to the hospital.
3: Oh shit! Oh, my car is outside. Let me just put it to my back, okay? I'll guard you. I got you. Okay.
5: What's up?
6: What are you doing here?
5: What's the look on your face? Better get your minds off the gutter. I only gave your cousin a ride.
6: No. From what?
5: The school library, of course.
6: School library.
5: Is there any other thing you want to ask? Okay.

0: As I lay asleep that night of my daughter's birth, I imagined that wishes came true. I imagined my father had come to visit me. I imagined he was very proud of me for bringing his first grandchild into this world. I imagined he had forgiven me, that he wanted me to return home with his granddaughter. I imagined I would open my eyes and see my father.
1: Shh. One more sound. You are gone. And the baby dies too. Do you love your baby? Is I the father of the baby? Fine. Now listen and listen good. You must not beg for anyone that Amin owns the baby. Is that clear? And two, what happened tonight, you cannot put more to anybody or else you die, and the baby also die. Is that clear?

0: I had been warned.
1: It wasn't easy. My daughter Uloma showed me Pepe. She won't sleep at night. She won't eat.
2: Namachi. You have to shape up. Eh? You have to shape up. I can't continue like this. I'm just a widow. Money is not flowing. Eh?
0: Auntie, but you know my situation.
2: Your mother has said that you should name the father of the child and she will allow you back in the house. They're not going to allow you in carrying a bastard in your hands.
0: Auntie, I can't. I just can't.
2: Okay, no problem. You'll have to get a job so that you can earn some money and be able to meet your baby's needs. Me, yeah, I've tried my best, Amarachi.
1: In truth, my aunt had tried for me. It was obvious I couldn't rely on Ami for any assistance. He had other cravings to feed.

0: there were others who were craving for those they could no longer have.
1: I need to pick the phone now.

0: bathroom is really pretty.
1: Yeah. Let me just

0: It was a can of worms that Jumoke's mother wasn't sure she was prepared to open. The can of worms herself didn't seem to have a care in the world. Meanwhile, Janet continued her adventures, strangers with benefits. Only this time, it wasn't with a stranger.
1: Hey, guys. What?
2: What is it?
3: I was taking out the condom and I noticed it had split.
2: I'll just take the money after pills, that's all. Don't worry, it's fine.
3: Imagine.
2: What is it?
3: I think you might have to take much more than a pill. I'm sorry, Janet. I should have told you before now.
4: Strangely enough, it was Anita who hooked me up with a job. She had frequented many hotels with her men friends, so it was easy for her to ask one to take me on.
5: Is Wuloma not awake yet?
0: She just died sleeping.
5: I can't wait to carry her. See, Amara, Daddy misses you. He doesn't say so, but I know he does. He's been moody. It just feels like we mess him up.
0: And Mom?
5: Mom? She wants answer from you, then you can come home.
0: Answers I can't give her.

0: Janet, what's with you? Janet.
1: I took a test.
0: Okay. I'm sure you'll do fine. You studied very hard for it.
1: It's not an exam test. It's an HIV test.
0: Well, it's good to know your status now. I did one just before I gave birth. You're just being responsible.
1: We're supposed to be safe sex. And then I don't know something. The condom broke.
0: Janet, you took meds, Abby.
1: It's not about meds.

0: was HIV positive.
1: Oh, Janet.
0: I just wanted something unemotional. I just wanted something that would not make me love or fall in love with anybody. I didn't want something like this.
1: Janet. Calm down, please. Okay.
0: Okay.
1: We'll go together.
0: I can't. Okay.
1: We'll go together to the hospital, okay?
0: What if I'm positive?
1: You won't be positive. It's okay. We'll go to the hospital together. Calm down. Sorry.

0: there are some people who think they've been put at risk and they are quite fearful, but I think you're quite courageous to have come for the test.
1: I'm not courageous. I didn't even want to come to for the result in the first place.
0: Why is that?
1: What for the reason? AIDS!
0: Being HIV positive is not a death sentence anymore.
1: But it doesn't have a cure.
0: No cure, but there's advancements. We have antiretroviral drugs that enable the HIV patients to live a long and productive life.
1: God, somebody should just give me. I can't live with the stigma.
0: There's a stigma though. But through education and enlightenment, we've been able to touch hearts and minds.
2: And this pamphlet here says that there are HIV support groups one could join.
0: Yes, they are. They offer advice, solidarity, and even shelter if need may be.
2: Okay.
0: And most of all, a shoulder to lean on. You insisted on personally knowing your test results first, so...
1: I don't think I can.
2: Janet, all the results are negative.
1: What?
2: All the blood and urine tests are negative.
0: Enough of caution. It can take up to 3 months for the HIV virus to actually show in your blood.
1: Are you saying that I might still be HIV positive?
0: No, I'm not saying that. But I'm just trying to be careful. Let's say I book you for an appointment in the next 2 months to have a conclusive test on you. Meanwhile, I think we should discuss your future sexual relationships.
3: I hadn't really wanted to go to the dinner party, but Janet convinced me we both needed a break. She was right. I had been working non-stop for almost a year. I thought it would be just us, but I thought wrong. I really, really wish I hadn't come.
4: No, see, trust me, Bado. This is my first social outing since, you know,
5: what a broke right. Don't mind me, seriously. Yeah. So, is that the little angel that you were going to make some appearance with in the school library?
4: Please don't even remind me at all. Anyway, I didn't even get a chance to say thank you.
5: It's
4: thank
5: okay.
4: you so much for that day.
5: It's all right. It's all right, man.
6: The baby has food.
4: Let me change her.
6: Don't worry, never mind. I'll take her.
4: Okay.

0: the diaper bag is just there in the boot of the car. Thank you so much. Thank you. Okay. Badu, so what's your real name?
1: Badu. Raylan Badu. That's the name.
0: Badu is your surname?
1: Yeah, sure. What were you thinking?
0: I thought it was your cult name.
1: I'm not really a cultist like that, you know.
0: So you're not with them?
1: You see, it's a confrontality of brotherhood.
0: Same difference.
1: Everything got a little bit twisted here and there. Mm. But the originality of this whole thing was supposed to be a network of students, you know, coming together for, you know, some form of, you know, productivity, you know, within themselves, you know, something like that.
0: Mm-hmm. I see.
1: Yeah, let me tell you something, yeah. My dad actually was a scribe.
0: Are you serious?
1: Yeah. Wow. In the school days, he was a scribe. And he told me that back then, the motto used to be, and it still is, honor and brotherhood. Okay. Mm. So I actually joined the scribe to kind of, you know, bring everything back in place.
0: I wish some people had the same sense of honor and brotherhood.
1: Well, time works everything out, basically.
0: Okay, I guess so. Oh. Janet, are you okay?
2: Yeah, I'm just trying to figure stuff out.
0: Like what?
2: I guess I've been in a car crash waiting to happen.
0: Hey, no, calm down. See, fortunately, it didn't happen.
2: But you heard what the counselor said. What if the other test result proves that I am HIV positive?
0: Then we'll get through it together.
2: See who wants to get through stuff with me. You got pregnant and then you couldn't even deal with your mother.
0: See, we'll get through it. Me, you, and your mom. You don't even know how supportive she is.
2: Why can't we just find very cute and responsible guys to love us?
0: I think they are a rare species.
2: You know, if I'm able to pull through this, I will dedicate my life to loving just one man who would love me in return. Take care of me, be faithful. Somebody that I can appreciate. Like this couple in front of me. My God, don't you just envy them? They're so cute.
3: As I saw Amin acting as if he didn't have a care in the world, a rage started to rise within me. How dare he? How dare he threaten me? How dare he violate me?
0: I can't take this anymore. He raped me. Him, I mean.
4: How dare you? How dare you? Take it back. Take it back.
0: At his birthday party in Lekki 2 years ago, he took me to his room. He pushed me on the bed and put a knife to my throat.
5: Wait, the same party we went for 2 years ago?
0: Yes.
4: Everybody on this table was at that party. Who did you tell? Did you tell me? Did you tell your cousin Janet? Who?
6: Kimoke.
4: Who did you tell?
5: She told me. She told me everything. And I'm very sure Amin was just too high on his drugs that you cannot even remember what happened between the both of you.
0: Chumoke, Amin is the father of my baby.
7: What me? Are you mad? Are you crazy? No. Mess you up!
8: Don't you dare threaten her!
7: Come on, bro.

0: on this, man? This is bullshit!
1: Mine's not working! Scribes!
2: Okay, easy.
3: I see what's going on. Okay, I see it's a setup, right? You're trying to take Amin down. Yo.
4: Bro, easy, not like that. Easy.
5: But Amin didn't come back.
0: Where's my fucking...

I know you're in there. Come out. I mean,

0: Amin! You can hear me, I know that. Amin, please, open up. Amin!
1: Tommy, don't go!
0: Amin! You can hear me, I know that. Amin, please, open up. Don't do this to us. Amin! Open up!

0: Amin was remembered. Then life returned to normal. That was young people for you. Moved on swiftly, except for Jumoke.
1: Jumoke? Jumoke? Jumoke? When did you start smoking? Jumoke? Jumoke? Jumoke? Jumoke? Jumoke? Jumoke? Jumoke? Jumoke?

0: Somebody help me!
1: Jumoke, wait. Hey,
0: go on.
1: Jumoke, what's wrong with you?
2: Hello. Where are you? Do you see why I've been complaining, telling you that you should always be home with your family? Now that your family needs you, you are nowhere to be found. Oh, really? Anyway, for your information, Jumoke is very sick in the hospital. Yes, very, very sick. And the doctor said Jumoke has been on drugs. Because if you had been home, at least you would have been a father to monitor your daughter. Well, the doctor says she needs to go for rehabilitation. Ah, well, if you come back soon.
3: Look, Mrs. Adebo, please calm down. I'm only trying to understand what the problem is. You see, when there are problems between our children, I mean, if there is anything between Jumoke and Anita, I think we should allow them to go and resolve it.
4: Actually, I'm with Daddy on this. You know how this case behaves.
5: Unfortunately, the problem is not between Anita and Jumoke. The problem is between Anita and I.
3: Hey, but then what is the problem, madam?
5: I want to see Anita.
3: I am Anita's father. You know now. Madam. Come. What are you doing? I don't know.
4: Oh, well. Here is Anita.
3: Anita, look, madam.
5: What is good about the day? Stay away from my husband. You bloody sluts.
4: Anita, what was that about? Her husband?
6: There was going to be a lot of talking and a lot of changes in Anita's household. Her father and brother had arrived at the conclusion that an unsupervised single life had converted Anita into a runs babe. Anita wasn't entirely pleased by this development. She had never fancied men her age, and this groom looked like a schoolboy. But she had little or no say in the matter. Her father had given her an ultimatum. It was either marriage or disinheritance. And Anita couldn't live without her father's wealth and affluence. It was a profitable alliance for both families. Across town, other people were making changes in their lives. Mr. Adebo focused on his family, and Mrs. Adebo did exactly what typical Nigerian wives did best. Pretended as if nothing had ever happened. As for Jumoke, it was decided a fresh start would be good for her psyche. So her parents arranged her transfer to a rehab institution in South Africa.

will never see. Janet had wisely decided to bring her mother into the equation. Whatever the outcome of the test, she needed Auntie more than ever.

0: also took back control of my life that had been stolen.
1: Honey, darling.
2: Anna, my baby,
1: come out now. We're already running late. Eh? Mom, you're paying to get here.
0: Honey, I'm sorry. I just want to.
1: You're not even through with
0: I
1: your makeup.
0: I am done. It's just food.
1: Look, we're already late now, eh? It's enough. You're beautiful, eh? It's enough. Let's go.
0: Mom, guess what you say? Guess!
1: Look, Obi, yeah, it's no time, eh? We are already running late.
0: Oh, my cheese, yeah.

0: Hey,
1: Obi, please, can you leave us for a minute, please?
0: Hey,
1: Mommy, Daddy, this is your granddaughter, Loma. Mommy, please. It's okay. Waited so long. Why I stayed silent for so long?
2: Say hello to grandma. Say hello to grandma.
1: Mommy.
2: Or she'll get used to it.
1: Mommy, please. It's okay. It's okay.
0: Oh my God.
1: It wasn't easy telling my mom and dad that their baby girl had been violated. But afterwards, I realized I shouldn't have hid it from them in the first place. 2 years after I had been kicked out, Uloma and I were welcomed back into the bosom of my family.
3: So it was the most wonderful homecoming that I had all but given up on.
4: Wow. That's amazing. That's an amazing story, Amarachi.
3: Thank you.
4: And so what's been happening since then? How is life now? Where are you living?
3: Well, I'm home with my parents now. Uloma is 4 years old.
4: Wow.
3: And I'm a 200 level medical student at the University of Lagos.
4: That's fantastic. Congratulations.
3: Thank you so much.
4: That's really big. That's wonderful.
3: Thank you.
4: While we were on air, a staff member of mine happened to track down Stephanie's phone number. The person who answered the phone said that Stephanie had locked herself in her room. And she shot herself in the head. I'm really sorry for your loss, Amarachi. I'm so sorry. Amarachi, I think that who is Stephanie? Is she Anita, who was in the hopeless marriage and couldn't find a way out? Or was she Janet? Did she find out that she was HIV positive with no way out the situation, with no hope? Or was she Jumoke, boyfriend Amin? We have to know, Amarachi, who is Stephanie?
1: There are some indescribable emotions in life that some people

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0: I'm good to go.
1: Huh?
0: Good to go.
1: Oh, you're good to go?
0: Yes. So, how do I look?
2: You look beautiful, as always.
0: Thank you.
2: I see you're matching with the lipstick, so.
0: Thank you, baby. Just that I'm a little nervous.
2: Why?
0: What if I don't get the promotion?
1: Babe, you're definitely getting the promotion. Definitely. You know why?
2: Because you're more than outstanding at your job. And they know it, okay? Your bosses know it. So that promotion is yours.
0: Thank you. Thank you so much, baby. I feel a lot better.
2: That's good. Now, go get what's yours.
0: Sure.
2: Because that promotion is yours.
0: Okay, baby. Let me go.
2: All right, take care.
0: I'll see you later.
2: Love you.
0: Bye. I love you.

0: Are you excited to go to school?
1: Yes, Dad.
0: That's my girl.
1: Oh, Dad, my lunchbox.
0: Oh. Yeah, I'm so sorry. I would have forgotten.

0: Babe, I've been calling you all day, but you didn't pick up.
1: No.
0: How'd it go?
1: Where's Sharon?
0: Sharon is upstairs. She's already in bed.
1: Oh, God.
0: Wait. No? Babe, don't tell me you didn't get a promotion. You didn't get a... Those guys are ingrates. I mean, after all you've done for that bank, do you know how many deals you closed for them? I think... Okay, why are you smiling? I mean, you've wanted this promotion since forever.
1: Read this?
0: Okay. You. Mm-hmm. You're something else. You know that, right?
1: I know.
0: You're something else.
1: I know, okay? I just wanted to surprise you.
0: Yeah? Well, it worked.
1: Yeah.
0: Okay? Mm-hmm. Congratulations, babe.
1: Thank you.
0: So happy for you.
1: Thank you.
0: You know what?
1: What?
0: I think we should go upstairs and finish this.
1: I think so, too.
0: Yeah?
1: Yes. Right.
0: You look really nice in this red.
1: Morning.
0: Good morning, my princess.
1: So we are off to the salon.
0: This early?
1: Yes. Remember, today is Saturday, and the salon is usually packed with people on Saturdays.
0: Okay. You guys, hold on. Let me give you some money.
1: Don't worry. I have some money in my purse.
0: Are you sure?
1: Yes. Sure. I'll save later. Okay.
0: All right.
2: Bye, Dad.
0: Bye, princess.
1: Let's go.
0: Okay, that's a first.
1: Oh my goodness.
0: Hey.
1: Hey, darling.
0: The girls are back. Hello, baby.
1: Okay, darling. You have to go upstairs, freshen up, and come right back to the kitchen to join me. Okay?
2: Mom.
1: All right.
2: Dad, you haven't seen it since I found my hair.
0: Oh, I'm so sorry, baby. Come here. Your hair looks beautiful.
2: Thank you, Dad.
1: All right, up you go.
0: Yeah, let me get that.
1: Yes, sir. Thank you. Oh.
0: Yeah. You didn't tell me you were going to the market today.
1: Oh. I didn't know I was going to the market either. So we finished earlier from the salon. I decided to stop by the market and get us some food stuff.
0: I see. Babe, why don't you tell me on time next time so I'll give you money to do the shopping?
1: Okay, well, babe, does it really matter?
0: It does. It does. At least to me, you know? I'm the man of the house. It's my responsibility to provide for the family. So please just let me know next time.
1: Okay, I will.
3: Need help?
1: No, I'm fine.

0: No, finish what you have before you ask for more.
1: But Dad, I'm going to finish it.
0: Finish what you have first before you ask for more, okay? Besides, it's dinner. You don't have to eat a lot.
2: Sharon, are you having any problems in school?
1: No, Mom. It's just my screen before my teacher says I need a new one.
0: Why?
1: Well, the school has another one and they said every student must pay for one.
2: That won't be necessary as we're changing you to a new school. I'm already looking out for one already.
1: Really?
2: Mm-hmm.
1: Dad, you want me to go to another school?
0: Your mother and I have been talking about it, you know?

0: I didn't talk to you for a second.
1: Yes, sure. Yeah, why not, babe? I'm... Oh, yes.
0: Could you get off that for a second, please?
2: So we can just talk.
1: Okay. I can.
0: Okay. Yeah. Listen. Oh. I need your full attention.
1: Ah, yes. Full attention. Well, you have it. What is it?
2: Why were you thinking of changing my daughter's school without telling me?
1: Well, you just said thinking. I haven't done anything yet.
2: My point exactly. Why would you even think about something like that and not tell me? You're supposed to share things like this with me.
1: Babe, I was going to tell you.
2: Yeah, right. When? After you've enrolled her and paid the fees?
1: Of course not. Look, babe, Sharon needs to go to a good school. A better school.
2: Her school is just fine, okay? She doesn't need to go to a better school.
0: Besides, I can't afford a new school right now.
1: Well, I can.
2: You've been using that pronoun a lot lately. A lot.
1: What pronoun?
2: I.
0: There are two people in this marriage. Never forget that, okay? Two of us.
2: Good night.

0: I'm off.
1: Are you going to leave that over there? Remember what we talked about, keeping things at their right places? Sharon is watching. Sharon!
0: Yeah?
1: About last night, I...
0: Oh, no, it's okay. I forgive you, okay? I'm running late now, so I have to leave, okay? See you later.
1: I forgive you? I'm not asking for your forgiveness. Sharon is definitely changing school. Sharon! Finally! Oh!
2: Yes, Dad.
1: He's left. He's gone.
2: Shit.
1: What did you say? Where did you learn that from?
2: I said
1: Don't even say that again. That's a very dirty word.
2: Really? But all my classmates are always saying it.
1: See? More reason why I need to change you from that school. Come on.
2: Sorry, Mom, I'll never say it again.
1: That's okay. Do not say it again. Well, let's go, let's go, let's go.

0: Welcome, babe.
1: Thank you. Welcome.
2: Thank you, darling. Can you go get mommy a glass of water to drink?
3: Okay.
2: Thank you.

0: So, how was your day? I mean, you're a bit later than normal.
1: Stressful, babe. There is a whole lot to be done.
0: That explains it. You look exhausted.
1: Yes, I am. Have you both had something to eat?
0: No. Sharon and I were waiting for you, you know, to come back.
1: To come back and make dinner? Babe, I'm tired.
0: Who said anything about you making dinner? I didn't say that.
1: Thank God, I'm so tired. I'm so tired. You know, since this whole promotion thing, it's not been easy.
0: Well, you asked for it.
1: Well, our life got better, so it was a sacrifice.
0: There was nothing wrong with our standard of living before you got your promotion. Mm. Nothing.
1: Whatever. Look, babe, I am very tired. Oh! Just going to go upstairs.

0: Where's
1: Nina? Oh, she's gone upstairs. You can drop it there.

0: Olivia, you're not trying at all. So if I don't come to see you, you will not come and see me.
1: No, I am sorry, okay? Work has been really hectic. As a matter of fact, I now work on Saturdays these days.
0: What?
1: Yes.
0: That's slavery now.
1: Well, the money is worth it. No pain, no gain, remember?
0: My dear friend, money is not everything.
1: I hear you.
0: Kill yourself now. So, where is everybody?
1: Well, Sharon and Kinsley are taking a nap.
0: Ah, I envy them. I wish I could just get a nap too.
1: What's stopping you?
0: Is it in that shop that is filled with clothes that will take a nap? I hear you. My customers will just pounce on me.
2: Hey, look, what? Why did you do for rent without telling me? I didn't know you were around. You're welcome.
0: Thank you. I have to take my leave.
1: Oh.
0: Yes. I just came to take Olivia's measurement for the dresses she wants me to make for her.
2: Oh. Okay. Bye.
1: I will just okay. See her off.
2: All right. Bye.
0: Okay, bye.
2: Take care of yourself.
0: What was that about?
1: What? I don't know. What?
0: Your husband said something about you paying the rent.
1: My dear, Kinsley gets upset about virtually everything in this house these days. And it's becoming frustrating.
0: My dear, just get yourself ready. This is just the beginning.
1: What do you mean by that?
0: Are you saying you don't know why he's suddenly acting up?
1: No, I don't.
0: Listen to me. Your husband is beginning to feel threatened about you. Yes. You now bring more money home than he does, and he's not happy about it.
1: Kinsley, feeling threatened about me earning more than him. No. You know what, please. Marriage counselor. Come and be going. Don't worry. I don't think so.
0: I agree, eh? I'm a marriage counselor. But with time, you know that I'm saying the right thing.
1: You know what? Let me see this.
0: I'm going.
2: Olivia, you've changed. You've really changed.
1: Changed?
2: Yes.
1: How?
2: Why would you pay the rent without telling me?
1: Oh, God.
2: Huh? I called the landlord to ask him to give us more time to pay, and he said you already paid.
1: Is that why you were this angry?
2: Yes, it's my responsibility to pay the rent. It's my job as the man of the house, not you.
1: Look,

0: I don't get you. What did I do wrong? It's not as if you have the money to pay anyway.
1: Excuse me?
0: Yes, you said it yourself. You called the landlord to give you more time.
1: You don't get it, do you?
0: No, I don't. I saw a problem in our home and I decided to fix it. If there's anything, you should be thanking me.
1: Unbelievable. Unbelievable.
2: Dad, please, I need your help.
1: Not now, Sharon. Not now.
2: Mom, why is Dad so angry?
0: No.

0: Hi.
1: Hi. Guess what?
0: What?
1: Guess. Don't be a spoiler.
0: Well, you've been full of surprises lately, so it's kind of difficult to tell. Why don't you just tell me?
1: Okay. I got us a new washing machine. Oh. Oh. That is all you have to say?
0: Wow. A new washing machine? That's amazing. That's great. Is that better?
1: Yeah, that's encouraging.
0: Yeah, I need to go in and get ready. I'm going out.
1: Go in and get ready? You won't have the guy bring in the machine. Just jealous. Jealous, man. The machine.
2: Why are you laughing? I'm serious, bro. Why are you laughing?
3: Honestly, it's so funny.
2: How come you're the wife in your marriage?
0: Olivia, bro. Ever since she started making more money than me, everything has changed.
2: So what changed?
0: Can you believe that my wife now handles everything that has to do with money in the house? My wife.
2: So?
0: How? What do you mean, so? That's not right. I'm the man of the house. I'm the head of the family. It's my job to provide, not hers, okay?
2: Kingsley, can we please exchange wives?
0: Bro, I'm serious now. Why are you joking with this now? I'm serious.
2: I'm serious too. Honestly, I'm so serious about this. My wife depends on me 100%. Even when my wife wants to get her underwears, she comes to me for the money.
0: Okay, you didn't need to tell me that last part.
2: No. What were you expecting? What do you want me to tell you? Do I know what your problem is? You should count yourself lucky to have such a generous woman as a wife.
0: I don't see it that way. I don't see it that way, okay? I feel like a piece of furniture in my own house.
3: Hey,
0: that's how I feel.
3: Come on, Kingsley. If I were you, I would just sit back. I would sit back in my house and enjoy. That's what's up. I mean, you should be lucky. You should count yourself lucky. You should count yourself lucky, man.

0: Dad, can I ask for your favor?
1: Of course, dear. Go ahead.
0: I need a new school bag.
1: You need a new school bag?
2: Why? What happened to your old one? Did it got torn or something?
0: No.
1: No? So why'd you want another one?
0: Well, there's this new school bag and it's really loved. Almost everyone in school has one. Dad, please, I really want one.
2: Look, I'll get it for you, okay? The one that has a trolley kind of wheel, right?
1: No, you won't get it for her. Babe, it's wrong to want something just because other people have it, okay?
0: Okay, Dad.
1: Yes, since the one you have is still good, you keep on using it, okay?
0: Okay, Dad.
1: Good girl. Now you can continue watching TV.

0: Okay, come on. Come on, I'm trying to get you in the mood and you're just laying there.
1: What do you want me to do? You already know it takes more than just kisses here and there to get me in the mood.
0: Yes, but you should contribute, baby. It makes it... Why are you laughing? Did I say something funny?
1: Because you said contribute. The last time I tried to contribute about Sharon changing her school bag, you shut me off, remember?
0: Why are you bringing up this old issue?
1: Well, because...

0: has to do with what's going on here?
1: Look, because the last time I tried to contribute, it made it look like I am the bad parent, okay?
2: Well, you chose to tell our kid something wrong, so I had to correct you, okay? I know that you're making money now and you feel like you have so much money, but that's no reason to spoil our only child.
1: Good, great. And you had to say it in front of her.
2: I mean, she's our only child. If she's not raised right, it's our fault.
1: I see.
2: Is that like I see light, or I see? Okay, cool. So now that you understand, can we
1: look, please? Look, I am not in the mood. I am very tired. Okay, good night.

0: Hey.
1: Hey, baby.
0: How you doing?
1: I'm fine. You ready?
0: Mm-hmm. Mm-hmm. Your leave starts today, right?
1: Yes.
0: Any plans?
1: And we'll come around a little later. Then we'll go to the market together and get some foodstuffs for the house.
0: So if I didn't ask you, you wouldn't have told me that you needed... Baby, I thought we already talked... about this. Come on. Good morning, Uncle Ume. Yes, we're doing great. We're all doing great. Thank you for asking. And yours? Good. Good to know. The fence of the house fell? What?
2: Dad, I'm going to be late.
0: Yeah, Uncle Ume, I'm actually on my way to work right now. Yeah? Can I call you later on in the day? Good. Thank you.
2: The fence of the village house fell.
0: Yes, and it picked a very bad time to do so, okay? We'll talk about it when I get back, okay? Sharon, let's go.
2: Bye, mom. Bye, baby.

0: So, how are things around here? I hope you've settled the rent issue with your husband.
1: Yes, we've settled, but trust me, girl, it wasn't easy. Kingsley was just so angry at me. And up until now, I have not been able to wrap my finger around it.
2: Let me just keep my mouth shut. Before you will say, I've said this and that.
1: Keep your mouth open and talk, okay? Don't even do that. Look, if I do not want your opinion, I won't tell you in the first place.
0: Listen, what I'm about to tell you is a classified information. Why are you laughing?
1: Sorry, well, what is classified about your information?
2: Your doctor and your friend.
0: People pay me for this free advice I'm about to give you.
1: Wow. Okay. I am all ears.
3: Olivia, why did you buy that school bag for Sharon after I told you not to buy it?
4: Please, I'm so sorry. I saw this very amazing place where they sell very nice school bags, so I decided to...
3: So you decided to disobey me? Huh? Is that what happened? That's what's going on now. You don't respect me or my decisions in my own house now.
4: Kingsley, what about me and my decisions? Do you respect them?
1: Look, I do not have the strength to argue with you, okay?
3: You've suddenly become so proud and arrogant.
4: And you have suddenly become so jealous and insecure.
3: Excuse me?
4: Look, Kingsley, I know I earn more money than you do, but it's my money and I can spend it however I choose to.
3: Did you just say that I'm jealous of you? Where'd you get a stupid idea from? Huh?
1: It is not stupid. It is not stupid at all, and you know it is the truth, so please.
3: Hey, come back here. I'm not done talking.
4: Let go of me! Let go of me!

0: God, my stomach hurts.
1: Are you serious? When did it start?
0: This morning.
1: I'm so sorry, baby, okay? You'll be fine. Have you given her something for the pain?
2: Yes, I have.
1: All right, you'll be fine, okay? If the pain continues, take us to the hospital. Are you just... Okay, baby, you'll be fine, okay?

0: No.
1: No.
0: That's the one. That's the finally one. You make this one for me.
1: Okay. No problem. But you know, the price of this one is different from others.
0: How? I mean, this style and the other one you made for me is almost the same thing now.
1: Says who? Who is the designer here? You or me?
0: Okay, okay, fine. Make it. I'll pay, okay? At least I can afford it.
1: I know. You're now a big woman. I don't know what you're doing. You're being stingy. Okay, how is it going with your husband? He's calm now, right?
0: Oh, yeah. The man attacked me for buying a school bag for Sharon. But trust me now, give it to him.
1: Good. Keep it up. Mm-hmm. That's the only way you will earn your respect back.
0: I mean, he's not making it look as if my promotion is a bad thing. And I am tired of it.
1: That's meant for you. They hate it once their wives are doing better than them.
0: I was thinking Kingsley was different. You needed to have seen the way he was supporting me when I was gunning for this promotion.
1: How are you sure it was from his mind? Please, men will always be men.
0: Yeah, you're right. I mean, from what I am going through, it is obvious he's not happy for me.
1: At least you know now.
0: Yeah. Well, enough of my husband. Back to the star.
1: Okay, it's no problem. Where's
0: you
1: my phone?
0: You are making this for me.
1: You need to do the transfer now.
0: Come on, I have money. I can pay.
1: I know you do, but just make the transfer, please.
0: Okay.

0: Enough. It's time to go home. You have had enough.
1: Hey.
0: Kingsley.
1: Come on, give me that.
0: Kingsley, you've had enough.
1: Go where?
0: Your home, of course.
1: Home?
0: Yes.
1: I don't have a home, okay? It's Olivia's home. I'm a guest, okay? She calls all the shots. It's her house. She's like a general, and I have little or no say.
0: This again. I thought both of you had gone past this money issue.
1: Do you know what she told me? Guess what she told me? My wife told me that I'm jealous of her. Can you imagine?
0: Olivia said that?
1: My wife said that I'm jealous of her.
0: That's so wrong.
1: I've never felt as humiliated as I felt last night when she said that. That I'm jealous of her. What's that supposed to mean?
0: It's okay.
1: No. Tell me, what's that supposed to mean?
0: Come on, man. I know how
1: I'm jealous as for what?
0: It's okay. Calm down.
1: Eh?
0: Calm down. It's okay.
1: I have my drink back. Huh? Come on. Hey, you're a good friend.
0: But take it easy.
1: You're a good friend.
0: Take it
1: hey,
0: easy.
1: Hey, I love you, bro.
0: Just take it easy.
1: I love you.
0: Take

Look, Kingsley. Look, you better make sure you clean off every trace of any vomit you mess up in that bathroom, okay? I am not going to be made to suffer for your indiscretion. Do you hear me?

0: Hey. Where's Sharon? I didn't see her in her room.
1: Sharon went on an excursion with her new school.
0: Oh, excursion? What excursion? I didn't... You know what? Never mind. Babe, I need to talk to you about the fallen fence in the village.
1: I'm listening.
0: Uncle said it will cost 300,000 naira to fix it. And he said we need to fix it before rainy season comes.
1: So how do I come in?
0: Well, I need you to give me 100,000 naira so I can add it to the 200 I already have and, you know, get the job done.
1: Well, I don't think I have that kind of money.
0: You don't have that money? What have you been doing with your salary?
1: Oh, Kingsley, look around. You look around this house. There are lots of new things.
0: Yeah. New things that we didn't need, okay, but you bought anyways without even telling me. Yeah, I see them. They're all over the place.
2: I don't have time for this.
0: Babe, why don't you just lend me the money? I'll pay you back later.
2: Lend you? You pay me how? You and I know your salary is even barely enough.
0: Fine. That's enough.
2: Look, Kingsley, what you should do is put in more efforts. Yes, put in more effort to your work, and who knows, you could be promoted just like me. Instead of, you know, whining around and lazying about like you usually do these days.
0: What do you mean by that? I'm not lazy, okay? I do my best for this family.
1: Well, your best isn't enough.
0: Okay.
1: It's not enough.
0: I said it's enough.
1: It's not enough.

0: signs.
1: Babe, I'm so sorry. I'm so sorry for hitting you. I didn't mean to.
2: Well, you did anyway. Look, just get out. Get out. I don't ever want to see your face again. Just get out.
1: What? Babe, I'm sorry. You know I would never deliberately hit you or do anything to hurt you. It's not me. We've been together for years. Please,
2: babe. Why don't you stop? Look, I am going to call the police if you do not go. The last time I checked, domestic violence is still a crime.
1: I'm not leaving my house until we sort this out, babe. I'm sorry. I'm sorry. We've been together for years. This is not me.
2: Did you just say your house?
1: Babe, I'm...
2: Did you just say your house?
1: Let's work
2: this. I paid the rent for this house, okay? So it's technically mine to just get out.
1: I'm sorry, okay? I'm kneeling for you. Babe, look at me. And I'm begging you.
2: Look, just
1: please.
2: Get out. Get out. Just get out.
1: Babe.
2: Get out! I don't want to see you again. Just go. Don't touch me. Don't touch me. Don't just go, okay? Just go.
1: Babe, come on. It doesn't have to.
2: Just go. Just go.
1: Babe.
2: Just go. Just go.

0: messed up, man. I messed up real bad.
1: Sure you did. You want a glass?
2: No.
3: I mean, getting drunk is what put me in this position. I wasn't in my right senses when I hit Olivia, so no, I'm good. I don't want to drink.
1: It's okay, bro. What is done is done.
2: Bro, I've never hit a woman before. Never. I'm so ashamed of myself.
1: It's okay, calm down.
2: How will I explain it to Sharon? Huh? How is she going to look at me from now on? Come on.
1: Stop overthinking things, man. Okay? Come on. Believe me, Olivia will be calm soon. All she needs is time. She will be fine. Alright, you can just chill here until the whole thing is sorted.
3: Thank you, but don't you have to talk to your wife first?
1: That won't be necessary. She traveled to the village. She'll be there for like a week.
2: Hopefully I don't have to stay here for that long.
1: Come on, man. A week is not that long.
2: Oh, it is. Okay, a week without my family is very long.
3: Very, very long.
1: But you have to sort yourself out first. So...

0: You mean your husband had the guts to slap you?
1: Tell me, what did you do when he hit you?
0: Nothing.
1: Nothing, Ken?
0: They did nothing. I was shocked. Casely has never raised his hand on me since we got married.
1: I told you a day like this would come, didn't I?
0: You told me, but I did not believe you.
2: Please stop crying. You're not the one at fault here.
0: Maybe I am, okay? I was very rude to him.
1: Don't tell me you're trying to justify him slapping you.
0: Look, I am not. I am not. He came back very drunk last night, and this morning, maybe he's still tipsy when we had that argument.
1: Listen to me. Your husband knows what he's doing.
2: Yes, he does. Mm-hmm. You certainly now bring more money home than he does.
1: And he's beginning to feel like he's losing control of you. That's just it.
0: Are you saying if I forgive him now, things will get worse?
1: Yes, Olivia. Yes. Except you want to resign from your job.
0: What will I tell Sharon? What will I tell her?
1: Baby moves, my friend. Baby moves.
0: Mm-hmm.

0: Don't tell me you're still calling your wife.
1: I won't.
0: She needs time. Obviously, she won't want to talk to you.
2: I can't help it, man. I can't help it.
0: Has she picked any of your calls? I thought as much. You see, Kingsley, she's a woman. You know, just give her some time to deal with it. And from the look of things, you need that time too.
2: I don't know how she's going to explain my absence to Sharon. I don't know what she's going to tell her.
3: So tell me, how did the excursion go?
4: It was great, Mom. I had so much fun.
3: Oh, you did? I'm glad you had so much fun.
4: If Dad was here, I would have told him all about it.
3: Yes, I know. But don't worry. As soon as your daddy comes back, you can still tell him all about it.
4: Okay. But it's strange, though. Dad never travels without telling me.
3: Yes, you know, this one was impromptu. He didn't plan this trip. It just happened. So forgive him just this once, okay? We should excuse him, but he'll be back soon before you know it, okay?
4: Well, I can still talk to him over the phone.
3: Oh, over the phone? I completely forgot. Yes, you could talk to him over the phone.

0: But not today. Chido, Daddy had a very long trip and I'm sure he'll be very tired. But I promise you, I'll call him tomorrow so you could talk to him. That's okay? Good. Come here, baby. I missed you so much.
1: I missed you too, Mom.
0: Yeah, we'll talk to Daddy, okay? Good to have you back, my baby girl.

0: Mom, can I call Dad now?
1: No. You will have your breakfast first, then you call your dad.
0: Mom, I don't want to eat. I want to speak to Dad.
1: Sharon, and I said you would have your breakfast first, then you call your father.
0: It's a lie, Mom. I know you're hiding something from me. It has been 2 days and I haven't seen you. You don't want me to call him either.
1: Sharon! Look, I can't even believe you've not touched your food since I served you. You would have your breakfast, then you call your father. Okay?
0: No, I'm not hungry.
1: Sharon!

0: Whoa. How is everything?
1: Very fine. Make yourself comfortable.
0: Thank you. Thank you.
1: Would you like something to drink?
0: Oh, no. Thank you. I'm okay.
1: You're sure?
0: Yeah. Olivia, I am here to talk to you about...
1: I know why you're here. Kingsley sent you, right? Did your friend tell you he hates me?
0: He did, but it wasn't intentional. He was drunk.
1: That is just an excuse.
0: It is not, believe me.
1: Oh, really?
0: Yeah.
1: So, how would you know this for sure?
0: I am sure because I was with him that night. The amount of alcohol Kingsley took could make a man drunk even for 3 days.
1: Look, Tony, that is still not enough for him to raise his hand on me.
0: Olivia, it's okay. Please, forgive Kingsley. You have to forgive him. You see, Kingsley is a wreck now. He needs his family. And from the look of things, his family needs him too. Please.
2: Good afternoon,
0: Kutoni. Hi, Sharon. How are you?
2: Fine.
0: Good to see you.
2: Good to see you too.
0: You look good.
2: Thank you.
0: It's okay. Olivia. Olivia, please think about what I just told you. All right. Sharon.
2: Hi.
0: See you later. Be a good girl, okay? All right.
2: Bye.
0: Okay, take care.
1: Sharon.

0: What are you doing?
1: Were you trying to call your father? Go ahead.
2: Really?
0: Yes.
2: Thank you, Mom.
3: Come on, stop worrying yourself, man. From what I saw today, Olivia still loves you, even though you gave her a dirty slap.
4: Bro, stop joking around. Nah, it's not funny. It's not funny.
3: So, Olivia,
4: I told you. I told you she won't go. Hello, Olivia. I'm trying. Sharon.

0: Hi, Sharon. How are you doing, baby girl? Yeah, I'm good. I'm good. I'm good.
1: So Tony came to beg you for his friend.
2: Yes. The worst is that Sharon sees me as a devil because her father has not been around.
1: My friend, do not let daddy tire you. With time, Sharon will adjust.
2: God, I hope so.
1: Besides, I don't even think it's right, to live under the same roof with a man who feels is right to hit you anytime he feels like.
2: Let me go get you something to drink. Okay. I'll just go try them once more. Be right back.
0: So I see your mom changed your school, huh?
3: But I think I prefer my old school better.
0: Don't worry, I'll soon be back home and everything will be back to normal.
3: Okay. I knew mom lied when she told me that you traveled.
0: No, she didn't lie. I actually traveled, you know?
3: Dad, please don't lie to me.
0: Alright, let's go get ice cream, okay? It's hot. Okay?
3: Okay.
1: It fits you well, right?
2: Perfectly, girlfriend.
1: Okay, so how is the armpit side?
2: It's
1: hope
2: perfect.
1: It's not tight.
2: No.
1: Oh, thank God. So
2: doesn't
1: no
2: need any adjustments.
1: At all. Cool.
2: I love it, babes. I love it.
1: I'm glad you do. So, do you want me to make something with the wedding material for Sharon?
2: Absolutely, yes.
1: Okay, I want to just.
2: Speaking of Sharon, she ought to be back from school by now. I wonder what's keeping her.
1: Really?
2: Yes. You know what? Let me call the school to find out.
1: Okay.
2: Hello, Miss Peters. Yes, it's me, Sharon's mother. Sharon is not yet back from school. Is there a problem with the school bus? Oh. It's okay. Thank you.
1: What did they say?
2: Her father came to pick her up.
1: Her father?
2: I'll bring it tomorrow. Okay.
4: Good afternoon, how are you?
5: I'm fine, Mom.
6: Hello, Olivia.
7: Hi. Sweetheart, why don't you go upstairs and freshen up? Mommy needs to talk to Daddy now.
5: Okay, Mom.
7: Yes.
5: Alright.
2: Why didn't you tell me you were going to pick her?
0: Well, I called you several, but you didn't pick up, so... You look nice.
2: Thank you.
0: You're welcome. I've missed you a lot.

0: surprised. Mama, you didn't even tell me you were coming.
1: Is that how to welcome your mother to your home? Carrie!
0: Mama, I'm sorry. Okay, I'm so sorry. Please forgive me. I mean, you're welcome.
1: Thank you.
0: How are you? You usually call, but this time you didn't even call. Hi, Sapa.
1: Your father is doing fine. Mm. Where is everyone?
0: Sharon has gone to school.
1: And your husband? He has gone to work, right?
0: He called you to come here, right?
1: Who?
0: Mama, please, come off it. Stop the pretense. Kingsley, of course.
1: Okay. Yes, he did. Is it true that you want to divorce your husband, Olivia?
0: Mommy, she just got here. Why don't we go inside, keep your bag, and go back to the kitchen, finish the breakfast I'm making, then we can talk. Okay? Please, come in.

0: When you introduced Kingsley to your father and I for the first time...
1: Mom, please. Do not start reminiscing about old time, because it is not going to change anything. My mind is made up already.
0: Now I see what Kingsley was talking about. Olivia, what has come over you? You should better know that money is not everything.
1: And who is talking about money here? Look, did Kingsley tell you he slapped me?
0: I know, he told me.
1: Told you that? Why are you siding him?
0: Olivia, I'm not siding anyone here. I just don't want two of you to destroy the beautiful life you have lived together because of stupid pride and ego.
1: So what am I supposed to do? Resign from my job so my husband will feel good about himself?
0: Olivia, nobody said you should resign. When you got promoted in your workplace, was your salary increased? Did you and Kingsley sit down to plan how to manage your finances?
1: No.
0: Do you both have joint account?
1: No.
0: What? Wait a minute. You mean both of you operate separate accounts and then spend your money anyhow you like? And you say you're married. Both of you are not serious at all. Huh? Later they will say parents should not interfere in their children's marriages. You and Kingsley, I just don't know what people are doing. Is it what you call marriage? Please.
1: Mom.

0: shower and slept. Oh, let me take her inside.
1: Don't worry, I'll take her. Sharon, come on, go and sleep in your room, eh?

0: Good night, my love.
1: Sweet dreams, okay?
0: What is it, Sharon?
2: I miss Dad.
0: I know. I know you do.
2: Can you please beg Mom to forgive you so I can come back home?
0: Okay, I will. I will talk to her, okay? Sweet dreams, eh?

0: Olivia.
1: Mama.
0: Have you thought about what this fight between you and Kingsley is doing to your daughter?
1: Mama, Sharon is fine. She's getting used to not having her father around.
0: She's not getting used to anything.
1: And how would you know that? You just got here.
0: She told me to beg you to forgive her father so that he can come back home.
1: She said that?
0: Yes. Olivia, think about the consequences of what you're doing.

0: Sharon's teacher has been complaining lately that she's not doing well in school.
1: Really? Is Sharon okay?
0: Physically, yes. But emotionally, I don't know.
1: And why is that? Let me guess. It's your marriage, isn't it?
0: Yes. The young girl isn't taking the whole thing very well.
1: Listen to me, Olivia. If you do not divorce your husband now, you may not be able to do it again.
0: Mm-hmm.
1: Do you even know how many women lose their life by going back to their abusive husband?
0: Look, Anne, Kingsley is not abusive. It's just this money thing that came and spoilt everything.
1: Okay, you have to free yourself. Hmm? Don't worry. Tomorrow, by the time we see the lawyer, everything will be okay. Everything, okay?
2: Mama.
3: Don't mama me! So you have been the one filling my daughter's head with all this divorce rubbish, eh?
2: Why are you embarrassing me?
3: Say her mouth is doing like that, brighter. Tell her about your family. Olivia! Is that what I taught you?
0: Mama, Anne is my best friend and I can't tell her anything.
3: Best friend? Where's the best friend? This one. If only God could open your eyes and see that all she wants is just to destroy your family.
0: Well, at least she's on my side, unlike you.
3: See, come, before I close my eyes and open it, you better get out of this house! Get out!
1: It's okay, I think I should.
3: Yes, go! Go! Homebreaker! Family destroyer! Olivia, come back here!
0: No!
4: It's nice having you here, my son.
5: Thank you, Mama.
4: You're welcome.
5: Thank you. Very
0: much. What is he doing here?
5: I came to pick up some of my stuff and also see Sharon.
4: She's sleeping. Let me wake her up.
5: Thank you, Mama. You're welcome. Thank you.

0: Look, you can't just show up here without calling me.
1: I've missed you. Okay, I've missed the house. I've missed Sharon. I just want to move back to the house so I can be with you and
0: so
1: Sharon.
0: So you could go back to slapping me again?
1: If I could go back to that day, I would handle things differently. I'm so sorry about that. If I could go back, I wouldn't do that.
0: What's done is done, right?
1: Hey, I just want you to give me another chance, okay? Give me a chance so I can show you how sorry I am.
2: Daddy,
1: I miss you. I miss you too, baby. How are you doing?
2: I'm fine.
1: Yeah? You look beautiful.
2: Thank you.
1: Okay. Could you give your mom and I a few minutes to talk?
2: Okay.
1: Good girl.
0: There will be no need for that. We're done talking.
1: Come here. Alright, so tell me, how's school been?
2: That's been fine.
1: Yeah?
2: Yeah.
1: You've been passing our B?
2: Yes, I have.
1: Nice, nice, nice. You look beautiful.
2: Thank you, Daddy.
1: I've missed you so much.
2: I missed you. My love. And when the
0: stars come out tonight. Hello? Aunt, please, please, please. I'm so sorry. I'm so sorry about yesterday. Do you know how my mom is? Yes, yes, I promise I am going to make it up to you. I promise, please. Thank you, thank you, thank you, thank you, thank you so much. Thank you. All right, darling, thank you. All right, bye.

0: Where are you going to, Olivia?
1: I am going to see a friend.
0: A friend? Hope not the one I'm thinking. The one I threw out of here the other day.
2: Come on, Mom, I am not a child.
0: Well, you are my child. And I have every right to ask you where you're going to.
2: Well, it is not that friend.
0: That lady is not your friend. She's your enemy.
2: Okay, okay. I'll just be on my way now. You could come shut the door later or not.
0: What is it? You look disturbed. Did something happen where you went to? Talk to me, my daughter. What is it? Olivia, you're crying. What is the matter?
3: They went to see Anna.
0: That same Ann? The same Ann I told you to stay away from?
3: They went to her house. When I got there, I saw her receiving the beating of her life from her husband.
0: What? And she is telling you to divorce your own husband for slapping you just once.
3: Please, Mom. Just stop it. Stop making it look as if Kingsley is a saint. He's not, and you know it. There is no difference between him and Anne's husband.
0: No. No, they are not. And you know it. Kingsley is a responsible man. And I don't think you should go on punishing him forever for just one mistake he made. My daughter, just one last advice. Fix your marriage before it gets too late.

0: Olivia, how are you?
1: I'm fine.
0: I hope everything is okay.
1: Yes, yes, everything is okay. I am here to see Kingsley. I need to talk to him.
0: Oh, okay. He doesn't stay here anymore. He left about a week ago.
1: Really?
0: Oh, yes.
1: Where did he move to? Do you have an address or how I can find him?
0: Yes, I do. Okay, have a seat. Let me write it down for you.
1: Oh, great. Thank you. All right.

0: Olivia, you've been sitting down here since you got back from work. Should I be worried?
1: No, I'm all right.
0: Are you sure?
1: Yes, Mom, I'm fine.
0: Okay. Sharon just got back from school. Let me go inside and prepare something for her to eat.
1: Mom, Kingsley is cheating on me.
0: What? Kingsley is cheating on you?
1: Yes. I went over to Tony's house to talk to him. When I got there, Tony said he had moved out to his own place.
0: Yes.
1: Then, Tony gave me his new address. Then I went over there. Mom, you won't believe that when I got there, I saw Kingsley coming out with a pregnant woman, holding her so close to him, almost cuddling her, and they both entered the car and left.
0: But that does not mean anything now. It could be that...
1: Look, Mama, the problem is that I looked at the lady properly, but I don't recognize her. Why would Kingsley be

0: entering a car with a pregnant lady holding her so close to him. Why?
1: The program was fantastic. The comedians were so funny. I laughed and laughed. I almost cracked my ribs. Ah, you missed.
2: Daddy had fun.
1: Child, are you okay?
3: Mom, am I going to have a stepbrother or sister soon?
4: What? Where did you hear that from?
3: I overheard you and Grandma talking about it.
1: Sharon, it's wrong to eavesdrop on people's conversation. Where did you learn that from?
4: Definitely not from me. I am sure she learnt it from her father.
1: Olivia!
3: Does my father really have another wife?
1: Sharon!
4: Young woman, you're seeing your father tomorrow, right? Good. Your father is in a better position to answer that question. So when you see him tomorrow, you ask him, okay?

0: give me a hug. Did you enjoy school today? Seems you're not enjoying this school, huh? No? Do you want me to talk to your mom about it? Why are you just shaking and nodding your head? You're not saying anything.
1: I don't have anything to say, Dad.
0: Which means you have a lot to say, okay? Let me hear it. Come on.
1: Do you have another wife apart from my mother?
0: What?

0: Good afternoon, Mom.
1: Good afternoon.
2: She's not in a good mood.
1: Why? What did you say to her?
2: She doesn't like her school.
3: Well, she hasn't said anything to me.
2: I asked you specifically not to change her school, but you went ahead and did it anyways.
1: It's always about you and what you want.
2: Yes, because I'm the man of the house. That's what it's supposed to be.
1: Well, it's not anymore.
2: What's this? What's this? Divorce papers.
1: I already signed my path, and I advise you do too.

0: What's up, man?
1: Hey, man.
0: Are you sure you don't want to drink anything?
2: Yeah, a glass of juice would do.
0: A glass of juice?
2: Yeah, just a glass.
0: Are you kidding me?
2: No, I don't drink alcohol anymore. You know, I'm done with alcohol, so just juice would be okay.
0: Why?
2: Because the last time I got drunk, I slapped my wife, and now my marriage is almost over. That's why.
0: Kingsley, don't tell me Olivia filed.
2: Yep, she did.

Hold on. Come in.

0: Why were you pushing me so hard? Why were you urging me to divorce my husband while you stayed with yours, even though he abuses you physically?
1: Because I was jealous. You and your husband were everything I couldn't have.
0: You were unbelievable. To think that you were my best friend.
1: Olivia, please. I'm very sorry. Please forgive me.
2: Forgive you?
0: Yes. I forgive you, but you and I, we're done. We can't be friends anymore. So, if this is why you're here, leave. Go.

0: do not want me to accompany you to the market.
1: I am sure. You're resuming work on Monday, so you stay back and prepare.
0: Okay, ma'am. But remember to get me some oranges from the market, okay?
1: Of course, I will.
0: Okay, mama.
1: All right, then. Take care.
0: Be safe, okay? Okay.
1: Bye.
0: Call me.
2: Ah, good afternoon, mama.
3: Good afternoon, my son. I need to talk to you. Can I come in?
2: Of course, please, come in.
3: Thank you.
2: You're welcome.
3: Thanks. That's everything.

0: What are you doing here? You have come to return the signed divorce papers, right?
1: I didn't sign those papers, and I'm not going to sign it, babe.
2: I see why Mama decided to go to the market alone. She put you up to this, right?
1: Well, she did say that our family deserves another chance, and I think she's right.
2: How is that even possible when you already have another family?
1: What? Another family? What are you talking about?
3: So, the woman I saw you with is your neighbor?
1: Yes, yes. I mean, she was in labor. And I didn't have any other option other than to take her to the hospital because her husband wasn't home.
4: I'm sorry for accusing you earlier.
1: It's okay. I mean, I'm glad you did because it kind of shows you still care.
4: Can I ask you a question?
1: Sure, anything.
4: Why were you threatened? Was it because I was earning more than you?
1: I wasn't threatened, babe. I mean, you just became too proud. And I felt you weren't giving me the kind of respect I deserve as your husband.
4: No, I did.
1: No, you weren't. I mean, you would make decisions without seeking my opinion.
4: I understand you better now. I just wish we talked. Things would have gotten this bad.
1: I agree. But it's not too late, babe. We can still fix things.

0: What do you think about seeing a marriage counselor, you and I?
1: I'm fine with it, babe. I am. Anything to have my family back. And, babe, I would like to apologize again for ever hitting you. I promise it'll never happen again.
0: I forgive you completely. Provided you're not going to come back home drunk anytime soon.
1: Oh, that. I actually quit drinking.
2: You did?
1: Yes.
2: That's good.
1: I'm trying to work on myself, you know?
2: Mm-hmm.
1: Oh, ma.
3: You're here?
0: Yes, he's here. You can quit pretending, okay? I already know you put him up to this.
3: Okay. If you say so. So how are you?
1: I'm doing great. I'm doing great.
3: Good. Well, I'm glad you're patching things up.
1: Yeah, me too.

0: Hey, my child, I'm missing you already. I wish you follow grandma.
1: Thank you so much, mom. Thank you for everything you did for us. You know you're the best mom in the world, right? Come here, mommy. I love you.
0: You're welcome, my daughter, and I love you too. Please take good care of your family. Don't allow the devil to come in again, please.
2: Okay, we have to go so mama won't miss her flight.
0: Take good care of yourself, okay? And be a good girl you've always been.
2: Let's get going.
0: Grandma loves you. Bye.
2: All right, I'll be back soon, okay?
1: Okay, darling.

0: There you go.
1: Thank you.
0: You're welcome. You know, I was thinking, now that we have a joint account, why don't we start saving for a piece of land?
1: I think that's a great idea.
0: Right?
1: And you know, if we start now, by the end of the year, we should be able to get it.
0: Exactly.
1: Yeah, I like it.
0: Yeah.
2: That's a good idea.
3: Mom, I wanted to mend it about the money for the excursion.
2: Why are you telling me when your father is here? Tell him.
3: Dad, please, can I get some money tomorrow?
0: Well, do you want her to go?
2: Yes, I want her to go. They're going to a museum. There will be lots of things to see and learn. So, yes, I want her to go.
0: All right. Don't worry about it. I'll give you the money for the excursion tomorrow, okay?
3: Thank you. I love you both.
0: Oh, yeah. Love you too, baby.
3: Love
0: okay?
3: You.
2: Mwah. Daddy's girl.

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0: I'm good to go.
1: Huh?
0: Good to go.
1: Oh, you're good to go?
0: Yes. So, how do I look?
2: You look beautiful, as always.
0: Thank you.
2: I see you're matching with the lipstick, so.
0: Thank you, baby. Just that I'm a little nervous.
2: Why?
0: What if I don't get the promotion?
1: Babe, you're definitely getting the promotion. Definitely. You know why?
2: Because you're more than outstanding at your job. And they know it, okay? Your bosses know it. So that promotion is yours.
0: Thank you. Thank you so much, baby. I feel a lot better.
2: That's good. Now, go get what's yours.
0: Because
2: that promotion is yours.
0: Okay, baby. Let me go.
2: All right, take care.
0: I'll see you later.
2: Love you.
0: Bye. I love you.

0: Dad, my lunchbox.
1: Oh. Yeah, I'm so sorry. I would have forgotten.

0: Babe,
1: I've been calling you all day, but you didn't pick up.
2: No. How'd it go?
3: Where's Sharon?
1: Sharon is upstairs. She's already in bed.
3: Oh, God.
1: Wait. No? Babe, don't tell me you didn't get a promotion. You didn't get a... Those guys are ingrates. I mean, after all you've done for that bank, do you know how many deals you closed for them? I think... Okay, why are you smiling? I mean, you've wanted this promotion since forever.
3: Read this?
1: You. Mm-hmm. You're something else. You know that, right?
3: I know.
1: You're something else.
3: I know, okay? I just wanted to surprise you.
1: Yeah? Well, it worked.
3: Yeah.
1: Okay? Mm-hmm. Congratulations, babe.
3: Thank you.
1: So happy for you.
3: Thank you.
1: You know what?
3: What?
1: I think we should go upstairs and finish this.
3: I think so, too.
1: Yeah?
3: Yes.
1: Thank you. You look really nice in this red. Good morning, my princess.
3: So we are off to the salon.
1: This early?
3: Yes, remember today is Saturday and the salon is usually packed with people on Saturdays.
1: Okay, you guys hold on, let me give you some money.
3: Don't worry, I have some money in my purse.
1: Are you sure?
3: Yes, sure. I'll save you later, okay?
1: All right.
4: Bye, Dad.
1: Bye, princess.
3: Let's go.
1: Okay, that's a first.
3: Oh my goodness.
1: Hey.
3: Hey, darling.
1: The girls are back. Hello, baby.
3: Okay, darling. You have to go upstairs, freshen up, and come right back to the kitchen to join me. Okay?
4: Mom.
3: All right.
4: Dad, you have a student in South America.
1: Oh, I'm so sorry, baby. Come here. Your hair looks beautiful.
4: Thank you, Dad.
3: All right, up you go.
1: Yeah, let me get that.
3: Yes, sir. Thank you.

0: Yeah. You didn't tell me you were going to the market today.
1: Oh, I didn't know I was going to the market either. So we finished earlier from the salon. I decided to stop by the market and get us some food stuff.
0: I see. Babe, why don't you tell me on time next time so I'll give you money to do the shopping?
1: Okay, well, babe, does it really matter?
0: It does. It does. At least to me, you know? I'm the man of the house. It's my responsibility to provide for the family. So please just let me know next time.
1: Okay, I will.

0: Mom, please, after this, can I have some more?
1: Sure, why not?
2: No, finish what you have before you ask for more.
0: But Dad, I'm going to finish it.
2: Finish what you have first before you ask for more, okay? Besides, there's dinner. You don't have to eat a lot.
1: Sharon, are you having any problems in school?
0: No, Mom. It's just my screen before. My teacher says I need a new one.
2: Why?
0: Well, the school has another one and they said every student must pay for one.
1: That won't be necessary as we're changing it to a new school. I'm already looking out for one already.
0: Really?
1: Mm-hmm.
0: Dad, you want me to go to another school?
2: Yeah. Your mother and I have been talking about it, you know?

0: I have talked to you for a second.
1: Yes, sure. Why not, babe? Oh, yes.
0: Could you get off that for a second, please?
2: So we can just talk.
1: Okay. I can.
0: Okay. Yeah. Listen. I need your full attention.
1: Yes, full attention. Well, you have it. What is it?
2: Why were you thinking of changing my daughter's school without telling me?
1: Well, you just said thinking. I haven't done anything yet.
2: My point exactly. Why would you even think about something like that and not tell me? You're supposed to share things like this with me.
1: Babe, I was going to tell you.
2: Yeah, right. When? After you've enrolled her and paid the fees?
1: Of course not. Look, babe, Sharon needs to go to a good school. A better school.
2: Her school is just fine, okay? She doesn't need to go to a better school.
0: Besides, I can't afford a new school right now.
1: Well, I can.
2: You've been using that pronoun a lot lately. A lot.
1: What pronoun?
2: I.
0: There are two people in this marriage. Never forget that, okay? Two of us.
2: Good night.

0: Yeah?
1: About last night, I...
0: Oh, no, it's okay. I forgive you, okay? I'm running late now, so I have to leave, okay? See you later.
1: But I forgive you? I'm not asking for your forgiveness. Sharon is definitely changing school. Sharon! Finally!
2: Oh! Yes, Dad.
1: He's left. He's gone.
2: Shit.
1: What did you say? Where did you learn that from?
2: I said...
1: Don't even say that again. That's a very dirty word.
2: Really? But all my classmates are always saying it.
1: See? More reason why I need to change you from that school. Come on.
2: Sorry, Mom. I'll never say it again.
1: That's okay. Do not

0: Welcome, babe.
1: Thank you. Welcome.
2: Thank you, darling. Can you go get mommy a glass of water to drink?
3: Okay.
2: Thank you.
0: So, how was your day? I mean, you're a bit later than normal.
3: Stressful, babe. There's a whole lot to be done.
0: That explains it. You look exhausted.
3: Yes, I am. Have you both had something to eat?
0: No. Sharon and I were waiting for you, to come back.
3: To come back and make dinner? Babe, I'm tired.
0: Who said anything about you making dinner? I didn't say that.
3: God, I'm so tired. Since this whole promotion thing, it's not been easy.
0: Well, you asked for it.
3: Well, our life got better, so it was a sacrifice.
0: There was nothing wrong with our standard of living before you got your promotion. Mm-hmm. Nothing.
3: Whatever. Look, babe, I am very tired. Oh! Just going to go upstairs. Tired.

Oh, she's gone upstairs. You can drop it there.

0: Olivia, you're not trying at all. So if I don't come to see you, you will not come and see me.
1: No, I am sorry, okay? Work has been really hectic. As a matter of fact, I now work on Saturdays these days.
0: What?
1: Yes.
0: That's slavery now.
1: Well, the money is worth it. No pain, no gain, remember?
0: My dear friend, money is not everything.
1: I hear you.
0: Kill yourself now. So, where is everybody?
1: Well, Sharon and Kinsley are taking a nap.
0: Ah, I envy them. I wish I could just get a nap too.
1: What's stopping you?
0: Is it in that shop that is filled with clothes that will take a nap? I hear you. My customers will just pounce on me.
2: Hey, what? Why did you take Orange without telling me? I didn't know you were around. You're welcome.
0: Thank you. I have to take my leave.
1: Oh.
0: Yes. I just came to take Olivia's measurement for the dresses she wants me to make for her.
2: Oh. Okay.
0: Yeah.
2: Bye.
1: I will just see her.
2: All right. Bye.
0: Okay, bye.
2: Take care of yourself.

0: What?
1: What was that about?
0: What? I don't know. What?
1: Your husband said something about you paying the rent.
0: My dear, Kingsley gets upset about virtually everything in this house these days. And it's becoming frustrating.
1: My dear, just get yourself ready. This is just the beginning.
0: What do you mean by that?
1: Are you saying you don't know why he's suddenly acting up?
0: No, I don't.
1: Okay. Listen to me. Your husband is beginning to feel threatened about you. Yes. You now bring more money home than he does. And he's not happy about it.
0: Kingsley, feeling threatened about me earning more than him? No. You know what, please. Marriage counselor. Come and be going. Don't worry. I don't think so.
1: I agree, eh? I'm a marriage counselor. But with time,

0: you know that I'm saying the right thing.
1: You know what? Let me see this.
0: I'm going.
2: Olivia, you've changed. You've really changed.
1: Changed?
2: Yes.
1: How?
2: Why would you pay the rent without telling me?
1: Oh, God.
2: Huh? I called the landlord to ask him to give us more time to pay, and he said you already paid.
1: Is that why you were this angry?
2: Yes, it's my responsibility to pay the rent. It's my job as the man of the house, not you.
1: Look, I don't get you. What did I do wrong? It's not as if you have the money to pay anyway.
2: Excuse me?
1: Yes, you said it yourself. You called the landlord to give you more time.
2: You don't get it, do you?
1: No, I don't. I saw a problem in our home and I decided to fix it. If there's anything, you should be thanking me.
2: Unbelievable. Unbelievable.
3: Dad, please, I need your help.
2: Not now, Sharon. Not now.
3: Mom, why is Dad so angry?
1: No, your daddy isn't angry. Your daddy is just stressed from work.
3: I heard you two arguing.
1: We weren't arguing. Why don't you come so the mommy can help you with your work? Hmm? Come. What is that you wanted to show daddy? I could help you with it. Let's see. Okay. There we go.
4: Hi, honey.
2: Hi.
4: Hi. Guess what?
2: What?
4: Guess. Don't be a spoiler.
2: Well, you've been full of surprises lately, so it's kind of difficult to tell. Why don't you just tell me?
4: Okay. I got us a new washing machine. Oh. That is all you have to say?
2: Wow. A new washing machine. That's amazing. That's great. Is that better?
4: Yeah, that's encouraging.
2: Yeah, I need to go in and get ready. I'm going now.
4: Just jealous. Jealous man. The machine.
5: Why are you laughing? I'm serious, bro. Why are you laughing?
6: Honestly, it's so funny. How come you're the wife in your marriage?
5: Olivia, bro. Ever since she started making more money than me, everything has changed.
6: So what changed?
5: Can you believe that my wife now handles everything that has to do with money in the house? My wife.
6: So?
5: How? What do you mean so? That's not right. I'm the man of the house. I'm the head of the family. It's my job to provide, not hers, okay?
6: Kingsley, can we please exchange wives?
5: Bro, I'm serious now. Why are you joking with this now? I'm serious.
6: I'm serious too. Honestly, I'm so serious about this. My wife depends on me 100%. Even when my wife wants to get her underwears, she comes to me for the money.
5: Okay, you didn't need to tell me that last part.
6: No. What were you expecting? What do you want me to tell you? Do I know what your problem is? You should count yourself lucky to have such a generous woman as a wife.
5: I don't see it that way. I don't see it that way, okay? I feel like a piece of furniture in my own house.
6: Hey,
5: that's how I feel.
6: Come on, Kingsley. If I were you, I would just sit back. I will sit back in my house and enjoy. That's what's up. I mean, you should be lucky. You should count yourself lucky. You should count yourself lucky, man.

0: Can I ask for your favor?
1: Of course, dear. Go ahead.
0: I need a new school bag.
1: You need a new school bag?
2: Why? What happened to your old one? Did it get torn or something?
0: No.
1: No? So why'd you want another one?
0: Well, there's this new school bag and it's really loved. Almost everyone in school has one. Dad, please, I really want one.
2: Look, I'll get it for you, okay? The one that has a trolley kind of way, right?
1: No, you won't get it for her. Babe, it's wrong to want something just because other people have it, okay?
0: Okay, Dad.
1: Yes, since the one you have is still good,

0: Okay, come on. Come on, I'm trying to get you in the mood and you're just laying there.
1: What do you want me to do? You already know it takes more than just kisses here and there to get me in the mood.
0: Yes, but you should contribute, baby. It makes it... Why are you laughing? Did I say something funny?
1: Because you said contribute. The last time I tried to contribute about Sharon changing her school bag, you shut me off, remember?
0: Why are you bringing up this old issue?
1: Well, because...
0: What does that have to do with what's going on here?
1: Look, because the last time I tried to contribute, you made it look like I am the bad parent, okay?
0: Well, you chose to tell our kid something wrong, so I had to correct you, okay? Yes. I know that you're making money now and you feel like you have so much money, but that's no reason to spoil our only child.
1: Good, great. And you had to say it in front of her.
0: I mean, she's our only child. If she's not raised right, it's our fault.
1: I see.
0: Is that like I see light? Or I see? Okay. Cool. So now that you understand, can we...
1: Look, please. Look, I am not in the mood. I am very tired. Okay, good night.

0: Hey.
1: Hey, baby.
0: How you doing?
1: I'm fine. You ready?
0: Mm-hmm. Mm-hmm. Your leave starts today, right?
1: Yes.
0: Any plans?
1: And we'll come around a little later. Then we'll go to the market together and get some foodstuffs for the house.
0: So if I didn't ask you, you wouldn't have told me that you needed... Baby, I thought we already talked about this. Come on. Good morning, Uncle Ume. Yes, we're doing great. We're all doing great. Thank you for asking. And yours? Good. Good to know. The fence of the house fell? What?
2: Dad, I'm going to be late.
0: Yeah, Uncle Ume, I'm actually on my way to work right now. Yeah? Can I call you later on in the day? Good. Thank you.
2: The fence of the village house fell.
0: Yes, and it picked a very bad time to do so, okay? We'll talk about it when I get back, okay? Sharon, let's go.
2: Honey, move. Bye, baby.

0: How are things around here? I hope you've settled the rent issue with your husband.
1: Yes, we've settled, but trust me, girl, it wasn't easy. Kingsley was just so angry at me. And up until now, I have not been able to wrap my finger around it.
2: Let me just keep my mouth shut. Before you will say I've said this and that.
1: Keep your mouth open and talk, okay? Don't even do that. Look, if I do not want your opinion, I won't tell you in the first place.
0: Listen, what I'm about to tell you is a classified information.
2: Why are you laughing?
1: Sorry, well, what is classified about your information?
2: Your doctor and your friend.
0: People pay me for this free advice I'm about to give you.
1: Wow, okay. I am all ears.

0: why did you buy that school bag for Sharon after I told you not to buy it?
1: Please, I'm so sorry. I saw this very amazing place with this very nice school bag, so I decided to...
0: So you decided to disobey me? Huh? Is that what happened? That's what's going on now. You don't respect me or my decisions in my own house now.
1: Kingsley, what about me and my decisions? Did you respect them?
2: Look, I do not have the strength to argue with you, okay?
0: You've suddenly become so proud and arrogant.
1: And you have suddenly become so jealous and insecure.
0: Excuse me?
2: Look, Kingsley, I know I earn more money than you do, but it's my money and I can spend it however I choose to.
0: Did you just say that I'm jealous of you? Where'd you get that stupid idea from? Huh?
2: It is not stupid. It is not stupid at all, and you know it is the truth, so please.
0: Hey, come back here. I'm not done talking.
1: Get go of me! Get go of me!

0: counseling.
1: Sharon, why are you not dressed for school?
0: Dad, my stomach hurts.
1: Are you serious? When did it start?
0: This morning.
1: I'm so sorry, baby. Okay, you'll be fine. Have you given her something for the pain?
2: Yes, I have.
1: All right, you'll be fine, okay? If the pain continues, take us to the hospital. Are you just... Okay. Maybe you'll be fine, okay?

0: No.
1: Mm-hmm.
0: Okay.
1: Mm-hmm.
0: No.
1: No.
0: No.
2: Mm-mm-mm. That is the one.
1: Finally.
2: One. No, make this one for me.
0: Okay. No problem. But you know, the price of this one is different from others.
2: How? I mean, this style and the other one you made for me is almost the same thing now.
0: Says who? Who is the designer here? You or me?
2: Okay, okay, fine. Make it. I'll pay, okay? At least I can afford it.
0: I know. You're now a big woman. I don't know what you're doing. You're being stingy. Okay, how is it going with your husband? He's calm now, right?
2: For where? The man attacked me for buying a school bag for Sharon. But trust me now, give it to him.
0: Good. Keep it up.
2: Mm-hmm.
0: That's the only way you will earn your respect back.
2: I mean, he's not making it look as if my promotion is a bad thing. And I am tired of it.
0: That's meant for you. They hate it once their wives are doing better than them.
2: I was thinking Kingsley was different. You needed to have seen the way he was supporting me when I was gunning for this promotion.
0: How are you sure it was from his mind? Please, men will always be men.
2: Yeah, you're right. I mean, from what I am going through, it is obvious he's not happy for me.
0: At least you know now.
2: Yeah. Well, enough of my husband. Back to the star.
0: Okay, it's no problem. Where's
2: you
0: my food?
2: You are making this for me.
0: You need to do the transfer now.
2: Come on, I have money. I can pay.
0: I know you do, but just make the transfer, please.
2: Okay.

0: enough, enough, enough. It's time to go home. You have had enough.
1: Hey.
0: Kingsley.
1: Come on, give me that.
0: Kingsley, you've had enough.
1: Go where?
0: Your home, of course.
1: Home?
0: Yes.
1: I don't have a home, okay? It's Olivia's home. I'm a guest, okay? She calls all the shots. It's her house. She's like a general, and I have little or no say.
0: This again. I thought both of you had gone past this money issue.
1: Do you know what she told me? Guess. Guess what she told me? My wife told me that I'm jealous of her. Can you imagine?
0: Olivia said that?
1: My wife said that I'm jealous of her.
0: That's so wrong.
1: I've never felt as humiliated as I felt last night when she said

0: that I'm jealous of her. What's that supposed to mean?
1: It's okay, it's okay.
0: No, no, no, tell me, what's that supposed to mean?
1: Come on, man, I know how
0: I'm
1: you
0: jealous
1: feel.
0: As for what?
1: It's okay, calm down.
0: Eh?
1: Calm down, it's okay, it's okay, it's okay.
0: I have my drink back. Huh? Come on. Hey, you're a good friend.
1: But take it easy.
0: You're a good friend.
1: Take it
0: easy. Hey, I love you, bro.
1: Just take it easy.
0: I love you.
1: Take it easy.

Look, Kingsley. Look, you better make sure you clean off every trace of any vomit you mess up in that bathroom, okay? I am not going to be made to suffer for your indiscretion. Do you hear me?

0: Hey. Where's Sharon? I didn't see her in her room.
1: Sharon went on an excursion with her new school.
0: Oh, excursion? What excursion? I didn't... You know what? Never mind. Babe, I need to talk to you about the fallen fence in the village.
1: I'm listening.
0: Uncle said it will cost 300,000 naira to fix it. And he said we need to fix it before rainy season comes.
1: So how do I come in?
0: Well, I need you to give me 100,000 naira so I can add it to the 200 I already have and, you know, get the job done.
1: Well, I don't think I have that kind of money.
0: You don't have that money? What have you been doing with your salary?
1: Oh, Kingsley, look around. You look around this house. There are lots of new things.
0: Yeah, new things that we didn't need, okay? But you bought anyways without even telling me. Yeah, I see them. They're all over the place.
2: I don't have time for this.
0: Babe, why don't you just lend me the money? I'll pay you back later.
1: Lend you? You pay me how? You and I know your salary is even barely enough.
0: Fine. That's enough.
1: Look, Kingsley, what you should do is put in more effort. Yes, put in more effort to your work, and who knows, you could be promoted just like me. Instead of, you know, whining around and lazying about like you usually do these days.
0: What do you mean by that? I'm not lazy, okay? I do my best for this family.
1: Well, your best isn't enough.
0: Okay.
1: It's not enough.
0: I said it's enough.
1: It's not enough. Oh, God.

0: sirens.
1: Babe, I'm so sorry. I'm so sorry for hitting you. I didn't mean to.
2: Well, you did anyway. Look, just get out. Get out. I don't ever want to see your face again. Just get out.
1: What? Babe, I'm sorry. You know I would never deliberately hit you or do anything to hurt you. It's not me. We've been together for years. Please,
2: babe. Why don't you stop? Look, I am going to call the police if you do not go.

0: Last time I checked, domestic violence is still a crime.
1: I'm not leaving my house until we sort this out, babe. I'm sorry. I'm sorry. We've been together for years. This is not me.
2: Did you just say your house?
1: Babe, I'm...
0: Did you just say your house? I paid the rent for this house, okay? So it's technically mine to just get out.
1: I'm sorry, okay? I'm kneeling for you. Babe, look at me. And I'm begging
0: you. Duke, just
1: please.
0: Get out. Get out. Just get out.
1: Babe.
0: Get out. I don't want to see you again. Just go. Don't touch me. Don't touch me. Don't just... Just go. Okay? Just go.
1: Babe, come on. It doesn't have to
0: be. Just go. Just go.
1: Babe.
0: Just go. Let's just go.

0: Eric King Soul.
1: Boy, I messed up, man. I messed up real bad.
0: Sure you did. You want a glass?
1: No.
2: I mean, getting drunk is what put me in this position. I wasn't in my right senses when I hit Olivia, so no, I'm good. I don't want to drink.
0: It's okay, bro. What is done is done.
3: Bro, I've never hit a woman before. Never. I'm so ashamed of myself.
0: It's okay, calm down.
3: How will I explain it to Sharon? Huh? How is she going to look at me from now on? Come on.
0: Stop overthinking things, man. Okay? Come on. Believe me, Olivia will be calm soon. All she needs is time. She will be fine. Alright, you can just chill here until the whole thing is sorted.
1: Thank you, but don't you have to talk to your wife first?
0: That won't be necessary. She traveled to the village. She'll be there for like a week.
1: Hopefully I don't have to stay here for that long.
0: Come on, man, a week is not that long.
1: Oh, it is. Okay, a week without my family is very long.
3: Very, very long.
0: But you have to sort yourself out first, so.

0: You mean your husband had the guts to slap you?
1: Tell me, what did you do when he hit you?
0: Nothing.
1: Nothing, Ken?
0: They did nothing. I was shocked. Casely has never raised his hand on me since we got married.
1: I told you a day like this would come, didn't I?
0: You told me, but I did not believe you.
2: Please stop crying. You're not the one at fault here.
0: Maybe I am, okay? I was very rude to him.
1: Don't tell me you're trying to justify him slapping you.
0: Look, I am not. I am not. He came back very drunk last night, and this morning, maybe he's still tipsy when we had that argument.
1: Listen to me. Your husband knows what he's doing.
2: Yes, he does. Mm-hmm. You certainly now bring more money home than he does.
1: And he's beginning to feel like he's losing control of you. That's just it.
0: Are you saying if I forgive him now, things will get worse?
1: Yes, Olivia. Yes. Except you want to resign from your job.
0: What will I tell Sharon? What will I tell her?
1: Baby moves, my friend. Baby moves.
0: Mm-hmm.

0: Don't tell me you're still calling your wife.
1: I won't.
0: She needs time. Obviously, she won't want.

0: to talk to you.
1: I can't help it, man. I can't help it.
0: Has she picked any of your calls? I thought as much.
2: You see, Kingsley, she's a woman. You know, just give her some time to deal with it. And from the look of things, you need that time too.
1: I don't know how she's going to explain my absence to Sharon. I don't know what she's going to tell her.
3: So tell me, how did the excursion go?
4: It was great, Mom. I had so much fun.
3: Oh, you did? I'm glad you had so much fun.
4: If Dad was here, I would have told him all about it.
3: Yes, I know. But don't worry. As soon as your daddy comes back, you can still tell him all about it.
4: Okay. But it's strange, though. Dad never travels without telling me.
3: Yes, you know, this one was impromptu. He didn't plan this trip. It just happened. So forgive him just this once, okay? We should excuse him, but he'll be back soon, before you know it, okay?
4: Well, I can still talk to him over the phone.
3: Oh, over the phone! I completely forgot. Yes, yes, you could talk to him over the phone. But not today. Kiddo, Daddy had a very long trip, and I'm sure he'll be very tired. But I promise you, I'll call him tomorrow so you could talk to him. That's okay? Good. Come here, baby. I missed you so much.
4: I missed you too, Mom.
3: Yeah, we'll talk to Daddy, okay? Good to have you back, my baby girl.

0: Mom, can I call Dad now?
1: No. You will have your breakfast first, then you call your dad.
0: Mom, I don't want to eat. I want to speak to Dad.
1: Sharon, and I said you would have your breakfast first, then you call your father.
0: It's a lie, Mom. I know you're hiding something from me. It has been 2 days and I haven't seen you. You don't want me to call him either.
1: Sharon! Look. Look, I can't even believe you've not touched your food since I served you. You would have your breakfast, then you call your father. Okay?
0: No, I'm not hungry.
1: Sharon! Sharon!

0: Whoa. How is everything?
1: Very fine. Make yourself comfortable.
0: Thank you. Thank you.
1: Would you like something to drink?
0: Oh, no. Thank you. I'm okay.
1: You're sure?
0: Yeah. Olivia, I am here to talk to you about...
1: I know why you're here. Kingsley sent you, right? Did your friend tell you he hit me?
0: He did, but it wasn't intentional. He was drunk.
1: That is just an excuse.
0: It is not, believe me.
1: Oh, really?
0: Yeah.
1: So, how would you know this for sure?
0: I am sure because I was with him that night. The amount of alcohol Kingsley took could make a man drunk even for 3 days.
1: Look, Tony, that is still not enough for him to raise his hand on me.
0: Olivia, it's okay. Please, forgive Kingsley. You have to forgive him. You see, Kingsley is a wreck now. He needs his family. And from the look of things, his family needs him too. Please.
2: Good afternoon,
0: Tony. Hi, Sharon. How are you?
2: Fine.
0: Good to see you.
2: Good to see you too.
0: You look good.
2: Thank you.
0: It's okay. Olivia. Olivia, please think about what I just told you. All right. Sharon.
2: Hi.
0: See you later. Be a good girl, okay? All right.
2: Right.
0: Okay, take care.

0: Go ahead.
1: Really?
0: Yes.
1: Thank you, Mom.
2: Come on, stop worrying yourself, man. From what I saw today, Olivia still loves you, even though you gave her a dirty slap.
3: Bro, stop joking around. Nah, it's not funny. It's not funny.
2: So, Olivia,
3: I told you. I told you she would go. Hello, Olivia. I'm trying. Sharon. Ah, hi, Sharon. How are you doing, baby girl? Yeah, I'm good. Mm-hmm.
4: So Tony came to beg you for his friend?
1: Yes. The worst is that Sharon sees me as a devil because her father has not been around.
4: My friend, do not let daddy tie you. With time, Sharon will adjust.
1: God, I hope so.
4: Besides, I don't even think it's right to live under the same roof with a man who feels is right to hit you anytime he feels like.
1: Let me go get you something to drink.
4: Okay, why not put in your
1: clothes today? Oh. Okay. I'll just go try them at some time. Be right back.
3: I see your mom changed your school, huh?
5: But I think I prefer my old school better.
3: Don't worry, I'll soon be back home and everything will be back to normal.
5: Okay. I knew Mom lied when she told me that you traveled.
3: No, she didn't lie. I actually traveled, you know?
5: Dad, please don't lie to me.
3: Alright, let's go get ice cream, okay? It's hot. Okay?
5: Okay.
4: It fits you well, right?
1: Perfectly, girlfriend.
4: Okay, so how is the armpit side?
1: It's
4: hope
1: it's
4: not tight.
1: No.
4: Oh, thank God. So
1: doesn't
4: no
1: need any adjustments.
4: At all. Cool.
1: I love it, babes. I love it.
4: I'm glad you do. So, do you want me to make something with the wedding material for Sharon?
1: Absolutely, yes.
4: Okay, I will do just.
1: Speaking of Sharon, she ought to be back from school by now. I wonder what's keeping her.
4: Really?
1: Yes. You know what? Well, let me call the school to find out.
6: Okay. Hello, Miss Peters. Yes, it's me, Sharon's mother. Sharon is not yet back from school. Is there a problem with the school bus? Oh. It's okay. Thank you.
4: What did they say?
1: Her father came to pick her up.
4: Her father?
6: I'll bring it tomorrow. Okay.
7: Good afternoon, how are you?
8: Fine, Mom.
3: Hello, Olivia.
9: Hi. Sweethearts, why don't you go upstairs and freshen up? Mommy needs to talk to Daddy now.
8: Okay, Mom.
9: Yes.
6: Karen. Why didn't you tell me you were going to pick her?
3: Well, I called you several, but you didn't pick up, so. You look nice.
9: Thank you.
3: You're welcome. I've missed you a lot.

0: surprised. Mama, you didn't even tell me you were coming.
1: Is that how to welcome your mother to your home? Carrie!
2: Mama, I'm sorry. Okay, I'm so sorry. Please forgive me. I mean, you're welcome.
1: Thank you.
2: How are you? You usually call, but this time you didn't even call. Hi, Sapa.
1: Your father is doing fine. Mm. Where is everyone?
2: Sharon has gone to school.
1: And your husband? He has gone to work, right?
2: He called you to come here, right?
1: Who?
2: Mama, please, come off it. Stop the pretense. Kingsley, of course.
1: Okay. Yes, he did. Is it true that you want to divorce your husband, Olivia?
2: Mommy, she just got here. Why don't we go inside, keep your bag, I'll go back to the kitchen, finish the breakfast I'm making, then we can talk. Okay? Please, come in. Come, come, come, come, come.

0: when you introduced Kingsley to your father and I for the first time.
1: Mom, please. Do not start reminiscing about old time, because it is not going to change anything. My mind is made up already.
0: Now I see what Kingsley was talking about. Olivia, what has come over you? You should better know that money is not everything.
1: And who is talking about money here? Look, did Kingsley tell you he slapped me?
0: I know, he told me.
1: Told you that? Why are you siding him?
0: Olivia, I'm not siding anyone here. I just don't want two of you to destroy the beautiful life you have lived together because of stupid pride and ego.
1: So what am I supposed to do? Resign from my job so my husband will feel good about himself?
0: Olivia, nobody said you should resign. When you got promoted in your workplace, was your salary increased? Did you and Kingsley sit down to plan how to manage your finances?
1: No.
0: Do you both have joint account?
1: No.
0: What? Wait a minute. You mean both of you operate separate accounts and then spend your money anyhow you like? And you say you're married. Both of you are not serious at all. Huh? Later they will say parents should not interfere in their children's marriages. You and Kingsley, I just don't know what people are doing. Is it what you call marriage? Please.
1: Mom.

伤呢？

0: Good night, my love.
1: Sweet dreams, okay?
0: What is it, Sharon?
2: I miss Dad.
0: I know. I know you do.
2: Can you please beg Mom to forgive you so I can come back home?
0: Okay, I will. I will talk to her, okay? Sweet dreams, eh?

0: Olivia.
1: Mama.
0: Have you thought about what this fight between you and Kingsley is doing to your daughter?
1: Mama, Sharon is fine. She's getting used to not having her father around.
0: She's not getting used to anything.
1: And how would you know that? You just got here.
0: She told me to beg you to forgive her father so that he can come back home.
1: She said that?
0: Yes. Olivia, think about the consequences of what you're doing.

0: Sharon's teacher has been complaining lately that she's not doing well in school.
1: Really? Is Sharon okay?
0: Physically, yes. But emotionally, I don't know.
1: And why is that? Let me guess. It's your marriage, isn't it?
0: Yes. The young girl isn't taking the whole thing very well.
1: Listen to me, Olivia. If you do not divorce your husband now, you may not be able to do it again.
0: Mm-hmm.
1: Do you even know how many women lose their life by going back to their abusive husband?
0: Look, Anne, Kingsley is not abusive. It's just this money thing that came and spoilt everything.
1: Okay, you have to free yourself. Hmm? Don't worry. Tomorrow, by the time we see the lawyer, everything will be okay. Everything, okay?
2: Mama.
3: Don't mama me! So you have been the one filling my daughter's head with all this divorce rubbish, eh?
2: Mama, why are you embarrassing me?
3: Tell her mouth is doing like that, right? Tell her about your family. Olivia, is that what I taught you?
0: Mama, Anne is my best friend and I can't tell her anything.
3: Best friend? Where's the best friend? This one. If only God could open your eyes and see that all she wants is just to destroy your family.
0: Well, at least she's on my side, unlike you.
3: See, come, before I close my eyes and open it, you better get out of this house! Get out!
1: It's okay, I think I should.
3: Yes, go!

0: Homebreaker. Family destroyer. Only that come back here.
1: No!
2: It's nice having you here, my son.
3: Thank you, Mama.
2: You're welcome.
3: Thank you.
4: What is he doing here?
3: I came to pick up some of my stuff and also see Sharon.
2: She's sleeping. Let me wake her up.
3: Thank you, Mama. You're welcome. You.

0: You can't just show up here without calling me.
1: I've missed you. Okay, I've missed the house. I've missed Sharon. I just want to move back to the house so I can be with you and
0: so
1: Sharon.
0: So you could go back to slapping me again?
1: If I could go back to that day, I would handle things differently. I'm so sorry about that. If I could go back, I wouldn't do that.
0: What's done is done, right?
1: Hey, I just want you to give me another chance, okay? Give me a chance so I can show you how sorry I am.
2: Daddy, I miss you.
1: I miss you too, baby. How are you doing?
2: I'm fine.
1: Yeah? You look beautiful.
2: Thank you.
1: Okay. Could you give your mom and I a few minutes to talk?
2: Okay.
1: Good girl.
0: There will be no need for that. We're done talking.
1: Come here. Alright, so tell me, how's school been?
2: That's been fine.
1: Yeah?
2: Yeah.
1: You've been passing our B?
2: Yes, I have.
1: Nice, nice, nice. You look beautiful.
2: Thank you, Daddy.
1: I've missed you so much.
2: I've missed you. My love. And when the stars
0: come out tonight. Hello? Aunt, please, please, please. I'm so sorry. I'm so sorry about yesterday. Do you know how my mom is? Yes, yes, I promise I am going to make it up to you. I promise, please. Thank you, thank you, thank you, thank you, thank you so much. Thank you. All right, darling, thank you. All right, bye.

0: Where are you going to, Olivia?
1: I am going to see a friend.
0: A friend? Hope not the one I'm thinking. The one I threw out of here the other day.
2: Come on, Mom, I am not a child.
0: Well, you are my child. And I have every right to ask you where you're going to.
2: Well, it is not that friend.
0: That lady is not your friend. She's your enemy.
2: Okay. I'll just be on my way now. You could come shut the door later or not.
0: Olivia, what is it? You look disturbed. Did something happen where you went to? Talk to me, my daughter. What is it? Olivia, you're crying. What is the matter?
3: They went to see Anne.
0: That same Anne? The same Anne I told you to stay away from?
3: They went to her house. And when I got there, I saw her receiving the beating of her life from her husband.
0: What? And she is telling you to divorce your own husband for slapping you just once.
3: Please, Mom. Just stop it. Stop making it look as if Kingsley is a saint. He's not, and you know it. There is no difference between him and Anne's husband.

No, they are not. And you know it. Kingsley is a responsible man. And I don't think you should go on punishing him forever for just one mistake he made. My daughter, just one last advice. Fix your marriage before it gets too late.

0: Olivia, how are you?
1: I'm fine.
0: I hope everything is okay.
1: Yes, yes, everything is okay. I am here to see Kingsley. I need to talk to him.
0: Oh, okay. He doesn't stay here anymore. He left about a week ago.
1: Really?
0: Oh, yes.
1: Where did he move to? Do you have an address or how I can find him?
0: Yes, I do. Okay, have a seat. Let me write it down for you.
1: Oh, great. Thank you. All right.

0: Olivia, you've been sitting down here since you got back from work. Should I be worried?
1: No, I'm all right.
0: Are you sure?
1: Yes, Mom, I'm fine.
0: Okay. Sharon just got back from school. Let me go inside and prepare something for her to eat.
1: Mom, Kingsley is cheating on me.
0: What? Kingsley is cheating on you?

0: Yes. I went over to Tony's house to talk to him. When I got there, Tony said he had moved out to his own place.
1: Yes.
0: Then Tony gave me his new address. Then I went over there. Mom, you won't believe that when I got there, I saw Kingsley coming out with a pregnant woman, holding her so close to him, almost cuddling her, and they both entered the car and left.
1: But that does not mean anything now. It could be that...
0: Look, Mama, the problem is that I looked at the lady properly, but I don't recognize her. Why would Kingsley be entering a car with a pregnant lady holding her so close to him? Why?
1: The program was fantastic. The comedians were so funny. I laughed and laughed. I almost cracked my ribs. Ah, you missed.
2: Daddy had fun.
1: Child, are you okay?
3: Mom, am I going to have a stepbrother or sister soon?
4: What? Where did you hear that from?
3: I overheard you and Grandma talking about it.
1: Sharon, it's wrong to eavesdrop on people's conversation. Where did you learn that from?
4: Definitely not from me. I am sure she learnt it from her father.
1: Olivia!
3: Does my father really have another wife?
1: Sharon!
4: Young woman, you're seeing your father tomorrow, right? Good. Your father is in a better position to answer that question. So when you see him tomorrow, you ask him, okay?

0: Give me a hug. Did you enjoy school today? Seems you're not enjoying this school, huh? No? Do you want me to talk to your mom about it? Why are you just shaking and nodding your head? You're not saying anything.
1: I don't have anything to say, Dad.
0: Which means you have a lot to say, okay? Let me hear it. Come on.
1: Do you have another wife apart from my mother?
0: What?

0: Good afternoon, Mom.
1: Good afternoon.
2: She's not in a good mood.
1: Why? What did you say to her?
2: She doesn't like her school.
3: Well, she hasn't said anything to me.
2: I asked you specifically not to change her school, but you went ahead and did it anyways.
1: It's always about you and what you want.
2: Yes, because I'm the man of the house. That's what it's supposed to be.
1: Well, it's not anymore.
4: What's this? What's this? Divorce papers.
1: I already signed my path, and I advise you do too.

0: yourself, man.
1: Amen.
2: Are you sure you don't want to drink anything?
1: Yeah, a glass of juice would do.
2: A glass of juice?
1: Yeah, just a glass.
2: Are you kidding me?
1: No, I don't drink alcohol anymore. You know, I'm done with alcohol, so just juice would be okay.
2: Why?
1: Because the last time I got drunk, I slapped my wife, and now my marriage is almost over. That's why.
2: Kingsley.

Hold on. Come in.

0: So what do you want to talk about? Are you here to find out why I'm yet to divorce my husband?
1: Of course not. The only one that should be talking about divorce is me.
0: I have a question for you. Why were you pushing me so hard? Why were you urging me to divorce my husband? Why you stayed with yours even though he abuses you physically?
1: Because I was jealous. You and your husband were everything I couldn't have.
0: You were unbelievable. To think that you were my best friend.
1: Olivia, please. I'm very sorry. Please forgive me.
2: Forgive you?
0: Yes. I forgive you, but you and I, we're done. We can't be friends anymore. So, if this is why you're here, leave. Go.

0: Yes.
1: Mimi, are you sure you do not want me to accompany you to the market?
0: I am sure. You're resuming work on Monday, so you stay back and prepare.
1: Okay, ma'am. But remember to get me some oranges from the market, okay?
0: Of course, I will.
1: Okay, mama.
0: All right, then.
1: Be safe, okay? Okay.
2: Bye.
1: Call me.
3: Ah, good afternoon, mama.
0: Good afternoon, my son. I need to talk to you. Can I come in?
3: Of course, please, come in.
0: Thank you.
3: You're welcome.
0: Thanks. There's everything.

0: What are you doing here? You have come to return the signed divorce papers, right?
1: I didn't sign those papers, and I'm not going to sign it, babe.
2: I see why Mama decided to go to the market alone. She put you up to this, right?
1: Well, she did say that our family deserves another chance, and I think she's right.
2: How is that even possible when you already have another family?
1: What?

0: Another family? What are you talking about?
1: So, the woman I saw you with is your neighbor?
0: Yes, yes. I mean, she was in labor. And I didn't have any other option other than to take her to the hospital because her husband wasn't home.
2: I'm sorry for accusing you earlier.
0: It's okay. I mean, I'm glad you did because it kind of shows you still care.
2: Can I ask you a question?
0: Sure, anything.
2: Why were you threatened? Was it because I was earning more than you?
0: I wasn't threatened, babe. I mean, you just became too proud. And I felt you weren't giving me the kind of respect I deserve as your husband.
2: No, I did.
0: No, you weren't. I mean, you would make decisions without seeking my opinion.
2: I understand you better now. I just wish we talked. Things would have gotten this bad.
0: I agree. But it's not too late, babe. We can still fix things.
2: Yeah. What do you think about seeing a marriage counselor, you and I?
0: I'm fine with it, babe. I am. Anything to have my family back. And, babe, I would like to apologize again for ever hitting you. I promise it'll never happen again.
2: I forgive you completely. Provided you're not going to come back home drunk anytime soon.
0: Oh, that. I actually quit drinking.
3: You did?
0: Yes.
3: That's good.
0: I'm trying to work on myself, you know?
3: Mm-hmm.
0: Oh, my. You're here.
2: Yes, he's here. You can quit pretending, okay? I already know you put him up to this.
4: Okay. If you say so.
5: So how are you?
0: I'm doing great. I'm doing great.
4: Good. Well, I'm glad you're patching things up.
0: Yeah.

0: My child, I'm missing you already. I wish you follow grandma.
1: Thank you so much, mom. Thank you for everything you did for us. You know you're the best mom in the world, right? Come here, mommy. I love you.
0: You're welcome, my daughter, and I love you too. Please take good care of your family. Don't allow the devil to come in again, please.
2: Okay, we have to go, so mama won't miss her flight.
0: Take good care of yourself, okay? Yes. And be a good girl you've always been.
2: Let's get going.
0: Grandma loves you. Bye.
2: All right, I'll be back soon, okay?
1: Okay, darling.

0: There you go.
1: Thank you.
0: You're welcome. You know, I was thinking, now that we have a joint account, why don't we start saving for a piece of land?
1: I think that's a great idea.
0: Right?
1: And you know, if we start now, by the end of the year, we should be able to get it.
0: Exactly.
1: Yeah, I like it.
0: Yeah.
2: That's a good idea.
3: Mom, I wanted to remind you about the money for the excursion.
2: Why are you telling me when your father is here? Tell him.
3: Dad, please, can I get some money tomorrow?
0: Well, do you want her to go?
2: Yes, I want her to go. They're going to a museum. There'll be lots of things to see and learn. So, yes, I want her to go.
0: All right. Don't worry about it. I'll give you the money for the excursion tomorrow, okay?
3: Thank you. I love you both.
0: Love you too, baby.
2: Love you.

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Many would say, I believe in the Holy Spirit. But my question is, do you know the Holy Spirit? 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So, who is the Holy Spirit? The Holy Spirit is God with us, God in us, and God at work through us. Discover more about the Holy Spirit than you ever imagined and experience His presence and power as never before.

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1: The Holy Spirit will never contradict what the Word of God says. Not ever, ever, ever. You can count on it. You won't read something in the Bible and the next day get some vision from God that contradicts what the Bible says. It's not going to happen. Your standard for what is truth and what is right and wrong is the Scripture, and you don't have to doubt about it because God wrote it down for you.
0: That's coming up today on Turning Point.
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2: It was the fall of 1940 in a small village in southern France. Four teenage friends and their dog, whose name was Robot, were trotting along a countryside road, and as they wandered near a hillside, Robot scampered toward a hole in the ground near a fallen tree. The boys, bold and adventuresome, followed after him. The opening was barely wide enough for a person to squeeze through. Curious, they tossed stones into the hole to test its depth, and then, one by one, they wiggled through and slid nearly 50 feet down into the earth. It was dark, it was damp, silent, like a basement no one had entered in a long time. For a moment, they couldn't see anything. Then they lit their oil lamp, and in that instant, the walls around them sprang to life. On the stone walls were massive bulls, powerful horses, and deer with branching antlers. The animals seemed alive, frozen, and their shapes leaping and galloping across the rock. Vibrant colors of red, brown, and black were glowing in the flickering light, and the boys just stood there in awe. Without meaning to, they had stumbled upon one of the greatest archaeological discoveries of the 20th century.

They had found the prehistoric cave paintings of Lascaux. That's what light does. It shows us what's been hidden. Before they turned on the lamp, they didn't know where they were, and they just saw darkness. And that's exactly what the Holy Spirit wants to do for us, to shine a light on God's Word so that we can understand it. The Holy Spirit has always been connected to the Word of God, there in the inspiration of the Scripture, guiding the writers as they wrote it. We call that inspiration. But today, I want to talk to you not about inspiration, but about illumination. What is the difference? Well, inspiration is how the Bible was written. Illumination is how we understand what was written today. Inspiration happened in the past when the Spirit of God guided people like Moses and David and Paul to record God's truth without error. Illumination is what happens in us when the Holy Spirit opens our eyes and our hearts to see what God is saying to us through His precious Word. Let's take a closer look at this. First of all, why this is so important, the mandate for spiritual illumination. The Bible tells us that without the Spirit of God shining in our hearts, we can never understand what the Bible says. There are a number of reasons for that. If you're an unbeliever here, if you don't believe in Jesus Christ, if you don't consider yourself to be a Christian because you're not one, you can read the Bible, you can memorize it, you can diagram it, you can take apart its Hebrew and Greek meanings, and it will still never mean anything to you. It will be just like a book full of words. Paul says it this way, 2 Corinthians chapter 4, "But even if our gospel is veiled, it is veiled to those who are perishing, whose minds the God of this age has blinded, who do not believe, lest the light of the gospel of the glory of Christ, who is the image of God, should shine on them." Paul says that before we become Christians, our eyes are blinded to the Word of God. We don't have any equipment to understand it. That before you invite Christ into your life, you have spiritual scales on your eyes. You can read it for all you're worth, and it's just a bunch of words. It's like trying to read a book in a language you don't know. 1 Corinthians 2:14, we're told that the natural man, that's the person who doesn't know the Lord, the natural man does not receive the things of the Spirit of God, for they are foolishness to him, nor can he know them because they are spiritually discerned. If I ask for testimonies here today, many of you could say, you know, before I knew Christ, Pastor, I tried to read the Bible some, maybe in a hotel room when you pulled a Gideon Bible out. You tried to read it, but it felt like foolishness. I couldn't understand why people loved this book so much, because to me it was just a bunch of words on a page. But when the Spirit of God comes to live within you, when you become a Christian and the Holy Spirit enters your life, He begins to open the Word of God so that you begin to understand it. He directs His light on its pages. He highlights verses that apply to your situation. He brings clarity and conviction to your mind. That's what we call the illuminating of the Spirit. It's the Spirit of God casting light on the Word of God and shining in our hearts so that the Word begins to come off the page and make sense in our lives. You can't have spiritual illumination unless you're a Christian. The Bible says that very clearly. I know people who have become Christians, and they have told me that they tried to read the Bible before they became Christians and it made no sense. And when they got saved, it was like somebody had rewritten the Bible, because all of a sudden, it now made sense. The Bible says there's a mandate for spiritual illumination, but it's also a mystery. 1 Corinthians 2 says, "We speak wisdom among those who are mature, yet not the wisdom of this world. We speak the wisdom of God in a mystery, the hidden wisdom which God ordained before the ages, which none of the rulers of this age knew, for if they had known this wisdom, they would not have crucified the Lord of glory." He says, if the people of Jesus' age had known the wisdom of God, they never would have put Him to death. They would have understood that God had a plan for His Son. Paul is writing about the wisdom of God that is concealed from the people of this age. The princes of this world, the rulers of this age, the aristocrats, the political leaders, the intellectuals, many of them don't know the wisdom of God. And when you listen to them talk,

hear them speak, you realize they do not have a clue about who God is or what his word is or what his purpose is. Their money can't buy this wisdom. Their power can't demand it. Their influence can't obtain it. They can't download it from the internet. They can't acquire it from the world's finest universities. To that I say amen. They can't discover it from some guru sitting in a hut in the Himalayas. They can't get it anywhere, because the only place you get the wisdom of God is from the Spirit of God, and you get the Spirit of God when you get the Son of God in your life through salvation. I've often said that someone with no formal education, someone who knows Jesus and reads their Bible, has more lasting wisdom than a brilliant scholar with a PhD. You know, there are some people that have so many degrees, they have no temperature. Did you know that? They don't have the Spirit. The wisdom of the believer will carry them further than the knowledge of the unbeliever. I know some little old ladies like that, some people who've lived in the Word of God their whole life. I would trust them with my question about the spiritual things of this world far more than I would trust them with somebody with a PhD from a secular university, because one is from God and the other is from the world. So if you want the wisdom of the world, you don't need the Holy Spirit. You can get that wisdom anywhere you want, any of the state institutions, universities and colleges, correspondence schools. They'll be more than happy to relieve you of your time and your money. But if you want the wisdom of God, you have to have the illuminating ministry of the Holy Spirit. 1 Corinthians 2:7 says, "But we speak the wisdom of God in a mystery, the hidden wisdom which God ordained before the ages for our glory." The wisdom of God is a mystery. That doesn't mean it's a riddle. It means it's something that has been in existence but has not been understood. Now it's being understood because the Bible tells us what this mystery is. That same word is used to describe the church. The church, according to the Bible, is a mystery. What does that mean? It didn't exist in the minds of the Old Testament people, but in the New Testament it was revealed, and now that mystery is no longer a mystery. Now it's revealed. And it was a mystery that the Bible says is the Spirit of God in this way. The Bible tells us that when we're trying to get into spiritual truth, we're dealing with God's mysteries, his hidden wisdom. We can't comprehend it if we don't know the Lord. And that will never be able to be comprehended apart from God's Holy Spirit. You know, there are times when God, in his common grace, allows us to benefit from the wisdom and skill of people who don't know him. Doctors, teachers, counselors who aren't Christians can still be a blessing. They have good things to say. But when it comes to the issues of the heart, when it comes to the issues of God, we need the wisdom of God. And that's why we look to people who know the Lord and are filled with the Spirit. Let me pause here and get myself in a little trouble. I have a lot of friends who are Christians who go to unbelieving counselors. And they'll be able to help you to a certain extent. But when it comes to the spiritual part of your life, they don't have a clue. And they might even give you bad information. I'm not saying they don't have any value. In fact, there's a story about my cancer and going to see my doctor for the first time. I didn't walk into his office and say, "The first thing I want to know about you is, are you a Christian?" No, the first thing I wanted to know from him was, does he know anything about cancer? Because I don't want to have this the rest of my life. I think that's important. But when it comes to the issues of the heart, you can't get the counsel you need from somebody who doesn't know God. How are they going to help you know God better if they don't know God themselves? So for whatever it's worth, I'm not trying to offend anybody. And if you happen to be a counselor who's not a Christian, I'm sure God's given you a great clientele. But I'm just talking to the people of God. If you want to grow in grace and in the knowledge of the Lord, you have to grow in grace in the knowledge of the Lord from people who also know the Lord. The mandate for spiritual illumination and the mystery of it. Now, let's talk about how this works. What is the ministry of the Holy Spirit's illumination? First of all, he brings us spiritual discernment. One of the last promises of the Savior that was made to his disciples before his crucifixion concerned the ministry of the Holy Spirit. Here's what Jesus said in John 16. "I still have many things to say to you, but you cannot bear them now. However, when he, the Spirit of truth, is come, he will guide you into all truth.
For he will not speak of his own authority, but whatever he hears, he will speak. And he will tell you things to come. And he will glorify me, for he will take of what is mine and declare it to you. What Jesus told his disciples was this. He said, I'm going to go back to heaven, but don't worry, I'm going to send you another comforter, the Holy Spirit. And when he comes, he will live within you, and he will guide you into all truth. He won't speak of his own words or pursue his own agenda. He will speak of my words, because remember, we learned one of the purposes of the Holy Spirit is to glorify Jesus Christ and to lift him up. And what Jesus is saying is this: when the Spirit of God comes, he will take what he knows from God, and as God himself, he will reveal these things to you, and then you will really be thinking the right things. You'll be thinking God things. You really can't know God, you can't know his word, unless the Spirit of God is in the process. You say, well, Pastor, I don't know very much about the Holy Spirit. You don't have to know very much about him, except he is the third person of the Trinity, God the Father, God the Son, God the Holy Spirit. And the Bible says that when Jesus Christ becomes your Savior, the third person of the Godhead comes to live within you. You literally become the temple of the Holy Spirit. He lives within your heart. And he is there not just to occupy space, or, as he sometimes does, make you uncomfortable when you're doing the wrong thing. He's there to help you. And most of all, he's there to help you understand the Scripture so that the Word of God makes sense to you, so you understand what it says, you understand what it means, and you understand what it means to you. So if you want to know the things of God, the Spirit of God has to be a part of that transaction. And guess what, you guys? He wants to be. He wants to be your helper. He wants to give you discernment. He wants to give you the ability to understand the Word of God. And James says that if we don't know that wisdom, all we have to do is ask for it. If any man lacks wisdom, let him ask of God, says James. And he will give it to you. And the Bible says he will do it liberally and without reproach. That means he'll give you all that you need. He won't scold you for coming for it. The great desire of the Spirit's heart is to flood the light of Scripture into your mind and help you to know more and more and more about your Heavenly Father and your Lord and Savior, Jesus Christ. And the Holy Spirit is like a lighthouse keeper who just loves to send that powerful beam out and help you get through the fog and the darkness of where you live. How many of you know we're living in some fog and darkness right now? Hard to see our way through it. Sometimes we get up and say, what in the world is going to happen today? How many of you know sometimes you just get a verse and you hang on to that verse and you live off of that verse for 2 or 3 days because God has given you a verse of Scripture to give you direction and hone in on what's happening in your life? In general, the content of the Spirit's ministry is all the truth. Sometimes people come to me and maybe they're living with each other out of marriage. I've had that happen several times. They want to talk to me about this, and I say, you know, you guys, what you're doing is not right. You shouldn't be doing that. The Bible doesn't allow that. The Word of God doesn't allow that. And I've had them say to me, you know what, Pastor, I know that's what the Bible says, but we prayed about it and we've got real peace from God. I'm not going to tell you all the things I say when that happens, but what I want to tell them is whatever you got is not peace from God. And I know that to be true because, listen to me, kids, this is what you need to understand. The Holy Spirit will never contradict what the Word of God says. Not ever, ever, ever. You can count on it. You won't read something in the Bible and the next day get some vision from God that contradicts what the Bible says. It's not going to happen. Your standard for what is truth and what is right and wrong is the Scripture. And you don't have to doubt about it because God wrote it down for you. It's called the Bible. When somebody tells me the Spirit of God told them to do something that is not from the Word of God, it may be a spirit, all right, but it's not the Spirit of God. So when we talk about spiritual illumination, we're not talking about dreams or private messages. We're talking about God's Word coming alive as He uses His Spirit to open the understanding and apply the Word of God to our hearts. So the parameters of spiritual discernment are found between the covers of this book. Do you want to know where the wisdom of God is? It's right here. You don't have to go to grad school to get it. You just get a Bible and start reading it, and little by little, God's Word will start to penetrate your life. So how does the process work? Well,
there's a wonderful passage of scripture in the little book of 1 John. Here's what it says. It says, but you have

an anointing from the Holy One, and you know all things. The anointing which you have received from him abides in you, and you do not need that anyone teach you. Sometimes after a service here at Shadow Mountain, someone will come up to me and say, Pastor, that was really an anointed message. And I take that as a compliment. But what I want to say to you is that John says we all have an anointing from God. You have this anointing from the Holy One, says John. I take that to mean that each of us has a special gift from God. It says here, you do not need that anyone teach you. I know some students have made that their life verse, but that's not where it goes. It doesn't mean we don't need teachers, because John himself was a teacher. It means we don't need worldly teachers to teach us the things we need to know about God. What he means is this: you don't need teachers who speak from a non-Christian perspective. You don't need horoscopes. You don't need psychic hotlines. You don't need advice columns to figure out life. You have the Spirit of the living God within you. He is your anointing. And when you allow that to happen, you can ask him to help you, and he will. And often he will do it through the Word of God. This isn't about feelings or whims. It's about the Spirit taking the Word of God and applying it to your mind and heart, guiding you in truth and keeping you alert. So the parameters and the process. Now the power. The Bible says in John 14:26, but the Helper, the Holy Spirit, whom the Father will send in my name, he will teach you all things and bring to your remembrance all things that I said to you. If you were a Christian in high school or college, and you were getting ready for a big test, you may have prayed, oh Lord, help me remember the things I've studied. My prayer was always, help me to remember the things I haven't studied. I wanted not inspiration, I wanted revelation. But sometimes you'll hear the Word of God preached, and you walk away saying, that didn't touch me, I'm not sure what he was talking about. And you may not think about it again for weeks, but if you keep coming back, nurturing your spiritual life, little by little, you'll store truth in your spirit. And then at the right moment, the Bible says, God's Spirit will bring it to your remembrance. He will bring it to your mind. Most crises may come to us, but all of them have one thing in common. You don't get time to do homework on them. If there's a crisis and you're facing this crisis, you don't get to say, I'll come back in 2 weeks after I have a chance to study this a little bit more. What I'm saying, folks, is this. How are you going to remember something you don't have? You all got to give the Spirit of God something to work with. You got to put some word in your heart. You say, how do I do that? Well, there's a lot of ways. You can memorize the Scripture. I know that's a foreign term to some of you. You can read the Scripture. You can listen to the Scripture. There's so many ways to listen to the Scripture today. So many good readers of the Scripture. I believe that many worship songs are built around Scripture. You can play them in your heart. What I'm saying is, if you don't fill your mind and your spirit with godly things, then when the Spirit of God wants to bring something to your remembrance, he goes to your hard drive and there's nothing there. You have to give him something to work with. That's the part we play in the disciplines of our life. We study and we listen and we take notes. I'm so honored when I see some of you taking notes. Every piece of spiritual information that you make as an input into your life becomes fodder for the Holy Spirit to use when the time comes. I'll give you an illustration. I was speaking at a conference some years ago, and I had an assignment to speak on marriage. In fact, the whole thing was about marriage, and I just had one message. A woman who had listened to some of the radio told me at the end of my message that day, in tears, that she and her husband were having terrible problems, on the verge of divorce. And he had told her several weeks before that he would come to this session and hear what I had to say, but that was it. If it didn't work, he was done. He was finished. And she said, Pastor, we had this major fight this week. And he said, I'm not going. And she said, and I tried to take my own life because I was so discouraged. And I don't know where this came from, but I looked at her and I said, young lady, don't you ever do that again. God did not die for your marriage. He died for you. And he cares about you as a person. So don't ever do that again.
I thought, where did that come from? It came from what was in me. The Holy Spirit will use what is in you and bring it out at the right time, at the right moment when you need the answer. But if you don't put anything in your spirit for the Holy Spirit to work with, he won't have anything for you to say. So the point is, you don't have to go around begging the Holy Spirit to help you. Just keep filling up the tank with godly things, and when the moment comes, the Holy Spirit will be there to give you the wisdom that you need. And then there's spiritual dependence. Did you know that the ministry of the Holy Spirit makes it possible for you to face life in a different way than the average person? We can face crises and testing and not get blown off course. We face these crises with the knowledge of God. And you say, well, Pastor Jeremiah, how can I explain that sort of discernment? I think it comes as the Spirit of God helps you and me to see the whole picture. The Spirit of God wants to give us perspective. Did you know that? He's not just interested in the moment. He's interested in that moment in the big picture. Let me give you an illustration of this from the New Testament. It's kind of raw because it sounds very familiar. Here's this young man who loved the Lord, and he died an unjust and violent death. He was stoned to death for boldly proclaiming Jesus Christ as Savior and Lord. He told people what they didn't want to hear, and because they had no answer for his arguments, they killed him. Now I know that you know I'm talking about Stephen. I want to ask you a question. If you knew you were going to be martyred for your faith, if you knew you were going to be stoned or shot because of what you believe and what you say, what would you be thinking? I'm sure you'd be afraid. Normally, if you weren't, there's something wrong with you. You'd probably be wondering about your friends, your family, and I'm sure all those thoughts went through Stephen's mind as well. But Stephen had a perspective on that moment that came because he was filled with the Holy Spirit. He saw that moment not in just time. He saw it in light of eternity. Listen to his words. But he, being full of the Holy Spirit, gazed into heaven and saw the glory of God and Jesus standing at the right hand of God. And he said, look, I see the heavens open and the Son of Man standing at the right hand of God. How did he see that? With death rushing on him, with murderous hatred all around him, with sharp, heavy stones crashing into his body. How in the world did Stephen see that? He saw it through spiritual illumination. He saw it through his spirit. He saw the power of the Holy Spirit. He saw through spiritual eyes what was happening. The spiritual illumination of the moment gave him confidence and strength and ability to see beyond that tragedy and the loss of his life. He was enabled to see into that place where he would spend eternity. He saw God. He saw Christ. He saw heaven. And he died with a blessing on his lips, rather than a curse for those who are taking his life. That's what the Holy Spirit does. He takes those moments which could easily be interpreted like the world interprets them and helps us to see them through the eyes of God himself. And he gives us spiritual direction, gives us discernment, gives us dependence, and he gives us direction. When the Spirit of God comes to live within you, he is your guide and leader. Paul wrote it this way, Romans 8:14, for as many as are led by the Spirit of God, these are the sons of God. The Bible says if you're a son and child of God, the Holy Spirit is your leader. One of the marks you have as a Christian is that you are led by God's Spirit. Now, many of you who know me know that I am directionally challenged. I don't have a very good sense of direction. Sometimes it's so bad that when I think I should turn right, I always turn left because I know I'm going to be wrong, and half the time I'm right. Good thing my wife has a good sense of direction, I'd be lost all the time. But here's the truth. Even with the best compass, the best GPS, life can still leave us not knowing where to turn. And in those moments, the question is, what do we do? And I'm telling you, the Holy Spirit is to be trusted. He is the one who helps us know where to go, where to turn, what to do. He knows everything that's involved in where you're headed, and he gives you guidance to make the right decision if you will trust him. Romans 9:1 says, I tell the truth in Christ. I am not lying.
my conscience bearing me witness in the Holy Spirit. I believe

there is an inward witness within us who are Christians that helps us to know what to do. Sometimes I've been in a crisis where I've had to make a decision, and the logical decision to make is so logical, but I knew that God was telling me to do the other thing. And I do the other thing as I listen to the Lord, and later find out, oh my goodness, good thing I didn't do what was logical. I did what was spiritual. When you do what's spiritual, you got a much better chance of the outcome being what you hoped it would be. You see, life is so complicated, I don't even want to try to live it on my own, in my own wisdom. I don't want to be my own travel agent through life, writing my own itinerary, arranging my own accommodations. I only mess everything up. There are too many options and too many paths and too many opportunities and too many choices and too many serious consequences if I make the wrong decision. What did the old bumper sticker say? Life is fragile. Handle with prayer. I need the guiding hand of God's Spirit. So how does He guide? He leads us through God's Word, through prayer, through circumstance, through godly counsel. Through all these means, He helps us and He guides us. 3,000 years ago, when David was hiding from his enemies in the depths of a limestone cave, he wrote these words. He said, "When my spirit was overwhelmed within me, then you knew my path." Speaking of God. And it's the same for you and for me. Not long ago, I was flying in a private jet, and I got the opportunity to go up and sit in the jump seat, which is right behind the pilots. I had never done that before, and I kind of wanted to see how everything worked. Before long, we ran into stormy weather. Huge clouds surrounded us, and for what felt like forever, you couldn't see a thing out of the front window. I remember thinking, wait, don't we need to see where we're going? The pilot didn't seem all that worried about it. He didn't even try to look outside. No, he kept his eyes glued to the gauges and the instruments in front of him. That's what guided them. And sure enough, those instruments carried us safely home. Sometimes, as Christians, you find yourself wanting to watch your circumstances, don't you? You want to live your life based upon what you can see around you, and that will always be inadequate. We focus our eyes on the storm. We get worried about the clouds and the rain and the darkness. And when that happens, what we have to do is to hone in on the ministry of the Holy Spirit and ask Him to help us see through the fog and the storm to the reality of His presence. Sometimes you just have to put blinders on and pray, Lord, help me not to look at the circumstances. Help me to hear and listen to what You are saying to me. I don't know what the practical application of that all is. I do think this. I think sometimes we listen to too much news. I think sometimes we look at so much of what's going on. And you know, we live in this day when we don't just get the bad news that's here, we get the bad news from all over the country. The bottom line is, men and women, we don't just live in the present with all of the world's information around us. We are Christians and we live in a spiritual realm as well. And we need to see through the fog and through the storm. And the way we do that is through the eternal Word of God that gives us the encouragement we need to keep stepping forward and stand strong for the things of God. I know you know this verse, but it has greater meaning to me having studied for this message. Here's what it says. Trust in the Lord with all your heart and lean not to your own understanding. In all your ways acknowledge Him and He shall direct your path. Trust in the Lord with all your heart and don't keep looking out the window. In all your ways, keep your eyes where they belong, and He will direct your path. When you open the Scripture, the Spirit illumines your mind with truth and your path with direction. And if you don't have the Bible to help you, you're kind of out there lost. All you have is stuff coming in. If you don't have any other voice in your life, then guess what? You're going to be impacted greatly by everything that happens out here. You need a stabilizing force. That force is the Spirit of God who lives within you, and He's promised you that if you'll faithfully read this book, He will help you understand it. He will help you understand what it means. Most of all, He'll help you understand what it means.

0: to you. August Hermann Frank was a brilliant young scholar in Germany more than three centuries ago. By the time he reached his mid-20s, he was already lecturing on theology at the University of Leipzig, explaining the Bible to his students. But there was a problem. He didn't believe the Bible. He didn't believe the Bible was God's word. He was just teaching the Bible as a book of literature to college students, which happens a lot if you don't know. One night, he was in his study with an oil lamp, looking at the books all around him, and he was preparing for another lecture, and his eyes landed on a verse in John chapter 20, and this is what the verse said. "These things are written that you may believe that Jesus is the Christ, the Son of God, and that by believing you may have life in his name." These things he'd been preparing to teach, these lessons he was given as if they were literature, now he reads in that very book that these things were given to him so that he might have life in the Son of God. That verse hit him like a lightning bolt, and suddenly they weren't just words on a page. They felt alive, as if God was speaking straight to him, and he was. In that moment, he realized he wasn't in charge of the Bible. The Bible was in charge of him. And he believed, and he described himself as being born again. The same Spirit who opened his eyes can open our eyes. As Christians, when you open the Bible, do not just expect words on a page. Expect God to speak to you, to guide you, and to change you. Ask yourself this question as you begin to read. Lord, is there something you need to show me that I need to do? Is there something that you need to show me that I need to quit doing? I open my heart to you, and here's the deal, guys. Here's the thing that's so hard for all of us. When it comes to direction, you have to sign at the bottom of the page and let God fill in the top. You don't get to say, okay, Lord, that's a good idea. Let me think about that for a week, and we'll discuss it next time we're together. No, when he tells you what to do, you have to be willing to do it. That's the way he works. He's God, and there's no second opinion. So if God says, this is it, you already have to sign at the bottom, Lord. The answer to your question, no matter what it is yes. Yes, I will do that. Yes, I will go there. Yes, I will follow your direction. You come with that heart of obedience, and God will meet you at that place, I promise you. He will show you what to do. He will help you do it. The thing that I listen to so often is this truth, that whatever God tells you to do, he's obligated to help you do it. And he will, but you have to listen. Don't shut God out. Don't push him to the side. Don't fill your mind and heart up with all of the fog and mist of the world. Get some truth going in your life, and God will honor you for it.
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1: Just for a few minutes, I share on the theme, the four pillars of the church. And this morning, I want to deal specifically with fellowship. And doctrine, fellowship, breaking of bread, and prayer. Not seeing it clearly on the screen, but before I dig into fellowship, I want you to note that there is a channel in which the enemy attacks fellowship in the local church. He attacks it through what I refer to as communication. And there is a reason for that. As I was preparing, the Holy Spirit took me on a journey in Genesis 11 and verse 6. And I read it for you. The Lord

God said, behold, the people is one. And they have all one language. And this they begin to do. And now nothing will be restrained from them which they have imagined to do. So God said, let us go down and there confound their language that they may not understand one another's speech. The catalyst for that operation by God creates a framework, a strategic framework, for which the enemy uses to attack the church. And you know how the devil operates. He copies. So the enemy doesn't create, he copies. So if God uses language barrier as a way to stop progress, the enemy also uses that strategy in the local church to attack us. Are you with me? So when we look at the different ideas of communication, we see where there is what I refer to as miscommunication or misunderstanding. So that is one of the tactics of the enemy. And what does that cause? Confusion. I don't know if you've ever had, have you ever been involved in just miscommunication or misunderstanding? And what result from that? Assumptions and the conflict. And that's why James 1 and verse 9 tells us, let every man be swift to hear and slow to speak and slow to wrath. I'll provide a presentation in the chat. Someone just remind me. I'll give it to Sister Shirley or one of them to put in the chat. So key insight here is that poor listening opens the door to strife. Next, we have what we call. So these are different tactics tied to one thing, communication, that affects the local church. And not just the local church, workplace, marriages, brothers and sister relationship, siblings, rivalry. Are you with me? So gossip and slander separates relationship and spreads division. And Proverbs 16 and verse 28 tells us that a forward man soweth strife. And that word forward is in context means somebody that is not easily controlled. You ever see some person as they open up their mouth, things just start falling out? Yes? Just, and they will tell you, it's my mouth. I say what I want. Don't tell me what to say. That is how I am. You know anybody like that? Talk to me, church. You know anybody like that? I just tell you a piece of my mind. One person went as far to tell me they're saved, but mouth don't join church. Ay, ay, ay. And the Bible tells us that whispering destroys even strong bonds. And we have offense and unforgiveness.

This one is very horrible because what it does is that it creates emotional distance and a broken trust. And you oftentimes see this in marriage or in close friendship, especially when people have soul tie. And Matthew 24 verse 10 tells us, "And then shall many be offended." So once offense come, and they shall betray one another. So once there is offense, then there is betrayal, then there is a manifestation of hatred. All right, let's continue. And we have silence. You ever see some person, you were close with them, and then suddenly they give you the silent treatment? Anybody know what I'm talking about? So it's a strategy of the enemy. Silence, withholding communication. You know that there are husbands and wives that will argue and they don't talk for 1 month? Somebody say more than 1 month. They will be in the same bed. And there is a wall of defense between a husband and a wife. Can you imagine? And watch this now. Especially when they are Christians. They pray now. They pray, but they don't talk to each other. As a matter of fact, you know, the wife or the husband may speak in tongues. But then there is silence. What's the cause of that? That's the devil. And whenever there is silence and withholding of communication allows unresolved issues to grow into a division. Let me quickly. And silence can give place to the enemy. And then we have comparison and competitive speech. And that breeds envy, pride, and disunity. And James 3 verse 6 tells us, "For where envy and strife is, there is confusion and every evil work." And then there is what we call the untamed tongue. And I oftentimes say, when somebody come to you and say, "I am telling you this," you are the only person I'm telling you. You're probably just the 15th or 16th. Person down the line. Are you with me? Yeah, so anytime somebody come to you and they preface it, whatever they're going to say to you, by saying, you know, "I'm just telling you this. Between me and you." Yeah, the Bible tells us that tongue is a fire. The question is, how do you tame fire? Now, if you walk in the anointing of the Holy Ghost, the Bible tells us that out of your belly shall flow what? Rivers of living water. So when you walk in the dimension of clean, you are a well, you are living water. Whenever a flaming tongue comes and encounter you, you have the grace to extinguish it. Can you look at your neighbor and say, "Neighbor, I have living water." Living water. So what is fellowship? Fellowship comes from the Greek word koinonia. And when you examine that word, it is communion, participation, sharing, and a partnership. It is agreement. Koinonia is not casual association. It is what we call a deep, active sharing of life, purpose,

and spiritual reality. It implies mutual contribution, not just connection. We are bonded because of the blood of Jesus Christ. You are part of the building of God's church. And you are lively stones. Can you tell somebody, I am a lively stone? And just as were the builders in this house, Brother Prescott, yes? What you put, that cement you put when you put blocks? Is it cement you put to join the blocks together? Martha. Oh, Martha. But it's cement, isn't it? Cement. It's cement mixed with something. Cement and sand. All right. And we mix it with what? Water. So it becomes mortar. I feel like I'm a construction expert now. What joins us together is the precious blood of Jesus Christ. I don't know your mother, I don't know your father physically, but we have a heavenly Father. That is why we can come together. And when I hold your hands and you hold my hands, I can look at you and say, you are a miracle, and I am a miracle. Why? Because we've been washed by the blood of Jesus Christ. We are bound together because of the blood. I'm excited about that. I'm excited about that. That whilst we dance here right now, this is just warm up. Because at some point, we are going to transition from this life. And just as we dance here, we are going to dance on the streets of gold. And somebody lift your hands and give God praise. So if you don't like the person next to you, you got a problem. Oh, we give you praise, Lord. Thank you, Holy Spirit. So quickly, my shortest message ever. Firstly, we said fellowship is the radical sharing of life and possessions. That word, the Greek word for fellowship, koinonia, that first part, koina, means common. Having in common. So in the early church, fellowship was not merely meeting to worship God. It was a radical new way of thinking where believers viewed their resources as belonging to the community. I'm not talking about I'm talking about Elder Ballantyne, what happened in the local church. Minister Lewis, what happened in the local church? In the early church, I should say. So if Elder Percival, if Brother John had a donkey cart or a chariot, that chariot, based on their radical thinking, that chariot belong to the believers. So if I am on my donkey cart and I am heading to fellowship and I see somebody, I wouldn't pass them. Look at your neighbor and say, I wouldn't pass you. I would say to donkey, hold on. Amen.

somebody. 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Hold on. And don't you draw bricks. I said, come, brother, come, sister. We go into the same place, the fellowship. Hallelujah.

Fish could name old wife. Parrot, give me another fish name. Hines, Sprat, Dr. Fish. Hard nose. You know, sometimes some of those fish, you know, the very name, I don't want to eat it. A hard nose. Nevertheless, there was this radical thinking that I will not sit down alone and eat my hard-nosed fish and my brother over there is hungry. No, sir. Come on now, Church of God. We share everything together. Because their thinking was, come, elder, come, bishop, come and help me, please. Come, give me two gentlemen over there. Come, come, come. Just two. Brother Jimmy, it's two. So their thinking was, I'll put you, you're the big, strong one. Their thinking was that there is what we call headship. Somebody say headship. And headship means that God is, you know, you're God. Yes? Yeah, you're representing God. Yes? And headship leads to leadership. So you represent the apostles, the bishops. And from here, we go down to membership. So many persons we have. We have headship, we have leadership, and we have membership. And the relationship begins with God touching the leadership. And the leadership preach and get the membership. But we are all connected together and we have a fellowship. So whenever this is broken, that's where the problem is. This concept works in marriage. There is headship. The husband is the leadership. And the wife and the children, they are the membership. So if husband don't have relationship with headship, then a big problem in the house. You understand what I'm saying? Are you understand what I'm saying? We do not manufacture fellowship. It flows from the Spirit of God working through the believers. So if you're connected to God, then automatically it should be easy for you to flow with your brothers and your sisters. Somebody say hallelujah. Now I know we are not all perfect. And we're going to annoy each other at time. Talk to me, church. But if God is inside of you, it takes the Holy Spirit inside of you, the fruit of the Spirit, to love each other. Oh, we give God praise. Thank you so much, headship, leadership, and membership. Hear what the Bible tells me in Acts 4. And if you could just switch to the Bible verse. I want us all to read it. Acts chapter 4. Let's read it from verse 32. Acts 4, I want the church to read it. I said I'm going to be very short this morning. Very short. And I'm done with one point already.

Usually, I would only do one point. Let's read it together. And a multitude of them that believe were of one heart and one soul. Hold on. That word soul, it speaks that they had one appetite. Hallelujah. That one appetite. All their desire was to go after God. Their hunger and thirst after righteousness. Let's read it. And the multitude of them that believe were of one heart and of one soul. Neither said any of them aught of the things which he possessed was his own. But they had all things in common. So hold on, what they're saying here is that if they have a car, they don't say the car belongs to me. It's our car. It's our house. Let's continue reading. Verse 33. Continue. Next verse. Next verse. And with great power gave the apostles witness of the resurrection of the Lord Jesus Christ, and great grace was upon them all. Now, when there is strong fellowship in the church, it causes the focus on the pastor and the leaders now to preach the message of salvation instead of spending a whole heap of time just trying to correct brother and sister issue. Somebody say hallelujah. Let's come to verse 34. Neither was there any among them that lacked. For as many as were possessors of lands or houses sold them and brought the prices of the things that were sold. Verse 35. And laid them at the apostles' feet, and distribution was made unto every man according as he had need. Oh, Lord. So you see, this issue about tithing, this scripture kills it. Because for them, it was not 10%. Oh, the church gone quiet now. For them, it wasn't 10%. They had this radical thinking that whatever is mine, it belongs to God. No, I'm not telling you to sell your house and bring it come now, or your car, no. I'm just telling you what happened in the early church. I'm showing you the radical thinking. When God transform your mind, your thinking must be different. Oh, God Almighty, help me. Let me run on. Second point. Secondly, fellowship involves partnership in the gospel and the Christ suffering. Can you say that with me? Secondly, fellowship involves partnership in the gospel and the Christ suffering. So when we think of the word koinonia, where we get our word fellowship from, it means a partnering in the advancement of the gospel, which eventually includes sharing in the sufferings of Christ in the context of the early church. It is only the modern day church where people believe that if you suffer for Christ, something is wrong. If you suffer with him, you shall also what? Reign with him. Fellowship is not just enjoying the comforts of the community, but standing

standing shoulder to shoulder in the trenches of spiritual warfare and persecution. So, Brother Navarre, if you and your family are going through spiritual warfare, it should not be a secret to you. Are you with me? Sister Watson, if you and your family are going through spiritual warfare, you should not fight it on your own. Are you with me, Church of God? Sister Burke, if you're going through warfare, you shouldn't fight it on your own. Are you with me, Church of God? There is a culture that says, you know what? I'm going to deal with this in secret because I don't want anybody to know my business. And we fight warfare in silence sometimes. I'm not saying that you go and tell everybody, because some persons, they will just add fire to what you're going through. But what I'm saying is that in the body of Christ, there must be brothers and sisters that you can connect with when you're going through hell. Come on now, Church of the Living God. And you stand with them, and they pray with you, and they cry with you, and they bawl out with you. Oh God, somebody lift up your hands in the atmosphere and say, I will not go through this by myself. Don't you realize the moment you sign up to be a Christian, the host of hell is against you? The moment you make up your mind to follow God, the host of hell will come against you. So as a child of God, come Bishop, come stand with me for a moment. So as a child of God, you are Paul and I am Silas. I am the singer. You are the preacher. Paul and Silas, they went on a mission. They dealt with a demonic situation. And the authority of the city came against them. The entire city. That is why in the body of Christ, we don't have lone rangers. Look at your neighbor and say, don't do this by yourself. The principle of Jesus Christ is that he sent out the disciples two by two. Can't do it by yourself. We have to have partnership in the gospel of Jesus Christ. And when they came under attack, the Bible said at midnight when they were in prison, they started to pray and they started to sing songs. They started to worship. And even if one person didn't feel like worshiping, the very fact that they were together and brother cousin starts singing, I am sure Bishop Ainsley is going to join in the songs of Zion.

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There is a sound that Zion has, and it's absolutely nothing that the devil can do to stop.

0: of a child of God. 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To worship him, I live. 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
0: I'm going to lift your hands right there.

watch this. The reason why you cannot be silent, Sister Jennifer, in this season is that as Paul and Silas started to sing at midnight, because you must have a sound when you're crossing over. Weeping may endure for a night, but joy cometh in the morning. And sometimes your joy has come, but it still looks like midnight. In the physical realm, midnight and morning look just the same. But in the spirit realm, there is a shift. And at midnight, as they started to worship, some prisoners, your voice must echo in the atmosphere so that somebody that is in prison can hear a sound of Zion. Your son and your daughters, they're sleeping, but you're shouting. You're making a sound. You know how many sons and daughters I have heard, when they get saved, they would say, I heard mommy and I heard daddy crying out. I remember my mommy came and laid hands on me. Don't discount what you're doing right now. It may look as if you're not penetrating the atmosphere, but something is

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Paul and Silas at midnight, they worship God. But look at Peter and John walking. I'm talking about partnership. Peter and John going to church. And a man that was lame in his feet, he said, beg you something. The Bible said Peter and John fixed their eyes upon the man. And then Peter said, watch this, brothers and sisters. It doesn't matter who have the mic. It doesn't matter who speak. Are you with me, somebody? The simple reality is that God gets the glory out of the result. And Peter and John, and Peter said, silver and gold have I not, but such as I have give I unto you.

in the name of the one that declare I am the life. He said, be healed. Be delivered. Can you just walk over to somebody and just tell them, in the name of Jesus, be healed. Come on, get up out of your seat. Just walk over to somebody and tell them, in the name of Jesus. Hey. Just tell somebody, in the name of Jesus, be healed. In the name of Jesus, somebody watching online right now, be healed, be delivered, be set free. Body, be loose in your soul. Hey, hey, hey. Glory. Yes, yes. Be healed. To go through me first. Oh,

Come, Bishop. There is another level. Watch this for a moment. There is another level of friendship, partnership. It's the partnership that speaks of David and Jonathan. Because watch this now. By default, hear me well. Don't sit yet, don't sit. You're going to help somebody. You're going to help somebody. You're going to help somebody. By default, Jonathan should be the next king. Jonathan should be the next king. The fact that there is a David, it should affect him. But Jonathan looks at this little boy and says, I see grace, I see an anointing upon your life. There's what we call two type of people in this life. Some can be a pallbearer, and some can be an armor bearer. The pallbearers are those that will, when you're done and dead, they will carry the body, and that is all right. We all need pallbearers. But I need some armor bearers. I need some armor bearers that will see an anointing upon my life. And they will say that even if it affects me, I'm going to help you go into the next dimension of your life. The armor bearers are saying, I know that somebody wants to kill you. But if they want to kill you and stop you from getting into your destiny, they have to come to me first. And whatever it takes, I'm going to protect my David, because I know he's carrying something special. I know what I'm doing for him will affect my promotion. But I have a heart where it doesn't matter about me. It is about fulfilling kingdom destiny. I want you to find somebody. Just find somebody and tell them this. I will be your armor bearer. I will ensure that the greatness in your life is manifested, and whatever is coming after you, I am making up my mind that I'm gonna pray for you until destiny is fulfilled. Just find one person and connect with them and pray over their life. Help me.

0: Hallelujah. Let me give you the final verse. Somebody shout hallelujah.
1: Hallelujah.
0: I believe you can do better than that. Somebody shout hallelujah.
1: Hallelujah.
0: Somebody shout hallelujah.
1: Hallelujah.
0: Oh, somebody shout hallelujah.
1: Hallelujah.
0: Somebody shout hallelujah.
1: Hallelujah.
0: Somebody shout hallelujah.
1: Hallelujah.
0: Give me 2 minutes. Let me end this by just saying, I'm under instruction, so I just have to give you this. We finish and we pray. 2 more minutes. Just bring up the third point quickly for me, please. Third point. It says, thirdly, and that's my last point, yes? Thirdly, fellowship is rooted in spiritual communion with God. One scripture we're going to read and go home. Technical team, find Psalm 133 for me. We're going to read it together. Thirdly, fellowship is rooted in spiritual communion with God. The believers can only have fellowship with one another because they first have koinonia with God the Father, God the Son, and God the Holy Spirit. Hear what the Bible says as I end. Make a note of this. Write this verse down. Not Psalm 133. Don't keep it on the screen. But write this verse down in your notes. 1 John 1 and verse 3. It says, we proclaim to you what we have seen and heard, so that you also may have fellowship with us. And our fellowship is with the Father and with his Son, Jesus Christ. Write this down also. 1 John 3 and verse 16. It's one of the most powerful. Put up 1 John 3 and verse 16. Let's read this together. It's one of the most powerful Bible verse. Just like John 3 verse 16, but it's 1 John 3 and verse 16. Let's read this together. Let's read it together. Hereby perceive we the love of God, because he laid down his life for us. Pause. I can understand that part. But let's read the second part now. And we ought to lay down our lives for the... In the Old Testament, we would say Selah. Pause and meditate. Brother Lynch, let's read it together again. Hereby perceive we the love of God, because he laid down his life for us. Pause. Selah. You saw the second part now? Let's read the second part together. And we ought to lay down our lives for the brethren. Now pause for a moment. What does that mean?

could just tell you right now. But I want you to leave from here. Go home. And for the next few days, meditate on this scripture. What is God telling us here? What is the John telling us here? I can understand Jesus Christ laying down his life for me. But what does he mean, Brother Ismael? And I ought to lay down my life for you. Brother Francis, what does that mean? Sister Elaine, Top Chef, what does that mean? Let's end this. Psalm 133. Let's read it together. And we finish and we pray. I don't want you to just get excited. I want you to think about what true fellowship means. Behold, we're going to read together. How good and how pleasant it is for brethren to dwell together in unity. That word unity, I spoke to you about something, right? I'm going to just play based on what I said. This is what unity means in the context of this scripture. Just listen.

0: Do you re- so it is for brethren to, so unity creates such an atmosphere that it forces you. I didn't ask you to sing it. I didn't ask you to, I said to these guys, play. But unity creates such an atmosphere that it automatically pull you in. You cannot resist it, because unity mess up any atmosphere. Somebody help me in this house. Oh, yeah, yeah, yeah, yeah, yeah, yeah, yeah. So where is unity in your house? Your husband, your wife, tearing down the place, they not stop at Jack Bar. They not stop at, you're not talking about. They're heading home.
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0: 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Dominica launches $25 million U.S. dollar Dominica Community Resilience Enhancement Project, the country's first single country project funded by the Green Climate Fund. 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And a wild card makes it to the women's final in the French Open lawn tennis tournament. A production of the Carib Update News Service, this is Primetime Caribbean. And all the details of the major stories from across the Caribbean and beyond coming right up. I am Tahira.
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0: Big tonight. Two prime ministers from the region met in Ottawa on Thursday in separate meetings with their Canadian counterpart, Mark Carney. Barbados's Mia Motley met with Carney in the morning, and then Grenada's Dickon Mitchell had his audience in the afternoon. Both leaders said that they discussed strengthening collaboration with Canada on issues such as investment, education, and disaster mitigation. Carney praised Motley as a global leader.
2: I want to say above and beyond that, that Prime Minister Motley is an absolute leader globally, a leader in, obviously, in CARICOM, a leader in this hemisphere, a leader globally, and not just a leader for today, but a leader for tomorrow. And you think about the areas where we're cooperating, and part of today will be about how we further that cooperation.
0: He also praised the leadership of the Grenadian leader within the region.
3: To welcome you, Prime Minister, to Canada, I would like to thank you again for the honor of opening your embassy in Ottawa, High Commissioner. Welcome, good to see you again. I think it's a sign of our potential to deepen our ties, bilateral ties with Grenada, but also, and the Prime Minister has been one of the leaders here, despite his relative youth, one of the leaders in CARICOM, and deepening our ties within CARICOM. So we have much to discuss, both in challenges and opportunities, and I thank you again for gracing us with a visit for a few days here in Canada.
0: Motley said the talks in Ottawa were an opportunity to also focus on global challenges.
4: On that bilateral relationship, as you just said, there are a lot of things

0: that are of concern to us, to other small island developing states, to other developing countries, not just in the climate crisis, but also in terms of how the international financial system is working for us to allow us to be able to provide for our people. And we know that your particular background also will add great value to that conversation globally.
1: Indian Prime Minister Narendra Modi held talks with Venezuela's acting president, Delcy Rodriguez, on Thursday as New Delhi seeks to deepen ties with the oil-rich South American nation following disruptions in global energy supplies. Rajendra Tandon, a senior official in India's foreign ministry, said the talks held in New Delhi focused on strengthening energy cooperation. He said Venezuela had become India's third largest crude oil supplier in recent weeks. Tandon said India is aggressively seeking new sources of crude oil and energy to strengthen its energy security, adding that Venezuela represents an opportunity. Modi and Rodriguez also explored opportunities for Indian companies to invest in Venezuela's sectors, including mining, critical minerals, pharmaceuticals, and automobiles. The meeting comes as India has increased imports of Venezuelan crude in recent months, making the South American country a more important supplier for the world's third largest oil importer. India imports about 90% of its oil. Rodriguez also met India's Foreign Minister Subramaniam Jaishankar on Thursday and is scheduled to hold talks with Petroleum Minister Hardeep Singh Puri. She is also expected to visit facilities in India's energy, pharmaceutical, and automobile sectors. Visa and MasterCard payments in Cuba will be suspended from Saturday after United States sanctions prompted a foreign bank to sever ties with a state-backed financial institution, Cuba's central bank said on Wednesday. Washington-Havana relations have tumbled as the United States have slapped sanctions on Cuba, which has also been under a U.S.-imposed energy blockade since January. Sanctions have notably targeted Cuba's military conglomerate and major economic player, Gaesa, by freezing its U.S. assets and penalizing companies that work with it. These companies have until Friday to adjust their activities, according to the U.S. Office of Foreign Assets Control, OFAC. In a statement released on Wednesday, Cuba's central bank said a foreign bank was severing ties with Fensimex S.A., Gaesa's financial arm, due to U.S. sanctions. Right. Cubans, already struggling with constant power outages, are dealing with piles of trash piling up in the streets. Garbage piles now choke nearly every Havana street corner, filling neighborhoods with stench, flies, and rats as residents navigate improvised dumps outside homes, hospitals, and busy thoroughfares. The mounting trash crisis follows fuel shortages tied to a U.S. energy blockade, sidelining state-run garbage trucks and prompting desperate residents to burn waste in streets despite toxic smoke. Health officials warn rising summer heat and rains could unleash disease-carrying insects, even as grassroots projects, recycling, and creative reuse of household waste.
2: These piles of trash in almost every corner of Havana is just yet another issue Cubans have had to endure since early this year when the United States imposed an oil blockade on the island. Without fuel, trucks cannot make collections regularly, and people and vehicles have to maneuver around mountains of garbage. Waste disposal has always been a problem in Cuba that does not have a recycling policy. But recent hardships drove people to rummage through the garbage, looking for cans or other recyclables to make a few pesos. Some communities have also organized to do the same, but it's not a solution to the problem. It is a serious sanitary and health issue that Cubans are having to face on top of long hours without electricity, no water, no transportation, and none of the essentials for a normal life.
1: This is Primetime Caribbean. More news coming up after the break.
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2: Also big tonight. Dominica's Prime Minister Roosevelt Skerritt has launched the $25 million U.S. Dominica Community Resilience Enhancement Project, DOMCREP, the country's first single country project funded by the Green Climate Fund. The initiative will invest about $17.5 million U.S. in climate resilient livelihoods, supporting more than 520 farmers and agro-processors with climate smart technologies and irrigation systems, agroforestry, greenhouses, and agro-processing upgrades. Its communities affected by past climate disasters will also benefit directly. Speaking at the launch, Skerritt said Caribbean nations contribute little to global carbon emissions but continue to bear the brunt of climate change.
3: We in Dominica and the Caribbean, we are not major contributors to carbon emission. We're not the causes of the problem. The causes of the problem reside in industrialized and developed countries. And so they have a responsibility and duty to this problem that is an existential threat to every nation. And sometimes I do not believe that the Caribbean society, whether it's the private sector or unions or citizens, understand and appreciate how climate change is impacting our economic and social development. In Dominica's case, for example, and when people talk about debt in Dominica's context, about 85% of our national debt is associated with disaster response or shock.
2: He noted that disaster recovery accounts for roughly 85% of Dominica's national debt and recalled how Hurricane Maria and subsequent storms caused damage equivalent to 226% of GDP.
3: In Dominica, we were saving to pay off our national debt. And I wanted Dominica to be the first developing country in the world to owe nobody and to owe no country. And as a matter of fact, prior to the hurricane in September, I was formulating in my mind what the independence speech would have been in 2017. And my focus I intended to have on my independence speech was economic independence. And it was that speech I wanted to inform the nation that as Prime Minister, I had a strategy in place to save money, to pay off our national debt, and to be the first country to have a 0% to debt to GDP ratio. And what we're going to do was to create an economic diversification fund and pay into this fund as if we were still owing and use this as a source of revenue for us to help in the private sector financing and also public sector financing. And so the hurricane hit in 2017. And that is following on 2 years prior with Hurricane Maria.
2: He argued that regional institutions such as the Caribbean Community Climate Change Center, 5Cs, should

0: have direct access to climate financing.
1: I believe that the developing world must understand and appreciate, the developed world, sorry, must understand and appreciate that we in the Caribbean, if given opportunity, we have the capacity to implement our projects and our programs, our strategic plans, our national plans. And I believe that the case that we've been making, that the five C's is a responsible institution with clear goals and mission, and with a very profound depth of capacity and knowledge and skills, that we don't have to go to the Green Climate Fund for the funds. The funds should be with the five C's. The five C's should have the funds. The funds should be deposited to the five C's. And so that the project is conceptualized nationally with the help of the five C's technical arm, and they have the financing.
0: Meanwhile, 5C's Executive Director, Dr. Colin Young, described DOMCREP as a major investment in Dominica's resilience, noting that it will strengthen livelihoods, water security, disaster preparedness, early warning systems, and emergency shelters.
2: DOMCREP recognizes that climate resilience is not only about protecting against future hazards. It is about protecting lives today, strengthening livelihoods, supporting economic opportunities, and improving the quality of life for communities today, particularly among the most vulnerable. The five C's as a CARICOM institution exists to support CARICOM member states in translating climate ambition into action, to mobilize resources, to strengthen capacity, and deliver solutions that protect people, increase prosperity, and promote progress. DOMCREP reflects that mission. It is an investment not only in resilience, but in Dominica's future. A future where communities are better prepared, livelihoods are more secure and resilient, and where development gains can be sustained for generations to come.
0: By 2030, the project is expected to cut food production recovery times after disasters by 50%, increase rural water shortage capacity by 30%, and directly benefit more than 8,300 people across Dominica. A new report by Earth Insight has warned that offshore oil and gas exploration in Jamaica's Walton Morant block could threaten some of the country's most important marine ecosystems, including coral reefs, seagrass beds, protected areas, and key fishing grounds. Produced with the Jamaica Environment Trust and other civil society groups, the report found that the project's risk zone overlaps with about 11,070 square kilometers of ecologically significant marine areas, roughly the size of Jamaica, and could affect nearly one-fifth of the country's most important marine ecosystems. According to the report, risk zones overlap with 99% of Jamaica's south coast coral reefs, 97% of seagrass habitats, and 62% of both marine protected areas and key biodiversity areas. Haiti still has no date for its first general elections in a decade, and the process is already facing controversy. On Wednesday, the Provisional Electoral Council, CEP, barred its executive director, Oda Antoine, from its offices in Pétionville, citing reports that the government intended to appoint him as director general and his alleged lack of communication with council members. Antoine rejected the claims, saying he had remained in contact with CEP officials and stayed home for health reasons. Hours later, the council moved to terminate his contract. However, a government decree circulating the same day appeared to appoint him as the CEP's director general, a disputed position not included in the council organizational structure. The dispute follows the government's adoption of a new electoral decree over the council's objections. Nicolas Maduro has added a lawyer who represented hip-hop mogul Sean Diddy Combs at trial to his defense team. Court records showed on Thursday, as the ousted Venezuelan president prepares to fight the U.S. drug trafficking charges he faces. Ana Estavio of law firm Harris Trask Comer was part of the team that secured acquittals for Combs on sex trafficking and racketeering charges, which could have landed him in prison for life. Combs would

Combs was found guilty on two lesser prostitution-related counts and is serving a 50-month prison sentence at a federal lockup in New Jersey. He is appealing his convictions and his sentence. Maduro has pleaded not guilty to narco-terrorism and drug trafficking charges. He is jailed in Brooklyn ahead of trial. Estavio was added to the defense team 2 days after Harris Trascoma announced that Maduro's Washington-based defense lawyer, Barry Pollock, was joining the firm.

0: try to get the charges dismissed. The U.S. military has attacked another boat accused of smuggling drugs in the eastern Pacific Ocean, killing two men. Wednesday's attack brings the number of people who have been killed in boat strikes by the U.S. military to at least 207 since the administration began targeting those it calls narco-terrorists in early September. As with most of the military's statements on strikes in the eastern Pacific Ocean and Caribbean Sea, U.S. Southern Command said it targeted the alleged drug traffickers along known smuggling routes. The military did not provide evidence that the vessel was ferrying drugs. A video posted on X showed a boat speeding through the waters before bursting into flames. President Donald Trump has said the U.S. is in armed conflict with cartels in Latin America and has justified the attacks as a necessary escalation to stem the flow of drugs into the United States and fatal overdoses claiming American lives. But his administration has offered little evidence to support its claims of killing narco-terrorists. This is Primetime Caribbean. Global news is coming up next.
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0: In global news, John Bolton, a prominent President Donald Trump critic who once served as his national security advisor, plans to plead guilty to mishandling classified documents and will pay a $2.25 million fine as part of a deal with federal prosecutors. More details in this report.
3: The FBI searched Bolton's Maryland home and Washington office in August of 2025. In October, he was indicted on charges of retaining and sharing classified information. Here's Justice Department reporter Andrew Goudsward.
4: The indictment alleges that he was collecting this information as he was preparing to write a book, but what he's actually pleading guilty to is not specifically related to information that was in his book, but more about information that he had just collected as he was, you know, kind of gathering his thoughts and preparing to write the memoir.
3: The Justice Department and a Bolton spokesperson declined to comment. Bolton's plea agreement has not been made public.
4: So sources told us today that he's going to plead guilty to one count of retention of classified information. He originally faced 18 counts, so this particular plea deal will only focus on one of those charges. And as part of that, we're told he's going to pay about $2.25 million in fines and will also have a recommended prison sentence of between no additional prison time and about 5 years in prison. As part of the plea deal, prosecutors will likely seek to dismiss the remaining 17 counts that he's not pleading guilty to. And then Bolton is set to formally enter this plea, we're told, on June 26th, later this month, in federal court.
3: Trump's Justice Department has charged other prominent critics of the president, and Bolton certainly fits that description.
4: He's called him unfit for office. He's questioned his temperament, his decision-making on foreign policy, and also just sort of his basic ethics and morality. And so there's been a number of critical comments. He's been an active voice on cable news for years. The memoir that he wrote in 2020 was certainly very critical of President Trump. And so certainly among people who once served in the White House, he's been among the most consistent and loudest of Trump's critics.
0: United States President Donald Trump on Thursday slammed a vote in the U.S. House seeking to order the withdrawal of American troops from the Iran war, suggesting the unpatriotic move disrupted negotiations with Tehran. The largely symbolic vote came right in the middle of the final negotiations to end the war with the Islamic Republic of Iran, Trump said in a post on his Truth Social platform.
5: The negotiation itself has gone very well, actually. Very well.
6: Mr. President.

0: it could happen. I mean, if it happens.
1: A statement from the U.S. president dangling the possibility of a permanent end to the war in Iran. It's one of many similar declarations made from Donald Trump in recent weeks as Americans grow wary of getting embroiled in another protracted conflict in the Middle East. Despite his party's slim majority, the House voted in favor of a resolution to withdraw U.S. forces from the conflict or win approval from Congress to continue the war after four Republicans voted in favor.
2: On this vote, the yeas are 215 and the nays are 208. The concurrent resolution is adopted.
1: The outcome of the vote is largely symbolic as the legislation needs to pass the Senate. There's also uncertainty on if war powers resolutions would be constitutional, even if they are approved by Congress. The vote adds pressure on Trump and the Republicans heading into the midterm elections, with opposition to the war growing louder. Some of the president's biggest cheerleaders have turned on Donald Trump, accusing him of abandoning MAGA's isolationist values and taking orders from Israel.
3: That he promised no more forever wars, no more involvement in Middle East conflict, and we're now getting the exact opposite?
4: This happened because Israel wanted it to happen. This is Israel's war.
5: The majority of the country are feeling isolationist. They don't want this war. They don't want the foreign entanglement. They don't think that we have to do Israel's bidding in the Middle East.
1: While Trump has discredited conservative voices who once championed him and dismissed efforts from Congress to curb his powers, there's little the president can do to escape his plummeting poll numbers, with two-thirds of American voters saying entering the conflict with Iran was the wrong call.
6: Residents in South Kivu, Democratic Republic of Congo, attacked an Ebola burial team, forcing responders to abandon a coffin and raising concerns about further transmission.
7: The World Health Organization is stepping up its response to the Ebola outbreak in the Democratic Republic of Congo, bringing much-needed supplies to the front lines of the health emergency this week. It comes amid multiple attacks by residents on Ebola response teams. The country's health ministry said residents attacked an Ebola burial team in the South Kivu province this week, forcing respondents to abandon a coffin in the town of Katana and raising fears of further transmission. The assault targeted specialized responders trained to handle highly infectious bodies under strict protocols to prevent contagion. Officials said the body was subsequently handled by members of the community, a high-risk practice that can fuel new chains of infection. They did not specify what triggered the attack. The incident underscores the mistrust and resistance that continues to hamper response efforts. Congo has recorded over 360 confirmed Ebola cases and at least 62 deaths since the latest outbreak was declared on May 15th, according to Health Ministry data. More than a dozen cases have also been reported in neighboring Uganda. In Kenya, President William Ruto defended his government's decision to allow the United States to set up an Ebola quarantine facility at an Air Force base.
8: The debate is, are we doing the right thing? Are we not? And I can tell you without fear of any contradiction, and I can look at everybody in the eye, Kenyan, including yourself, and tell you we are doing the right thing.
7: At least two people were killed earlier this week in protests in the central Kenyan town of Nanyuki, where the facility is being built. The 50-bed unit is being constructed for Americans who might be exposed to the virus. Flight data and officials say the U.S. government is continuing to build the Ebola quarantine facility despite the protests and Kenyan court orders blocking the construction.
6: This is Primetime Caribbean. We'll take a break here, but when we come back, we'll take a look at sports.
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1: And now for sports. Sports is brought to you by the Grenada National Lotteries Authority. In sports and in cricket, New Zealand was reeling at 61 for 6 after bowling out England for 140 during a chaotic full state of fast bowling in the Lord's Test on Thursday. England's Ollie Robinson had head-shaking figures of 4 for 10 from 6 overs at stumps, including 3 wickets in his first over in a test since February 2024. Robinson snatched the spotlight from New Zealand's Kyle Jamieson, who took a 5 for 62 in his first test since February 2024 also. Pakistan overcame Australian spin challenge on a tricky wicket to win the third and final one-day international by 4 wickets and clinched the series 2-1 on Thursday. Pakistan had to fight hard on a turn-in wicket to reach 161 for 6 in 41.5 overs, after Australia had crashed to its lowest ODI total in Pakistan and got bowled out for 157 in 42 overs. All-rounder Shadab Khan, who had earlier picked up 2 for 28, made unbeaten 29, while Abdul Samad was 18 not out to earn Pakistan its third successive ODI win in a bilateral series against Australia. In lawn tennis, qualifier Maya Falenska is one win away from a fairytale French Open triumph after setting up a final showdown with Russian teenager Mira Andreeva. The Polish world number 114, who had only ever won one match at a Grand Slam before this tournament, continued her astonishing run at Roland Garros by beating 25th seed Diana Schneider 7-6, 7-4, 6-4. 3 weeks and 9 matches after her French Open campaign began, Falenska dropped to the ground after firing in the 32nd and final winner of another scintillating display. With that, she became the first qualifier in history to reach the women's singles final at Roland Garros, and the crowd chanted her name as she spoke in her post-match interview. On Saturday, she will attempt to become only the second qualifier in the Open era to win a Grand Slam after Britain's Emma Raducanu at the 2021 US Open. It would be a fitting conclusion to a French Open filled with spectacular shocks from the outset. And that's a look at sports, and this is where we end another edition of Primetime Caribbean, a production of the Carib Update News Service, the Caribbean's newsroom. On behalf of all our producers and writers, I am Tahira Burke at the Carib Update News Center. Thank you for viewing and do enjoy the rest of your evening.

Welcome to the Nevis Newscast for Thursday, June 4th, 2026. I am Bronte Swanston Hendrickson. One people, one vision, endless possibility, Independence 43 is the theme for this year's celebration of independence for St. Kitts and Nevis, following a month-long theme competition launched on March 30th, 2026. The committee received an overwhelming 336 submissions

0: from citizens across the nation and in the diaspora. The winning entry comes from Dr. Jensen S. Morton of Willits Village, St. Paul's. Dr. Morton's theme captures the essence of a united federation looking confidently toward the future, grounded in shared identity, driven by collective purpose, and unlimited in potential. Complementing the theme is the newly unveiled official logo, which draws inspiration from one of St. Kitts and Nevis's most beloved landmarks, the Berkeley Memorial. Standing proudly at the circus in the heart of downtown Bastyr, the iconic memorial, with its historic clocks and drinking fountains, has long been a symbol of community gathering, civic pride, and the passage of time. The 43rd Independence Anniversary will feature a dynamic calendar of cultural, educational, and community-driven events throughout September 2026. The following is a notice regarding the 2026 National Honors Awards. The general public is invited to submit nominations for the conferring of National Honors Awards in the following categories: the Order of National Hero, the Star of Merit, and the Medal of Honor. Each nomination must include a completed form and a detailed profile highlighting the nominee's contributions to St. Kitts and Nevis. Nomination forms may be obtained from the Premier's Ministry at the Social Security Building at Pinnis Estate and must be completed and returned to the Ministry no later than Friday, July 31st, 2026. Nomination forms can also be submitted directly to the Secretary, National Honors Committee, Government Headquarters, Bastyr, St. Kitts, or via the link on your screen. The Ministry of Health is issuing a Saharan dust advisory. A Saharan dust plume is currently affecting the Federation. Dust in the air can reduce air quality and may affect your health. It may trigger or worsen symptoms such as coughing, wheezing, shortness of breath, and irritation of the eyes, nose, and throat. The most vulnerable persons are young children, older adults, and persons with asthma, allergies, heart disease, or chronic obstructive pulmonary disease, COPD. In light of this, the Minister of Health in the Nevis Island Administration, the Honorable Janelle Nisbet, is encouraging persons to stay indoors as much as possible. Use filters or air purifiers indoors to help remove dust particles and improve indoor air quality. For persons suffering with asthma, COPD, or other respiratory conditions, take your prescribed medications as directed. For mild symptoms, over-the-counter allergy medications may help. Follow product instructions or speak with a healthcare provider and seek immediate medical care if you have trouble breathing or worsening symptoms. Still to come, Department of Gender Affairs to host 4th Grillmaster competition. The details after this break.
1: Join us July 23rd to August 4th. 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

Welcome back. The Department of Gender Affairs is hosting its fourth annual Grillmaster competition, which takes place on Sunday, June 7th at Big Six Flavors Restaurant in Gingerland. Kim Bartlett, T. Liebert,

0: and Royston Quilly will participate in Sunday's event beginning at 3 p.m. The judges for the competition are Llewellyn Clark, James Eaton, and Derek Good. The three grillers will battle for the title of Grill Master to win the grand prize of an all-expenses-paid trip to Palm Bay, Florida, to compete in the Dr. Packer's 10th annual barbecue competition. Culturama 52 is being celebrated this year under the theme Our Heritage, Proud and True, It's Culturama 52. Premier of Nevis, the Honorable Mark Brantley, is encouraging persons to participate in the festival by registering for the calendar events.
1: 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Senior Street Parade closes on Friday, 3rd July. Juve Troop closes on Friday, 3rd July. And Street Vending closes on Friday, 10th July. Please go to www.culturamanevis.com for all of your updates.
0: Premier Brantley was speaking during his monthly press conference held on May 26, 2026. He also mentioned the soca teasers that are part of the pre-activities for Culturama 52.
1: This year, Culturama has had its first soca teaser, which was on the 16th of May. That was at H&M Seafood. I'm told it was a tremendous success. And the next one is at 6 June at 869.
0: Culturama 52 is scheduled to begin on Thursday, July 23rd, and end on Tuesday, August 4th, 2026. And that's it for this edition of the Nevis Newscast. On behalf of all of us here at the Department of Information, I am Bronte Swanston Hendrickson. Thank you for viewing.
2: The birthplace of Alexander Hamilton, my little 36 square mile island, is the home of the Bath Hotel, which is the first built hotel in the Caribbean. 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

0: U.S. Coast Guard approved marine-type fire extinguishers, fully charged and in good and serviceable condition, are required on recreational boats, where the engines or fuel system could pose a fire hazard, and any of these conditions exist.
1: There are, one, closed compartments under thwarts and seats wherein portable fuel tanks may be stored, two, double bottoms not sealed to the hull or which are not completely filled with flotation material, three, closed living spaces, four, stowage compartments in which combustible or flammable materials are stowed, or five, permanently installed fuel tanks.
2: Generally, all motorized vessels must have the required number of fire extinguishers in good and serviceable condition on board. Fire extinguishers are not required on non-motorized sailboats, kayaks, canoes, and other human-propelled watercraft.
3: Operators should brief passengers on the location and use of onboard fire extinguishers. PASS is a handy acronym meaning pull, aim, squeeze, and sweep. Pull the pin at the top of the extinguisher to break the seal. Stand at a safe distance and aim at the base of the fire. Squeeze the handles together to discharge the extinguishing agent. Sweep back and forth briskly to extinguish the fire at its source. Portable extinguishers will typically discharge their contents in 15 to 30 seconds.
0: Fire extinguishers are classified by letter and number, indicating the type of fire they're designed to put out and their quantity of extinguishing agent. Type A is designed for combustible materials like wood or paper, Type B for flaming liquids like gasoline or oil, and C for electrical equipment fires. The higher the number, the greater the amount of extinguishing agent contained. A new numbering system provides more specificity than the previously used system. For example, 5B replaces B Roman numeral 1 and 20B replaces B Roman numeral 2. Both old and new numeric classifications are currently shown on labels.
1: Coast Guard approved extinguishers required for recreational boats are hand portable, have either a 5B or B Roman numeral 1 or 20B or B Roman numeral 2 classification, and must be sold with a mounting bracket. While not required, it is recommended that extinguishers be mounted in a readily accessible location, such as the steering station, galley, or engine room, but away from places where a fire may likely start.
2: The number and type of fire extinguishers required on recreational vessels are 15B or B Roman numeral 1 for boats less than 26 feet in length, 25B or B Roman numeral 1s, or 120B or B Roman numeral 2 for boats 26 to less than 40 feet in length, and 35B or B Roman numeral 1s, or 15B or B Roman numeral 1, and 120B or B Roman numeral 2 for boats 40 to 65 feet in length.
1: If a Coast Guard approved fixed fire extinguishing system is installed for the protection of the engine compartment, the required number of extinguishers may be reduced to 0 for boats less than 26 feet. 15B or B Roman numeral 1 for boats 26 to less than 40 feet, and 25B or B Roman numeral 1s, or 120B or B Roman numeral 2 for boats 40 to 65 feet.
0: Extinguishers can be approved for multiple types of fires. An extinguisher marked Type A, size 2, Type B, and C, size 1 is acceptable as a Type 5B, B Roman numeral 1 extinguisher. Look for the section of the label that shows marine type and has a USCG approval number, and make sure Type B is indicated.
1: Hand portable extinguishers will be either a size 5 Roman numeral 1 or size 20 Roman numeral 2.
2: Boat operators should maintain their fire extinguishers in good and serviceable condition. It is recommended that extinguishers be inspected before each voyage to ensure that they're in their designated locations, undamaged, unobstructed, and operational. Check for obvious signs of physical damage, such as corrosion, leakage, or dents, the pressure gauge indicator in its operating range, the pull pin not missing, and the pin seal intact.
3: Fire extinguishers that do not satisfy these standards or that have been partially emptied must be replaced.
0: Above all, ensure that the proper number of functional fire extinguishers are on board, readily accessible, and that all responsible adults on board know to pull, aim, squeeze, and sweep.

Are you ready for some Jaguar? Yeah! Let me hear you say yeah, yeah, yeah! Yeah! Listen.

Beauty, warmth, attractions, and activities. It's what you want in a destination, right? But these are just the starting points when it comes to the Caribbean. Ultimately, unique cultures, festivals, parties, sumptuous food, and of course, those cold exotic drinks prove to be the selling points for leisure-seeking travelers. This is Caribbean Passport TV, where you can always count on us for the latest on where to go, what to do, and who to follow on the regional scene. This month, we head to Antigua and Barbuda for Culinary Month.

0: People, this is Kareem Roberts, and we're here in Antigua at the Fab Fest at Antigua's Culinary Month. And I want to welcome you to watching Caribbean Passport TV, where we celebrate everything culinary, cultural, and lifestyle. Yo, pull up, return. Boop, boop, boop.
1: 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And we can say it proudly, it is world class. The Antiguan Barbuda Culinary Month highlighted all that makes Caribbean cuisine stand out on the global stage. The whole of Antiguan Barbuda buzzed with culinary activities as a group of world-renowned chefs with Caribbean roots delighted us all with their creativity.
2: What we have is a full month's program with four key pillars, starting with Restaurant Week at the beginning of the month, then going into our Caribbean Food Forum, which is a

0: program. Then we go into Fab Fest. And then we have our chef events, and then we have the entire month trickled with our Eat Like a Local programming. Our Caribbean Food Forum really is a B2B platform for hospitality workers, professionals in the curry industry, in the restaurant industry, who are looking for inspiration. It's also about creating a platform with the region, and its movers and shakers and the people who are really involved in our culinary industry can come together in one place and have very important discussions around food sustainability, around our culinary industry and how we can learn from each other and grow our industries together. I think we're more powerful as a unified voice, and the Caribbean Food Forum gives us that platform to come together and to make our voices be heard.
1: First of all, I want to start by commending the government of Antigua, specifically the Antigua Tourism Authority, for this timely intervention, this food forum. As we move into reimagining Caribbean tourism, it's especially important that we focus on our culinary art and all of the other parts of the tourism ecosystem that goes into food production, that goes into the culinary experiences that we have in the Caribbean. And so having interventions like that is not just conversations, it's actually setting foundations, it's building roots. And out of these ideas will come very practical and meaningful opportunities for our Caribbean citizens. At the Caribbean Tourism Organization, we're very happy to support this initiative. As part of our Reimagine plan, we formed a supply-side committee that is chaired by Jamaica's Minister Ed Bartlett. And one of the key areas of focus of that committee is moving from leakage to linkage. And the whole aspect of our food, eating what we grow first and foremost, exposing our visitors to our food, keeping things local is a big part of that.
2: A great intro indeed. This always sets the perfect tone as chefs, influencers, and additional guests on hand were the Loose Cannon Beach Club, and boy, did they enjoy the evening.
3: I've been really blessed. I was the first Caribbean person and first Black person to win Top Chef in the United States. So I was really happy to be able to celebrate Caribbean food and kind of the highest platform that we have in the States. I really kind of celebrate that migration of Caribbeans to the States, West Africans to the Caribbean. I want people that are younger, people that are Caribbean, who can look at their food with a lot of pride and then also can look up and say, there's a Caribbean man at the helm of the number one restaurant in the United States. There's a Caribbean person who just won Top Chef. There's a Caribbean person who's winning Top Chef in other big platforms. The goal has always been a ladder. I hope I continue to do that and do that along with my rest of my peers.
4: I do a lot of stuff for Rock Steel. I'm Trinidadian by birth, so I try to do everything Trini style. Before living in the US, I only had oxtail and soup in Trinidad, right? So then when I went in Brooklyn, there's a lot of Jamaican restaurants. So when I had it there, it was similar to stew chicken in Trinidad. That's where the love for it started. And then throughout the years, you know, I just tried experimenting with different things. You do oxtail ice cream, you do oxtail and soup, you do oxtail noodles. I use the tallow and you do oxtail soup.
2: Culinary Month presented an opportunity to get closer to the heart of this country's cuisine culture.
5: It's important for us to support our local fishermen and our local farmers, because that's how we keep our lifeline going in our country and around us locally.
2: The Rukuni restaurant at Sugar Ridge glowed with life, where chefs Andy Oliver, Kareem Roberts, and Kurth Gums joined forces to give attending food lovers an experience in otherworldly gastronomy.
6: I live in London. I run a modern fusion Caribbean restaurant, which is called Fenchurch, located in the Sky Garden building in the central of London. I was born and raised in the Caribbean in a small island, and it's Anguilla. It's our privilege to connect with other chefs from the Caribbean region, such as Kareem Roberts, such as Andy, who was one of the judges that scored me on Great British Menu on the BBC Two, where I won the dessert course. And now, fast forward from 2020 to 2026, we are actually cooking together, collaborating right here in this restaurant. First thing that blew me away was the local produce, which is second to none. Absolutely fresh, vibrant, beautiful, and juicy. If the produce is good, it makes my job so much more easier. And one thing that Antigua has is great produce. And another thing I think what's great and what I want to do is help to inspire more people that look like me and you from the Caribbean. We start from the younger generation and really not just show them things that I take inspiration from nostalgia when I grew up. One of my dishes for ending this course is my interpretation of a dukana. And what

0: What I do is cook sweet potato and coconut. It got flavors of conky dumpling, which is something from Anguilla. Again, I layer it with a little elevation with a salted milk ice cream and a sweet potato foam with a caramelized white chocolate and coconut crumb. I take pride in seeing what my grandmom and my mom and other people do, and I look forward to just taking little cherry picks from here, cherry picks from there, and applying what I learned to do best in the UK and adding a little bit of modern flair to it.
1: My name's Andy Oliver. I'm a chef of Antiguan heritage. Great British Menu is one of the flagship food shows on the BBC, and I started as a judge and now I host the whole show, actually, and I love it. That's how I met Kurt, actually. I'd met Kareem before, but he also came on the show. It's a competition and it's the top chefs in the country. It's been 21 years now, so to join the team at Great British Menu was a source of great pride for me as a judge, and then to step into the hosting position was really amazing, and I love it. Caribbean food stories deserve to be told. And I think that there's a moment right now across all of the diaspora where we're taking charge of our own narrative to really find Antigua standing proud and standing tall and really taking charge of that narrative. It makes me passionate and just makes me want to do more and more and more. You know, it's what drives my career and it's what drives my work. My canapé was a saltfish and crab bouillon, like a little tartlet, with a Chardon Benny emulsion and cured egg yolk. So it's really a take almost on a bit of an Antiguan breakfast in the form of a little tartlet. There's a little avocado in there too. So instead of having like avocado and plantain and saltfish, our starter is a fish course. So we've done an escovitch fish. We've got snapper, which we've rolled in a little seasoned flour. We've got an escovitch pickled shallot and then a coconut curry, beautiful buttery golden sauce. We move on to the main course, and the main course is a shared course. It's all of us together on one plate, which is a lovely thing. And my aspect on that is a ground provision cone. So it's grated pumpkin, cassava, yam, sweet potato, plantain, and we bake that and layer it up with caramelized onions. And then we took a whole goat from Hall Valley Farm and we broke the whole thing down, slow braising rum and spices and delicious molasses and all sorts of things.
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3: Over 300 years of tradition. A journey from swaying cane fields to ancient stills. The rums produced by Demerara Distillers Limited have a history that began in blazing fire, a cleansing, cane stripped bare, the Caribbean's liquid gold revealed within. It is in this age-old process defined by our ancestors that this legendary spirit is born again. El Dorado, crafted richer, aged deeper.

On Caribbean Passport TV, we continue our visit to Antigua and Barbuda for Culinary Month, which featured so many events and activities for families and visitors. 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

0: for the first meal that house will be
1: The essence of Antigua and Barbuda Culinary Month was summed up at Saturday's Fab Fest, the Food, Art and Beverage Festival.
2: Fab Fest really is, I like to call it an ultimate fusion of not only food, art, and beverage, but we've got our locals, local vendors being represented. 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So we're connecting all the dots, really. So Fab Fest is actually growing leaps and bounds in a very short period of time. Our local people are definitely vitalized and excited about Culinary Month, but now we want the rest of the world to know what Antigua and Barbuda has to offer as a culinary destination.

So I'm excited to be here for the Fab Fest for Culinary Month with Antigua and Barbuda. I love the fact that they're taking a conscious effort and really showcasing what Antigua and Barbuda can give when it comes to food.

0: Sunday was equally exciting at the hut at Little Jumbie Island. It was Angel Barreto's turn to unveil his take on what a Puerto Rican-inspired beach barbecue would look and taste like.
1: So my name is Angel Barreto. I cook Korean food normally, but today we cook a little Puerto Rican food. My restaurant is 7 years old this year. In that 7 years, I was named Food & Wine Best New Chef of the United States. I got 2 James Beard nominations for Best Chef on the East Coast. I was a United States Ambassador for Korean food. So I got to cook for the President of Korea, the head of Samsung. We've cooked for Morgan Freeman, tons of celebrities, all cooking Korean food because it's been a passion of mine because both my parents were in the military and so I grew up eating Korean food. Historically, the restaurant was where we're located. It was called Mandu. And Mandu was the first Korean restaurant, full-service Korean restaurant in Washington, D.C. So unfortunately, we had a fire over 8 years ago and the restaurant almost burned down completely. So we were dormant for a little bit and when we reopened, we called it Anju. And so we're still cooking Korean food, but now we're doing a little bit of everything. We're doing Korean food from 16th century all the way up into modern Korean food. This year I'm excited because normally I come and I cook Korean food. I'm still cooking Korean food this year, but today in particular we cook Puerto Rican food. So it's something like I grew up eating and it's like we did a little bit of twist. So we did like ensalada de pulpo, we did mango y queso salad, we did whole grilled snapper, we did empanaditas with tons of different sauces. So it's like all stuff I grew up eating on the island when I would visit family. So it's nice to come to the Caribbean and do something that I grew up eating and sharing. Because sometimes people are not really familiar with Puerto Rican food, so it's kind of nice to share it. There's a fantastic team at the hut, which I'm very grateful for. And my sous chef James was here with me also. So we get it done. I think that's something we do as chefs, no matter where we're at, whether I'm cooking here, I'm cooking in Tanzania, I'm cooking in Bahrain, we get it done. That's our job.
2: The Puerto Rican food we had here was really good. It was really nice to actually be able to walk over and see them grilling it fresh and watch them flipping it. You get the smell of the grill, you get that aroma, and it translated into the food. It was so fresh. Oddly enough, my favorite thing was not grilled. It was the mango salad, which was done with cotija and like some pickled red onions. I'd never seen mangoes done like that before, and they were so good.
3: We're sitting here at the hut right now. There's a band from Cuba. I just met some of the players. They're amazing musicians, and they're playing a mashup of American music and Antiguan music and Cuban music, along with food from all the different destinations. And then the beautiful beach we're on, like we're in Little Jumbie in Jumbie Bay. We had to take a boat over here from Antigua. It was so much fun. So we're really enjoying our time. The weather, the people, and the food is the best in Antigua.
4: So for all of the chefs that have gone on to make it extremely big all around the world, to see them come back and really salute their Caribbean heritage, that has just been amazing. What I've enjoyed most is almost their own interpretation of the food and the various dishes. From Dukana to what else did we have?
3: We had everything.
4: Pigeon peas. So many different things, but definitely infused with their flavor. So again, amazing.
5: I think at this point for me, I am very, very happy to be a part of Antigua's Culinary Month. And last year I did Barbados Food and Rum. I'm trying my best to be

as involved and give back to the Caribbean. You know, so it's like, I want to hit all the islands, to be honest. You know, there's not a lot of people that focus directly on the region, and you know, that's what I want to do, that's what I do, and I kind of want to just give back to my region. My participation here in Antigua's Culinary Month has been amazing. I'm doing cassava dumplings with corn and salted cod.

0: I got on Chopped, and which was a great experience. I applied for Chopped because of the doubts that sometimes people have. And, you know, I said, you know what? I can do this. I can cook. I don't care what people think of me. And I just happened to get on. You know, it was a blessing. They called me a few days later. And then, you know, they asked me, they said they don't know which show to put me on. And so they put me on an episode called Gefilte Dish. Which, of course, you could probably tell what they gave me. It was a really great experience. I was a little starstruck, but when I went there, I said to myself, am I going to represent Italian cuisine, Jersey City? What am I going to do? And I immediately thought of my parents. I wanted my parents to be proud of the 40, 50 years of work that they put in, which is not just my parents. It's not just Caribbean. It's every culture's parents that come out there to bust their butts so that their kids and their future can be different. And so I got on the show and I decided to represent with Caribbean cuisine with the basket ingredients. And I had Marcus Samuelson, Scott Conant, and Amanda Freitag were my judges. And that's a tough group because they're the tops of what they do. But it was a great, a great experience. I met chefs that I'm still friends with today. And it just put me and my family and Antigua just a little bit more further on the map, at least started the conversation. If you think about Michael Jordan, and Michael Jordan went and did all this great stuff, but he still went back to his hometown and built a basketball court for the children so that they can get to where he's at. And something like that is how I feel. I feel blessed to be able to come here for the fifth year. And maybe the previous years, I was in a certain place where I wanted to prove something, prove that I was Antiguan enough, prove that I was good enough. But now I'm in a place where I want to be a part of what they do here to help. I want to be a cog that allows this to run smoothly, because the chefs that are here, we're talking about that we need to raise the Caribbean, not just each island. And so it's great that Antigua, the tourism board, has brought so many different chefs that, listen, I'm a fan of half of these chefs, but they brought them all together so that we can make a statement, so that moving forward, we move forward together. You know, we want to represent Antigua, but I would like Antigua to be the epicenter of where we start to work with everybody. Dish that I did last year is, it was a play on bun and cheese. So I, like I said, I love making pasta. I love Italian food. I figured that's what I think it is. It's to keep the tradition, to keep the heritage, to keep the respect to the cuisine, but to put myself into it. And I love to make pasta. I love to bake. There's so many things I enjoy to do. It makes not only the dish heritage rich and local, because I'm using ingredients from the island, but it also is palatable for people in the States. I do chicken and waffles, but not jerk chicken. I do my own spiced chicken, where we marinate and all this kind of stuff, trying to make something original so that people don't just stereotype.
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2: Hi, my name is Kurt Gums. I was born and raised in Anguilla, but I run a restaurant with modern Caribbean fusion cuisine called French Church in Sky Garden Building. I'm coming to you guys live and direct. This is a special edition. Look around. This is Fab Fest. We're right here in Antigua and Barbuda, Culinary Month. Proud to be invited, privileged to be around friends and colleagues. It's chefs, it's family, it's friends, it's influencers. We are doing what we do best, and I want you guys to come down and try this and test it out. Not just this year, it might be soon gone, but we're not just signing out yet. Join us next year, guys. We got 2027. We are watching Caribbean Passport TV. Can't wait for you guys to see some more of this. Thank you. Kurt Gums.
3: We're so excited of how successful this Antigua and Barbuda Culinary Month this year in 2026 went for us here. It was just amazing. It started off with the 2 weeks of restaurant week, where our restaurants participated with prefix menus, and all of our visitors and our local residents took part. And everybody, they got their passports and they were excited and they were off to the races. Everybody was at the restaurants participating, just being very, very, very, very active in terms of the restaurant.

0: week, then we left restaurant week, and we've gone into our chefs. So we have diaspora chefs, they're Antiguan chefs of Antiguan heritage. We have local chefs as well. We have international chefs, and everyone descended on Antigua to show us what they can do. And the highlight of this month was actually taking traditional foods and elevating them. As you would see in the cuts and the highlights, you would see how the local chefs and the international chefs blended their foods and brought back a lot of nostalgia into the different nights of the culinary month. So we're very, very pleased with how everything went. It was just very exciting, and we only expect to see growth for years to come.
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1: Over 300 years of tradition. 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
0: Wow, what an exciting experience in Antigua and Barbuda. As you know, the Caribbean is the place to be. It's the cradle for influences, local, regional, and international. We're now into the summer, and the stakes have been amped up for vacationers here at home and from every corner of the globe, which means that things are only heating up with more festivals, hotels, and restaurants to be explored. Before we leave, we'd like to wish the best of luck to our neighbors, Haiti and Curaçao, both proudly representing the Caribbean at the 2026 FIFA World Cup, which is being staged this month in the USA, Mexico, and Canada. Until next time, thank you so much for viewing Caribbean Passport TV. Take care, everyone.

Father, in Jesus' name, we give you thanks, we give you praise, we honor you, for you are God and God alone. Worthy is your name, God. We thank you for the praise, we thank you for the worship, we thank you we're able to give of our gifts. And God, now as we're about to receive from your word, we pray that you will hide your servant. Let Jesus be seen, let Jesus be heard, let the words of my mouth and the meditation of my heart be acceptable in thy sight, O Lord, my strength and my redeemer. In Jesus' name, amen. While you're still standing, I want to bring to your attention the book of Numbers. Numbers chapter 14, verses 6 to 10. We will be between chapter 13 and 14, but just for reference, we are reading from verse 6 to 10 of Numbers chapter 14. Reading from the New King James Version. But Joshua and the son of Nun and Caleb the son of Jephunneh, who were among those who had spied out the land, tore their clothes. And they spoke to all the congregation of the children of Israel, saying, "The land we pass through to spy out is exceedingly good land. If the Lord delights in us, he will bring us into this land and give it to us, a land which flows with milk and honey. Only do not rebel against the Lord, nor fear the people of the land, for they are our bread. Their protection has departed from them, and the Lord is with us. Do not fear them." And all the congregation said to stone them with stones. Now the glory of the Lord appeared in the tabernacle of meeting before all the children.

children of Israel. I've been asked to speak on the theme, Reclaim Your Territory. And I would like to speak to us on the subject, what God has for you, it is for you. You may have your seats. What God has for you, it is for you. Now, to get a better understanding of where we want, what we want to achieve today, I had to break down these words and get the definitions of these words so I'd be able to impart what God wants us to learn today. So the first word I had to dig up was the word reclaim. Now, the word reclaim means to retrieve or recover something previously lost, given or paid, or obtain the return of. Then the Lord brought to my attention the parable in Luke 15, where it talks about the lost coin, the lost sheep, and the lost son. Now, in the parables with the lost coin and the lost sheep, the person that lost their possession searched all over, high and low, until they found what was lost. When they lost what was the item that was recovered or reclaimed, there was rejoicing or a celebration because the thing that was lost was now found. But the story of the son was a little different. Now, if you remember the story, the young son went to his father and said, "Father, you're taking a little long to die." I'm just paraphrasing, because he went to him and he said, "Father, the thing that you have for me, the inheritance that you have for me, I would like to have it now because you're taking a little long to die. And I want to go out there. I want to see what's out there. I want to explore what is in the world." So his father, probably a little reluctantly, gave him the goods that were owned unto him. And the Bible tells us that he went out and he was living it up. He was out there partying, doing his thing, treating the fellows, loving the ladies. And then things took a turn. It took a turn. There was a famine, and he was busted, disgusted, and broke. Everything that he had, he wasted all. So the Bible said that he went to join himself to a country. In our terminology, he went to get a work permit. He went to get a work permit because he was hungry and he needed money. So in order for him to work, he had to join the country. He had to get a work permit. And the job that he got was to feed swine. He was feeding pigs. And at the time when he got in the pig pen with the pigs and he was feeding the pigs, it looked good to him. Because he was hungry, he was busted and disgusted, he was lost. And then he came to his senses. And he said, "Look at what I come to." He didn't say that his father had bread and more to eat in her. He said his father's servants. And he was more than a servant. He was a son. And he said to himself, "I can't do this no more." He came to his senses and he said, "I'm going to get up. I'm going to arise and I'm going to go back home to my father." And he decided he wanted to be a servant, because he didn't feel any worthy to be his son.

There are some lessons that we can learn from the pig pen. There must be a self-evaluation. When you come to your senses, you got to realize, okay, nah, this ain't adding up. Something ain't right. This doesn't make sense. You have to realize also that there is a safe place. His father's servant had food and shelter, and he was hungry and homeless. And as we evaluate, there must be a solution. Arise and go home. Arise and go home. There is somebody that needs to know you're in a situation. You're in a pig pen. It is time for you to arise and come home. Woo! You are in a situation that has messed you up. You're living among swines. You're eating hog food. It is time to get up and come home. There's a difference. Here's the difference in the parables. Now, the lost coin and the lost sheep were searched for or sought after. Now, with the lost son, the father never went looking for him. But the father was looking out for him. The Bible says that when he was still a far way out, his father saw him and ran after him. He was looking out for his lost son to come home. I believe every day when that boy leaves home, his father will go out to see if he's coming in the distance. There's a song that says, he is always looking out for me, always busy opening doors that I cannot see. I don't have to worry because he takes good care of me. It must be Jesus looking out for me. So we know how the story ends. The lost son came home and his father gave him a nice robe. He put shoes on his feet. He put a ring on his finger, showing that he was now owned. Even though you go out there and you do what you do, you come back home, the father don't scorn you. The father don't reject you. The father doesn't say you're no longer my son. Because you could be a thief, you could be a robber, you could be a murderer. You're still my son. I don't condone what you do. But I don't disown you because you are my son. And that's how God is. He's always there waiting for us to come back because his arms are open wide, outstretched, waiting to love us again. So you reclaim what was lost and it was returned to you. Now, we're talking about reclaiming your territory. And we already saw what reclaiming is. Now, the word territory is defined as an area of land, water, or space under the jurisdiction of a government, organization, or individual. It often implies ownership, control, or specialized responsibility. Now we're going to go to the text. In Numbers, we start in chapter 13. This passage is a prime example of where optimism meets opposition. It is a test for a beautiful testimony. It was an opportunity to overcome fear with faith. It was a situation where God had already worked it out. God already did the work. All he had to do was receive. Because what God has for you is for you. Number one, we see that there was ownership taking place. Numbers chapter 13 verse 2. Send men out to spoil the land of Canaan, which I am giving to the children of Israel.

point blank, which I am giving the children of Israel. The land was already theirs. All they had to do was check it out. The verse says that men were sent to spoil out the land, which I am giving the children of Israel. God had done the work. God grant them ownership of the territory. Let this be a lesson to us as the people of God. Whatever God says about you, or whatever he has for you, it's already yours. Take ownership of it. Whatever he says about you, whatever, you are God's. Whatever he says about you in his word, that's who you are. You are not less. You are head and not the tail. You are above, you're not beneath. The blessings and the promises in his word are already yours. You just have to receive it. You already own it because you belong to the Father. So now the spies went out and they were represented by the 12 tribes of Israel. And we find this in verses 4 to 16. Each tribe was listed. Now we're going to see secondly the assignment in verses 18 to 20. Now Moses told them specifically what the assignment was. So they were to go in and explore and assess the land. And he told them to look up for certain things. Whether the people who dwell in it are strong or weak, if there are few or many, whether the land is good or bad, whether the cities they inhabit are like camps or strongholds, whether the land is rich or poor, whether they are feasts, forests or not. And he also told them, be of good courage. He also instructed them to bring some of the fruit of the land, because the time that they were going, the season of the first ripe grapes were there. It is important that when we get an assignment that we make sure we follow it to the letter. My father used to say a long time ago, and he still say, anything done half, never done right. It's either you're going to do it, or you ain't going to do it. When God gives you an assignment, he gives you a task, you must see it through all the way. What is that assignment that God has given you that you need to do? Have you followed his instruction he has given you? All of us have an assignment and a purpose that we must carry out. Is that everybody's going to preach? It's not everybody's going to sing. It's not everybody's going to be a usher. It's not everybody's going to be in the spotlight. Maybe your assignment is just to be able to tell a young person after church, I'm praying for you. You don't have to come up here to tell somebody you're praying for them. And those are the ones that God blesses tremendously. Listen, you don't need a spotlight. You don't need a mic to be able to complete an assignment. Your assignment might even be to be on your knees, interceding for your church and for your country. What is your assignment that we have to follow through? So the spies were given the assignment to go out and to see what the land is like, and they had to bring back a report. And verses 26 to 28 tells us this report. Now they departed and came back to Moses and Aaron and all the congregation of the children of Israel in the wilderness of Paran at Kadesh. They brought back word to them and to all the congregation and showed them the fruit of the land. They had the evidence. Then they told him and said, we went to the land where you sent us. It is truly flows with milk and honey, and this is its fruit. Nevertheless, we got a little problem. The people who dwell in the land are strong. The cities are fortified and very large. Moreover, we saw the descendants of Anak there. I'll tell you about Anak in a while. So they brought back the evidence that the land was fruitful and flowing with milk and honey. It was a prosperous land, a bountiful land, a peace land.

and a beautiful place. However, they said that a big problem. The people who are there are very strong. They're powerful and fierce. The place is huge. And they have walls. When they say fortified, it means they were walls. Probably had concrete house. Even more bigger problem, they saw the descendants of Anak. And it is known that the descendants of Anak were giants. That means they were some big strapping fellows. Maybe ladies too. So them boys say, well, we got a little problem here. Everything look nice. Everything is, you know, intact. But. Now remember, it was 12 of them that went to scout out the land. But not all 12 saw the same thing. Not all 12 had the same perspective. Not all 12 had the same outlook and the same insight. Go to verse number 30 in Numbers 13. Then Caleb, tell the people them to quiet down. And before Moses, he said, let us go up at once and take possession, for we are well able to overcome it. One man out of the 12. In reclaiming your territory, it may require you to stand alone. In the face of opposition, you have to stand alone. When everyone's seeing the glass half empty, you alone seeing the glass half full. When others say it's all over, you alone will say it's just getting started. When they say it's falling apart, you can stand alone and say it's coming together. It's all about perspective. Most importantly, when you know that you serve a God that is able to do exceeding abundantly above all that you can ask or think according to the power that worketh in you, you could stand alone. Because God is on your side, and with God all things are possible. You are well able to overcome because you are an overcomer and you are more than a conqueror. So I encourage you today, have a Caleb spirit. Tell him you are well able to overcome it. The sickness that is tormenting your body, you are well able to overcome it. The bills will be piling up, but you're believing that you are well able to overcome it because you have never seen the righteous forsaken or his seed begging bread. For he promised that he shall supply all your needs according to his riches in glory. You might get to stand alone when everybody else give a bad report. But whose report will you believe? So the other spies now, they were standing the ground. They stood by the report. Verses 31 to 33. But the men who had gone up said, we are not able to go up against the people, for they are stronger than we. And they gave the children of Israel a bad report of the land which they had spoiled. I was saying, the land through which we have gone as spies in the land that devours its inhabitants, and all the people whom we saw in it are men of great stature. There we saw the giants. The descendants of Anak came from the giants, and we are like grasshoppers in their own sight. Perspective. Outlook. Not everybody gonna see how you see it. That's fine. Not everybody going to agree with you. Not everybody will understand. I have to let you know that it's not everyone that's

around you, is with you. And it ain't everybody that's walking with you, walking with you. It ain't everybody that have a positive attitude. You have to be aware of the negative people around you. The ones that don't have nothing good to say. And they have some people that always have a negative spirit and a negative attitude. You see them coming there, so? Keep far from them. Because attitudes have a way and spirits have a way of rubbing off on people. Birds of a feather flock together. A man is known by the company he keeps. Some people might say, well, the church ain't going nowhere. We ain't doing nothing. But there might be one that says, the church is alive and doing well, pulling down the strongholds of hell. Now imagine 12 men went to spy out a land that was already theirs. And only one came back with a positive report. If you have a Caleb spirit, let me encourage you. God will give you a Joshua to stand with you. Over in chapter 14, verses 6 and 7, but Joshua the son of Nun and Caleb the son of Jephunneh, who were among those who spied out the land, tore their clothes, and they spoke to all the congregation of the children, saying, the land we passed through to spy out is an exceedingly good land. If you have a Caleb spirit and God have given you a Joshua, I beg you, please, hold on to them. One could chase 1,000 and 2, 10,000 to fly. There are times it just needs two of you to get something done and accomplish. Sometimes we look at the crowd, but God don't need a crowd to move. Matthew 18, 19 and 20 say, again, I say that if two of you agree on earth concerning anything that they ask, it will be done for them by my Father in heaven. For where two or three are gathered together in my name, I am in the midst of them. God don't need no crowd to move. It's always nice that we can fill up the auditorium on a Sunday. But it is said that if you want to know where your real church is, call a prayer meeting and a Bible study. You just know who really walking with you. When you reach home, you're going to get it. So Caleb and Joshua did not say, let us go up and conquer it. But they say, let us go up and possess it. Difficulties that are in the way of deliverance and salvation dwindle and vanish before a lively, active faith in the power and promise of God. All things are possible if they are promised to all that believe. But carnal-minded people are not to be trusted. Unbelief overlooks the promises and power of God. Unbelief magnifies every danger and difficulty and fills the heart with discouragement. May the Lord help us to believe that we find all things possible. Don't be like the other 10 spies who are in unbelief and carnal-minded. Be like Caleb and Joshua. Have faith and believe that what God has promised, he will bring it to pass. Because what God has for you is for you. Now if we read in chapter 14, we see that God rewarded Caleb and Joshua by blessing them and their families with the land. Unfortunately, God wiped out the others because of the evil report and unbelief. It's in the book. Numbers 14, 36 to 38. Now the men whom Moses

and who turned and made all the congregation complain against him by bringing a bad report of the land, those very men who brought the evil report about the land died by the plague before the Lord. But Joshua, the son of Nun, and Caleb, the son of Jephunneh, remained alive of all the men who spoiled the land. Don't miss out on your blessing because of unbelief. Do not miss out on your blessing because of unbelief. All they had to do was go and check out the land and bring back the fruit. Don't worry about nothing else, because God had already worked it out. That's why Caleb and Joshua were able to say, listen, we are well able to overcome it. We are well able to possess it. It is already ours. Let us go and get it. All that God has for us is good. It is wonderful and marvelous. Throughout the two chapters, we see the goodness of God, his providence and blessings. The searchers of the land brought back a bunch of grapes with them and other fruits as proof of the goodness of the land. Verse 23 of Numbers 13, then they came to the valley of Eshcol, and they cut down a branch with one of the clusters of grapes. They carried it between them two of them on a pole. They also brought some fruit of pomegranate and figs. It was a land that was flowing. It was fruitful. It was pleasant. And you realize it was a whole heap of grapes, you know, because he said two men had to carry the grapes. I mean, you went and you see this land and the land looking good. You see all of that and you still don't want it? Something has to be wrong with you. It was good. It looked good. It was already yours. But no, you got giants there. Me ain't going. And miss out on your blessing. Don't miss out on your blessing because of unbelief. Don't miss out on it. So God desires and delights in his children to live well and to be fruitful. And being fruitful goes beyond the physical. It is more on the spiritual spectrum. John 15 verse 5, I am the vine, you are the branches. He who abides in me and I in him bears much fruit, for without me you can do nothing. So what is this fruit? But the fruit of the Spirit in Galatians 5, 22 and 23, the fruit of the Spirit is love, joy, peace, long-suffering, kindness, goodness, faithfulness, gentleness, self-control. Against such there is no law. Note that the word says fruit and not fruits. The Holy Spirit produces one kind of fruit, and that is Christ-likeness. Love is what is of God and what we are to be. Lord God is love. And the reason why we love, because God loves us, because God is love. Peace, the peace of God, the peace with God, and peace with man. Long-suffering doesn't mean to suffer long. But when I was a child, I think so, you know. It don't mean to suffer long. No. It is patience in affliction. So it means, what is your posture while you're in tribulation and affliction? What is your behavior when you are faced with trials and temptation? That is what long suffering means. Patience in affliction. So while you wait, your hands are lifted. You are on bending knees because you are believing in a God that is going to deliver you out of the affliction. Long suffering, kindness, gentleness, or the attitude of the Lord towards children.

gentleness or the attitude of the Lord towards children. Jesus had a special love for children. Remember when the mothers brought the children to him to be blessed? The disciples wanted to run away, run them away. But he said, no, let them come. And he took them up in his arms and he blessed them. That is the kind of gentle kindness that Christ requires of us. It's a giant kind of love. It's one that's not tearing down. You could insult somebody in love. You could rebuke someone in love. You ain't got to be raga. You could simply say, my brother, really and truly, you know that thing you did? You shouldn't have done that. You could have done it a little different. You could have done it differently. Or you shouldn't have done it at all. And you see, you're going. You see, and I always know you had some bad, dirty ways. Dag me? Kindness. Good, let me go on. Goodness. Kindness shown to others. We need to be a little more kind to each other, you know. We need to be a little more kind to each other. The early church said that they had all things common. So nobody went better than nobody, and nobody didn't feel like they were better than anybody. Everybody was on the same playing field. Same level playing field. Faithfulness means to trust in God. There's a song that I love. And I know that all of you should know it. "'Tis so sweet to trust in Jesus, just to take him at his word, just to rest upon his promise, just to know, thus said the Lord, Jesus, Jesus, how I trust him, how I've proven him over and over. Jesus, Jesus, precious Jesus, oh, for grace to trust him more." But the best verse that I like is, "I'm so glad I learned to trust him. Precious Jesus, Savior, friend. And I know that thou art with me and is going to be with me to the end." The faithfulness in trusting God. I ain't done yet, Drex. I ain't done yet. I get in there. You trying to spew me up? Gentleness talks about humility. Humility. "He that humbleth himself shall be exalted, but he that exalteth himself shall be abased." Humble yourself under the mighty hand of God, and in due season, he will exalt you. Humility. A lot of times, if we wait and we turn and don't try to push up yourself, a lot of things will go better in our life. Humility. Don't be afraid to pick up a paper off the floor. Not because you got somebody to clean the church. Pick it up. Jesus gave us the greatest example. Jesus washed the feet of his disciples. And in those days, they had no concrete road like what we have, and closed up shoes. In the Bible, we had sandals and he had dusty roads. And Jesus took it upon himself and he washed their feet. And Peter, being Peter, get up in himself and said, "Don't you wash my foot?" And he told him, "Listen, if you don't let me do this, me and you ain't got no fellowship again. You ain't got no part in me." Then Peter said, "Hey, all right then. Wash my whole body, man. Wash all of me." Humility.

self-control, discipline in lust, passion, appetite, and temper. Check yourself before you wreck yourself. Self-control. Calm. Cool. Self-control. If you know certain things appeal to your eye, you may have to close your eyes. Yeah. Self-control. If you know you can't go certain places and, you know, stay in your yard. Self-control. Stay in your yard. And go out people place. Stay home. Self-control. I think I have to turn down the phone. Because certain things you see on the phone catching your eye. Or sometimes you spend a little too much on the phone. That we lose control and we forget that we got a Bible to read. We got God we got to talk to. We have a life we have to live to please Him. So all this is the fruit of the Spirit. It's a lot of work we got to do. But God gives us the strength and He gives us the ability to do it because greater is He that is in us than he that is in the world. So Paul closes this list by saying, against such there is no law. In his summary of all what was just said, meaning it pleases God, it is beneficial to others, and it is good for us. Against such there is no law. When we are faithful and fruitful according to God's word, we live well. We will see the blessings of God on your life, His favor and increase. John 15, 7 and 8 says, if you abide in me and my words abide in you, you will ask what you desire and it shall be done for you. By this my Father is glorified that you bear much fruit, so you will be my disciples. So God didn't just save you to sit down on your blessed assurance and get all of this good preaching and don't do nothing with it. You got to... I said that for? You have to get up and do something. You got to bear fruit. If you plant a tree, you expecting that this tree will bear fruit. And if the tree ain't bearing no fruit, if you plant the tree and the tree ain't bearing, what you going to do? You going to chop it down? You going to get rid of it? So if you are not bearing fruit, please take warning. Don't let the Lord cut you down. Bear fruit. Be a good example. Don't let the devil use you. Surrender your life to Jesus Christ and live for Him and serve Him all the days of your life. And so in reclaiming your territory, if you want God, what God has for you, you have to reconnect with Him and stay connected. You got to stick with Him. With all that's happening around us, with the way the world is going, if you never needed the Lord before, you surely need Him now. You got to stay connected. Everybody is connecting to everything else. And all of these things are only going to last for a moment. But when you connect with Jesus, you are powerful, you are fruitful, and you can do exploits for Him. So stay connected to the tree of life. Stay connected to the way that is right. Stay connected to the creative power. Stay connected to God. Stay connected to God that is wise. Stay connected to the pearl of great price. Stay connected to the light of the world. Stay connected to God. Don't separate your heart. Don't hold back your love. Don't let go of His hand. He will lead you to the promised land. Strive to do good in all that you do. Strive to gain more than a few. Strive
to please the Lord up above. Stay connected to God. Hold fast to your dreams. Hold high your esteem. Hold on through your tears. Hold on through your fears. Keep your mind stayed on Him. Keep hope in your heart. Keep your pathway clear. Keep striving until your journey's end. Stay connected to God. When Jesus had finished feeding the 5,000, He asked them if they're going to follow. They're going to continue following Him, because they didn't understand that He was the true bread of life. Because they were only following, so only following for a belly full, for the loaves and the fishes. And so when they had done get their belly full, they went away. And then Jesus turned to His disciples and He asked them, "Will you also go away?" And they turned to Him and said, "To whom shall we go? To whom shall we go? Because you have the words of eternal life." If you are here, you don't know Jesus as your Lord and personal Savior. All these things that I talk about, what God has for you is for you. And until you come to know Jesus as your Lord and Savior, it will be for you. Until you surrender your life to Jesus and you get connected to Him, to this tree of life, all these good things that God has in store for you, you won't receive them. You may think that you're getting somewhere. You may think that you're prospering and life is good with you. But there's coming a day when you have to stand before God to give an account for your life. For the life that you have lived on earth. And if you have never believed that He is the Son of God, He will say, "Depart from me. I never knew you." So would you say yes to Jesus today? Connect with Jesus and stay connected. To those of us that have already trusted Jesus, I pray you, please stay with God. Stay connected. Don't give up. Don't give in. Yes, I know it's rough and it's tough, but nothing good comes easy. God can give you the strength, because He said that He is our strength when we are weak. And I believe in all my heart that one of these days it will be worth it all when we see Christ. So whatever you do, do it unto the Lord with all your heart. Give Him your best. Because what God has for you is for you. Most importantly, one of these days there will be a crowning day. And it is my heart's desire that after I have lived this life and preach all these messages, that I hear Him say, "Well done, thou good and faithful servant." And so if that is your heart's desire as well, I pray that you will stay connected. You will take ownership of what is yours. You will carry out your assignment. No matter what the report is, know that you are well able to overcome. And God has called you to be fruitful. What God has for you is for you. God bless you. Let us stand, please, everybody. You may have came in here discouraged. Feel like, what's the use? Feel like, I can't go on anymore. But something that was said today has been an encouragement to you. I just want to pray for you. You could just lift your hands where you are, and I'll pray for you. But if you don't know Jesus as your Lord and personal Savior, today is the day of salvation. If you hear His voice, harden not.

God loves you. He has a plan for your life. He wants to do something extraordinary in your life. He has called you for a purpose. All of us have a purpose. All of us have an assignment. And so I pray that you will follow through on your assignment, but that you will say yes to Jesus.

acknowledge you as King of Kings, as Lord of Lords. God, we thank you that you have ordained this day. This is a day that you have made, and we will rejoice and be glad in it. And God, even though we have come into your house, God, we all have our issues, we all have our trials, we all have our testings, we all face temptation, and God, we want to stay connected to you. And so God, I pray for that one that their heads are hanging low. God, we pray that you will lift up their heads. Help them to know that they should not be discouraged, not be dismayed, for God will take care of us. God, I pray that that one, God, that doesn't know you as Lord and Savior, God, time is running out, and your appearance is closer than yesterday. God, we don't know who is next into eternity, but God, we are praying for that one that doesn't know Jesus. God, that you will speak to their hearts, that they will make a change, that they will turn their life around. For many of us can testify that since we are serving Jesus, we have no regrets. For you have been better than good to us, better than we've been to ourselves. We have seen the hand of God in our life. And so, Father, I pray that as we have received your word, that God will believe that what you have for us is for us, and no devil in hell can take it away from us. And so, Father, we give you thanks and we give you praise for your many blessings. We pray that you will bless your people, bless this congregation, God. I pray that they will continue to be a light, God, in this Virgin Islands. God, we pray for Pastor Drew and Bishop Klein as they are overseas. God, we pray that you will cover them. God, protect them from the evil one. We pray, God, that they will carry out their assignment, God, and that they will be able, Father God, to come back, God, in one piece, God, knowing that you have taken care of them.

0: Next up, we have one of our favorite poets coming to the mic. Please show some good vibes, good energy for Jelani Smith.
1: I call this one Undefined. Summer breeze and honeybees, fairy tales, hormones, and R&B. That combined with Hennessy makes the perfect recipe for a young, dumb, and in love cocktail. I guess you could say it was like love at first text. So you know what came next? Netflix and chill, then we on to the sex. We hope for more, turned out to be less. But we young, dumb, and in love. What the you expect?
2: Hey, this man dumb bad.
3: Wait, which part you on?
2: Man, I ask you. Can you see me? And he gonna tell him.
3: I can see you loud and clear. Okay, see, so you almost catch up to me then. Right back in that host room.
1: Oh, you still cold.
2: Hot. Yeah, you can't make it any warmer in here.
3: Nah, my AC ain't working properly. Right here in here, we only get one temperature, so we either gonna be freezing right by the head, or burning up.
2: So you gotta freeze then.
3: Yeah, sorry, man. I mean, if you want, man, you could like cuddle up.
2: You think you slick?
3: No, no, I'm free. Like the AC ain't working properly. Mm-hmm.
2: This is just part of your little plan.
3: I just try and be a good host here, try and make sure you're comfortable, you know?
2: Yeah, I can tell you I'm in real comfortable.
3: Off to you, man. I just didn't know if you were cool or if you were just a little happy to see me.
2: You could see them?
3: I could see them loud and clear.
2: Boy, shut up. Well, since you want me a good host, come over here and make me comfortable then.
3: Okay.
1: Summer breeze and honeybees, fairy tales, hormones, and R&B. I bet even Socrates could not believe the variations of love this generation seen. Problem is, we're four-dimensional creatures, but we live in this two-dimensional world. So we have these four-dimensional feelings conveyed in the two-dimensional form. And out of this spawned one of the most paradoxical situationships. The infamous and mischievous friends with benefits.
2: So what are we calling this?
4: This? Okay, so this is my special concoction, right? Again, mango juice. Hennessy.
2: This Jelani.
4: Oh, this.
2: Yeah, us.
4: Us.
2: Yeah, my friends keep asking me why it is, and I don't even know what to tell them.
4: I mean, just be honest. Like, you know, right now, me and you, we super close, right? Like, we like this. Mm-hmm. And I don't want to mess up our relationship, you know?
2: Oh, so you say we're in a relationship?
4: Yeah, for sure. Okay. Like a super close friendship relationship.
2: Friends.
4: Friends, but intimate friends.
2: So friends with benefits?
4: I mean, when you say it like that, it sounds a little cliche, but kinda. Yeah. You mad?
2: Nah, I mean, that makes sense.
4: Okay.
2: Your crazy ex on your phone, and I don't want no parts of that. Yeah.

0: Plus, I'd always dive head first into these relationships, and then I'd be the one with a bus chest.
1: And we don't want no bus chest.
0: Meaning that.
1: Right. I mean, I think we should just take it slow and steady. What we have right now is organic.
0: Yeah, I feel natural for real.
1: To slow and steady?
0: Slow and steady.
2: It sounded good on paper. I mean text. I mean that one meme I saw on Facebook. And since we've both been through some shit, we thought let's not be too quick to make this thing legit. Instead, how about we be like best friends who from time to time do a little bump and grind every once in a while. You know, some slight, like once a blue moon. But pretty soon, it became once a blue sky. And I know we promised not to pry because this thing is supposed to be the opposite of stressing. But it's just something about this regular sexing that got me questioning. Who that is you texting?
1: Hey, it's the plot twist at the end when we find out there was a little girl who was killing everybody. What would you do if that was your child? Who you texting?
0: Lisa?
1: Who you texting?
0: Oh, we gonna laugh. You remember Kyle from my job? Lanky pana, light skin.
1: Yeah, I know Kyle, man.
0: Yeah, this man just gave me some long text telling me he was my man, he got with this and that and da da da da da da da da da da. Jokes, myself. Jelani, why are you driving so fast? Doc, slow down. What happened to you? Dude, what is wrong with you?
1: That make any sense to you?
0: What are you even talking about?
1: You here with me right now. Driving in my car. I here trying to talk to you, but you busy laughing up on the phone, texting some next man? That make any sense to you?
0: You know you over it, right? Pana is just my co-worker.
1: So when it become cool to be flirting with your co-workers?
0: I ain't flirting with this man. He sent me some jokey text. I thought to a funny so I laughed.
1: That's disrespectful, though.
0: How is that disrespectful? Me and this man don't got nothing. Honestly, even if we had something, it was not your business.
1: Oh, so ain't my business? Alright, bet.
0: Yeah, he's my friend. You is my friend. So what's the problem?
1: Oh, so we just friends now?
0: Oh, wait, I forget. Friends with benefits, right?
1: That's how you feel.
0: Jelani, I just asked you last week what it is, and you the one who say friends with
1: I
0: benefits.
1: I say we intimate friends. You the one that say friends with benefits.
0: Don't even start. You know it's the same thing.
1: I'm just trying to clarify because you're always mixing up information.
0: Aye, man, just so stupid. You just want to be switching up labels when it's convenient. You're just so selfish.
1: So what are you talking to me then, since I'm so selfish?
0: You know, that's a good question, and I hear asking the same thing.
1: You know what? Get out my car. You hear what I say?
0: I hear you loud and clear. What? Why you take this thing?
1: What are you doing? Open it up.
0: You think I
1: open it? Stop.
2: I mean, what were we expecting? We shared so much more than Netflix accounts. We shared the deepest parts of our bodies over those magical 4 weeks and spilled our deepest, darkest secrets all over my sheets. But now we don't speak. Only through like pics and sub tweets, but some weeks I can't help but wonder. Did we ever make it past season 3? Thank you.

0: Fishing, one of the world's oldest hunting methods, dating as far back to the Paleolithic period. Records identify this goes back 40,000 years. But where are we now? In the majestic waters of the British Virgin Islands, the practice is a simple one. But has that time of abundance and simplicity come to an end?
1: Fishes consume a lot in the BVI. If you look at it, you got tuna imported, right? Sardine imported. Even the blue runners are imported. The kingfishers are imported. The salmon is imported. All kind of fish are imported. What is needed in the BVI is for us to be able to capture the type of catch we want. You can't do it with the same traditional fishing that you are accustomed to.
2: Our fisheries, right, is what we call an artisanal fishery, which is you have to do different type of fishing to sustain your livelihood. You just can't retire to one type of fishing. And plus we have the season when the conch season closes, the whip season, the lobsters, the groupers, the hinds, etc. So you have to change up your methodology of the different techniques.

0: My grandmother and I grew up right in this yard. I grew up with my grandmother from the age of 5 months. So that's my mother, grandmother, daddy, everybody. And I noticed that she wasn't eating chicken. We had a yard of fowls, but she wasn't eating chicken. And one day she said, you know, I asked her and she said, from time she was getting children, the midwife didn't do the chicken broth properly and it made her sick. So to look at a fowl and eat it now, she can't get it. So the chickens were always mine. But because fries and fish were so plentiful around the shoreline, on my way from school, I would see the pelicans diving, man. I said, something happening. I would get my little piece of line and hook. Sometimes you just go and you pick up a pelican vomit, fry out of the pelican vomit, put it on the line. As you do so, look at the yellow tail, arm long. And sometimes I only stay and catch one, you know, because I'm bringing it back home live for my grandmother to be able to have dinner. And I kept doing this for many months. It became something of a necessity or a hobby. And I found it pleasurable and real relaxing for me, because I was a teacher from a young age of 14 years. And so my grandmother had fish and I had chicken. And I had fish too. So it struck a balance.
1: The BVI have so many islands among us. And we have so many reefs. And so we don't need to go no place to fish. How we do every day, we just chose the island and we go fishing to it. But this, you know, we have a lot of uninhabited islands. You know? And we just go there and fish and we have everything that we want. We have fish, we have lobster, we have, you name it, we have everything. You don't need to go no place to fish from the BVI.

0: No place at all.
1: I've been fishing for 25 years of my life, about 28 years of my life. When I came to the BVI, my stepfather, Rastaman, local Rastaman, that's all he'd done all his life, so I kind of really picked it up from my stepfather. Always liked to go out on boats, go on the rock stones, train out different lines, you know what I mean? That's really what got me started into it, catching little small snappers, catching the hardnose, the groupers, the grunts off of the rock stones, and I always wanted to improve myself in that. So, you know, it really pushed me to want to excel my fishing career. When you have a boat like, you know, I'm blessed to have right now that I worked so hard to get, you know, it made me excel and want to go further and further, more and more different types of fishing, you know. But pelagic fishing is my real love, to know that I could go out there and produce fish, catching hundreds of pounds of fish and come back in and help different people, you know, helping the community, feeding the community, dealing with the five-star restaurants. My whole curriculum is just action-packed. Fishing is just a different portal in life, you know what I mean? I see it basically as an opportunity almost, you know? There's so much fish to catch. One person cannot do it, you know what I mean? It takes a whole team, you know, and there's no I in team. There's one thing you gotta remember, you need a team to make everything function in life. If you don't have a right team, things won't flow correctly, you know? So that's how it is.

0: my biggest catch so far to record, I would say, is about 1,085 pounds of mahi-mahi. That was all done by the grace of a fad. A fad is something what we locals and all the people around the Caribbean use. It's called a fishing attracting device. Basically, it's like a mooring buoy for a sailboat in thousands of feet of water. They think this thing is floating, where now I have it stationary in one spot. So we went to the fad now, one of these fads that one of my best fellow fishermen went and put down, you know, went out there, we threw about a bunch of live bait, and the whole bottom of the ocean had just turned green, blue, green, mahi-mahi can done. It was me, my best friend Duran, his wife, and one of my other fellow colleagues, Kerishan, one of my best friends, Kerishan as well. And like literally for 4 to 5 hours, nonstop, flicking the fish into the boat, flicking the fish into the boat. We filled all the coolers. We started throwing all the fish into the engine room. We had fish going into the side boxes. I had no more space for fish. We had to leave.
1: Nowadays, you got your outboard, and sometimes they use the outboard to run the fish instead of men rowing, you see? Nowadays, you could go much further out and fish because of the outboard power. But the ease and the time, you could get there in quicker time and get back to the market in reasonable time as compared with long ago, much better. And the local market consumes quite a lot of fish. If you notice Carrot Bay, many boats come into Carrot Bay fish. And people passing from all over the island collect the fish, the lobster, the everything. Carrot Bay is like, it's like the center. I believe Carrot Bay and East End.

0: could be called the heart of the real fishermen.
1: Over time, as things start to develop, our country start to develop, some of my friends, including young women, young girls like we growing up, they went off to a different field, but I always sticked to the culture of my father, building boats and being adventurous in the sea, like my father did, Clement Davies. Yeah.
2: A way of life and a new way forward. Evolving with the modern era, a culture lives on.

0: Limari, is that you?
1: Yeah.
0: Why are you still here? I thought you were already discharged.
1: I just waiting for my grandmother to come pick me up. And Nurse Phoebe, call me Diesel. You know I prefer Diesel. That's my street name.
0: I am not calling you Diesel.
1: Why not? I get a name because of the best and baddest bike man around.
0: Was the best with them legs?
1: That's not funny.
0: Hey, kind of funny. Anyways, hopefully you learn your lesson about, safe driving.
1: Yeah, for sure. And I'm happy that I listened to my grandmother and went and bought a helmet because the doctor told me that without the helmet that I could have a serious brain injury.
0: Well, I hope you take heed and, continue to practice safe driving and encourage your friends to do the same.
1: See less.
0: Anyways, let me get back to work. I have to go to fifth floor to get some files. But yes, I hope you get home safely and take care of yourself.
1: All right, later, Nurse Phoebe.
0: Bye.
1: This is fifth floor, right? It's the right direction. But Nurse Phoebe says she was again. Yo. Good night. You all right? I'm gonna teach you no manners, man. This gotta be the section for crazy people.

0: Demari, what are you doing up here?
1: Oh, Super Bowl down there. And it ain't just me. I got this girl who just chilling in the hallway. And she ain't got no manners.
0: Somebody else is on this floor?
1: Yeah.
0: Are you sure?
1: Mm-hmm.
0: That shouldn't be. They had a whole accident. And everybody were kind of cleared out. They were relocated until later. So nobody should be here, including you. So we ain't gonna get you downstairs, like, soon.
1: That's the girl. That's the girl I see down there. That's the girl I walk past in the hall.
0: You sure?
1: Yeah. She looks a little rough outside, but yeah, that's she.
0: There's no way. That shouldn't be.
1: The accident affect my leg, but it didn't affect my eyes.
0: Listen, this is Mia. She was a patient that died last night. She got super aggressive and attacked the doctor, and she was restrained. And then she ended up slamming her head into the door until she died. Nobody could have stopped her. She suffered with severe depression and bipolar disorder. And having no friends and family really made it harder. Like, yeah, you know what? I took back for this. Let's get going.

0: Thanks.
1: You're walking a little slower, faster, faster.
0: Like, what do you expect me to do? I got a broken leg.
1: Wait, you see what I'm saying?
0: Yeah. That's the deal. That's the...
1: Wait.
0: You forget to close the door? I thought you said she bipolar. She retarded too?
1: Yeah, I don't think we are allowed to say retarded. It's more like special needs or like challenged.
0: Say less.

0: There we go. Oh, look, she actually getting inside.
1: Yeah, she actually inside. Ah!
0: You're supposed to... You just pulled my hair?
1: How long are they going to take? Ring all day.
0: I think I have enough.

0: Today. Hurry up. Oh no, oh no.
1: Bathroom, bathroom, left, right, bathroom, bathroom, bathroom.
0: How are we getting up there now?
1: I have no clue.
0: So the other place that you choose, a bathroom?
1: It was the first place I see. So we just had to come. But let's just stay put and hopefully we can find a way to escape later.
0: Yeah, we hope so.
1: You know, I've heard stories about the girl before the accident. Her name was Mia Smith. Kind of like you, you know? Smith like you. And I think her father had the same illness, like an illness, mental illness, just the same. But I guess it was too much for the mother, so she basically left Mia and her other siblings with their grandparents, and she just never returned. And I think the grandparents just found it too hard to take care of her, so they brought her to the hospital and left her there. I guess after she realized that she was abandoned, her conditions basically got worse.
2: Wow. My father was diagnosed with schizophrenia when I was young. And it was really hard on my family. My mother had to work extra to afford treatment and medication, but over time he became aggressive and dangerous. And eventually he passed away. And that broke my heart. That broke my family. My mother and my sister left. My grandmother is the one that's been taking care of me ever since.
1: I'm so sorry to hear, but is it just me? Or like that story sounds
2: no,
1: like a
2: no,
1: little bit.
2: No. You think it's Eve?
1: To God.
2: Yeah.

press open, open. Oh my gosh, it's not working. It's not opening.

0: Wait, one moment. Okay, that looks like if that's it. Yeah, that's the end of my shift. But a nurse is on his way very soon, and I can send him your way. You can continue this, but I have to get home. This is the end of my shift, beautiful girl.
1: Going on.
0: Bye.

0: morning, babes.
1: Hey, sweets. You good?
0: Yeah.
1: Well, I see you looking real dressed, man. You ready?
0: Nah. But, you know, I promise that I can get a good job for the family. Speaking of the family, how my baby doing?
1: Well, this man is Shami Choi Appel.
0: She?
1: She. I think we're going to be a girl.
0: Baby girl, imagine that. But anyway, it's been like 10 minutes. So
1: wait, where you going? You're your time, man.
0: Come on. See, that's what I got you for. Alright, I gotta go. I'll be home for lunch though.
1: Buy some milk anyway, but please, I just use the last.
0: Alright.
1: Alright, later.

0: it's hard to watch old friends in my old house. You don't see me calling your phone?
1: Damn, what a head that you flame me.
0: Wasn't that hard, and your girlfriend isn't exactly Lalo. Congratulations, by the way.
1: Look, whatever it is you got going on, I don't want any part of it, so I can just be on my way if you don't mind.
0: You know, it was actually funny seeing you try, but you of all people should know that you can't just walk away from the organization. Especially now, I have a job for you.
1: I literally just tell you I don't want any part of the organization, so you could take that job and you could find somebody else. That's not me and my done.
0: Well, that's a real damn shame, because that ain't my business. The first few calls was called to see, but you got my patience running out. You don't get to go off and retire without my permission. Now listen, I have a very important job for you, but I want to include a very important lesson for you to learn.
1: And that's what?
0: Man, you're so adamant, man. You're so adamant about the life that you have here. That you would disrespect me right now? You crazy? I'm telling you that you have no choice unless you would rather lose that sweet little life that you built here, your fiance. Your unborn child, she wanted that girl, right?
1: Wait, there's no sense to me.
0: I didn't stutter. I know I talk clearly, but you heard me. Do your job or you lose everything. Pick your poison.

0: My massive phone.
1: Emily. Emily.
2: Okay, fine. I'll do it.
3: Wonderful.
2: But Emily comes back home to me, and this is the last time.
3: Yeah, you got my word. Now, his name is Mark. His wife is Lisa. They got like 2 kids under witness protection here, but they're leaving in 2 days. Mark is supposed to testify against us in court, and his testimony would be crucial in shutting down our entire operation. Kill him, man. We want him dead before that.
4: Mark, I'm heading out to pick up the boys.
0: All right. Oh, since we're leaving soon, tell the nigga to pick what we eat tonight.
5: You want those two to pick? We not eating tonight.
0: All right. Let Jackson pick tonight, and I may pick tomorrow night.
5: Thank you. Are you really going to testify?
0: I'm not backing out now. Lisa, the organization is huge. They don't know who is or who isn't in it. That's why we're here. Think of it as a all expenses paid vacation. You like that?
5: Oh, hush. I'm going for the boys.
0: Love you.
4: I love you more.

0: time. Y'all decided what you...
1: Please, but whatever you do, just...

Tonight, two Caribbean prime ministers meet in Ottawa with Canada's Mark Carney. Venezuela's interim president advances on diplomacy on visit to New Delhi. Dominica launches $25 million US dollar Dominica Community Resilience Enhancement Project, the country's first single country project funded by the Green Climate Fund. Heaping more pressure on Cuba, Visa and MasterCard

0: the card suspend payments in Cuba. And a wild card makes it to the women's final in the French Open lawn tennis tournament. A production of the Carib Update News Service, this is Primetime Caribbean. And all the details of the major stories from across the Caribbean and beyond coming right up. I am Tahira.
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0: Big tonight. Two prime ministers from the region met in Ottawa on Thursday in separate meetings with their Canadian counterpart, Mark Carney. Barbados's Mia Motley met with Carney in the morning, and then Grenada's Dickon Mitchell had his audience in the afternoon. Both leaders said that they discussed strengthening collaboration with Canada on issues such as investment, education, and disaster mitigation. Carney praised Motley as a global leader.
2: I want to say above and beyond that. That Prime Minister Motley is an absolute leader globally, a leader in obviously in CARICOM, a leader in this hemisphere, a leader globally, and not just a leader for today, but a leader for tomorrow. And you think about the areas where we're cooperating, and part of today will be about how we further that cooperation.
0: He also praised the leadership of the Grenadian leader within the region.
3: To welcome you, Prime Minister, to Canada, I would like to thank you again for the honor of opening your embassy in Ottawa, High Commissioner. Welcome, good to see you again. I think it's a sign of our potential to deepen our ties, bilateral ties with Grenada, but also, and the Prime Minister has been one of the leaders here, despite his relative youth, one of the leaders in CARICOM. And deepening our ties within CARICOM. So we have much to discuss, both the challenges and opportunities, and I thank you again for gracing us with a visit for a few days after in camp.
0: Motley said the talks in Ottawa were an opportunity to also focus on global challenges.
4: On that bilateral relationship, as you just said, there are a lot of things happening globally that are of concern to us, to other small island developing states, to other developing countries. Not just in the climate crisis, but also in terms of how the international financial system is working for us to allow us to be able to provide for our people. And we know that your particular background also will add great value to that conversation globally.
0: Indian Prime Minister Narendra Modi held talks with Venezuela's acting president, Delcy Rodriguez, on Thursday as New Delhi seeks to deepen ties with the oil-rich South American nation, following disruptions in global energy supplies. Rajendra Tandon, a senior official in India's foreign ministry, said the talks held in New Delhi focused on strengthening energy cooperation. He said Venezuela had become India's third largest crude oil supplier in recent weeks. Tandon said India is aggressively seeking new sources of crude oil and energy to strengthen its energy security, adding that Venezuela represents an opportunity. Modi and Rodriguez also explored opportunities for Indian companies to invest in Venezuela's sectors, including mining, critical minerals, pharmaceuticals, and automobiles. The meeting comes as India has increased imports of Venezuelan crude in recent months, making the South American country a more important supplier for the world's third largest oil importer. India imports about 90% of its oil. Rodriguez also met India's foreign minister, Subramaniam Jaishankar, on Thursday and is scheduled to hold talks with Petroleum Minister Hardeep Singh Puri. She is also expected to visit facilities in India's energy, pharmaceutical, and automobile sectors. Visa and MasterCard payments in Cuba will be suspended from Saturday after United States sanctions prompted a foreign bank to sever ties with a state-backed financial institution, Cuba's central bank said on Wednesday. Washington-Havana relations

0: have tumbled as the United States have slapped sanctions on Cuba, which has also been under a U.S.-imposed energy blockade since January. Sanctions have notably targeted Cuba's military conglomerate and major economic player, Gaesa, by freezing its U.S. assets and penalizing companies that work with it. These companies have until Friday to adjust their activities, according to the U.S. Office of Foreign Assets Control, OFAC. In a statement released on Wednesday, Cuba's central bank said a foreign bank was severing ties with Fensimex S.A., Gaesa's financial arm, due to U.S. sanctions.
1: Right.
0: Cubans, already struggling with constant power outages, are dealing with piles of trash piling up in the streets. Garbage piles now choke nearly every Havana street corner, filling neighborhoods with stench, flies, and rats as residents navigate improvised dumps outside homes, hospitals, and busy thoroughfares. The mounting trash crisis follows fuel shortages tied to a U.S. energy blockade, sidelining state-run garbage trucks and prompting desperate residents to burn waste in streets despite toxic smoke. Health officials warn rising summer heat and rains could unleash disease-carrying insects, even as grassroots projects, recycling, and creative reuse of household waste.
2: These piles of trash in almost every corner of Havana is just yet another issue Cubans have had to endure since early this year when the United States imposed an oil blockade on the island. Without fuel, trucks cannot make collections regularly, and people and vehicles have to maneuver around mountains of garbage. Waste disposal has always been a problem in Cuba that does not have a recycling policy. But recent hardships drove people to rummage through the garbage, looking for cans or other recyclables to make a few pesos. Some communities have also organized to do the same, but it's not a solution to the problem. It is a serious sanitary and health issue that Cubans are having to face on top of long hours without electricity, no water, no transportation, and none of the essentials for a normal life.
0: This is Primetime Caribbean. More news coming up after the break.
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0: Also big tonight, Dominica's Prime Minister Roosevelt Skerritt has launched the $25 million Dominica Community Resilience Enhancement Project, DOMCREP, the country's first single country project funded by

0: the Green Climate Fund. The initiative will invest about $17.5 million in climate resilient livelihoods, supporting more than 520 farmers and agro-processors with climate smart technologies and irrigation systems, agroforestry, greenhouses, and agro-processing upgrades. Its communities affected by past climate disasters will also benefit directly. Speaking at the launch, Skerritt said Caribbean nations contribute little to global carbon emissions, but continue to bear the brunt of climate change.
1: We in Dominica and the Caribbean, we are not major contributors to carbon emission. We're not the causes of the problem. The causes of the problem reside in industrialized and developed countries. And so they have a responsibility and duty to this problem that is an existential threat to every nation. And sometimes I do not believe that the Caribbean society, whether it's the private sector or unions or citizens, understand and appreciate how climate change is impacting our economic and social development. In Dominica's case, for example, and when people talk about debt in Dominica's context, about 85% of our national debt is associated with disaster response, a shock.
0: He noted that disaster recovery accounts for roughly 85% of Dominica's national debt and recalled how Hurricane Maria and subsequent storms caused damage equivalent to 226% of GDP.
1: In Dominica, we were saving to pay off our national debt. And I wanted Dominica to be the first developing country in the world to owe nobody and to owe no country. And as a matter of fact, prior to the hurricane in September, I was formulating in my mind what the independence speech would have been in 2017. And my focus I intended to have on my independence speech was economic independence. And it was that speech I wanted to inform the nation that as Prime Minister, I had a strategy in place to save money, to pay off our national debt, and to be the first country to have a 0% to debt to GDP ratio. And what we're going to do was to create an economic diversification fund and pay into this fund as if we were still owing, and use this as a source of revenue for us to help in the private sector financing and also public sector financing. And so the hurricane hit in 2017. And that is following on 2 years prior with Hurricane Maria.
0: He argued that regional institutions such as the Caribbean Community Climate Change Center, 5Cs, should have direct access to climate financing.
1: I believe that the developing world must understand and appreciate, the developed world, sorry, must understand and appreciate that we in the Caribbean, if given opportunity, we have the capacity to implement our projects and our programs, our strategic plans, our national plans. And I believe that the case that we've been making, that the 5Cs is a responsible institution with clear goals and mission, and with a very profound depth of capacity and knowledge and skills, that we don't have to go to the Green Climate Fund for the funds. The funds should be with the 5Cs. The 5Cs should have the funds. The funds should be deposited to the 5Cs. And so that the project is conceptualized nationally with the help of the 5Cs technical arm, and they have the financing.
0: Meanwhile, 5C's Executive Director, Dr. Colin Young, described DOMCREP as a major investment in Dominica's resilience, noting that it will strengthen livelihoods, water security, disaster preparedness, early warning systems, and emergency shelters.
2: DOMCREP recognizes

0: that climate resilience is not only about protecting against future hazards. It is about protecting lives today, strengthening livelihoods, supporting economic opportunities, and improving the quality of life for communities today, particularly among the most vulnerable. The five C's as a CARICOM institution exists to support CARICOM member states in translating climate ambition into action, to mobilize resources, to strengthen capacity, and deliver solutions that protect people, increase prosperity, and promote progress. DOMCREP reflects that mission. It is an investment not only in resilience, but in Dominica's future. A future where communities are better prepared, livelihoods are more secure and resilient, and where development gains can be sustained for generations to come.
1: By 2030, the project is expected to cut food production recovery times after disasters by 50%, increase rural water shortage capacity by 30%, and directly benefit more than 8,300 people across Dominica. A new report by Earth Insight has warned that offshore oil and gas exploration in Jamaica's Walter Morant block could threaten some of the country's most important marine ecosystems, including coral reefs, seagrass beds, protected areas, and key fishing grounds. Produced with the Jamaica Environment Trust and other civil society groups, the report found that the project's risk zone overlaps with about 11,070 square kilometers of ecologically significant marine areas, roughly the size of Jamaica, and could affect nearly one-fifth of the country's most important marine ecosystems. According to the report, risk zones overlap with 99% of Jamaica's south coast coral reefs, 97% of seagrass habitats, and 62% of both marine protected areas and key biodiversity areas. Haiti still has no date for its first general elections in a decade, and the process is already facing controversy. On Wednesday, the Provisional Electoral Council, CEP, barred its executive director, Oda Antwine, from its offices in Pétionville, citing reports that the government intended to appoint him as director general and his alleged lack of communication with council members. Antwine rejected the claims, saying he had remained in contact with CEP officials and stayed home for health reasons. Hours later, the council moved to terminate his contract. However, a government decree circulating the same day appeared to appoint him as the CEP's director general, a disputed position not included in the council organizational structure. The dispute follows the government's adoption of a new electoral decree over the council's objections. Nicolas Maduro has added a lawyer who represented hip-hop mogul Sean Diddy Combs at trial to his defense team. Court records showed on Thursday, as the ousted Venezuelan president prepares to fight the U.S. drug trafficking charges he faces. Ana Estavio of law firm Harris Trask Comer was part of the team that secured acquittals for Combs on sex trafficking and racketeering charges, which could have landed him in prison for life. Combs was found guilty on two lesser prostitution-related counts and is serving a 50-month prison sentence at a federal lockup in New Jersey. He is appealing his convictions and his sentence. Maduro has pleaded not guilty to narco-terrorism and drug trafficking charges. He is jailed in Brooklyn ahead of trial. Estavio was added to the defense team 2 days after Harris Trask Comer announced that Maduro's Washington-based defense lawyer, Barry Pollock, was joining the firm. Maduro is due to appear in federal court in Manhattan on June 30 for a hearing at which his lawyers are expected to discuss the pre-trial motions they plan to make to try to get the charges dismissed. The U.S. military has attacked another boat accused of smuggling drugs in the eastern Pacific Ocean, killing two men. Wednesday's attack brings the number of people who have been killed in boat strikes by the U.S. military to at least 207 since the administration began targeting those it calls narco-terrorists in early September. As with most of the military's statements on strikes in the eastern Pacific Ocean and Caribbean Sea, U.S. Southern Command said it targeted the alleged drug traffickers along known smuggling routes. The military did not provide evidence that the vessel was ferrying drugs. A video posted on X showed a boat speeding through the waters before bursting into flames. President Donald Trump has said the U.S. is

0: in armed conflict with cartels in Latin America and has justified the attacks as a necessary escalation to stem the flow of drugs into the United States and fatal overdoses claiming American lives. But his administration has offered little evidence to support its claims of killing narco-terrorists. This is Primetime Caribbean. Global news is coming up next.
1: If you want a paint that's tough enough to protect from the elements, if you want a paint flexible enough to survive the subtle cracking of time, only this can. Aura Exterior from Benjamin Moore. Paint like no other.
0: In global news, John Bolton, a prominent President Donald Trump critic who once served as his national security advisor, plans to plead guilty to mishandling classified documents and will pay a $2.25 million fine as part of a deal with federal prosecutors. More details in this report.
2: The FBI searched Bolton's Maryland home and Washington office in August of 2025. In October, he was indicted on charges of retaining and sharing classified information. Here's Justice Department reporter Andrew Goudsward.
3: The indictment alleges that he was collecting this information as he was preparing to write a book, but what he's actually pleading guilty to is not specifically related to information that was in his book, but more about information that he had just collected as he was, you know, kind of gathering his thoughts and preparing to write the memoir.
2: The Justice Department and a Bolton spokesperson declined to comment. Bolton's plea agreement has not been made public.
3: So sources told us today that he's going to plead guilty to one count of retention of classified information. He originally faced 18 counts, so this particular plea deal will only focus on one of those charges. And as part of that, we're told he's going to pay about $2.25 million in fines and will also have a recommended prison sentence of between no additional prison time and about 5 years in prison. As part of the plea deal, prosecutors will likely seek to dismiss the remaining 17 counts that he's not pleading guilty to. And then Bolton is set to formally enter this plea, we're told, on June 26th, later this month, in federal court.
2: Trump's Justice Department has charged other prominent critics of the president, and Bolton certainly fits that description.
3: He's called him unfit for office. He's questioned his temperament, his decision-making on foreign policy, and also just sort of his basic ethics and morality. And so there's been a number of critical comments. He's been an active voice on cable news for years. The memoir that he wrote in 2020 was certainly very critical of President Trump. And so certainly among people who once served in the White House, he's been among the most consistent and loudest of Trump's critics.
0: United States President Donald Trump on Thursday slammed a vote in the U.S. House seeking to order the withdrawal of American troops from the Iran war, suggesting the unpatriotic move disrupted negotiations with Tehran. The largely symbolic vote came right in the middle of the final negotiations to end the war with the Islamic Republic of Iran, Trump said in a post on his Truth Social platform.
4: The negotiation itself has gone very well, actually. Very well.
5: Mr. President.
4: It could have, even if it happens.
6: A statement from the U.S. president dangling the possibility of a permanent end to the war in Iran. It's one of many similar declarations made from Donald Trump in recent weeks as Americans grow wary of getting embroiled in another protracted conflict in the Middle East. Despite his party's slim majority, the House voted in favor of a resolution to withdraw U.S. forces from the conflict or win approval from Congress to continue the war after four Republicans voted in favor.
7: On this vote, the yeas are 215 and the nays are 208. The concurrent resolution is adopted.
6: The outcome of the vote is largely symbolic as the legislation needs to pass the Senate. There's also uncertainty on if war powers resolutions would be constitutional, even if they are approved by Congress. The vote adds pressure on Trump and the Republicans heading into the midterm elections, with opposition to the war growing louder. Some of the president's biggest cheerleaders have turned on Donald Trump, accusing him of abandoning MAGA's isolationist values and taking orders from Israel.
8: That he promised no more forever wars, no more involvement in Middle East conflict, and we're now getting the exact opposite?
9: This happened because Israel wanted it to happen. This is Israel's war.
10: The majority of the country are feeling isolationist. They don't want this war. They don't want the foreign entanglement. They don't think that we have to do Israel's bidding.

0: happening in the Middle East.
1: While Trump has discredited conservative voices who once championed him and dismissed efforts from Congress to curb his powers, there's little the president can do to escape his plummeting poll numbers, with two-thirds of American voters saying entering the conflict with Iran was the wrong call.
2: Residents in South Kivu, Democratic Republic of Congo, attacked an Ebola burial team, forcing responders to abandon a coffin and raising concerns about further transmission.
3: The World Health Organization is stepping up its response to the Ebola outbreak in the Democratic Republic of Congo, bringing much-needed supplies to the front lines of the health emergency this week. It comes amid multiple attacks by residents on Ebola response teams. The country's health ministry said residents attacked an Ebola burial team in the South Kivu province this week, forcing respondents to abandon a coffin in the town of Katana and raising fears of further transmission. The assault targeted specialized responders trained to handle highly infectious bodies under strict protocols to prevent contagion. Officials said the body was subsequently handled by members of the community, a high-risk practice that can fuel new chains of infection. They did not specify what triggered the attack. The incident underscores the mistrust and resistance that continues to hamper response efforts. Congo has recorded over 360 confirmed Ebola cases and at least 62 deaths since the latest outbreak was declared on May 15th, according to Health Ministry data. More than a dozen cases have also been reported in neighboring Uganda. In Kenya, President William Ruto defended his government's decision to allow the United States to set up an Ebola quarantine facility at an Air Force base.
4: The debate is, are we doing the right thing? Are we not? And I can tell you without fear of any contradiction, and I can look at everybody in the eye, Kenyan, including yourself, and tell you we are doing the right thing.
3: At least two people were killed earlier this week in protests in the central Kenyan town of Nanyuki, where the facility is being built. The 50-bed unit is being constructed for Americans who might be exposed to the virus. Flight data and officials say the U.S. government is continuing to build the Ebola quarantine facility despite the protests and Kenyan court orders blocking the construction.
2: This is Primetime Caribbean. We'll take a break here, but when we come back, we'll take a look at sports.
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7: And now for sports. Sports is brought to you by the Grenada National Lotteries Authority. In sports and in cricket, New Zealand was reeling at 61 for 6 after bowling out England for 140 during a chaotic full stake of fast bowling in the Lord's Test on Thursday. England's Ollie Robinson had head-shaking figures of 4 for 10 from 6 overs at stumps, including 3 wickets in his first over in a test since February 2024. Robinson snatched the spotlight from New Zealand's Kyle Jamieson, who took a 5 for 62 in his first test since February 2024 also. Pakistan overcame Australian spin challenge on a tricky wicket to win the third and final one-day international by 4 wickets and clinched the series 2-1 on Thursday. Pakistan had to fight hard on a turn-in wicket to reach 161 for 6 in 41.5 overs, after Australia had crashed to its lowest ODI total in Pakistan and got bowled out for 157 in 42 overs. All-rounder Shadab Khan, who had earlier picked up 2 for 28, made unbeaten 29, while Abdul Samad was 18 not out to earn Pakistan its third successive ODI win in a bilateral series against Australia. In lawn tennis, qualifier Maya Falenska is one win away from a fairytale French Open triumph after setting up a final showdown with Russian teenager Mira Andreeva. The Polish world number 114, who had only ever won one match at a Grand Slam before this tournament, continued her astonishing run at Roland Garros by beating 25th seed Diana Schneider 7-6, 7-4, 6-4. 3 weeks and nine matches after her French Open campaign began, Falenska dropped to the ground after firing in the 32nd and final winner of another scintillating display. With that, she became the first qualifier in history to reach the women's singles final at Roland Garros, and the crowd chanted her name as she spoke in her post-match interview. On Saturday, she will attempt to become only the second qualifier in the Open era to win a Grand Slam after Britain's Emma Raducanu at the 2021 US Open. It would be a fitting conclusion to a French Open filled with spectacular shocks from the outset. And that's a look at sports, and this is where we end another edition of Primetime Caribbean, a production of the Carib Update Service, the Caribbean's newsroom. On behalf of all our producers and writers, I am Tahira Burke at the Carib Update News Service News Center. Thank you for viewing, and do enjoy the rest of your evening.

Welcome to the Nevis Newscast for Thursday, June 4th, 2026. I am Bronte Swanston Hendrickson. One people, one vision, endless possibility, Independence 43 is the theme for this year's celebration of independence for St. Kitts and Nevis, following a month-long theme competition launched on March 30th, 2026. The committee received an overwhelming 336 submissions from citizens across the nation and in the diaspora. The winning entry comes from Dr. Jensen S. Morton of Willits Village, St. Paul's. Dr. Morton's theme captures the essence of a united federation looking confidently toward the future, grounded in shared identity, driven by collective purpose and unlimited in potential. Complementing the theme is the newly unveiled official logo, which draws inspiration from one of St. Kitts and Nevis's most beloved landmarks, the Berkeley Memorial. Standing proudly at the circus in the heart of downtown Bastyr, the iconic memorial, with its historic clocks and drinking fountains, has long been a symbol of community gathering, civic pride, and the passage of time. The 43rd Independence Anniversary will feature a dynamic calendar of cultural, educational, and community-driven events throughout September 2026. The following is a notice regarding the 2026 National Honors Awards. The general public is invited to submit nominations for the conferring of National Honors Awards in the following categories. The

of National Hero, the Star of Merit, and the Medal of Honor. Each nomination must include a completed form and a detailed profile highlighting the nominee's contributions to St. Kitts and Nevis. Nomination forms may be obtained from the Premier's Ministry at the Social Security Building at Pinnis Estate and must be completed and returned to the Ministry no later than Friday, July 31st, 2026. Nomination forms can also be submitted directly to the Secretary, National Honours Committee, Government Headquarters, Bastia, St. Kitts, or via the link on your screen. The Ministry of Health is issuing a Saharan dust advisory. A Saharan dust plume is currently affecting the Federation. Dust in the air can reduce air quality and may affect your health. It may trigger or worsen symptoms such as coughing, wheezing, shortness of breath, and irritation of the eyes, nose, and throat. The most vulnerable persons are young children, older adults, and persons with asthma, allergies, heart disease, or chronic obstructive pulmonary disease, COPD. In light of this, the Minister of Health in the Nevis Island Administration, the Honorable Janelle Nisbet, is encouraging persons to stay indoors as much as possible. Use filters or air purifiers indoors to help remove dust particles and improve indoor air quality. For persons suffering with asthma, COPD, or other respiratory conditions, take your prescribed medications as directed. For mild symptoms, over-the-counter allergy medications may help. Follow product instructions or speak with a healthcare provider and seek immediate medical care if you have trouble breathing or worsening symptoms. Still to come, Department of Gender Affairs to host 4th Grillmaster competition. The details after this break.

0: Welcome back. The Department of Gender Affairs is hosting its fourth annual Grillmaster competition, which takes place on Sunday, June 7th at Big Six Flavors Restaurant in Gingerland. Kim Bartlett, T. Liebert, and Royston Quealy will participate in Sunday's event beginning at 3 p.m. The judges for the competition are Llewellyn Clark, James Eaton, and Derek Good. The three grillers will battle for the title of Grillmaster to win the grand prize of an all-expenses-paid trip to Palm Bay, Florida, to compete in the Dr. Packer's 10th annual barbecue competition. Culturama 52 is being celebrated this year under the theme Our Heritage, Proud and True. It's Culturama 52. Premier of Nevis, the Honorable Mark Brantley, is encouraging persons to participate in the festival by registering for the calendar events.
1: 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Senior Street Parade closes on Friday, 3rd July. Juve Troop closing on Friday, 3rd July, and street vending closing on Friday, 10th July. Please go to www.culturamanevis.com for all of your updates.
0: Premier Brantley was speaking during his monthly press conference held on May 26, 2026. He also mentioned the soca teasers that are part of the pre-activities for Culturama 52.
1: This year, Culturama has had its first soca

0: a teaser, which was on the 16th of May. That was at H&M Seafood. I'm told it was a tremendous success. And the next one is at 6 June at 869.
1: Culturama 52 is scheduled to begin on Thursday, July 23rd, and end on Tuesday, August 4th, 2026. And that's it for this edition of the Nevis Newscast. On behalf of all of us here at the Department of Information, I am Bronte Swanston Hendrickson. Thank you for viewing.
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0: The Coast Guard is amending portable fire extinguisher rules for the more than 11 million U.S. recreational vessels controlled by propulsion machinery, such as outboard, inboard, and stern drive powerboats, sailboats with engines, and personal watercraft.
1: Effective in April 2022, the new rule separates commercial and recreational vessel fire protection requirements. It places the new simplified recreational rules into Title 33 CFR Part 175 Subchapter S, where other recreational boating rules already exist.
2: The new rule does not change the number or types of extinguishers required on board, but does simplify the inspection and record-keeping requirements for portable fire extinguishers.
3: Instead of monthly visual inspections, record-keeping, and annual maintenance, recreational powerboat operators must now ensure that all required portable extinguishers are unexpired, readily accessible, and in good and serviceable condition. Disposable dry chemical extinguishers expire 12 years after their date of manufacture, and rechargeable extinguishers expire annually, unless maintained by a certified technician.
0: Good and serviceable means that a fire extinguisher aboard a recreational vessel is properly charged and reads charged if it has a pressure gauge reading or charge indicator, that the extinguisher has a pin lock that is firmly in place, that it does not show visible signs of significant corrosion or damage, and has a discharge nozzle that is clean and free from obstructions.
1: With the new rule, the Coast Guard is making it easier and less costly for recreational boat owners to maintain the onboard fire protection equipment they need. Compliance can be managed in the way best suited for each individual boat owner.
2: But the best way to protect your boat, yourself as a vessel operator, and your family and friends as passengers, is to prevent boat fires in the first place.
3: 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Inspect your electrical and fuel systems frequently. Keep your boat free of fire hazards, and get professional help as needed.
0: The most common causes for boat fires are problems with 12-volt DC electrical systems and 120-volt AC appliances. Check that all cords, wiring, outlets, and plugs are in working condition and securely connected, not worn or damaged, and that circuits are not overloaded.
1: Never leave operating electrical equipment, including heaters, unattended. When you leave your boat, turn them off.
2: Ensure the cooling systems are operating properly to prevent the engine from overheating and catching fire.
3: When departing, fueling, or reboarding, check that there is no gasoline odor and ventilate the engine compartment for 4 minutes to clear fuel vapors each time before you start the engine. Clean up spilled fuel immediately.
0: Secure propane and butane cylinders and portable fuel burning appliances so that unexpected movement does not cause a leak, and only use them in well-ventilated areas. Always attend to open flame heating, cooking, or refrigeration systems.
1: And finally, properly dispose of oily rags in a metal container with a tight-fitting lid. Oily rags wrapped only in paper bags will allow chemicals to break down, causing heat and possibly fire.
2: The Coast Guard's primary concern is ensuring the boating public is safe while underway.

0: Always carry the correct number of U.S. Coast Guard approved fire extinguishers on board. 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
1: For information on carriage requirements, new classifications and labeling of portable fire extinguishers, and how to use fire extinguishers, please

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0: Sandra.
1: What's nice?
2: But you know, I've been meaning to ask you something.
0: Really? Because I've been meaning to ask you something too.
2: Okay, you go first.
0: Alright, Jana, like, does she ever talk about me in any way?
2: What do you mean by talk about you?
0: You know, like, does she ever check for me other than a friend, maybe, like, you know?
2: Oh. Well, I mean, she barely talks. Mm-hmm. We both know that. But I'm sure if there was anything, it'd be in the millions of messages in her phone.
0: Yeah, she's always in the phone. But I think we should go find her before she falls off a cliff or something.
2: You can go. I'll catch up.
0: You sure you didn't have something to ask me?
2: It's nothing, really. I guess we can talk about it some other time.
0: All right. Okay.

0: know what type of orange is in here.
1: Everything black.
0: This girl catch you with the house.
1: Yeah.
0: I know they okay. Oh. Say she just sit down, they chop our food with the hustle. We the hustle. She just sit down, house the chop. Mm. She need to come out to come hustle with us.
1: Calm down. Na small matter now. That girl a timid girl. No be from village she won't come. Eh? You, when you come out, wait till you carry come. Now so they take do you. You go, they calm down. No. She go learn. Eh? Calm down, she go learn. Na small thing.
0: In our village, she won't come. I not send one of our every night she day for on top it. Not concern me. See, we not gonna come out, come the hustle. That girl go sit down house just to chop food. You understand? Mm-hmm. Monkey not go to walk, baboon go to chop.
1: Hey, hey. Calm down. Not be food again. I'm not be food now. Why you talk like this? When you from village come, how much you bring? Calm down now. Now you tear eye. She go learn on a small. You know they use garaga, they do all this kind of thing. You go, she go learn, no, that girl a sharp gear. You know, see her shape. She package. If she wear clothes now, come off her road now, calm down, she go learn.
0: She does come out quick. Now me and they try talk. That's much more way talk. Maybe we start her now. Make sure they come out.
1: That one, everywhere dry. Nobody they yell. Now that one, are the even reason. They talk, person where they house, they enjoy. I don't know if you just go house like this. Anyhow, we just find person to go house. Yeah, don't tire.
2: Lucy, hurry up now. There is no time.
0: Take this one when you wear first. When you come out. You wear this hair.
3: This is the baby's clothes. It's too short.
4: My dear, this is what attracts the opposite sex. What do you want to be before? I better go change, don't waste person time. Time no day. Go and hurry up, I beg.
0: Now mama clothes, you won't wear.
4: I don't know. They go now. Why you call them look me? What is wrong with you?
3: Okay.
4: Don't come the waste time now, they go.
0: Yeah,
4: I swear, wait till she be one who be here come up before.
0: Yeah? Yeah, mama,
4: come on. Do fast though. Do fast. No, can't waste my time.

0: hotel room is to do something. Come on, let us do something.
1: Sir, okay, sir, wait. Can we not discuss price?
0: Price?

listen, let me tell you something. You should know in this line of our business, don't ever depend on money that men give you. You have to steal from them when they are asleep, especially if they are drunk.

0: I die now, go and be safe.
1: Scent, where did you sleep last night?
2: Scent, where did you sleep last night?
3: Better calm down, I can explain.
4: Yes, Sonny. Allow him to explain.
2: Start talking before I deal with you.
5: I went for my friend's birthday party. Oh, then, why are you attacking me? I'm a grown-up man, I can do whatever I want.
1: Scent. Oh my God.

0: sent you stink of alcohol. Jesus. Since you have started taking alcohol, a son of a deacon in the church? Saint, do you know the position I occupy in Anglican diocese? I occupy one of the most important offices in the church. Saint, do you know what people will say when they find out that my son drinks?
1: Why am I not so surprised? That's all you ever care about. You're a deacon in the church, your position in the church, that's all you care about. When will you start caring about your son's happiness? When? When, I'm asking you?
2: Honey, please take it easy now. Eh? Don't worry. I will talk to him. Please.
0: Oh, Saint, you are now a man. A man in my own house, under my roof, eat my food? No. That will not happen. If you don't take time, I will disown you. Yes, I will disown you. No child of mine will go astray. Woman, talk to your son. Talk to your son before I do what I will regret.
2: I will, honey.
0: Talk to him.
1: Talk to your son. Talk to your son. That's all I ever hear in this house.
2: Come and sit down.
1: I am not sitting down, Mom. What's all this nonsense? When will all this stop? When will
2: you
1: stop?
2: You caused it all. I have warned you several times that whenever you want to sleep out, let me know. Then I will know how to cover it up. Eh? Now look at you. What do you think people will say?
1: Oh my God! It's all about what people say, what people say, what people say! When will you start thinking about what I say? How I feel? What makes me happy? Do you ever care? I am 32 years old. I am not a boy. I'm not a teenager. I'm an adult. Allow me to do what I want to do. What people say? What people say? What will people say? What will people say?
2: What is wrong with him?

0: I'm not feeling well.
1: Since when?
0: I think about two days or so.
1: And have you tried going to the hospital? Let me see. Why are you abusing drugs? You have not even gone to the hospital and you want to take this.
0: It's just malaria drugs now.
1: It's time to cope, Lucy.
0: It's not that serious, I'm just having malaria.
1: Don't tell me that,
0: baby, it's just malaria I'm having. I'll be fine.
1: Yeah, hello? Yeah, Lucy. Kachi is not feeling fine. We need to take her to the hospital. Yeah, she's running temperature. Are you close? All right, please. Please hurry up. See you soon then. Okay. Don't worry, you'll be fine, yeah? Just relax. Don't worry, you'll be fine. Okay. Don't be taking drugs on your house.
2: Oh yeah, now come they go. Haba! Be going! That's only thing they do you now, but then you see conquering.
1: Lucy, you need to calm down. Let's find a way out of this. You can ask her to leave. Please.
2: It be like you deaf me. You not hear when she talks, say she not go fit to do abortion. Hey, where you? You see this crocodile tear?

0: he no go take you go anywhere at all. You dey hear me so? Now girls with their eyes, now they come hustle. Not be babes say go they catch belle from stranger. I better come out from my house, man. Law.
1: I'm sorry. It wasn't intentional.
0: You dey craze. Now craze they worry you. I better go fight who give you belle. Come out belle, you not agree. Go work, you not agree. And you tell me, mama. I beg all your human sympathy and I don't need them.
2: The same girl that carried you on her back home the day you were drunk. Lucy. Lucy.
0: So because she carried me home the day I was drunk, that one count on ticket for her to turn me inside my own house. Well done. Sent BB. I know one babysitter. I know one banana by force.
2: It's not fair.
0: Fair,
2: Lucy, yeah. Is not fair.
0: Okay. Follow him. Be like you said, go. My love, now they cash the belly. I belly now come cash for this place. At this moment.

0: What are you doing here?
1: I've come to take you home. So stand up, please go.
2: No. Lucy will not let me in.
0: Who told you? That house is for the both of us. It's not just her house. I just left her to be misbehaving. So stand up, let's go.
2: Baby, baby, no, no, no. I don't want to cause problems between you and Lucy. Don't
0: worry. What is wrong with you? I mean, you like suffer. I'm trying to help you and you're here telling me, come, let's go. What is all these things? Now, so you like suffer, Rich. Stand up. Follow me, oh. Papa.

0: baby, what's the meaning of this? Angie, what are you doing here?
1: Babe, calm down now. Calm down, let's resolve this.
0: Resolve what? There is nothing to resolve.
1: Babe, not only you get this asshole. Now two of us get this asshole. Maybe say another talk, you go just do anyhow. Calm down, no.
0: Okay, so you don't reach like that now. It's not like that.
1: Calm down now, please. I beg. And this same babe never carry you for road. Come back house the day where you mess up. I beg now. I mean, you're not going to go born for this life. Pity her now. Pity she do you. I beg, Lucy. And I beg, I beg you.
2: Lucy. Please. Please, I'm begging you. I am really sorry. Just give me little time to save up. I promise. I'll quietly leave. Please, just little time.
0: Leave me now, you don't win.
1: That's my girl. Fine girl. You just wish I'm playing you out. Thank you, yeah? Fine girl.

0: Why is my father always treating me like I'm a child? Why doesn't he want to understand that I'm a grown man now? Saint this, saint that. Don't you know I am this? Don't you know I am that?
1: Nice one, Saint. Go and apologize to you.

0: Bye, Mom. Hi, Dad.
1: Bye, son. How was work today?
0: Work was fine. Thank God.
2: You're welcome, sir.
0: How's that?
3: How did you handle the case between Mr. Ikem and the board of directors?
0: We ruled in favor of our associates and then we created room for better friendly business environment.
2: I see. You have a reason. That's fine. Well, I hope it worked out for us and also them.
0: Of course, Dad. I'm pushing hard, huh?
2: Yeah.
0: I need to freshen up, but I'll see you guys later.
1: You know what? I prepare your favorite dish.
0: And you're not the best mother in the world. All right, Dad, I'll see you.
1: Son.
2: It's all right.
0: All right, Dad. See you.
2: What happened to him? What happened to him? I'm amazed at the sudden change in his attitude.
1: You know what? My son has been a very good person. Only that he needs that closure and time to do more.
2: You did a good job then. Because I can't be more proud of him as I am now.
1: I can see that you're happy now.
2: I am.
1: That's good.
2: Sip your drink.
4: You go tell him who give you this belly. Who will be my boss this
5: weekend? Look at us now.
4: What is it? She cannot be here and discovering our foodstuff and our money. When the papa this weekend, they won't go that they enjoy.
5: Okay. I go talk. The papa. In name na Saint.
4: Jesus.
5: Saint. What is it?

0: catchy. Just imagine the place you're staying. Just look, look around you. Look at your baby. Is this the kind of life you want for him? You can't be here.
1: What will I do? Maybe I'm born to suffer.
0: No, don't say that. Nobody's born to suffer. See, there are so many things you can do. Give up this baby or probably sell the chain and take care of him. Oh, I'm sure the father is somewhere enjoying himself and here you're suffering. You can still even take the baby to the father.
1: No, sister. I can't. They'll chase us away. I'm a nobody.
0: You haven't even tried, have you? You could never tell. Maybe luck may shine on you this time. Please, you can't keep staying here. Just imagine your little baby. Come here.
1: Who are you?
0: You have to calm down, okay? You just need to leave this place. This place doesn't suit you and your baby. It's okay. It's okay. Don't cry, please.

0: What are you doing here?
1: Nothing, sir.
0: What are you doing here?
1: Sir? I was just passing, sir.
0: Then pass and stop getting my words. Come here. Take and get something for yourself.

0: How can someone dump her baby carelessly like this?
1: I don't know.
2: Wait a minute. That is my gold chain.
1: What?
2: He's wearing my gold chain.
3: What?
0: What's going on here?
1: Kenita, it's for you.
0: For who? What is going on here? Can somebody tell me what is going on here?

0: my son.
1: Saint, must you touch him?
0: My son. My son.
1: Nonsense. Honey, call the police now and hand over the baby to them. Now!

0: Mercy. Mercy. Mercy.
1: Yes.
0: Come here.
1: Small.
0: Come.
1: Yes, Oga.
0: Wipe him up, wipe him up, wipe him up.
2: Wipe him up.
1: Small, Oga, where are you closing in papa's?
2: Oh, I don't know, but I think there's one left in the basket he came with.
1: Okay.
2: Wash him, wash him, wash him, wash him.
0: Baby Brooke can smell.

0: Give him to me so that you understand it, okay?
1: Give you what? Return that baby. Honey. Return that baby!
0: Why? He's our grandchild.
1: I can see you have gone mad. No, announce to the whole world with a megaphone that your foolish son has finally had a child out of wedlock. Or have you forgotten who you are? Eh? An archdiocese some deaconess, a woman leader in the church.
0: Honey, does it matter?
1: Yes, it matters to me, Obegeli. It matters to me most. Your foolish son has jeopardized my political career. Mercy, take that child away. Take him away now!
0: No, honey, please calm down. Take
1: away.
0: He's our grandchild.
1: Take away. Give him. No one touches my son. No one touches my son! And you, where is his clothes?
2: Smoga, you don't get here.
1: Where is it? I'm talking to you. Come on, stand up. Where is his clothes?
2: Smoga, you don't get here.
1: Are you deaf? Sent, throw that baby away. This child is mine, and I alone determines what happens to him. As you can see, he's under my care now. Not in this house. Sent, not in this house. You want to ruin all that I've worked for? That's all you ever care about. All you've ever worked for. Your position, your seat, your political dream. That's all you ever care for. How about an innocent child? How about your grandchild? Politics over your child? I am disappointed in you. You don't argue with me, Saint. Do as I say.
0: Saint, please, calm down. Don't provoke your father, okay?
1: Well, I am sorry to disappoint you. I will choose my first fruits over anything in this world. That includes you. Never. Not in this house. Saint, not in this house. Saint, I will disown you. Saint, I will disown you. You are playing with fire. I will get you arrested for kidnapping. Just watch and see.
0: Honey, please now, take it easy now. Let's settle this matter amicably. Hey, what is all this? Hey? What did you do, Abiko?
1: Mother, I am sorry, Mother. I may have failed as a son, but I will never fail as a father. I'm sorry if I didn't do it your way. This is the only thing that matters to me now, my son.

0: Guy, listen to me, I'm telling you the truth. As I speak to you, I have a toll line, my bro.
1: Of course I saw my wallet, my gold chain, but no address, only a baby. Guy, I am come on, man, I'm telling you the truth. Believe me. Let me call you back. Hey, hey, big man, come here, come here. Come here. How many times will you pull? Hey! How many times will you pull? Stop looking at me, stop opening your eyes. How many times do you pull a day? Just let me know on time. Hey! Hey! Big man! Big man! How many times do you

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You're not gonna say a word. Just fool you, see what I'll do to you. Hey, big man. Alright, 1 second. 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

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You manage until I'm able to get your clothes, okay? Huh? I'm sorry, okay? You can have it.

0: Wow. 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Wait, you're trying to tell me now that you have a baby under your care?
1: My brother, as we speak, I'm still in shock.
0: And you didn't get to catch the girl?
1: Not at all. I got my jewelries back and my wallet, but there was no money in it.
0: I think she must have used that for Auntie Nata or whatever. What are you going to do? I know very well your father will not accept this.
1: My father asked my mother to hand the child over to the police. My brother, I am confused.
0: Well, if I were to advise you, I would say first, go for a DNA test to confirm the paternity. Then if the child is truly yours, come on, be the father of the child. It's not every day one gets blessed with a hair. Okay? Take care of your son.
1: Look at the way you're talking. One would think it's that easy.
0: I know.
1: But thanks for your kind words. Thank you. Fatherhood wouldn't be a bad idea. You know, sometimes when I look at my father, I've always wanted something for my son. It's not a bad idea. I'll give fatherhood a trial. At least let's see how it goes. But in case I run shortage of anything, I hope I'm free to come ask, right?
0: You don't have a problem.
1: If you no get money, you get place to work. So you drop me off, right?
0: Yeah, sure.
1: Hey! Sleep. I just asked you to sleep! Sleep! Sleep!

Awesome. What's that? What's that? What's that? What's that? What's that?

0: No quella nuova.
1: What's your problem? What do you want?

0: house. I am going to leave your house.
1: Leave my house.
0: I'm leaving your house.
1: Leave.
0: If you throw your son away, why would I throw my son away?
1: I don't want from you.
0: Where do you think that you are going to be back?
2: Give me. It is not him.
0: Give me my cousin. Give me my cousin.
2: Wait, I will talk to him.
0: I beg any cars in this house with my hard earned money. So you are not going with my car. Get out of my house. Since you have grown wings not to respect me, get out with this bastard.
2: Saint, please.
0: Out of my house.
2: Please beg your father, please.
0: No, I will not.
2: What?
0: I'll go. I promise you one thing, you will regret this. Mark my word, you will regret this. Get out of my house with this bastard.
2: Please.
0: Can you see him?
2: Please,
0: can you see him?
2: No, please.
0: Leave my house with that bastard of yours. Wait, you get back here. You go and get my food.
2: What is this?
0: Get back.
2: Oni, this is not fair. I will not
0: let me see you back in this house. Anu manu. Akwe fugamu. Let me see you. Nonsense.
3: So, this is for you. Enjoy the house. Okay?
4: My brother, I don't know where to start.
5: Thank you very much. Thank you, thank you, thank you so much. Honestly, words are not enough. What would I do without you? Thank you. Thank
3: it's
5: you.
3: Okay,
5: thank
3: okay.
5: you so much.
3: You're welcome. You're my guy now. Okay? All I want you to do is to settle down. Come on, you need to settle down. Then get a job, all right? I know with time, things will, of course, get better, all right?
5: Of course, things will definitely get better. I'll show you one thing, I'll get a job. And I will live up to my responsibilities. As you can see, I have one already.
3: Yeah, you do.
5: Hey, baby.
3: That is boy. Hey. I can see. He already has your head start.
5: Thank
3: it's
5: you.
3: Okay. It's okay. It's no big deal. Come on.
5: Thank
3: all
5: you,
3: right.
5: Thank you. You have no idea. You just gave me a roof over my head.
3: I understand.
5: Thank
3: but
5: you.
3: It's fine, right?
5: Thank
3: so
5: you.
3: I'll
5: so
3: just
5: much.
3: Be on my way, right?
5: Of course. I'll keep in touch. I'll call you. I'll call you. All right?
3: Bro,
5: I'll
3: yeah.
5: call you. Thank you. Hey, babe. Hey. Look. See. See. Hey. Hey. Hey.

0: decía. Ah, welcome mom.
1: Okay. Mm. How are you?
0: I'm fine, mom. See my little grandma.
1: Good day, sir.
0: Hi, how are you?
1: I'm fine.
0: How are you, mom?
2: I'm good, are you?
3: Hunger.
2: Hunger?
3: Not easy, mom.
2: Sorry, sir. It's okay.

0: my son.
1: You are the best mom in the world. Thank you.
0: Thank you.
1: Thank you, Mom.
0: Mercy.
2: Ma.
0: Please, get the things out of the car.
2: Okay, Ma.
1: Let's go inside, Ma.

0: Big man, start to dress so we can get to work. Okay? Big man, good boy. Good boy. Good boy. Good boy. Good boy. Good boy. Tell me this cloth is not going to size you.
1: Ha! Big man! You have been eating so much! This cloth won't size you.
0: Alright, let me get another one. Hold on 1 minute, 1 minute, 1 minute. Oh, this boy, how much sleep trouble is this? Huh? 1 second. Hey, give me a minute. 1 minute! Big man, let's try this one. Oh, boom! That's my boy. Okay. Dun dun dun dun dun dun dun dun dun dun dun dun dun dun dun dun dun. Hey, big man. Hey, big man.
2: Wait.
0: Okay, stand.
1: Snacks. Give daddy five. Give daddy five. Uh-huh.
0: All right, big man. Yeah, this time.
1: Hey, big man. Ready?

people, life is to some people. Life is happiness to some people. Life is frustration to some people.

0: baby is that?
1: It's my baby, my son.
0: What about the mother?
1: That's a long story. She abandoned the baby with me, and ever since then I've been the only one taking care of the child.
0: That's interesting. I don't know we have baby daddies in the country. Anyway, how do you intend to work with us? You said you're the only one taking care of the child.
1: Oh, my son and I have a serious relationship and understanding. It's not going to be a problem. I'll work effectively, sir, I promise you. Okay. I'll deliver the job, yes, sir. Mm. Yes, sir.
0: What's that smile?
1: Oh, sorry, sir. He just pulled. Let me quickly change his diapers outside. It won't be long, sir. I'll be right back for the interview, sir.
0: Go. We'll continue next time. Please.
1: Sir, he just pulled. Baby's pulled, please, sir.
0: I need to breathe. Go.
1: Sir, you don't seem to understand. It's my boy. Baby's pulled.
0: I said go.
1: Can I drop him and come back for the interview?
0: Go, I need to breathe.
1: I forgot something, sir. I'll come back, sir.
0: What's this?

0: Oga. Oga. Don't be your picking with this. Come carry on now, which one?
1: Sorry, I forgot. My baby.
0: Carry on, your baby. Now my baby before. Now so now they like to take people for trouble. So what time they go say, oh no way, go no way. You just said your baby this.
1: Sorry.
0: You just said your baby? That's all now they like two person for trouble. This keke now where they give me make I manage. Now you won't make the collect from my hand. You know what, concentrate where you go. Idiot. See, dig babini.

Hello, Mom. It's not easy, Mom. Things are not getting any better. Taking care of this child without a job is the most difficult thing I've ever been through. Please, Mom, I need your help. I need your help, Mom. I need your help. Please. I'm suffering, Mom. I'm suffering. I need your help. Please. Thank you, Mom. Thank you, Mom.

0: Hello?
1: Hello.
0: Yeah, hello.
1: Am I speaking with Mr. Saint Ibechi?
0: Yes, you're speaking to Mr. Saint Ibechi. How can I help you, please?
1: All right. You are expected to resume work on Monday. We will forward you the acceptance letter to your email.
0: Oh my God! I got the job.
1: Yes.
0: I got the job. Oh God! Thank you, sir. Thank you. Thank you so very much, sir. Thank you. Thank you. Thank you, sir. Thank you. Thank you. Sir, I should resume on Monday.
1: Yes, you resume work on Monday.
0: Oh my God! Thank you, sir. Thank you, sir. I promise I'll be punctual. I'll resume very early on Monday. Thank you, sir. Thank you, sir. Thank you, sir. Thank you. Thank you. God bless you, sir. You see, I told you you're a blessing to me, but you won't listen. Now you see, that has got a job. That has got a job. So tell me, where do you want us to go? Where do you want us to go? Anywhere. Big man. Big man, talk to me. Where do you want us to go? Huh? Where do you want us to go? Oh my God, thank you. Thank you. I got a job.

0: Hello. Am I speaking with the MD of A to Z company? Good.
1: This is Mr. Nelson Ibechi speaking. I am calling in respect of the young man your company gave an apartment with the influence of my wife by the name Saint Ibechi. Yes. I want to exclude myself and my household name from whatever business you have with that young man. I am not away. I am not away. So know that you are at your own risk. Okay? Good. Have a good day.
0: Let me see how he will survive without his father.

0: Good day, sir.
1: I left my son at the reception, you know, considering what happened the last time. I wouldn't want it to repeat itself, so ready for the job.
2: Mr. Sen.
1: Yes, sir.
2: This is for you.
1: Thank you very much, sir. God bless you. You see, you know, it's not easy being a father at all, but... Sir, I don't understand.
3: I'm sorry.
1: What did I do wrong? I left my baby outside, you know, considering what happened the last time. I left him outside. Why did you not offer me the job? What did I do?
2: This letter came from headquarters.
1: Sir, you cannot say this letter came from headquarters. I came here for an interview. I did not go to headquarters. You have to give me this job. Sir, I have a son. How do I take care of my son? I need this job. If not for the one I applied, give me another job. If the security man, no problem. Just give me a job. I need money, please.
2: Listen. You don't need all this speech. There is nothing I can do. My hands are tied.
1: Sir, your hands are not tied. Untie it. Your hands are not tied. Sir, give me this job. Give me this job. I have a son. I have a son of a man. You're a man like me. Give me this job, please, sir. Big man hasn't eaten anything. Please. I need this job. Give me this job, please.
2: I wish there is something I can do. Unfortunately, there's none. I'm sorry. You have to go now.

We've never really had time to talk as father and son. I'm sure you know I love you so much. I just don't know how long I can hold on. I don't have a job. So how am I going to take care of you? I tried. I'm sure you're aware that I tried. I've tried every means to get a job so I can take care of you. The more I try, the more I fail. You have to forgive me. You have to forgive me.

0: If I were to advise you, I would say first, go for a DNA test to confirm the paternity. Then if the child is truly yours, come on, be the father of the child. It's not every day one gets blessed with a hair, okay? Take care of your son.
1: Look at where you're talking. One would think it's that easy.
0: I know.
1: But thanks for your kind words. Thank you. Fatherhood wouldn't be a bad idea. You know, sometimes when I look at my father, I've always wanted something for my son. It's not a bad idea. I'll give fatherhood a trial. At least let's see how it goes.

0: But in case I run shortage of anything, I hope I'm free to come ask. Right?
1: You don't have a problem.
2: If you don't get money, you get placed.
3: Come carry now. Which one?
1: Sorry, I forgot. My baby.
3: Carry am. My baby. Now my baby before. Now so now they like to take people for trouble. So what time they go say, oh no way, go no way. You just said my baby.
1: Sorry, sir. Sorry. Sorry. No. No. Big man. No! No!
3: Big man! Big man! Big man! Big man! Where's my baby? Where's my baby? Where's... Big man! Big man! Oh! Where's my child? Where's my child? Where's my child? Where's my child? Where's my child? Big man! What took my baby? Big man! Oh! Big man! What took my baby? What took my baby? Big man! Big man!

0: Man! Big Man! Oh God! Big Man! Big Man! Big Man!
1: Looking for him?
0: Oh my God! Big Man! Oh, Big Man! Big Man! Please, let me have my child. I've been looking everywhere for him. Please, please give me. You see? Please give him to me, please.
1: No. No. Why did you dump him? Why?
0: It's a long story, please. A frustration made me do it. Let me have my son, please.
1: No. Not until you promise not to dump him again out of frustration.
0: I promise. I swear with everything I know and believe in, never dumb Big Man again. Please give me my child. Please.
1: What's his name?
0: His name? I call him Big Man. I never thought another name but Big Man.
1: Where's his mother?
0: So I told you it's a long story. I wish the mother was here so that things would be a lot better.
1: Okay. So, would you need a nanny?
0: Of course. Of course I would need a nanny.
1: What is it? Why the sad look?
0: As much as I want a nanny, I can't afford any.
1: Don't worry. I'll do it for free.
0: You would work for me for free?
1: Yes. So, where is your house?
0: I don't live around here. I live quite far from here.
1: It's okay. Let's go.
0: How about you?
1: Oh, please. I live down there. Don't be afraid. Everyone knows me around here. My name is Kachi.
0: Something about your eyes. It feels like I've seen you before. Have we met?
1: No, I don't think. Oh, maybe you've bought something from my shop. Yes. Can we go now?
0: He's gonna have my son.
1: Sure.
0: Big Man, I miss you. I know you miss me, right? I love you. I'll never ever abandon you. Never. I'll never ever abandon you.

0: Lucy, Prior, you're here making up.
1: I can't find Kachio.
0: I've looked everywhere.
2: So you still remember that name?
1: I fear who no fear you. This girl, you get mind.
2: How big make I hear what? Catchy this, catchy that, catchy, catchy, catchy, catchy. Where's the apple? Have you ever catch mama for your head? Sure. Have you back where there? Try to check whether these highlights are going well, I'll be waiting.
1: I won't go where. Be there and be fooling yourself. See, I'm not going to stop till I find Kachi. Mark it. I must find her. Haba, what is even wrong with yourself?
2: Find them. Pathfinder. When you find them, get and breast circle. Assistant Jesus. You know, say if say you dey Catholic Church, they for don't catholize, bibilize you. They for don't make you sent. How they try talk. Sent, bibi, now even the angel when miss from heaven that time. part of the Trinity.
1: When they crazy, no get sense. Now make you day since morning where I come out. Day they do make up. Mumu, you go still do finish, nobody go carry you. How much you make yesterday? No get sense. Mumu, get matter. Be won't make you come the talk. Won't follow me talk.
2: Go find her.
1: No, oh, yeah, go find. No, that's small matter now.
2: Go find her. Pathfinder.
1: Useless girl.
2: Ah, borrow you.
1: What did even Kachi do to you? Why are you like this? What did she do to you?
3: Don't worry, I'll take care of him.
4: Promise?
3: I promise.
4: Please don't let him cry.
3: I won't.
4: Feed him well. And if he gets fuzzy, lay him with his stomach, okay?
3: I know.
4: You know?
3: I mean, I know how to take care of a baby. So don't worry, don't teach me my work.
4: Alright. I'm heading to work. I'll see you guys when I come back.
3: Okay.
4: Wish me luck.
3: I wish you love.
4: Big man. Big man. All right, I'll see you guys when I come back.
3: Bye.

0: You cleaned the entire house?
1: Yes. Everywhere was dirty. I had to do the laundry and the cleanings.
2: Easy. Okay. Thank you.
0: Thank you very much. Thank you so much.
1: You're welcome, sir. I call him made you lunch.
0: You made lunch?
1: Yes, sir.

0: you cleaned the entire house and you made lunch.
1: Yes.
0: What else will I say? Thank you so much.
1: You're welcome. You're welcome, sir. You like water. Bad. You like water. Hey, take.
0: I am most grateful. Thank you very much. Thank you for all the things you've been doing for me.
1: So you're welcome. You're welcome. Sorry.
0: Hey, big man, come here.
1: He likes water a lot.
0: Ah, you don't even know this one. Hey, big man. Daddy missed you. Hey.

0: some people.
1: Good morning.
2: Good morning. I see you're awake.
1: Yes.
2: How is Big Man doing?
1: He's okay.
2: Big Man.
1: Breakfast is served.
2: Breakfast is served?
1: Yes.
2: There was nothing in this house and I can't remember giving you any money. How come?
1: You worry too much.
2: Of course I need to worry. How come?
1: Please, just go and have your breakfast. Okay. I used my money. But you can pay me back when you get a job. All I just need is for you to get a job.
2: Oh, thank you. I promise you something, I'll get a job as soon as possible.

0: God has blessed me.
1: What happened?
0: What do you want to happen? Look, I got a job and an official car.
1: What?
0: That's my car, that's my car.
1: Oh my God!
0: Yes!
1: Oh my God!
0: Look at it!
1: Oh my God!
0: Oh my God!
1: Oh my God!
0: Oh my God!
1: Oh no, no, no, no, no!
0: Look!
1: Hey! Listen. I'm so happy for you!
0: Oh my
1: God! Baby, daddy got a job!
0: Baby! Baby! Your daddy's got a job! So tell me what you want, I'll buy for you.
1: Hey!
0: How do I thank you enough? How do I thank you enough? How do I thank you enough?
1: It is God, it's God, it's not me!
0: Let us just go and dress and go somewhere nice where we can, you know, have fun. Let's go celebrate.
1: Dad, I hope it's not going to be a club or...
0: No, for the sake of my baby, let's just go to Anitra anyway.
1: Okay, fine, let's go! Let's go, baby, daddy got it down! We can go this way!
0: No! We go change!
1: Okay!
0: You are a blessing to me. Thank you. Thank you.

0: How come?
1: You won't believe what I saw today.
0: What is it?
1: I saw Kachi.
2: I talk him. That girl don't die, Abby.
1: They crazy. How can you even wish somebody dead? What kind of woman being are you? Well, do you know she's not living with that Bologna son?
2: It's a lie.
1: I'm serious, oh. I saw them with my two eyes. I even think they are couples now. Though Kachi was not really, you know, Hannah, she was not really properly dressed, but she was carrying her baby. Now that one shocked me.
2: Tell me something.
1: I hear she's not doing any work for the billionaire son.
2: Ah! Hey, see problem.
1: Tim, wake me up.
2: For where you see them?
1: At number 2 Saint Michael's Avenue, yeah. That was where I saw them.
2: Number 2 Saint Michael's Avenue.
1: Any problem?
2: No, just the reason say so babe we suppose the husband now, so she just take go turn nanny.
1: My dear.
2: I don't talk and see that girl likes of Asha.
1: You and your mouth. Ha. Well, I feel it's just her fate. Well, I'm happy for her. At least she's happy. That's the most important thing now. So I don't know what you're saying. Babe, I'm very tired. I need to go freshen up.
2: Okay. She's happy.
1: Yeah.
2: Freshen up now.
1: Okay. Later.
2: Later, baby.

0: What are you doing here?
1: Kachi, are we not sisters again? Please, go back to wherever you're coming from. Please.
2: Why? What's going on here? Who's that?
0: Nobody. Good day, sir. I am Kachi's elder sister.
2: Welcome. Kachi, you never told me you had an elder sister.
0: Well, that is because I do not have any sister.
1: Sir, the thing is, it's not like we're blood related, you understand now. So, but she's like my younger sister. I brought her to this city, you know, to look for greener pastures. Yes.
2: All the same, you're welcome. Please do come in,
1: sir.
2: Get her something to refresh with. Give her some refreshment, please. This way, please.
1: Take me inside. Refreshment, I'm thirsty.
2: Please, this way.
1: Thank you.
2: You're welcome.
1: This way.
0: Wait, I'll be in front.
1: No problem.
0: Do you know your way?

0: Welcome, sir.
1: Kachi. Kachi. Your sister and I went out for a drink and she became drunk. I never knew she had light brain.
2: Don't mind him, I'm fine. Just more.
0: No problem.
2: Eyes.
1: What's wrong with you, Kachi?
2: It's okay. Kachi has never really liked me. But I'll be fine.
1: Wait, Kachi. You don't seem to like your sister at all. Why? Is there something you're hiding from me?
0: Sir, it is not as if I don't like her. I just don't like her drinking habit.
1: I'm sorry. You can put the blame on me. I was the one who took her out to drink.
0: It's okay, sir. Food is ready.
1: Food is ready?
0: Yes, sir.
1: Thank you.
0: You're welcome.
1: Sisters. Oh, I wish I had.

0: some people, life is short. To some people, life is happiness. To some people, life is frustration.
1: This girl.
0: To some,
1: stop it.
0: Life is short.
2: Don't ever call me that again.

0: You don't get mouth, Abby.
1: What are you doing here? I'm here because I miss you. I came to see you. Did you miss me? I'm serious.
0: Oh. Seriously. So, you're asking me that question?
1: Yes.
2: Because I want to understand why you suddenly appeared in my home.
0: It's a question.
2: So, you don't know that scent is a big fish? Of course I came here to hustle.
0: Lucy, please do not disturb the peace in this house. My son finally finds shelter under the guidance of both parents. Don't spoil it for him.
3: And who says I am spoiling anything? I mean, look at you. You think I don't know your plans?
0: Yeah.
3: You are playing the good girl part so that Saint will marry you, huh? Unfortunately, I'm sure he doesn't know that you are the mother of his son.
0: Shut up, Lucy. Listen, I'm here for my son and my son alone.
3: Oh, Kachi, Kachi. You make a very good narrator.
0: Story!
2: Okay, look at it this way. Since you are here for your son, I mean, why don't you focus on your son alone? And let me work my focus, you know, on scent. I mean, look at you. You guys aren't even a good match.
0: Well, if you must know, Scent is a good man, and you don't deserve him. I don't even want my son to have someone like you as a stepmother. So, go far away.
2: Look at your mouth. Are you saying something?
3: Oh, jeez. Okay.
2: Come and carry me. Carry me now? My friend, will you relax and watch me do my thing? Onyara.
0: I'll stop you. Let me.
2: Catch me if you can.

0: So you wanted to see me? More, yes, speak.
1: So, it's about my sister. I don't want you to have anything to do with her.
0: Who says I have something to do with your sister? Why are you asking?
1: Because I know her. And

0: think she likes you. With the way she's behaving, she may seduce you very soon. I just want you to be at alert.
1: Are you jealous? Do you... like me?
0: Sir, don't flatter yourself. I'm only looking out for your safety. It's Kosu I care about.
1: I see. Alright, I heard you. I promise you one thing, I would never have anything to do with your sister.
2: What is your business? Is he married to Kachi?
3: Eh? Wait, in case you did forget. Now how so everybody deal? Now streets! We did.
4: I've told you. Stay away from Kachi Lucy. Stay away from... Are you not even ashamed of yourself? The same girl you chased into the street is still the same girl you're running after her man. What is wrong with you?
3: Man, ni, man, ko. I thought you said she was just a nanny to him. Now he's her man. My dear, she is his nanny. As far as I'm concerned, I will do what I like when I like. Lucy does not answer to anybody. As for that girl, she better be ready. Mm. Because the battle line has just been drawn.
4: Really?
2: I make shift make I wear my shoe. This girl is crazy. Why you dey push me like that now? You better say something they do you for. I never show you before. I will show you grace, so. Because I dey keep quiet for you, you just dey do anyhow. Eh? See, I don't know you. I don't want to talk about you. I don't want you. Stay away from Kachi. Stay away from Kachi. Better dey do yourself. You never go nara. And I talk to you, the teacher come anyhow, Abby. No worry, Abby. If you go, you will come back.

0: Excuse me, let me enter.
1: Enter where? My friend, go back to where you're coming from.
0: Look, Kachi. You see, today, I came ready for you. If you do anyhow, I could design this your body with razor.
1: I beg, go back! Go back!
0: Kachi, shift, let me pass. Bless her today. Do you forehead?
1: You the mad? Are you mad? Now because say and I keep waiting for you, eh? So you think you're coming to disrespect me? What's wrong with you?
0: Chinekebe! You slap me!
1: No, I robust you!
0: You slap Lucy! Abi? If only you know the plan when I get for you. You see this razor? Today, I will teach you a very big lesson.
2: Open the gate! Open the gate! Sorry, Mr.

0: Hello, Mom. I've been calling you. Yes, there's an emergency. My son had a cut and the doctor tested my blood. It doesn't match with his. Mom.
1: Sent. I'll donate my blood. It will match. Let's go. I'll donate my blood. It will match. Let's go.
0: Are you sure?
1: I'm sure.

0: He's getting better. The doctor says he needs a lot of rest because we're discharged almost immediately.
1: So, whose blood letter matched with his?
2: The nanny.
1: What? You mean the same nanny that put my grandchild in this condition?
2: Well, honestly, I don't know what went wrong. I can't say exactly what happened, but I'll get to the root of this matter.
1: So where is she?
2: She's in her room.
1: Why have you not arrested her? What is she still doing here? Eh? Seth, what is wrong with you?
2: Mother, I want to investigate this matter thoroughly before calling the police. That's what I should do.
1: It's okay, if you say so. But you have to do that as soon as possible. And don't allow her to touch your child again. Do you hear me?
2: I've heard you, Mom.
1: Good.
2: I'll be more careful this time.

No! No! No! Where's my child? Where's my child? Where's my child? Where's my child? Where's my child? Where's my child? Where's my child? Where's that kidnapper? Kidnapper!

0: You don't have respect anymore. Respect for who? For you? You kidnapper? Give me my son and his mother. Give them back.
1: Your son and his mother?
0: Yes. Kachi and my son. This man you call your husband kidnapped them. Give him back.
1: So, if they are missing, why accuse your father?
0: Mom, why do you talk like you don't know this evil? This man has deprived me of everything that makes me happy. My joy. He boycotted my job, my contacts, even my music career. You took it away from me. This man has taken everything that matters. Now you want to take away my joy. Where is my child? And where is his mother?
1: Now, listen to me. Your father may be stubborn and strict, but not evil. He has no reason to kidnap them. Why are you saying all this?
0: He has been threatening me for long. I went to our family doctor and I found out that Kachi is the mother of my child. Immediately I left that office, I was certain the doctor called him.
1: Huh?
0: Tell me why you kidnapped my son and his mother. Tell me, you kidnapper!
1: What? You mean Kachi the nanny?
0: Yes. Kachi the nanny is the mother of my child. Get them back.
1: Nelson?
2: I don't know what he's talking about. This is nonsense. Fallacy.
0: I don't know what he's talking about. What do you think you're going to? Provide my family!
1: Please, please, please.
0: Give me my wife and my son!
1: Hey! Setu, please, please, wait.
0: Give me my wife and my son!
1: Give me your father, please.
0: Give me my wife and my son!

0: I called both of you to address this issue of kidnapping.
1: But before then, I want to sincerely apologize to you. My sense of reasoning was clouded with so much ambition that I forgot you're my flesh and blood. Out of my carelessness and selfishness, my grandson is missing. Please, forgive me. I will do everything within my powers to bring them back. This I promise.
0: Yes.
1: I'm innocent. I don't have a hand in it. But from this moment, I will take up this case. My grandchild and daughter-in-law has to be found. Just give me 48 hours. They will be found. This I promise you.
2: I am so happy this is coming from you. I know I have been a prodigal son. I have disrespected you in so many ways. I have disregarded you. But I ask you this moment, Father.

0: There was just something about my son. It was all about my son.
1: I am sorry.
2: It's okay.
0: Forgive me.
2: It's okay. I promise to bring them back.
0: Please bring back my son.
2: Sit up. Stand.
0: I want to stand. Bring back my son.
3: Thank you, my husband.
0: I want my son back.
2: It's okay, trust me.
0: I want my son.
2: Trust me. They will be found.
0: I want my son.
2: It's okay.
0: I want my son.

0: Yes. Yes. They have been found?
1: Where?
0: Thank you, Jesus. Where?
2: Thank you, Jesus.
0: Asaba. Bonsack area.
1: From you, I'm not. You can kill. I'm not taking your baby away from
2: my
1: you.
2: My baby.
1: No,
2: he's my baby.
1: I know it's your baby. I know it's your baby, but relax. I haven't come to hurt you or the baby. I just don't want you to run anymore. Please stay. Please. You can have him, but just stay.
2: Your father won't kill
1: you. No,
2: me.
1: My father won't kill you. My father accepts you now. Please, please.
2: My baby is my baby.
1: I know it's your baby. Please don't go. I've been looking everywhere for you. Please. Don't go, please. Please, let me take care of you. You're part of me now. Please. Please. Please. No harm will come to you, okay?
2: No!
1: No harm will come to you.

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0: tell me, how are you?
1: Have you gotten to Abuja?
2: No. Yes, I'm already in Abuja. I just arrived like 2 hours ago. Yes, the flight was beautiful. So how about you? Have you seen your mom?
1: Actually, I am on my way there now.
2: Oh, okay. So when are you coming back?
1: Baby, you know I am on leave. So I'm going to spend 1 week with my family before coming back.
2: Okay. So, a week? Come on, baby. A week is too much.
0: But you're not around.
2: Yeah, but I'm just going to spend only 3 days here.
1: Okay, fine. I will only spend 3 days with them and I'll be back.
2: Okay, so you take care of yourself, yeah? And make sure you say me hi to your mother and your sisters, yeah?
1: Sure, they will hear. And please, do take good care of yourself, okay?
2: Alright,
1: then. Bye, I love you.
2: Love you too, darling. Come on, what is it?
3: Leave me alone.
2: What is it?
3: Leave me alone. We'll fight then.
2: We can't fight.

0: Now that we're about to have the best moment of our life.
1: You can say that again.
0: Of course. So I want you to get your things and let's go to my place.
1: What? What if she comes back?
0: Oh, come on. She doesn't come back until 3 days after now. Listen, the thing is, no one visits the house. We don't entertain visitors in the house except you and Frank. And Frank thinks I'm in Abuja. And you see where I'm going with this now?
1: Stop the rhetoric. Gosh. You are so crazy.
0: Come on, go get your things.
1: Okay. Stop that!
0: It's your business. Do you want me to help you?
1: Doing the right thing.
0: Okay. Well, I'm not exactly sure, but for now, you have nothing to worry about because we have this whole house to ourselves.
1: Are you sure? Double sure?
0: Your lips taste like strawberry.
1: You are nutty. Babe, this is wrong.
0: Yes, it is wrong, but I think it's your fault. Yes, you keep looking all this, oozing all the sexiness, and I can't seem to get you out of my mind.
1: You too. I can't stop thinking about you.
0: No. Then let's go to the other room.
1: You are not.
0: Oh.

0: it's not exactly what you're thinking.
1: Mike? Huh? You're having sex with my best friend? In a matrimonial bed?
2: No, Linda, it's not what you think.
1: Shut up! You slut!
0: Listen, I
1: thought you said you went to Abuja.
0: Yes, that's all. I'm trying to
1: Linda,
0: say...
1: it was... What have I gotten myself in? I told you this was the wrong idea. I told you.
3: Will you stop whining and get your things and get yourself out of this place? You want to wear shoes? Take the shoe. Just take it.
1: Okay.
3: Just go. Go before she comes back.
1: Oh, Babe, please.
3: All this thing, this is the work of the devil. Please, just put away the knife.
1: So you mean the devil forced you to sleep with my best friend?
4: No, please, I'm sorry. Please forgive me, please. It was a mistake. I'm sorry.
1: It's a mistake. So it was a mistake that you found yourself on my bed making love to my husband on my matrimonial bed?
4: Oh, I'm sorry. Please forgive me. I promise you this is the very last time. And it has never happened before.
1: You
4: this is
1: what?
4: The first and the last time.
1: Both of you deserve to die!
3: Baby, please. My wife, I'm your husband. Please,

0: were going to Abuja for a trip.
1: Yes, I was supposed
0: only
1: to...
0: Only for you to have your way with my best friend. Is that it?
1: Then I was supposed to go to Abuja. It was...
0: You. I trusted you. Yet you betrayed me. You should have just told me you wanted to stay with her husband.
2: Stop it, Linda.
0: You cost us. It's your fault!
3: What?
0: So you still have the guts to blame this on me?
2: Of course I blame it on you! You started this whole madness! You did!
4: Oh my goodness, Ella.
5: You're crazy.
4: Yes.
5: Oh my goodness.
4: Ella, I need a favor.
5: A favor? Well, you know I'm always here to help you. It's safe to say I'm your helper. So what is it?
4: I know. Okay. How do I put this? Ella, I want you to seduce my husband. Are you...
5: Come on, Ella, I'm fine.
4: You're joking. My friend, get out. You're joking.
5: No.
4: I am serious.
2: No, you're mad! You hear me? You are crazy!
4: Ella, just calm down! Can you just calm down?
2: Linda! Okay, I'm calm. I'm listening!
4: Calm down and sit down.
5: Okay.
4: I'm calm. No, you're not calm.
5: Alright.
4: Look. I am not asking you to sleep with my husband. I'm only saying you should seduce him. Not like seduce, just...
2: Come on, my friend, shut up! No. Are you normal? Are you crazy? So what if he wants to sleep with me?
4: It's not going to get to that point.
2: Really?
4: I mean, you could tell him, you know, you're feeling guilty. You know, you could just look for any excuse to tell him.
5: You're obviously not listening to yourself, girl.
4: Why would you suggest such thing?
2: How would you be thinking like this? Why? What's your reason?
4: Look, I believe my husband is different from other men, but I just want to be sure. I just want to confirm if how he would handle himself in such situation.
2: No, you don't do that. You don't put your man to a test. Someone who loves and adores you.
4: I just want to be sure, that's all.
2: Oh, this is crazy. This is crazy.
4: Ella, you need to calm down. I know, but just do it for me.
2: I'm not going to do it. I'm not going. No, never! What? Me?
4: Ella, you are taking this so serious. I mean, it's not even as serious as you're thinking it to be. You know, if it were to be me, I would do the same.
2: No, don't do that. Don't even go there. I'm not going to do it. I will not do it. Never.
4: Please,
2: let me be.
4: Please, Ella, please. Please.
2: This is not fair. This is crazy.
4: Please.
2: Linda. Please.

0: I just want to let you know that I'll be traveling to Enugu tomorrow.
1: What? And you're just telling me now?
0: Babe, I just got a message today that my sister was rushed to the hospital. I mean, I need to go see her. And besides, it's weekend. I was thinking maybe I could just stay a day or two with my family.
1: Well, I hope it is not that serious. I mean, is it?
0: I don't know. That's why I need to go tomorrow to check.
1: Okay, but babe, 2 days.
0: Just two
1: Two whole
0: days.
1: days.

0: Jeez, that's too long.
1: Too long.
0: We can, babe, you're supposed to be here. We are supposed to be here.
1: It's just 2 days, okay? And before you say Jack or no, before you close and open your eyes, I'll be back.
0: Are you back now? Well, babe,
1: Just two
0: it has to
1: days.
0: be that 2 days, okay?
1: Of course.
0: But you know I'm going to miss you, right?
1: I'll miss you too.
0: That's a bribery. That's some bribery.
1: No.
0: That's some bribery. But you have to come back after 2 days, you know. You don't have to come back after 2 days. All right. You know.

0: And I forgot to tell you, she'll be staying here today.
1: Huh? Honey, but you're not around.
0: I know. See, they fumigated her house. So she needs to be here until the smell clears off. She'll probably leave tomorrow. Or next. Please.
1: No, it's okay. Ella, please do make yourself comfortable.
2: Oh, thank you so much. Thank you so much,
0: Dad. My dear. I'll be going to the airport now, okay?
2: All right.
0: But do not worry. My husband will take very good care of you.
3: No problem. Do have a safe trip, okay?
0: I will. Take care of yourself.
2: I will. Bye.
0: Honey, let's go.
1: All right. Babe. What's that about?
0: Baby, I thought I already told you what happened.
1: Baby, she could have gone to the hotel to lodge. Why here?
0: Babe, that is my best friend we're talking about. I mean, how do you expect me to watch her lodge in a hotel when we have 3 empty rooms in this house?
1: The thing is, you're not around. What am I supposed to do with an adult in the house?
0: It's okay. Look, my friend is fun to be with. You will enjoy her company.
1: Hmm? Whatever. Let me drop you off.
0: No. I will take it from here. You're not going anywhere.
1: Have you
0: forgotten you have a guest in this house? Honey, do not worry about me, okay? I'll take a cab to the airport. I'll be fine.
1: You take care of yourself.
0: I will.
1: And you have a successful journey.
0: Thank you.
1: And you see me hi to your sister and your mother.
0: Okay.
1: I know I'm going to miss you.
0: I'll miss you.
1: Babe. I'm going to miss you.
0: It's all right. And one more thing.
1: What's that?
0: Take good care of my friend.
1: Just go before you miss your flight.
0: All right, baby. Bye. Take care.
1: Take care.

0: The meal, it was really good.
1: Oh, I'm glad you enjoyed it.
0: I enjoyed every spoon. Thank you. Where did you learn how to cook like that? I mean, I didn't pick you like that kind of girl that would know how to, you know,
1: cook. I'm a woman. Mm-hmm. Oh, well, I learned it from my mother.
0: Uh-huh. All thanks to her, wherever she is. And all thanks to you for learning, you know, how to cook and actually being able to put the cooking into practice. Did I say anything wrong?
1: Oh, no, not at all.
0: Okay, so

0: about your mom? Where is she now?
1: She's with God.
0: Oh, okay. Huh? I'm sorry. No. I'm sorry. I didn't know.
1: No, it's okay. It's long gone. It's fine.
0: May her soul continue to rest in peace.
1: Amen. I'm really glad you enjoyed that meal.
0: Of course I did. I did.
1: Thank you.
0: Okay, let me get something at the mall. Just something for my system, my computer.
1: Oh, okay.
0: Yeah.
1: All right then.
0: Thank you.

0: 病了。So, how is it going over there?
1: Nothing much.
0: Okay, so where are you?
1: I'm just in the guest room.
0: In the guest room? What are you doing there?
1: Resting.
0: Resting? So where is my husband?
1: He's in the living room.
0: Ella, how do you intend to seduce my husband when you're resting in your room? Go and meet him in the living room.
1: Linda.
0: So what are you putting on?
1: I'm still wearing the jean I came in on that top.
0: Oh, Ella, no. Look, you need to wear something very sexy. I mean, something that would show that you're fine shape. That would show your cleavage, you know? At least maybe a short and, you know, something sexy, you know? Poppy.
1: Okay. I've heard you.
0: Okay. Hey, and one more thing. My husband loves to play what? So if you go to the kitchen, the drawer, there is what inside, so you could take it and play with him. Yes. Go now. Alright there. Alright. I'll call you later, eh? Bye.
1: This, my friend, can be so persuasive.
0: What do I wear now?
1: Go. Oh, yeah.

0: It's just that I am not, going to show you any mercy.
1: Are you kidding me? Mm-hmm. Come on, bring it on. Share the first.
0: Hold on.
1: Yes.
0: Oh, this is not moving. Hold on.
1: You are so strong. Are you kidding me?
2: Okay, that's fine.
0: Okay. No mercy. All right. Okay. My game is messed up already, okay?
1: That's the beginning of your doom.
0: All right. What kind of game is this? Oh no. Okay, three.
1: Yep.
0: All right.
1: Let's go there.
0: Play on. You successfully spoiled my game, but.
1: Okay, let's start with this. Pick two.
0: Okay.
1: Pick two.
0: What?
1: General Market. Last card. And what? Check. That's our
0: Wait. Where did you learn how to play card like this?
1: Well, my brothers taught me. I'm from a family of five and I'm the only girl. So you see?
0: Oh.
1: You see? I roll with champion. I told you I'm a champion.

0: one more time.
1: No, I'm done.
0: Please.
1: No. I'm going to take my shower now and rest.
0: You're just a big baby. All right, it's fine. Good night.
1: Let's sit out. I'll return later.
0: No problem. Good night.

0: What is it again? What's up? What's going on?
1: Just calm down. So tell me, what's happening? Have you tried to kiss him?
0: No.
1: So what are you doing now?
0: We were playing what and I was whooping him and he got tired and said he wanted to go and freshen up and sleep.
1: Oh, Ella, come on. Don't just sit there. Go inside with him.
0: Babe, are you sure this is right?
1: Please.
0: This is crazy.
1: Look, I just want to be sure about him.
0: Okay, let me go and meet him upstairs.
1: Thank you. That's my babe. Thank you.
0: You are so naughty.

0: how it happened, Lynn.
1: So why didn't you go? Why didn't you leave when you saw him naked? Why?
0: Come on, girl. You know he's got the big stuff down there. As soon as I saw it, I couldn't resist it. I was
1: captured. Shut up! Shut up! So why did you lie to me? Why?
0: What were you expecting? How could I have told you I slept with your husband? How?
2: Oh, wait. What? You mean you set me up with your friend? Is that... Oh, just shut up!
1: Yes! Yes, I did it! Because I wanted to test your loyalty! After all, you said you were different.
2: What? Okay. What kind of irritating story is this?
3: Honey, what is it?
2: That a woman caught her husband in bed with her younger sister. I don't get it. How do people think? How can you even cheat on your wife, let alone cheating with her younger sister? There's something wrong with people. I don't get it.
3: But men do it a lot. Yes. I mean, there is this saying that all men are dogs.
2: No, babe. Don't do that. How can you take action of few irresponsible men and then peg it on all men? That's not nice. That's generalizing issue and it's wrong.
3: It's okay.
2: Well,
3: I know my baby's different. And that is why I fell in love with you. I know my baby wouldn't do that.
2: Babe.
3: You won't cheat on me, right?
2: I will love you and you alone. Okay, it's how it's supposed to be. Man, love thy wife.
1: I wanted to know if you were different like you claimed you were. But you failed woefully. And here I was thinking that you were different. Not knowing that my husband

0: cult who has no control of his manhood.
1: Babe, I'm only human. Okay, okay, I'm sorry. But that's not enough reason for you to set me up with your best friend. You gave her all our secret codes. How am I supposed to survive that? And I still have blood running through my veins.
2: Oh, really?
0: But you said, and I quote, "How will a married man cheat on his wife with her own sister?" No, let me replace that with best friend. How will a married man cheat on his own wife with her best friend? Such man deserve to die.
2: And you have just passed judgment on yourself. So tell me,
0: who goes first? Who wants to die first?
1: Please put down the knife.
0: I'll be back. We are not done with this. And you, don't even think of going anywhere. Don't even think of it.
3: I can't. I just can't stop thinking about you. I never knew I was madly in love with you until you married Mike.
0: So why didn't you say something to me all these years?
3: Because I was stupid. But now I'm ready to fight for your love.
0: It's too late. It's too late, Frank. I'm already married to Mike and I love him.
3: What about me?
0: Just forget about me. Forget about me.
3: It's not possible. See, you just have to give me a chance, okay? I really can't.
4: What exactly is going on here?
3: Hey, bro. You were supposed to be in Abuja, right?
4: So, I was supposed to be in Abuja. You knew that. That is why you came to my house to sleep with my wife in my own home.
0: No, Mike. It's not what you think,
3: honestly,
0: okay? It's not what you think. Let me explain.
4: Mike, let me explain. You want to explain?
0: Mike.
3: Mike, what are you doing?
4: Don't dare call my name. And you told me that you were going to see your parent. So you did that because you wanted to invite your lover here so that you sleep with him in my own house. You better start talking before I do something stupid.
0: Look, Mike, that's not true. I actually wanted to go see my parents. And then I realized that I forgot the medicine that I bought for my mom. And I came back to get it only for me to catch you in bed with the slut.
5: Hey, no, you don't get to call me a slut. After all, it was you. It was you who asked me, literally begged me to seduce your husband.
0: Well, I asked you to seduce your husband. Did I ask you to sleep with
4: you? Shut up, all of you! What did I hear you say? You. Anyway, you expect me to believe the rubbish you just rambled?
0: Look, Mike, I am not lying. That is the truth. I am not lying, Mike.
4: And you. You're supposed to be my best friend.
3: Mike, this is not what you think.
4: Really? What do you think I am thinking? You have been sleeping with my wife and you are telling me it's not what I think.
3: No, Mike, I did not sleep with your wife. I can explain.
4: You must really take me for a fool.

0: Mike, you really have to believe me.
1: Believe you? What are you doing in my house?
0: I can explain. I and your wife were colleagues at the office. So one night we had a get together at the office. Just one night. One thing led to another, and that was it, just one night. I promise you, see, even before you guys met.
1: Did I not ask you, have you had anything to do with my wife? What did you tell me?
0: See, from here.
1: Okay.
0: Down there.
1: Okay, this is nice.
2: Hi, Linda.
1: This is good.
2: Linda, you're here.
3: Yes.
0: Please sit. Join us.
3: Thank you.
0: This place wasn't difficult for you to find.
3: No, not at all. Okay. The boss wants you to work on this.
0: Oh. Ah, Mike, please pardon
1: me.
0: This is Linda, a friend and a colleague at work. Linda, this is Mike, my best friend.
1: Nice to meet you, Linda.
3: Pleasure is mine.
1: I'm sorry.
0: Linda, what would you like to have?
3: A bottle of malt.
0: Okay. Please, yeah. A bottle of malt.
1: No, I wouldn't take that if I was him. What kind of thing is that?
3: It's okay. Sorry to interrupt you guys, but I have to be on my way now.
0: It's alright.
1: Why? Why are you rushing? Come on, spend some time with us.
3: I would love to, but it's getting late and I have to go.
0: Just take care of yourself, okay?
3: I will. And thanks for the drink.
0: I'll see you at work tomorrow.
3: It was nice meeting you.
1: The pleasure is all mine. Have a wonderful evening.
0: Alright, you take care.
1: Do you want me to walk you or something?
3: That's fine.
1: Alright. Yes.
0: Are you waiting up? Are you good? What's going on?
1: No, well.
0: It's when you're staring at her like
1: she
0: that.
1: Is so beautiful.
0: I know, right?
1: Okay, I'd like to ask an honest question. Now please give me a simple answer.
0: Okay.
1: You know I know you.
0: Uh-huh.
1: You know that I know exactly who you are. Okay, what I'm trying to ask is,
0: okay,
1: have you had anything to do with her?
0: Come on, Mike, I just introduced you as a colleague. What's there? She's my colleague, nothing else. Bro, come on.
1: Sure?
0: Yes, I am sure.
1: Okay, because I'm asking, she's so beautiful. I want to shoot my shot.
0: You are free to shoot your shot. She's just my colleague at work.
1: All right.
0: Yeah, that's cool.
1: Thanks, man.
0: My guy. You like my tattoo shirt?
1: I will not like my tattoo. Make us see now.
4: I asked you if you had anything going on between two of you, and you said no. Go ahead, shoot your shot. That's what you told me.
0: Mike, it's because I didn't want to castigate her.
4: Beautiful. So why are you here now? What are you doing here that we are now married? What are you doing here now?
0: Mike, honestly, I'm in love with her.
4: You must be very stupid to utter that kind of word.
1: I'm really trying not to do anything stupid.
0: Mike, please calm down.
4: Don't tell me to calm down. Don't try it.
1: And you? Why didn't you say anything? Why didn't you tell me you had something with him? Why didn't you say anything?
3: Baby, look. I thought it wasn't necessary.
5: Because he said that she forgets about everything that happened.
0: Wow, you look stunning.

0: killing me.
1: Can you just stop that?
0: Before I forget, please help me sort this out.
2: Frank, you know I also have work to do, right?
3: Please now.
2: But why are you this lazy?
3: Because my father is lazy.
2: And why is your dad lazy?
3: Because my grandfather was lazy.
2: And why is your grandfather lazy?
3: Please now, just help me sort it out.
1: Come You're on. Not serious.
0: Thank you. I know I can always count on you.
1: Oh. Yeah. Before I forget, your friend is asking me out.
3: Oh, that. Do you like him?
2: He's handsome. He seems nice. I think I like him. But I am more concerned about us.
3: About us? Come on. I'm okay. Go ahead. If you like him, besides if you like him, just go for him. You have my blessings.
2: And what if he finds out about us?
3: Who's going to tell him? Not me. Definitely not you. Relax. Come on, we're just friends with benefits. I'm cool.
2: Are you sure you won't get jealous along the way?
3: Never. And besides, love is not my thing.
0: Yes, baby.
2: So for your mind now, you get stone heart. So no woman can break it. Don't worry. Very soon, you will meet your match. You will meet a woman that will break this stone heart into pieces for you.
0: Love on this end, baby.
1: I'll see you later.
0: Bye. Bye. You look stunning, darling. I'll see you soon.
2: That was what happened.
4: What? This is unbelievable.
0: This is really my fault. Linda, I should have told you how I feel about you a long time ago. But my ego won't allow me. Bro, I'm so sorry.
4: Don't call me your bro. Don't even try that. Both of you betrayed me.
0: Why can you put down the knife?
4: Don't tell me to put down the knife, else I will slice your throat.
0: Mike, you're really getting close.
4: I'm even getting close. So what? So even when we got married, he's still sleeping with him.
5: Please, I am sorry. I am so sorry, Mike. Sorry.
0: Mike,
5: I didn't mean for any of this to happen. Please.
0: Please, Mike. Just let me go.
4: Tell me to calm down.

0: where do you think you're going?
1: Linda, I'm sorry.
0: So after sleeping with my husband, you think I will let you go?
1: You know, no,
0: just like that?
1: This is not my fault, you know.
0: I... Just go.
2: Can you drop me off by the junction? I'm not going very far. If you get to this first junction...
3: I should drop you off. Are you not even ashamed of yourself? You are sleeping with your best friend's husband. What kind of a person are you?
2: Are you normal? Look at this one.

0: Were you not sleeping with your best friend's wife? Eh? You ought to have a family of your own by now, and you're here telling me what? Instead, you go about sleeping with people's wives.
1: You are just a disgrace to womanhood.
0: You are a disgrace to manhood. Your manhood is a disgrace and not fear. Rubbish.

0: do you want, Frank? Are you not satisfied in destroying my marriage? What else do you want?
1: Linda, I only came to tell you how I feel about you.
0: You're right. And I'm of all the places in this world. You chose to tell me how you feel in my husband's house?
1: Linda, I thought he traveled. And besides, he was sleeping with your best friend. That man doesn't deserve you.
0: Enough! Well, all that happened because of the stupid game I was playing. I mean, I shouldn't have played such a dangerous game on my husband. And you? You came in to ruin my marriage.
1: Sorry, Linda. I didn't mean to cause any trouble.
0: All thanks to you.
1: I'm so sorry.
0: Now my husband doesn't want to have anything to do with me anymore.
1: I'm so sorry, Linda. I only wanted to...
0: Just stay away from me. Stay away from me!

0: Mike, wake up. We need to talk.
1: Why are you waking me up? Why are you disturbing my sleep? I have nothing to talk about with you, nothing.
0: Mike.

0: We can't continue living like this. I mean, I should be the one upset here because I caught you in bed with my best friend.
1: And whose fault was that? Who set it up? Who set me up with our best friend?
0: I said I only did it to test you.
1: Well done, Mrs. Tester. Don't get me start talking about these things. Especially how you are shamelessly sleeping with Frank everywhere.
0: But that was before I married you.
1: Hey, you can't lie. I've not seen anybody that lies so comfortably the way you do. Your mouth is full of lies and deceit. Please, don't disturb my sleep again.
0: Oh my God. I'm sorry.
1: Stop my sleep.

0: are you, my daughter?
1: I'm fine.
0: How is your husband?
1: He's fine.
0: How is your marriage going? Hello? Are you there?
1: Yes, Mom. I'm here.
0: I said, how is your marriage going?
1: Great. Fine. My marriage is fine.
0: Is everything okay? Because you don't sound okay to me. What is the matter?
1: Mama, everything is fine. Just that I have cough and catarrh.
0: I hope it's not that serious.
1: No, I already took drugs, so I'm getting better.
0: Is it the reason why you didn't come home again?
1: Yes, Mama, yes.
0: Okay, I have received the drugs you sent. Thank you very much, my daughter. My God will bless you.
1: Amen, amen.
0: This you guys should do fast and give me grandchildren because I'm no more getting any younger.
1: Mama, we will give you grandchildren at the right time.
0: Okay. Please extend my greetings to your husband.
1: Yes, Mama, he will hear.
0: Be a good wife to him, oh. I don't want to hear any issues. Remember, husband is scarce.
1: Okay, Mama. Okay. Bye. How do I tell my mom that I've crashed my marriage myself? I shouldn't have played this stupid game. I shouldn't have. Now I've shot myself in the foot. I must fix this. I have to fix it. I must fix my marriage.

0: prenne ton temps sur votre sort.
1: I have crushed my marriage with my own hands.

0: What are you doing here? Mike, has it gotten to the extent of you abandoning your room to come sleep in the living room? Do you hate me this much?
1: Linda, can you leave me the hell alone?

0: Do you want to eat now, or do you want to freshen up?
1: I'm not hungry.
0: I made your favorite. Pounded yam and vegetable soup. Your favorite.

0: I know you are upset, all right? But I need you to hear me out. I'm sorry. I am truly sorry.
1: Get out of my house
0: before I would do something that I will regret.
1: Fine.
0: I'll leave. But I want you to remember you started this madness yourself. Yes, you started it. And now that your game has backfired, you want to heap the whole blame on me? No, that's not fair. That's not fair.
1: Get out. I said get out.

0: Hi, bro.
1: You call me bro, but you're a betrayal.
0: Mike, I said I'm sorry. Besides, your wife doesn't deserve the treatment you're giving her. You cheated on her in your matrimonial bed.
1: Leave this place.
0: Okay, fine. I'll leave. But I must warn you. If you divorce your wife, you're gonna be making the greatest mistake of your life.
1: Get out of this place, man, friend. What's your problem?
0: It's fine. It's okay. Hey, Bama!

wife doesn't deserve the treatment you're giving her. You cheated on her in your matrimonial bed. But I must warn you, if you divorce your wife,

0: You're welcome.
1: Thank you.
0: Babe, I know I have really messed up. And it's really been an awkward

0: scenarios for the past few weeks. And I have no justification for what I did. I really hurt you and I really disappointed you. But I am sorry for cheating on you with your best friend Ella.
1: I'm also sorry.
2: I went too far by setting you up with my best friend, all in the name of testing you. I'm truly sorry.
0: It's okay. Babe, please, I want to ask you a question and please just give me an honest answer.
2: Okay. What is it?
0: When you said that... Okay, fine. Do you still have feelings for Frank?
2: No, not at all. He, look, we were just friends. But after that night we made out, we turned friends with benefit. It was nothing serious. It was just for the fun of it. I mean, Frank was never a serious person. He never took anything serious. And honey, ever since I got married to you, I haven't even dreamt or think of having anything to do with Frank. I do not have feelings for him.
3: Are you sure?
1: Very sure. I also want to ask you a question.
0: Sure.
2: Were you serious when you said you will continue sleeping with Ella?
0: No, not at all. I mean, I was angry. I just needed to say something to spite you. I was already guilty. I wasn't going to do anything else.
2: Okay.
0: Babe?
2: Mm-hmm.
0: I'm sorry again.
2: I'm sorry too.
0: I've missed you. But, I have something to show you.
2: Something?
0: Yeah. Come. Let me have the bag.
2: Okay.
0: And, here.
2: Wow.
0: Please.
2: Thank you.
0: Welcome. I made us dinner. Oh, I made you dinner.
2: Babe, you shouldn't have. But that's very thoughtful of you. Thank you.
0: Anything for you. I've really missed you. And it hurts every day because anytime I looked at you, I was scared. I was scared of losing you. And knowing that I could not find another you anywhere was more scarier.
2: You know, this is the happiest day of my life. I'm so happy. And I missed you too. So?
0: Okay, so I was thinking, since, you know, you are so beautiful and irreplaceable, how about a duplication, like some little mini you and mini me somewhere occupying this empty seat? How about that?

0: trying to say?
1: I'm trying to say that it is about time.
0: Yes. Just me, wait. Like, right. How did you read my mind?
1: Okay, once
0: I actually have that in mind.
1: Serious?
0: Mm-hmm.
1: Okay, that. Let's just eat and then go upstairs and start the process.
0: I can't wait.
1: The process.
0: I can't wait. I can't wait to eat this.
1: I'll dish.

guys, honest compliment, honest.

0: I know he's been kicking because he misses his dad. Boy, hope you're behaving yourself right there. And you have to make sure mommy is fine. Don't give mommy trouble.
1: Hey. He just kicked. Yeah, he just kicked. Love you too, daddy.
0: He's going to be so handsome.
1: Yes, he is.
0: Okay, I got you.

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6: In Nashville, there's a guy named Manuel who does all this custom clothing. Today, we're here with my friend John. He's getting fitted for a Nudie, which is a custom shirt all the stars wear.
0: Manuel is known as the Rhinestone Rembrandt in the fashion industry. He's designed and created many of the rhinestone embellished suits that Nudie's rodeo tailors became famous for in the late 50s, 60s, and early 70s.
6: So, John, what are you doing here?
7: I am getting outfitted for a rock and roll costume.
0: John's wife, Judy, hangs up his first choice while John tries on a few other designer shirts.
8: There's one more musical here up there.
9: Yeah, this one's nice. This one's really nice. Let me see the back.
4: Manuel created Elvis's signature gold lame suit.

0: He designed the garments Bob Dylan wore when performing for the Pope, and his fashion outfits for Hank Williams and many other country stars. As you can see, there are plenty of beautiful designs to choose from. Each shirt is one of a kind, and I kind of think it's got Dave's interest as well. He's looking at all the designs, but if I know Dave, he'll want to spend the money on another camera.
1: Look at the scarves. Aren't the scarves beautiful? I love rhinestones.
2: John has made his decision and wants to go with his first choice. Manuel takes his measurements to get a perfect fit. His shirt will look similar to this one, but won't be an exact copy. A work of art, I would say. Coming up, we take a crazy bus ride with Buckshot Red on the Redneck Comedy Tour. Next stop is Bobby's Idle Hour Tavern, where some well-known musicians would hang out during their recording sessions. Then it's off to the Ryman Auditorium and the Grand Ole Opry.
3: My name's Buckshot Red. I'm on the Redneck Comedy Bus here in Nashville. Tune in. Y'all are going to love this. You're going to see my show and catch it on American Travelers TV.
4: Right now, we're on Demumbrian. That's the name of this hill. Now, I'm going to talk more about it when we go down the hill. But all these honky-tonks that you've seen coming up the hill, 70% less crowd than Broadway tonight. This is where the stars drop in. And you see that? Look over there to the right, big old microphone. See that there? Yeah, our mayor put that out there for bachelorettes to grind on. That's what that's there for. Now, if you look to the left, you'll see Lenny's favorite part of the tour. $9 million to put naked people in the roundabout. We have no idea why we're there. May and Lenny just use it to tell if the temperature's dropping. That's what they use it for. Hey, you laugh. If there's no traffic, Lenny will circle and circle and circle. If you look over to the left right there on the corner, that's historic RCA Studio B. That was built in 1957 under the direction of Chet Atkins. Elvis recorded over 200 songs there. Dolly Parton recorded the original I Will Always Love You, June 12, 1972, right there in that building. Now, if you look to the left, you'll see Starstruck Entertainment, Starstruck Recording, and Starstruck Publishing. That building right there, the most state-of-the-art recording equipment, helicopter landing pad on the top, that is owned by a beautiful little redheaded girl from Oklahoma. Y'all know who that is? Hell yeah, that's Reba's building right there. This is a really cool spot, and most tours don't come by here, but this is one of the best kept secrets in Nashville. If you look to the right, you'll see FedEx. Now I'm just messing with you. Check that out over there. That's Bobby's Idle Hour. That is the oldest dive bar in the city of Nashville, established right here on Music Row in 1948. You can see stars in there day and night. That's their sanctuary. When they're writing up here performing music, they'll go over there, talk about the session, drink a beer. And it's open to the public. But if you go in there and start taking pictures and getting starstruck, they will throw you out on your face in the middle of the parking lot. Let me explain to you how I know this. May and Lenny are in there drinking Fireball. He gets drunk, swears up and down, he sees Dolly Parton at the end of the bar, and he's going to go down there and get him a picture and an autograph. He gets down there, I'll be damned if it ain't two bald-headed guys sitting side by side down in Bobby's Island. I felt so bad. I said, Lenny, listen, you wedge in between them. Hell, I'll take a photo. We can crop it. If you look over here to the right, you'll see Curb Music. That's owned by Mike Curb. That is the largest independently owned record label in the city of Nashville. With all these big labels popping up, he's been hanging in there like a curly hair on a soap bar, Mike Curb. Just gauging the crowd, folks, trying to figure out how I got back here. If you look over to the left, you'll see the CMA building, the Country Music Association. They're the ones that come up with the top five nominees for Entertainer of the Year. Once they have those top five nominees, they contact each nominee's record label, find out which record label wants to pay the CMAs the most money, and that's who wins Entertainer of the Year. That's a lie. I just made that up. If you look over here to the right, you'll see the largest record label in Nashville, Warner Brothers Music. They got Dan and Shay, Dustin Lynch, Ashley McBride, Dierks Bentley, Faith Hill, Sheryl Crow, and Big Schmo, the country rapper. Or as we call him, a crapper. If you look to the left, you'll see a parking garage under that building over there.

0: that is Spence Manor. It's an Airbnb now, but that's was a hotel back in the day, and that's where all the big stars stayed. In fact, Johnny Cash actually had an apartment there for about 6 months, and he had to move because it wouldn't stop snowing on his coffee table. And he had a yard sale right here on the sidewalk, and about 150 people showed up to buy his vacuum cleaner. We are giving away a 2021 Ford F-150 fully loaded, extended cab, 4x4, windshield wiper blade. So if you guys... I told you my wife's been with Kelly Pickler since she came off Idol. Her husband, Kyle Jacobs, just wrote that new song for Lee Bryce, Rumor. He wrote and produced that, but they wrote that right there at Tin Roof, sitting in a booth. And they put a little plaque on the booth top where certain songs were written in those booths. I'm here training to be a professional wrestler. By the time I was 21, I was the NWA Rookie of the Year, and I got to wrestle for all the major companies. The Rock at the time is training in Memphis with Jerry Lawler. He gets down to $7 in his pocket living in a $300 car he got from a crackhead. And he was going to give up and move back to Hawaii, but he said, I'll wrestle the last two matches, and he stayed by his word. One of those matches, he got scouted by the WWE, and he went on to be the biggest professional wrestler of all times. Now the highest paid actor in all of Hollywood. He's got his own shoes, his own clothes, his own tequila. He said to stay humble, he named his $350 million production company $7 Productions. Hell yeah, down to $7. I told Lenny, we're going to be $2 Productions, we ain't knocking out. Hey folks, you all are in for a big treat. We never advertise this because we love to surprise our guests. They treat us like gold over here and really make us feel like family. So we're going to let you stop off and tinkle at the Old Smoky Moonshine Distillery, y'all.
1: Our tour was around 2 hours long, so this tinkle break was well timed. Now, we didn't sample the moonshine, but the place was packed and looks like folks were having a good time. So there was some drinking going on for sure. While shooting B-roll footage, we see another comedy tour bus coming, and it happens that Lenny is the driver. But where's Buckshot Red?
2: Hey, we're trying to get her. How you doing? Where are you from?
3: Sacramento, California.
2: Oh, California? Shit, how'd you get in? I thought we were getting along.
1: I think that joke goes around here a lot in Nashville.
0: Hell yeah. Thank you. If you look to the left, you'll see the Bridgestone Arena. That's the home to our Nashville Predators. Now, that is not somebody that can't go within 500 feet of a high school. That is actually the name of our hockey team, the Nashville Predators. They have had everything there from Cher to monster trucks. You can guess which one me and Lenny went and seen. Now look down the sidewalk. How many people you see down there? Thousands and thousands, right? And it's going to be packed tonight. You won't even be able to walk down Broadway. Wow. Are you ready for the biggest insider tip of Nashville?
4: Yeah, right there.
0: Look here to the right. Right here between the Ryman Auditorium and the back of all these honky-tonks is an alley.
4: Yeah.
0: How many people do you see in that alley right there? 10?
4: Yeah.
0: Right now, we could stop this bus, get off the bus, and go down world-famous Tootsie's Alley. Every one of those doors on those honky-tonks is unlocked in the back with a guy sitting there checking IDs. And it's gonna be like that till 3 o'clock in the morning. 350,000 people for 4th of July were down on Broadway, shoulder to shoulder, the width of the street. Couldn't get any of those clubs. Brought my wife and some friends down, and we went in the alley and went honky-tonk to honky-tonk to honky-tonk, and didn't miss a club. Did you guys see those big telephone poles back there in the ground all crooked when we went around that roundabout?
4: Yes.
0: $750,000 our female mayor at the time paid to put those out there. I'll tell you what you can do with $750,000. Take that and multiply it by 100 and give all that to our school teachers. How about that?
5: Yeah!
0: Hell yeah! I got a little picture. I'm standing next to my dad. I'm 5 years old. But behind everybody is a guy in an old dirty kitchen apron. And he got off break here to come down and check all that out. Standing around watching it. Nobody even paid him any of mine. They didn't know who he was. And 2 years later, he was nominated for Entertainer of the Year for Forever and Ever, Amen.
5: Oh,
0: Randy Travis. Yep. He was the cook and the dishwasher right here at the Nashville Palace.
1: We had a great time with Buckshot Red. This is a must-see when coming to Nashville. Ask for Buckshot Red when booking your tour so he could keep his buddy Lenny working.

0: My daddy named me Buckshot Red when I was a little kid. We had three kids. My dad had Buckshot, Slingshot, and there was a little BB on the way. And he grew up to be about a 500-pound beast. I got a call here to ride the Redneck Comedy Bus. They called me up and said, "Hey, man, we'd love to have you on there." They said, "You think you could ride around for a few hours and drink beer and tell jokes to people?" I said, "Hell, that's what got me kicked out of ninth grade. I think you have found the one."
1: Coming up, we visit Bobby's Idle Hour Tavern, where some well-known musicians would hang out during their recording sessions. Then it's off to the Ryman Auditorium and the Grand Ole Opry. In Nashville's Music Row, there's Bobby's Idle Hour Tavern, where a lot of country stars hang out. Today we see an up-and-coming artist, Daniel Niehoff.

0: That's all, folks.
1: Coming up, we visit the Ryman Auditorium, the Grand Old Opry, Printer's Alley, and the Bavarian Beer House. Nashville is known as the Bachelorette Capital of the World. You will see party buses like these on Broadway Street downtown and even on these back roads.
2: We're going to head right now to the Ryman Auditorium and take a tour. This is where the Grand Ole Opry used to be, and it's moved out of town now, but this is the famous Ryman Theater. You're going to love it.
3: Loretta, I love it.

in the day, the Ryman Auditorium was the home of the Grand Ole Opry from 1943 to 1974. The Ryman Auditorium was built in the late 1800s by Thomas Ryman. He was a Nashville businessman who owned several saloons and a fleet of riverboats. It was first called the Union Gospel Tabernacle. Hank Williams, Elvis, and Johnny Cash all performed on the Ryman stage. Today, the legend continues as we are here to see a concert tonight. When they built the Ryman Auditorium, they did a good job with acoustics, so the sound is great in any seat. On our way to see our show at the Grand Ole Opry House, we stopped by the Bavarian Beer House for dinner and a German beer. The Bavarian Beer House is located in the Opry Mills Shopping Center, which is in walking distance of the Grand Ole Opry House. You could order traditional German food, which, by the way, was very good. We had a great seat and got there in time to see an authentic German band.

0: for me, we are at the Grand Ole Opry, and I can't wait to get in there and listen to some great music.
1: Due to the size of the growing crowd, the Grand Ole Opry moved out of downtown Nashville to the Pennington area of Nashville. In 1972, the Opryland Theme Park and Opryland Hotel opened. 2 years later, the 4,000-seat Grand Ole Opry House was opened. On opening night at the Grand Ole Opry, Richard Nixon played piano on a few songs. Other performers were Hank Snow, Stonewall Jackson, and Jenny Seeley. The Grand Ole Opry is broadcast live on WSM AM at 7 p.m. Central Time on Saturday nights. In the early 1900s, Printer's Alley was home to a thriving publishing industry. There were two major newspapers, 10 print shops, and 13 publishing companies. When Printer's Alley became a nightclub district, the sale of liquor in the clubs was illegal. They served the liquor anyway and claimed it had been brought in by customers. This was known as brown bagging. Law enforcement normally looked the other way. One famous Printer's Alley club was Jimmy Hyde's Carousel Club, where jazz musicians would jam after hours. Chet Atkins, Boot Randolph, and Bob Moore were some of the regulars.
2: Today, we're heading to Jackson. That's Jacksonville.
1: To the historic town of Jacksonville, Oregon.
3: We arrive in Jacksonville through these beautiful tree-lined streets that continue to the downtown area. Our first stop is at the Jacksonville City Hall, where we happen to be greeted by the city mayor.
4: My name is Donna Bowen. I'm happy to welcome you to the city of Jacksonville, Oregon. I'm the mayor, a job I very much enjoy. Jacksonville started out as a gold rush town. Gold was discovered here in the 1850s, so it brought a lot of people into town. There wasn't a lot of gold here, so what happened was the people who came here for gold quickly developed into businessmen, for instance, a hardware store, a photographer. Some of them became farmers. Our growing conditions are almost Mediterranean-like, except for the snow that we have in winter. But our soil is so beneficial to growing grapevines, and all of the varieties we have here, Syrah, Cabernet, white wines, just have that extra something. They're award-winning. So that's attracted new people here, and it's been so beneficial to this valley because we all eat well and drink well here.
1: After our visit with the mayor, we search out a place for lunch, and La Fiesta was highly recommended. Carrie is dancing a little jig. Well, here it is, and that looks delicious.
2: With Mexican food, you either gotta have a margarita or a beer.
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5: Good morning, folks. I'm Brian Roberts, and I'll be your tour guide today on the Jacksonville trolley. Jacksonville came to be with the discovery of gold here in 1851 on Daisy Creek. To the north of us, there's a couple flat mesas known as Table Rock Mountain, and they originally named the town after those two flat mesas, later changing it to Jacksonville in honor of President Jackson. Now, the company that ran a little red train between Jacksonville and Medford, known as the Rogue River Valley Railroad,

0: $0.25. You could have caught the train right here.
1: Thanks for watching American Travelers.
2: Love. What is love? It is said that love is a strong affection

Nah, I never been the one to consume that bull, man. It was always my belief that we choose who we fall in love with. Not an unexplained emotion. Life is a hard way of showing us the errors of our own ways. But man, you've got to admit, those ways could be a little less harsh.

0: On this episode of American Travelers, we're going south to San Diego, California, where the weather is beautiful all year long. Our first stop is in Old Town San Diego. Next is a must-see, Balboa Park and the San Diego Zoo. Then it's off to the San Diego Mission, which was the first of 21 missions in California. Our next stop is taking a tour on the aircraft carrier Midway. We meet a vet who talks about his time on the ship. And our last stop is at the Del Coronado Hotel.
1: We travel the world looking for fun and new adventures. I'm Carrie.
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1: We're in San Diego, California.
0: And

0: to go explore this town.
1: San Diego is located at the southern tip of California and is known as America's finest city due to its great weather and beautiful beaches. We're driving through downtown from Coronado Island and going through the Barrio Logan section of town.
2: Commuter trains make it easy to get around the downtown area. Our first destination is Old Town San Diego, which is a little north of the current downtown area.
1: The first European explorer came to San Diego in 1542, but it was not until 1769 that the Spanish explorer Gaspar de Portola established the first permanent settlement here. In Old Town, you will see some of the original adobe buildings and the San Diego Old Town Historic State Park.
2: Today, there are plenty of shops to buy souvenirs. The shops are very similar to the ones you find in Mexico.
1: The Whaley House Museum is one of the historical sites where you could take a tour and learn about how it was a general store, a courthouse, and even the first theater in San Diego.
2: The town is very walkable, but you can take a trolley and get a little history as well.
1: We decided to take a break and visit this little coffee shop where we hear somebody playing old-fashioned piano music.

0: ready to do some filming here at Balboa Park.
1: The park is 1,200 acres and located near downtown San Diego. It was named after explorer Vasco Nunez de Balboa.
0: Here we are at San Diego's Balboa Park, and right behind us is the Casa del Prado Theater.
1: And the home of the San Diego Zoo.
0: Along with many museums to see.
2: Over the years, the zoo has become one of the largest and most well-known zoos in the world, with over 3,700 animals representing more than 650 species.
1: The park's history dates back to the late 1800s when the city of San Diego set aside land for the park. However, it wasn't until the Panama-California Exposition in 1915 that the park was fully developed. And many of its iconic buildings and landmarks were built, including the California Building and Tower and the Spreckles Organ Pavilion.
2: After the exposition, the park became a hub for cultural and recreational activities with museums, gardens, and performing art venues. Today, it's a popular destination for tourists and locals alike, and it's the home of over 17 museums.
1: The San Diego Park hosts many events throughout the year, including the annual San Diego County Fair and the December Nights Festival.
2: We really enjoyed our visit here.
0: Here we are at the San Diego Mission. It was the first of 21 missions built in California.
1: And established in 1769 by Una Percera. The San Diego Mission is often referred to as the Mother of the Missions.
2: The mission was founded on July 16, 1769 to serve as a religious center for the native Kumeyaay people and to provide a way for the Spanish to convert them to Catholicism.
1: The building was constructed using adobe bricks made from mud and straw. It was one of the few missions to have a gristmill that was used to grind grain and flour.
2: The mission also played a key role in the development of San Diego and California. It served as a hub for trade and agriculture, with the mission's farms and ranches producing crops and livestock.
1: The San Diego Mission had an extensive system of aqueducts and irrigation that allowed them to farm the surrounding land and grow crops such as wheat, corn, and grapes.
2: And it was known for its excellent wine, which was made from the grapes grown in the vineyards.
1: The original building was located in what is now called Presidio Park, but it was later moved to its current location in the Mission Valley area of San Diego.
2: Over the years, the mission grew in size with many new buildings added to accommodate the growing community. These included a church, hospital, and cemetery.
1: One cool fact is that the mission has been featured in several movies and TV shows, including Zorro and Star Trek Voyager.
2: The mission has a large bell tower that

0: houses six bells, the oldest of which dates back to 1802.
1: Father Antonio Ubach, a missionary, dedicated his life to the betterment of the Native American children and formed a school here with the help of the Sisters of St. Joseph of Condolin. We're on our way to check out the famous naval aircraft carrier, the Midway. This is the San Diego Convention Center. As you can see, it's built like a piece of art. As we arrive, you could find a little friend waiting for us. Wow, that's a massive aircraft carrier. When coming to San Diego, the Midway is a must-see.
0: It's a wonderful piece of our naval history.

0: We start our tour on the flight deck. This jet is called a Cougar and was used for photo reconnaissance. The Fury fighter was one of the first to have Sidewinder air-to-air missiles. Panther was the first carrier jet to see combat in the Korean War in 1950. The Viking was the first submarine hunting carrier jet. The Hornet strike fighter was designed to be a fighter and a bomber. It's the most common jet used on today's carriers. Sky Raider Attack was the last propeller bomber used in the Korean and Vietnam Wars. This is the C-1 Trader cargo transport, which transported sick bay patients, replacement parts, and the ship's mail. The Vigilante was originally developed as a supersonic nuclear bomber, but was used as a great spy plane. Phantom II was the first jet to see extensive combat with the Navy, Marines, and Air Force. The HO-3S utility helicopter was the first helicopter to see widespread use in the Korean War. The Sea Sprite was a pioneer in the use of jet turbine engines. It was equipped with submarine hunting equipment and torpedoes. The twin motors enabled the Sea Knight to move vertically and carry heavy loads quickly. The Sea King has a boat-shaped hull, which allowed for landings in the ocean. This is the interior of the Sea Bat, which was used for carrying troops for the Marines and for the Mercury astronaut recovery mission. There are three main decks that you can tour on the Midway. We're going below to the anchor room. Here you will see massive chains and ropes. Here's a view of one of the anchors that's lowered through this port. We go to another area where all of the daily briefings are conducted. The USS Midway was a United States naval aircraft carrier that was commissioned in 1945 and served until its decommissioning in 1992. It was the longest-serving aircraft carrier in the 20th century and was named after the Battle of the Midway, a major naval battle during World War II. We come to the Air Operations Room. This is an old-school traffic control operation compared to today's control room, but I think any calculations being made here had to be really precise. As you can see, this is a short runway.
1: I'm going to go ahead and have 414 off 307 in case he shows up on the ball less than we anticipated. His last fuel station gave him a couple extra looks, though.
2: Copy. Give me a little extra interval on 101. I want to make sure we've got a clear deck for 307.
1: Hey, we'll make it happen. Ketsey, hey, give me an extra half mile interval between 307 and 101. And make sure AC-1 gets him to a good start.
2: Paddles, Tower.
3: Yes, sir.
2: Let's get 307 the first time around. I'll make sure I've got a clear deck for you.
3: We always bring them home, boss.
0: The Midway played a significant role in many major conflicts, including the Korean, Vietnam, and Gulf Wars. The ship's flight deck is 3 football fields long and is divided by 3 expansion joints, which allows the deck to flex when at sea. We continue our tour and see these scopes at the Air Warfare Room and then proceed to the Air Traffic Control Center. Next is an interesting visit with a vet who worked on the Midway.
4: Each one of these consoles have these hoses under pressure.
5: Right. Is that so hydraulic pressure?
4: No. Water pressure. This was chill water. Cold water running through the back of the system to keep it from overheating because they weren't all computer chips. They were vacuum tubes. If you've ever changed a light bulb when it burns out and it's hot,

0: these tubes would get hot. You didn't want this system to crash because the tube burned out.
1: What is this thing here?
0: That is called a radar repeater. You see, it repeats the same signal that goes to that radar system there. But if you walked over and looked at that, see right there?
1: Yeah.
0: Those straight lines?
1: Uh-huh.
0: Those are half circles. Those are friendly aircraft coming back to land on the Midway. The Midway is the center circle with the X on it. So all those half circles are friendly aircraft, half squares are unknown aircraft, full circles are friendly ship, a full square is an unknown ship. So that radar, that console is giving you information. This one is just giving you raw data. So remember the half circles that are in a line? Here, they're just a series of dots. So this is a repeater. It repeats a signal without the information. We worked in teams, and I worked on the surface. So we worked 12 on and 12 off. So you'd sit on a scope for 2 hours. I would sit there 2 hours. I would come over and be a board writer for 2 hours.
1: How do you write on these boards?
0: Backwards. See the mannequin over there? His job is to write on those three boards, backwards. My very first job here on the Midway was standing behind this board, writing backwards.
1: That must be a challenge.
0: It was the first week. What's your first name?
1: Dave. That's bizarre.
0: There is a trick to writing backwards, and once you understand the trick, once you understand it, it's very, very easy.
1: Very easy, okay.
0: If I'm writing normal, so I can read it, I write A, B, C, D, E, F.
1: All right.
0: Now, did you have children?
1: Yeah, one.
0: When they were growing up and they were learning how to write, did they turn their letters around sometimes?
2: Yeah.
0: Well, and mom, here's a trick that you can work with him. When he's writing his letters, let him know that they face the direction that they're going.
2: Oh, yeah.
0: So if I'm writing backwards, I write A, B, C, D, E, F. They face the direction that they're going. There are only two letters that do not follow that rule. J faces backwards, and Z faces backwards. All the other letters are either neutral, A, X, I, T, O, U, V, W, M, or they face the direction they're going.
1: Oh, that's a good trick. So what are all these numbers here? Like it says BRG, RNG, time.
0: Bearing, range, and time. So over there on that radar, we want to know what ships are out there. Now, if you're the commanding officer and you see a ship that's out there 25 miles away, you want to know, is it coming toward you or going away from you? So we would track them and get their closest point of approach. We would track them at three times, get marks on them, get their range, their bearing, and then we could extrapolate what their closest point of approach and what time.
1: So the radar would tell you those figures,
0: yes.
1: Basically. Wow. And then you kept track of different, those are A, B, C, D are different ships.
0: Yes. We called them skunks.
1: Yeah, I see
0: surface
1: that.
0: Surface contacts unknown. Young lady, what's your name?
2: Karen.
0: Spell it.
2: K-A-R-I.
0: K-A-R-I?
2: Uh-huh.
0: And Dave?
1: We especially like the little heart that he drew between our names. The Command at Sea badge is worn by the ship's commander. He would wear the badge on the right side of his shirt while in command, and on the left after his tour ended.
3: Welcome to the captain's cabin. I'm getting caught up on some paperwork and have to get up to the bridge.

0: bridge soon, but it's great to have you aboard as my guest. I understand you've seen a fair share of our floating city here. You know, we have over 4,500 sailors, chiefs, and officers aboard. It's my job to see that they're trained and ready to meet every mission we're called to do. On the USS Midway, the buck stops right here with me.
1: Of course, the commander has the best digs. Other crew members had these small bunk beds, and when they had time, they could get things at this small convenience store. The Midway was home to over 200,000 sailors and aviators. The kitchen staff served over 225,000 meals each month. Our tour continues down to another level to the communications area. These photos depict how sailors were feeling at the time.

0: down the hall is the air wing manager. They called him the big dog. He was responsible for ensuring that there were enough aircraft available to meet the needs of the daily air plan. Another equipment room had printers and test equipment to keep everything working. This is a vacuum delivery system, similar to some bank drive-up windows in the past. Documents could be delivered to the bridge, map room, combat center, and the weapons coordination room. Back on the top deck, we learn about the different color jerseys.
1: The purple, we called them super drapes. They were the guys who refueled the airplanes.
2: Okay.
1: Yellow were like the traffic cops. They directed planes where to go.
3: And what was the green ones?
1: They took care of the equipment on the airplane.
2: And then brown shirt?
1: Was the plane captain. He was responsible for making sure everything on the aircraft was normal and safe.
2: Yeah, that was a pretty important job.
1: Plane captains were assigned to a particular plane.
2: Yeah.
1: And that was his job, to take care of that plane.
0: Red jersey personnel handles the bombs, missiles, and bullets. Blue jersey personnel are responsible for moving aircraft around the flight and hangar decks. White jersey personnel are safety observers. And silver protective suits are worn by rescue personnel. We had a great time here at the Midway. We're driving over the Coronado Bridge in San Diego to the beautiful island of Coronado. The island was named Coronado Island after Francisco Vázquez de Coronado, a famous Spanish explorer.
2: In 1886, the U.S. Army established a military installation here, and the Navy operations played an important part during World War II and continues to this day. We stopped to film this awesome view of downtown San Diego. What a perfect day!
0: After filming, we drive to the ocean side of the island to visit a famous hotel where I used to play drums with the Wayne Foster Orchestra.
4: We are at the Del Coronado in San Diego.
2: Opening in 1888 is one of the most iconic hotels in California. It's a Victorian-style architecture and features red tiles that were imported from Italy.
0: The hotel sits on 28 acres and has one of the most popular beaches in San Diego. It was the first hotel in the world to have electric lighting.
2: And it was the first hotel to hold the Beach Olympics in 1936.
0: The Del Coronado was the inspiration for the fictional Grand Hotel in the classic movie Some Like It Hot, starring Marilyn Monroe, Tony Curtis, and Jack Lemmon.
2: Other celebrities like Babe Ruth and Thomas Edison have been guests here. There's a secret tunnel that was used by the celebrities and dignitaries to avoid the paparazzi and the public.
0: Other movies and TV shows were filmed here, including The Stuntman and Ghost Hunters. In fact, the Del Coronado has a haunted reputation with the ghost of Kate Morgan, a young woman who checked into the hotel in 1892 and was found dead on the beach. She has been seen by many of the staff and some guests.
5: Back in the day, I played drums with a 25-piece orchestra right here in the Grand Ballroom.
2: The hotel has several restaurants and bars, including the

0: famous crown room, which features an intricate 33-foot ceiling that was built without nails.
1: The Del Coronado Hotel is a great place to visit when coming to San Diego. After our tour of the Del Coronado, we travel back through the Gas Lamp Quarters part of town where you see a lot of nightlife activity. This part of town draws a young crowd to the clubs and bars. The Spreckles and Balboa Theaters offer programs of music, comedy, and drama.
0: To wrap up our evening, we travel to Old San Diego to catch some locals making tortillas. It looks like we're in for a real Mexican treat.
2: Thanks for watching American Travelers.

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0: coming up. 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

0: Tonight, two Caribbean prime ministers meet in Ottawa with Canada's Mark Carney. Venezuela's interim president advances on diplomacy on visit to New Delhi. Dominica launches $25 million US dollar Dominica Community Resilience Enhancement Project, the country's first single country project funded by the Green Climate Fund. Heaping more pressure on Cuba. Visa and MasterCard suspend payments in Cuba. And a wild card makes it to the women's final in the French Open Lawn Tennis Tournament. A production of the Carib Update News Service, this is Primetime Caribbean. And all the details of the major stories from across the Caribbean and beyond coming right up. I am Tahira.
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0: Big tonight. Two prime ministers from the region met in Ottawa on Thursday in separate meetings with their Canadian counterpart, Mark Carney. Barbados's Mia Motley met with Carney in the morning, and then Grenada's Dickon Mitchell had his audience in the afternoon. Both leaders said that they discussed strengthening collaboration with Canada on issues such as investment, education, and disaster mitigation. Carney praised Motley as a global leader.
2: I want to say above and beyond that, that Prime Minister Motley is an absolute leader globally, a leader in, obviously in CARICOM, a leader in this hemisphere, a leader globally, and not just a leader for today, but a leader for tomorrow. And you think about the areas where we're cooperating, and part of today will be about how we further that cooperation.
0: He also praised the leadership of the Grenadian leader within the region.
3: To welcome you, Prime Minister, to Canada, I would like to thank you again for the honor of opening your embassy in Ottawa, High Commissioner. Welcome, good to see you again. I think it's a sign of our potential to deepen our ties, bilateral ties with Grenada, but also, and the Prime Minister has been one of the leaders here, despite his relative youth, one of the leaders in CARICOM. And deepening our ties within CARICOM. So we have much to discuss, both in challenges and opportunities. And I thank you again for gracing us with a visit for a few days after New Camp.
0: Motley said the talks in Ottawa were an opportunity to also focus on global challenges.
4: On that bilateral relationship, as you just said, there are a lot of things happening globally that are of concern to us, to other smaller

0: developing states to other developing countries, not just in the climate crisis, but also in terms of how the international financial system is working for us to allow us to be able to provide for our people. And we know that your particular background also will add great value to that conversation globally.
1: Indian Prime Minister Narendra Modi held talks with Venezuela's acting president, Delcy Rodriguez, on Thursday as New Delhi seeks to deepen ties with the oil-rich South American nation following disruptions in global energy supplies. Rajendra Tandon, a senior official in India's foreign ministry, said the talks held in New Delhi focused on strengthening energy cooperation. He said Venezuela had become India's third largest crude oil supplier in recent weeks. Tandon said India is aggressively seeking new sources of crude oil and energy to strengthen its energy security, adding that Venezuela represents an opportunity. Modi and Rodriguez also explored opportunities for Indian companies to invest in Venezuela's sectors, including mining, critical minerals, pharmaceuticals, and automobiles. The meeting comes as India has increased imports of Venezuelan crude in recent months, making the South American country a more important supplier for the world's third largest oil importer. India imports about 90% of its oil. Rodriguez also met India's Foreign Minister Subramaniam Jaishankar on Thursday and is scheduled to hold talks with Petroleum Minister Hardeep Singh Puri. She is also expected to visit facilities in India's energy, pharmaceutical, and automobile sectors. Visa and MasterCard payments in Cuba will be suspended from Saturday after United States sanctions prompted a foreign bank to sever ties with a state-backed financial institution, Cuba's central bank said on Wednesday. Washington-Havana relations have tumbled as the United States have slapped sanctions on Cuba, which has also been under a U.S.-imposed energy blockade since January. Sanctions have notably targeted Cuba's military conglomerate and major economic player, Gaesa, by freezing its U.S. assets and penalizing companies that work with it. These companies have until Friday to adjust their activities, according to the U.S. Office of Foreign Assets Control, OFAC. In a statement released on Wednesday, Cuba's central bank said a foreign bank was severing ties with Fensimex S.A., Gaesa's financial arm, due to U.S. sanctions. Cubans, already struggling with constant power outages, are dealing with piles of trash piling up in the streets. Garbage piles now choke nearly every Havana street corner, filling neighborhoods with stench, flies, and rats as residents navigate improvised dumps outside homes, hospitals, and busy thoroughfares. The mounting trash crisis follows fuel shortages tied to a U.S. energy blockade, sidelining state-run garbage trucks and prompting desperate residents to burn waste in streets despite toxic smoke. Health officials warn rising summer heat and rains could unleash disease-carrying insects, even as grassroots projects, recycling, and creative reuse of household waste.
2: These piles of trash in almost every corner of Havana is just yet another issue Cubans have had to endure since early this year when the United States imposed an oil blockade on the island. Without fuel, trucks cannot make collections regularly, and people and vehicles have to maneuver around mountains of garbage. Waste disposal has always been a problem in Cuba that does not have a recycling policy. But recent hardships drove people to rummage through the garbage, looking for cans or other recyclables to make a few pesos. Some communities have also organized to do the same, but it's not a solution to the problem. It is a serious sanitary and health issue that Cubans are having to face on top of long hours without electricity, no water, no transportation, and none of the essentials for a normal life.
1: This is Primetime Caribbean. More news coming up after the break.
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1: Also big tonight, Dominica's Prime Minister Roosevelt Skerritt has launched the $25 million U.S. Dominica Community Resilience Enhancement Project, DOMCREP, the country's first single country project funded by the Green Climate Fund. The initiative will invest about $17.5 million U.S. in climate resilient livelihoods, supporting more than 520 farmers and agro-processors with climate-smart technologies and irrigation systems, agroforestry, greenhouses, and agro-processing upgrades. Its communities affected by past climate disasters will also benefit directly. Speaking at the launch, Skerritt said Caribbean nations contribute little to global carbon emissions, but continue to bear the brunt of climate change.
4: We in Dominica and the Caribbean, we are not major contributors to carbon emission. We're not the causes of the problem. The causes of the problem reside in industrialized and developed countries. And so they have a responsibility and duty to this problem that is an existential threat to every nation. And sometimes I do not believe that the Caribbean society, whether it's the private sector or unions or citizens, understand and appreciate how climate change is impacting our economic and social development. In Dominica's case, for example, and when people talk about debt in Dominica's context, about 85% of our national debt is associated with disaster response, a shock.
1: He noted that disaster recovery accounts for roughly 85% of Dominica's national debt and recalled how Hurricane Maria and subsequent storms caused damage equivalent to 226% of GDP.
4: In Dominica, we were saving to pay off our national debt. And I wanted Dominica to be the first developing country in the world to owe nobody and to owe no country. And as a matter of fact, prior to the hurricane in September, I was formulating in my mind what the independence speech would have been in 2017. And my focus I intended to have on my independence speech was economic independence. And it was that speech I wanted to inform the nation that as Prime Minister, I had a strategy in place to save money, to pay off our national debt, and to be the first country to have a 0% to debt to GDP ratio. And what we're going to do was to create an economic diversification fund and pay into this fund as if we were still owing and use this as a source of revenue for us to help in the private sector financing and also public sector financing. And so the hurricane hit in 2017. And that is following on 2 years prior with Hurricane Maria.
1: He argued that regional institutions such as the Caribbean Community Climate Change Center, 5Cs, should have direct access to climate financing.
4: I believe that the developing world must understand and appreciate, the developed world, sorry, must understand and appreciate that we in the Caribbean, if given opportunity, we have the capacity to implement our projects and our programs, our strategic plans, our national plans. And I believe that the case that we've been making, that the 5Cs is a responsible institution with clear goals and mission, and with a very profound depth of capacity and knowledge and skills, that we don't have to go to the Green Climate Fund for the funds. The funds should be with the 5Cs.

0: 5Cs should have the funds. The funds should be deposited to the 5Cs. And so that the project is conceptualized nationally with the help of the 5Cs technical arm, and they have the financing.
1: Meanwhile, 5Cs Executive Director Dr. Colin Young described DOMCREP as a major investment in Dominica's resilience, noting that it will strengthen livelihoods, water security, disaster preparedness, early warning systems, and emergency shelters.
2: DOMCREP recognizes that climate resilience is not only about protecting against future hazards. It is about protecting lives today, strengthening livelihoods, supporting economic opportunities, and improving the quality of life for communities today, particularly among the most vulnerable. The 5Cs, as a CARICOM institution, exists to support CARICOM member states in translating climate ambition into action, to mobilize resources, to strengthen capacity, and deliver solutions that protect people, increase prosperity, and promote progress. DOMCREP reflects that mission. It is an investment not only in resilience, but in Dominica's future. A future where communities are better prepared, livelihoods are more secure and resilient, and where development gains can be sustained for generations to come.
1: By 2030, the project is expected to cut food production recovery times after disasters by 50%, increase rural water shortage capacity by 30%, and directly benefit more than 8,300 people across Dominica. A new report by Earth Insight has warned that offshore oil and gas exploration in Jamaica's Walter Morant block could threaten some of the country's most important marine ecosystems, including coral reefs, seagrass beds, protected areas, and key fishing grounds. Produced with the Jamaica Environment Trust and other civil society groups, the report found that the project's risk zone overlaps with about 11,070 square kilometers of ecologically significant marine areas, roughly the size of Jamaica, and could affect nearly one-fifth of the country's most important marine ecosystems. According to the report, risk zones overlap with 99% of Jamaica's south coast coral reefs, 97% of seagrass habitats, and 62% of both marine protected areas and key biodiversity areas. Haiti still has no date for its first general elections in a decade, and the process is already facing controversy. On Wednesday, the Provisional Electoral Council, CEP, barred its executive director, Oda Antwine, from its offices in Pétionville, citing reports that the government intended to appoint him as director general and his alleged lack of communication with council members. Antwine rejected the claims, saying he had remained in contact with CEP officials and stayed home for health reasons. Hours later, the council moved to terminate his contract. However, a government decree circulating the same day appeared to appoint him as the CEP's director general, a disputed position not included in the council organizational structure. The dispute follows the government's adoption of a new electoral decree over the council's objections. Nicolas Maduro has added a lawyer who represented hip-hop mogul Sean Diddy Combs at trial to his defense team, court records showed on Thursday, as the ousted Venezuelan president prepares to fight the U.S. drug trafficking charges he faces. Ana Estavio of law firm Harris Trascoma was part of the team that secured acquittals for Combs on sex trafficking and racketeering charges, which could have landed him in prison for life. Combs was found guilty on two lesser prostitution-related counts and is serving a 50-month prison sentence at a federal lockup in New Jersey. He is appealing his convictions and his sentence. Maduro has pleaded not guilty to narco-terrorism and drug trafficking charges. He is jailed in Brooklyn ahead of trial. Estavio was added to the defense team 2 days after Harris Trascoma announced that Maduro's Washington-based defense lawyer, Barry Pollock, was joining the firm. Maduro is due to appear in federal court in Manhattan on June 13 for a hearing at which his lawyers are expected to discuss the pre-trial motions they plan to make to try to get the charges dismissed. The U.S. military has attacked another boat accused of smuggling drugs in the Eastern Pacific Ocean, killing two men. Wednesday's attack brings the number of people who have been killed in boat strikes by the U.S. military to at least 207 since the administration.

0: administration began targeting those it calls narco terrorists in early September. As with most of the military's statements on strikes in the Eastern Pacific Ocean and Caribbean Sea, U.S. Southern Command said it targeted the alleged drug traffickers along known smuggling routes. The military did not provide evidence that the vessel was ferrying drugs. A video posted on X showed a boat speeding through the waters before bursting into flames. President Donald Trump has said the U.S. is in armed conflict with cartels in Latin America and has justified the attacks as a necessary escalation to stem the flow of drugs into the United States and fatal overdoses claiming American lives. But his administration has offered little evidence to support its claims of killing narco-terrorists. This is Primetime Caribbean. Global news is coming up next.
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0: In global news, John Bolton, a prominent President Donald Trump critic who once served as his national security advisor, plans to plead guilty to mishandling classified documents and will pay a $2.25 million fine as part of a deal with federal prosecutors. More details in this report.
2: The FBI searched Bolton's Maryland home and Washington office in August of 2025. In October, he was indicted on charges of retaining and sharing classified information. Here's Justice Department reporter Andrew Goudsward.
3: The indictment alleges that he was collecting this information as he was preparing to write a book, but what he's actually pleading guilty to is not specifically related to information that was in his book, but more about information that he had just collected as he was, you know, kind of gathering his thoughts and preparing to write the memoir.
2: The Justice Department and a Bolton spokesperson declined to comment. Bolton's plea agreement has not been made public.
3: So sources told us today that he's going to plead guilty to one count of retention of classified information. He originally faced 18 counts, so this particular plea deal will only focus on one of those charges. And as part of that, we're told he's going to pay about $2.25 million in fines and will also have a recommended prison sentence of between no additional prison time and about 5 years in prison. As part of the plea deal, prosecutors will likely seek to dismiss the remaining 17 counts that he's not pleading guilty to. And then Bolton is set to formally enter this plea, we're told, on June 26th, later this month, in federal court.
2: Trump's Justice Department has charged other prominent critics of the president, and Bolton certainly fits that description.
3: He's called him unfit for office. He's questioned his temperament, his decision-making on foreign policy, and also just sort of his basic ethics and morality. And so there's been a number of critical comments. He's been an active voice on cable news for years. The memoir that he wrote in 2020 was certainly very critical of President Trump. And so certainly among people who once served in the White House, he's been among the most consistent and loudest of Trump's critics.
0: United States President Donald Trump on Thursday slammed a vote in the U.S. House seeking to order the withdrawal of American troops from the Iran war, suggesting the unpatriotic move disrupted negotiations with Tehran. The largely symbolic vote came right in the middle of the final negotiations to end the war with the Islamic Republic of Iran, Trump said in a post on his Truth Social platform.
4: The negotiation itself has gone very well, actually. Very well.
5: Mr. President.
4: It could happen, I mean, if it happens.
6: A statement from the U.S. president dangling the possibility of a permanent end to the war in Iran. It's one of many similar declarations made from Donald Trump in recent weeks as Americans grow wary of getting embroiled in another protracted conflict in the Middle East. Despite his party's slim majority, the House voted in favor of a resolution to withdraw U.S. forces from the conflict or win approval from Congress to continue the war after four Republicans voted in favor.
7: On this vote, the yeas are 215 and the nays are 208. The concurrent resolution is adopted.
6: The outcome of the vote is largely symbolic as the legislation needs to pass the Senate. There's also uncertainty on if war powers resolutions would be constitutional, even if they are approved by Congress. The vote adds pressure on Trump and the Republicans heading into the midterm elections, with opposition to

0: the war growing louder. Some of the president's biggest cheerleaders have turned on Donald Trump, accusing him of abandoning MAGA's isolationist values and taking orders from Israel.
1: That he promised no more forever wars, no more involvement in Middle East conflict, and we're now getting the exact opposite?
2: This happened because Israel wanted it to happen. This is Israel's war.
3: The majority of the country are feeling isolationist. They don't want this war.

0: numbers. There's little the president can do to escape his plummeting poll numbers, with two-thirds of American voters saying entering the conflict with Iran was the wrong call.
1: Residents in South Kivu, Democratic Republic of Congo, attacked an Ebola burial team, forcing responders to abandon a coffin and raising concerns about further transmission.
2: The World Health Organization is stepping up its response to the Ebola outbreak in the Democratic Republic of Congo, bringing much-needed supplies to the front lines of the health emergency this week. It comes amid multiple attacks by residents on Ebola response teams. The country's health ministry said residents attacked an Ebola burial team in the South Kivu province this week, forcing respondents to abandon a coffin in the town of Katana and raising fears of further transmission. The assault targeted specialized responders trained to handle highly infectious bodies under strict protocols to prevent contagion. Officials said the body was subsequently handled by members of the community, a high-risk practice that can fuel new chains of infection. They did not specify what triggered the attack. The incident underscores the mistrust and resistance that continues to hamper response efforts. Congo has recorded over 360 confirmed Ebola cases and at least 62 deaths since the latest outbreak was declared on May 15th, according to health ministry data. More than a dozen cases have also been reported in neighboring Uganda. In Kenya, President William Ruto defended his government's decision to allow the United States to set up an Ebola quarantine facility at an Air Force base.
3: The debate is, are we doing the right thing? Are we not? And I can tell you without fear of any contradiction, and I can look at everybody in the eye, Kenyan, including yourself, and tell you we are doing the right thing.
2: At least two people were killed earlier this week in protests in the central Kenyan town of Nanyuki, where the facility is being built. The 50-bed unit is being constructed for Americans who might be exposed to the virus. Flight data and officials say the U.S. government is continuing to build the Ebola quarantine facility despite the protests and Kenyan court orders blocking the construction.
1: This is Primetime Caribbean. We'll take a break here, but when we come back, we'll take a look at sports.
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6: And now for sports. Sports is brought to you by the Grenada National Lotteries Authority. In sports and in cricket, New Zealand was reeling at 61 for 6 after bowling out England for 140 during a chaotic full state of fast bowling in the Lord's Test on Thursday. England's Ollie Robinson had head-shaking figures of 4 for 10 from 6 overs at stumps, including 3 wickets in his first over in a test since February 2024. Robinson snatched the spotlight from New Zealand's Kyle Jamieson, who took a 5 for 62 in his first test since February 2024 also. Pakistan overcame Australian spin challenge on a tricky wicket to win the third and final one-day international by 4 wickets and clinched the series 2-1 on Thursday. Pakistan had to fight hard on a turn-in wicket to reach 161 for 6 in 41.5 overs after Australia had crashed to its lowest ODI total in Pakistan and got bowled out for 157 in 42 overs. All-rounder Shadab Khan, who had earlier picked up 2 for 28, made unbeaten 29, while Abdul Samad was 18 not out to earn Pakistan its third successive ODI win in a bilateral series against Australia. In lawn tennis, qualifier Maya Falenska is one win away from a fairytale French Open triumph after setting up a final showdown

with Russian teenager Mira Andreeva. The Polish world number 114, who had only ever won one match at a Grand Slam before this tournament, continued her astonishing run at Roland Garros by beating 25th seed Diana Schneider 7-6, 7-4, 6-4. 3 weeks and 9 matches after her French Open campaign began, Falinska dropped to the ground after firing in the 32nd and final winner of another scintillating display. With that, she became the first qualifier in history to reach the women's singles final at Roland Garros, and the crowd chanted her name as she spoke in her post-match interview. On Saturday, she will attempt to become only the second qualifier in the Open era to win a Grand Slam after Britain's Emma Raducanu at the 2021 US Open. It would be a fitting conclusion to a French Open filled with spectacular shots from the outset. And that's a look at sports, and this is where we end another edition of Primetime Caribbean, a production of the Carib Update News Service, the Caribbean's newsroom. On behalf of all our producers and writers, I am Tahira Burke at the Carib Update News Service News Center. Thank you for viewing, and do enjoy the rest of your evening.

0: This newscast for Thursday, June 4th, 2026. I am Bronte Swanston Hendrickson. One people, one vision, endless possibility, Independence 43 is the theme for this year's celebration of independence for St. Kitts and Nevis, following a month-long theme competition launched on March 30th, 2026. The committee received an overwhelming 336 submissions from citizens across the nation and in the diaspora. The winning entry comes from Dr. Jensen S. Morton of Willits Village, St. Paul's. Dr. Morton's theme captures the essence of a united federation looking confidently toward the future, grounded in shared identity, driven by collective purpose and unlimited in potential. Complementing the theme is the newly unveiled official logo, which draws inspiration from one of St. Kitts and Nevis's most beloved landmarks, the Berkeley Memorial. Standing proudly at the circus in the heart of downtown Bastyr, the iconic memorial, with its historic clocks and drinking fountains, has long been a symbol of community gathering, civic pride, and the passage of time. The 43rd Independence Anniversary will feature a dynamic calendar of cultural, educational, and community-driven events throughout September 2026. The following is a notice regarding the 2026 National Honors Awards. The general public is invited to submit nominations for the conferring of National Honors Awards in the following categories: the Order of National Hero, the Star of Merit, and the Medal of Honor. Each nomination must include a completed form and a detailed profile highlighting the nominee's contributions to St. Kitts and Nevis. Nomination forms may be obtained from the Premier's Ministry at the Social Security Building at Pinnis Estate and must be completed and returned to the Ministry no later than Friday, July 31st, 2026. Nomination forms can also be submitted directly to the Secretary, National Honours Committee, Government Headquarters, Bastyr, St. Kitts, or via the link on your screen. The Ministry of Health is issuing a Saharan dust advisory. A Saharan dust plume is currently affecting the Federation. Dust in the air can reduce air quality and may affect your health. It may trigger or worsen symptoms such as coughing, wheezing, shortness of breath, and irritation of the eyes, nose, and throat. The most vulnerable persons are young children, older adults, and persons with asthma, allergies, heart disease, or chronic obstructive pulmonary disease, COPD. In light of this, the Minister of Health in the Nevis Island Administration, the Honorable Janel Nisbet, is encouraging persons to stay indoors as much as possible. Use filters or air purifiers indoors to help remove dust particles and improve indoor air quality. For persons suffering with asthma, COPD, or other respiratory conditions, take your prescribed medications as directed. For mild symptoms, over-the-counter allergy medications may help. Follow product instructions or speak with a healthcare provider and seek immediate medical care if you have trouble breathing or worsening symptoms. Still to come, Department of Gender Affairs to host 4th Grill Master competition. The details after this break.
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0: Welcome back. The Department of Gender Affairs is hosting its fourth annual Grill Master competition, which takes place on Sunday, June 7th at Big Six Flavors Restaurant in Gingerland. Kim Bartlett, T. Liebert, and Royston Quealy will participate in Sunday's event beginning at 3 p.m. The judges for the competition are Llewellyn Clark, James Eaton, and Derek Good. The three grillers will battle for the title of Grill Master to win the grand prize of an all-expenses-paid trip to Palm Bay, Florida, to compete in the Dr. Packer's 10th annual barbecue competition. Culturama 52 is being celebrated this year under the theme Our Heritage, Proud and True, It's Culturama 52. Premier of Nevis, the Honorable Mark Brantley, is encouraging persons to participate in the festival by registering for the calendar events.
1: 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Senior Street Parade closes on Friday, 3 July. Juve Troop closing on Friday, 3rd July, and street vending closing on Friday, 10th July. Please go to www.culturamanevis.com for all of your updates.
0: Premier Brantley was speaking during his monthly press conference held on May 26, 2026. He also mentioned the soca teasers that are part of the pre-activities for Culturama 52.
1: This year, Culturama has had its first soca teaser, which was on the 16th of May. That was at H&M Seafood. I'm told it was a tremendous success. And the next one is at 6 June at 869.
0: Culturama 52 is scheduled to begin on Thursday, July 23rd and end on Tuesday, August 4th, 2026. And that's it for this edition of the Nevis Newscast. On behalf of all of us here at the Department of Information, I am Bronte Swanston Hendrickson. Thank you for viewing.
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0: Yes, hello.
1: Oscar. You're welcome, sir. What can I do for you?
0: Are you okay? I mean, you seem downcast. Is everything okay?
1: What's your business? Please, do you want to buy phone or do you just want to poke those into other people's business?
0: I'm just trying to show my concern.
1: Should I ask you? Or are you in the habit of throwing your concern where it's not needed?
0: Well, only you and God Almighty know what's bothering you, and true to the fact, yes, it's none of my business. Anyways, do you have an iPhone 6?
1: We're out of stock right now, but I have other Android phones that I could show you.
0: No, I want an iPhone 6 specifically.
1: But I've just said we don't have it. Why don't you check out a place, or I mean?
0: Okay, would you be kind enough to let me use your restroom, please?
1: It's right outside, just by the left.
0: Outside? Public toilet? No, I mean, I know you have one in suite here. So let me use your restroom, please.
1: Who told you it's a public toilet? It's owned by the organization. Besides, what do they worry you? You can't buy phone, I mean, you can't sell peace. I mean, come over here.
0: Oh, how rude. It's okay. Have a nice dinner.
1: If you get money, they come from big boy for you. No sense. I bet not they let people like this they enter this shop again, oh. The woman even forgot his phone. When he got his pork nose into other people's business.
0: Hello, excuse me, ma'am. Please, I lost my phone. I don't know if I left it here. Did you by any chance see it?
1: Do I by any chance look like the guardian to lost phone?
0: Look, I don't know what's been biting you, seriously, okay? But it's simple. It's a simple answer. Did you see my phone or you didn't?
1: Hey, don't even break that one on me. Did you hear me so? What is your problem? That you were careless to have lost your phone? Why would you get me involved? Am I the one that lost your phone?
0: Look, stop shouting, okay?
1: No, you stop shouting.
0: No, you don't understand me. Look, all the contacts I have are in that phone. If I lose that phone, I'm finished. So did you see my phone? Please.
1: You're lucky I found it and kept it for you. Thank your lucky stars.
0: Thank you so much. Thank you so much, ma'am. Thank you. So, hey, come on, hold on. What's wrong with you? Hold on. Ma'am, what's your name?
1: Why do you keep calling me madam? Am I older than you? Am I that old that you call me madam? Please, my name is Ijoma. I take exceptions to people calling me madam.
0: Oh, slow down. Okay. My name is Alfred. Okay, I really appreciate you, getting my phone. I do appreciate it. Now, can I drop you off?

0: be fine. I'll take the keke napep.
1: No, no, no, no, no, no, no. Please, I insist. Let me drop you off, please.
0: And if I refuse?
1: I know you won't refuse. Please. Come on. No, no, no. Just come on.
2: Living in deception. Oh, this game is so risky.
3: Oh my God. Why'd you stare at me that way?
4: Well, let's just say I'm happy seeing the transformation from the moody, recalcitrant being I met to this ever smiling and laughing, radiant beauty before me.
3: Thank you for the compliment.
4: You're welcome. Which brings me to my next question. What was actually disturbing you the day I met you?
3: It's not really something that I wish to remember right now.
4: Really?
3: Maybe I get to tell you some other time.
4: Well, one of the virtues I possess is patience. So I'll be patient till you decide to tell me, and I'll be a proper listening ear to you.
3: Alfred.
4: Yes.
3: Don't put me in trouble.
4: How?
3: What would your wife say if she overhears you making such pledges to another woman?
4: Then what would you say if I told you I'm not married?
3: No way.
4: Yes.
3: I don't believe you.
4: 100%.
3: But an obviously successful guy like you should be married by now and with kids.
4: Well,
3: so what are we saying?
4: Let's just say I've been very unsuccessful with marriage. So I've never been married, and with regards to kids, I don't have any yet.
3: Well, I know that you're very good looking.
4: Well, thank you very much.
3: But are you sure there's no problem? I mean, are you okay down there?
4: Well, if you're asking about my down south, my south-south gets up north real quick in a flash when tickled, and he knows how to park in the right garage.

0: down.
1: Ijoma. 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
0: Akuna! Oh my God! Akuna, is this you?
1: Ijoma! My goodness! It's been such a long time! Wow, it's so good to see you!
0: What are you doing back in town? You swore never to come back to this town since after you ran away to Port Harcourt with your policeman lover. What are you doing back here?
2: My friend, like they say, a lot of water has passed under the bridge.
0: I know!
2: Yeah, I'm back in town now with my newly wedded husband, Tunde.
0: Rito, are you just telling me that Chuka the policeman is just recently putting a ring on it?
2: Who is talking about Chuka? I'm talking about my medical doctor husband, Tunde.
0: Tunde what?
2: Mm-hmm.
0: Yeah. Is that not a Yoruba name? Onye Ofe man. So you're now with a Yoruba man?
2: Yes, Onye Yoruba, and he suits me just fine. Why don't you come and visit me one of these days so we can catch up on old times?
0: Huh? I would love that very much, Onye. Give me your number, let me call you when I'm free to come.
2: Wow!
0: Life is so good. You look amazing.
2: Me.

0: 8020209. Hey, Nne, my best friend for life.
1: Very, best friend. More. Best friend that you abandoned.

0: Okay, sorry, my dear.
1: I swear, I never knew that you went through such an ordeal. Sorry, my dear.
2: Fine. Thank you.
1: So, how have you been managing?
2: As the days go by, I find it more and more difficult taking care of all the responsibilities that has been placed on my shoulders. But presently, I work at a phone shop where I'm paid salary that is not even enough to take care of my own needs. In fact, if a miracle doesn't happen soon, I'm sure I will have a nervous breakdown and just die.
0: Hey, Mbano, Ijoma, God forbid. Such a thing will never happen to you.
2: How can God forbid? Is it not God that allowed the same calamities to befall me? What did I do?
0: No, Ijoma.
2: How will he disallow me from having a nervous breakdown and then just dying off?
0: God is not a wicked God. Instead, he will make a way for you where there is no way. But firstly, you have to tell yourself the truth. You have to tell yourself that there is only one way out of this, your present condition.
2: I don't understand.
0: Okay. The only way out for you is to find yourself a wealthy man and latch onto him. Then you play your cards very well and you'll come out of this, your present condition, smiling.
2: Find myself a man?
0: Wait a minute. Are you saying you've never thought about it? Not even for a moment?
2: No! Akuna, how can I find myself a man when
0: Ijoma, when nothing. Look at you. The only way out for you is to find yourself a man, a wealthy man. Kefenonia, all the women you see out there, everyone is doing it. Your only solution is find yourself a wealthy man.

0: Yeah, baby. Yeah, I think this is nice.
1: All this?
0: Yeah.
1: Baby, this is already too much.
0: No. Honey, I intend overhauling your whole wardrobe. That's the idea.
1: You shouldn't buy the whole shop.
0: Baby, I'm getting you a new you, okay? That's it. Okay. No.

0: Is it just me? Or you're looking quite transformed from the Ijeoma who came to visit me in tears just last week?
1: Biko, I'm still the same Ijeoma. It's just that I'm happier this week than I've ever been in my whole life.
0: Wow.

0: So, tell me, talk to me. What is behind this glow of happiness I can see? All over you? From a professional's point of view, I will say it's a man.
1: I didn't tell you anything about the man, did I?
0: I know you didn't say, but I said from a professional's point of view, I can tell.
1: All right, professional, you're right. It's a man, and his name is Alfred, and he is so handsome.
0: Alfred. Interesting name. So tell me, what does he do for a living? I hope he's loaded financially.
1: He's a barrister at law. He's a successful one, from the look of it.
0: Yeah, lawyer. Lawyer, kwa. Their lawyers are too stubborn and too wise now. Overwise for their own good. Lawyer.
1: I know, dear, but Alfred cares about me a lot. You know, you need to see the way he showers me with love and affection. I think he's trying to make me fall for him.
0: So why are you not falling? Why are you not falling? I mean, you should just dive in without wasting time.
1: How? That is not right. I mean, I can't possibly go into a relationship with a man. I mean, Alfred.
0: When you are in dire need of a man to provide for you. When you are in dire need of a man to take care of you the way you should be taken care of. When you need a man to carry the burden of responsibilities off your shoulders. Yeah. You need not just to get into a relationship right now. You need to dive into the relationship.
1: But Akuna, that is so unfair.
0: Life itself is unfair. Haven't you learned that by now? And for all you know, Alfred might be the salvation that God has sent to you. As a matter of fact, John. Nay, Alfred, behold your salvation. Dive.

0: picks up our peace, not for power, not for pride, but for protection from the streets that never let him run or hide.
1: It's survival on repeat, a broken beat, where hope gets mugged on every corner by defeat. But I see you, you, with the fire in your chest, tired of chalk lines and mothers with no rest.
0: You want to change the game, flip the script, board the blueprints built on pain and cribs.
2: This ain't about snitching or preaching from a throne. It's about building bridges in a war zone.
1: It's community over chaos, mentors over metal, books instead of bullets, and hands that heal and settle.
3: Because crime don't start in a vacuum. It grows where love ain't fed.
4: Where schools crumble and futures stumble over dreams long dead.
2: But we

Let's give our young people another round of applause for 12 of the Shekinah House of Prayer. Earlier this year, our next speaker, in his role as premier for a week, paid a courtesy call on the cabinet of the Virgin Islands. In that role, our premier gave him the opportunity to sit next to him during the cabinet meeting. He had the opportunity to see firsthand how a cabinet session is run. He is here today to introduce the premier of the Virgin Islands. Ladies and gentlemen, please welcome Mr. Roman Nibs Alberto.

Madam Chair, Premier, ministers and members of government, distinguished guests, people of the Virgin Islands, good afternoon. As the youngest and slightly more handsome premier to have ever served these Virgin Islands, albeit for a short period, I can think of no one better to introduce the premier of the Virgin Islands. While he may not be as handsome as me, what I may have in charm, he more than makes up for in experience and a level of commitment that extends far beyond a single week. Today, I stand before you, deeply honored and humbled, to take part in this significant moment in our territory's governance. The State of the Territory Address is not simply a report. It is a reflection of where we are as a people, a measure of how far we have come, and a roadmap toward the future we continue to build together. As a young Virgin Islander who had the unique privilege of serving as Premier for a week, I gained a deeper appreciation for the weight of leadership, the complexity and decision-making, and the unwavering commitment required to serve our people with integrity. That experience, though brief, allowed me to see firsthand the dedication it takes to lead this territory responsibly, and it strengthened my respect for those entrusted with this responsibility every day. It also reminded me that the future of these Virgin Islands rests

0: not only in the hands of today's leaders, but in the aspirations, education, and determination of its youth. I proudly stand as part of that next generation who is eager and ready to contribute meaningfully to our nation's continued growth. This afternoon, we gather to hear from a leader who carries the responsibility of guiding our territory through both opportunity and challenge. A leader who has demonstrated resilience, vision, and commitment to the people of these Virgin Islands. Honorable Dr. Natalio D. Whitley has dedicated himself to public service, working to strengthen our governance, empower our communities, and position these Virgin Islands for sustainable progress. His leadership reflects not only our experiences, but also a deep understanding of the needs and potential of our people. Ladies and gentlemen, it is my distinct privilege and honor to introduce to you the Premier of these Virgin Islands, Honorable Dr. Natalio D. Whitley.
1: Good afternoon, everyone. Please take a seat. Let's give Roman another round of applause. Indeed, a handsome young man. You'll get there one day. Members of Cabinet, members of the House of Assembly, distinguished public servants, other specially invited guests, distinguished ladies and gentlemen, students, and all those joining us across the territory and across the Virgin Islands diaspora. Again, I say to you, good afternoon. I give a special acknowledgement to our cabinet secretary, who obviously got the memo, and I believe we're matching today. Cabinet Secretary, as always, you look lovely. And I want to acknowledge all those individuals who made this a reality. Let's give them a round of applause. A lot of hard work went into making this address possible. And I express my sincere gratitude to you. I would like to begin this afternoon by not only acknowledging those who are here, but I'll begin by acknowledging those who are not here. And one such person who would have been here today, well-dressed, looking sharp, and seated in a prominent place in this audience would have been Mr. Colliston George. He was always present during important moments in my life, supporting me as a friend, an advisor, and he was almost like a father to me. Last week I received the sad news of his passing, and I take this opportunity to express heartfelt condolences to his family, his friends, and all those whose lives he touched. And I'll make mention, of course, of his wife, Gilda, and also his daughter, Lizette George, who works in the Ministry of Financial Services, Economic Development, and Digital Transformation. I salute him as a man of God, a family man, a community man, a farmer, and a businessman. But perhaps what stood out most of all, I knew him as a patriot of these Virgin Islands. I also remember

I also remember my former director of communications, Mrs. Caria Christopher. Though she departed this life months ago, I still feel her loss. She will continue to be missed. And to every person in our community suffering loss, may God give you comfort in the midst of your grief. My fellow Virgin Islanders, whenever I have the privilege to come before the people of these beautiful islands, I count it as an honor and a blessing. This territorial address provides an important opportunity for me, as your premier, on behalf of this government, to report to you, the people of these Virgin Islands, on the progress we have made together as a territory. And we must remember that progress is a journey. It is about building on the progress of each step we take toward our ultimate goal. We continue to lay the foundation for the social and economic transformation of these islands and their sustained growth and development, despite a challenging external environment. But I have not come this afternoon to tell you that everything is perfect, nor have I come to pretend that we do not face serious challenges. We all know better. The truth is, we as a people have been through a lot. We have endured one of the most difficult periods in our modern history. We were the victims of a climate crisis we did not create. Next year, we will mark 10 years since Hurricane Irma, one of the most powerful storms the world has ever seen. Through resilience, determination, and faith in God, we rebuilt. But because of inadequate climate finance and limited support for small island developing states and overseas territories, that journey has been longer, harder, and more expensive than it should have been. We endured a global pandemic that paralyzed our economy and claimed the lives of many of our loved ones. We faced political uncertainty through a commission of inquiry and an order in council that threatened our democracy and demanded significant time, attention, and reform. And today, global conflicts continue to place pressure on the cost of living, making everyday life harder for many families. But while we endure these challenges collectively, many of us have also endured personal struggles. Some of you are drowning in bills. Some are facing health challenges that have tested you physically, emotionally, and financially. Some have endured domestic violence, bullying, trauma, crime, or violations of your dignity and your peace. Others are struggling to find work or struggling to keep a business alive. And if that is your reality, hear me clearly. We see your struggles. We hear your concerns. And this government is working every single day to make life better for you, to make life easier for you, to create more opportunity, and to help our people and this growing nation realize its full promise and potential. Fellow Virgin Islanders, despite every challenge, God has blessed us. Amen? Blessed us with life, with talent, with resilience, and with the ability to walk together in our own best interests. So I say to you, do not lose hope. We must remain focused. We must keep pushing forward. Because despite every setback, we continue to overcome the odds. We continue to rise to the occasion, and we continue to build upon the legacy of those who came before us. That is why it is fitting

that we gather this afternoon here at the Noah Lloyd Positive Action Movement Park, named in honor of a patriot whose courage, conviction, and belief in self-determination helped shape our national journey. Noah Lloyd stood for dignity, democracy, justice, and the rights of Virgin Islanders to shape

generations of Virgin Islanders who built this territory through determination, faith, and hard work. Because the story of the Virgin Islands has never been one of comfort. It has always been one of courage. There's a powerful quote by Dr. Martin Luther King Jr. that reflects the spirit of these Virgin Islands. And it goes like this: if you cannot fly, then run. If you can't run, then walk. If you can't walk, then crawl. But whatever you do, you have to keep moving forward. And that is who we are. Sometimes quickly, sometimes slowly, but always with resilience, always with determination, and always with faith. That is why the theme of this territorial address is keep moving forward. But progress does not happen by chance, and nation building does not happen through blind development. Beginning in 2023, this government made a deliberate decision that the future of these Virgin Islands could not be built from crisis to crisis, from budget to budget, or from year to year. We chose a different path, a disciplined path, a purposeful path, and a path rooted in vision. And so we launched the National Sustainable Development Plan, Vision 2036. Building a sustainable nation, not a document for the shelves, but a roadmap for generations. A plan to guide how we grow our economy, strengthen governance, modernize our infrastructure, empower our people, protect our environment, and prepare the people of the Virgin Islands for the future. Because this work is bigger than any one administration, bigger than any one political cycle, and bigger than any one generation. Today I want to speak plainly about our progress and the work yet ahead. Today I want to speak plainly and the Let us begin with one of the strongest drivers of our economy, tourism.

My fellow Virgin Islanders, tourism continues to be one of the strongest drivers of our economy. And I'm proud to report that the Virgin Islands is experiencing one of the strongest periods of tourism performance in our history. Over the last 3 years, visitor arrivals have steadily climbed from approximately 996 visitors to more than 1,092,139 visitors in 2024, to a record-breaking 1,202,000

Much of this growth has been driven by strong cruise arrivals, which exceeded 875,000 visitors in 2025, also a historic high. My government, because cruise tourism supports hard-working Virgin Islanders, taxi operators, tour providers, restaurants, retailers, vendors, small businesses, and families whose livelihoods

depend on visitor activity. From Kirin Garden bit along the Bifilon, from the territory, directly benefit from cruise tourism, and we value that deeply. How overcrowded the experience. And that is why we are laser focused on developing additional attractions to us. To announce that Brandywine Bay, which has been promised for many years, will break ground later this year. There are a number of other attractions that will serve cruise passengers in particular, which are under consideration and will be shared with the public in the coming weeks and months. At the same time, the Virgin Islands continues to strengthen its reputation as one of the Caribbean's premier luxury destinations. In 2025, overnight arrivals exceeded 300,000 visitors, generating strong returns through hotels, villas, yachting, marinas, and hospitality services that support employment, higher visitor spending, and government revenues. Because while cruise tourism broadens opportunity, our luxury tourism sector deepens economic impact. And nowhere is this more evident than in our world-renowned marine and charter yacht industry. Government continues modernizing the marine sector to improve service delivery and ease of doing business with vessel owners, operators, and agents now able to apply for licenses, submit documents, make payments, and receive approvals electronically. Let's give that a round of applause. These reforms are producing results. More than 90 charter vessels relocated to the Virgin Islands ahead of the 2020 season, generating an estimated $13.99 million in direct seasonal economic activity for marinas, provisioning companies, cleaning services, restaurants, and local businesses. And the 2025 Charter Yacht Show recorded one of its strongest performances yet, welcoming more than 65 crewed yachts, over 170 international brokers, and dozens of local vendors, further strengthening the Virgin Islands' position as a premier yachting destination. The strength of the Virgin Islands tourism product lies in achieving the right balance between cruise tourism, overnight tourism, and our luxury marine sector. My fellow Virgin Islanders, the introduction of the American Airlines direct service has also contributed to some of the record-breaking airport arrival numbers in recent history, helping to drive overnight visitation, increased hotel and villa occupancy, stronger demand for transportation and hospitality services, and wider economic activity throughout the territory. Direct access to the U.S. mainland was a goal that evaded us for many years. By God's grace and mercies, we have achieved it, and the success of this route reinforces what we have long known. Better air access creates opportunity. Yes, give that a round of applause. That is why the long-awaited expansion of the Terence B. Lettsam International Airport is so important. For 15 years, we have done study after study, and we have nothing to show for it. We have taken the bold step of issuing tenders for the first phase of the runway extension. 787 feet on the western end of the present runway, with the primary goals of strengthening safety and maximizing the present business operations. But there's also potential for additional direct international flights, stronger connectivity, and greater tourism and business growth. Airport expansion will help us build on this momentum

attract additional carriers, and improve access to global markets. But tourism growth requires strategy. That is why I'm pleased to announce today that government has selected the company that will prepare the National Tourism Plan, creating the Virgin Islands' first long-term roadmap for sustainable tourism growth, competitiveness, and product development. This week's Tourism Summit further signals government's commitment to shaping the future of tourism in partnership with the private sector. Also, Cabinet will consider at its next meeting the National Tourism Policy, which has undergone significant consultation and represents a historic commitment to building a more sustainable, resilient, and higher value tourism sector for the future. Importantly, the policy and the plan will examine tourism carrying capacity and visitor volume management, ensuring that growth remains sustainable, protects quality of life, preserves the character of the Virgin Islands, and safeguards the visitor experience. Government is also advancing a transformative global branding initiative to position the Virgin Islands under a stronger and more unified international identity across tourism, financial services, maritime, and investment. Because in today's world, reputation matters, visibility matters, and confidence matters. Government will establish a destination management council, ensuring structured input from tourism stakeholders, communities, and industry partners in shaping the future of our tourism product. At the same time, staffing for tourism development will transition from the Tourist Board to the Ministry responsible for tourism, giving government the institutional capacity needed to actively shape and strengthen the tourism product. Together, the tourism policy, the tourism plan, and strengthened ministry capacity represent a game-changing approach to making tourism an even stronger economic backbone of the Virgin Islands. My fellow Virgin Islanders, as we reposition tourism for the future, government is also investing in heritage and cultural tourism. History is one of our greatest assets, and that is why government will shortly begin the restoration and redevelopment of the Lower Estate Sugar Works Museum and Art Gallery. Preserving, yes, we welcome its return. Preserving an important historic site while strengthening its role as both a tourism attraction and a community-centered educational institution. Funding has already been identified for restoration works to begin during the second half of 2026 and continue into 2027. Cabinet also made a decision to transform the old administration building into a national museum, because preserving our heritage is not only about protecting the past, but educating future minds. Sports, entertainment, and literary tourism have also been focal points, primarily through government sponsorship. A recent example of this was the successful Kings of the Court Caribbean Basketball Championships won by Team Tola. Let's give Team Tola a round of applause. I see the team manager there, Scoop. Good job, Scoop. Also, government sponsored the fourth Clásico Torneo softball tournament, which was hailed as a success. A number of entertainment events continue to receive support, including the Virgin Gorda Easter Festival, Christmas in July, our Emancipation Festival in July and August, and Foxy's New Year's Eve party. Interviews for the Gaming Commission will start next week, bringing us closer to establishing a gaming industry, and we look forward to the Literary Festival in November. Diversifying our tourism product remains a goal of this administration. We are also supporting investment into more high

0: for the request for proposals to immediately be distributed to the bidders who submitted expressions of interest for development of one of the territory's most important tourism assets. There is also strong interest in a number of multi-million dollar investments that will be announced in the coming months. At the same time, the Road Town Partnership is moving into implementation with improvements to the Castro Street sidewalks and parking and the design of the pedestrian walkway in the center of Road Town, expected to begin shortly with construction to follow later this year. Our updated master plan builds on our past visions to incorporate the evolving needs of our capital so that we can effectively engage our private sector as partners in a meaningful way. My fellow Virgin Islanders, tourism success is not simply about numbers.
1: It is about jobs. It is about opportunities. It is about entrepreneurship, community benefit, and improving the lives of Virgin Islanders. Let me now turn my attention to the financial services sector. For decades, financial services have helped fund national development. It has helped build schools, healthcare, roads, provided scholarship, public services, and opportunities for Virgin Islanders. This industry is not merely economic activity. It is one of the foundations of our national resilience and our ability to shape our own future. My fellow Virgin Islanders, financial services remains one of the two most important pillars of our economy, along with tourism, and the largest contributor to government revenues. And let me say it clearly, this industry must never be taken for granted, because the attacks against international financial centers like the Virgin Islands are real. They are intense, they are constant, and if left unchecked, they can threaten jobs, public services, and our economic stability. That is why my government has placed the protection of the financial services industry at the center of our economic agenda. Protection first, modernization second, and sustainable growth always. My fellow Virgin Islanders, in October
0: 5, the Caribbean Financial Action Task Force confirmed that the Virgin Islands achieve compliant or largely compliant ratings across all of the 40 FATF recommendations. That is something to applaud. This placed the territory among a very small number of jurisdictions globally to achieve this benchmark during the fourth round of mutual evaluations. This achievement was not accidental. It was the result of deliberate reform, strong regulation, institutional cooperation, and significant investment. And it strengthened our international credibility while supporting ongoing efforts towards removal from the FATF grey list. Government also continues strengthening our anti-money laundering and countering the financing of terrorism framework, because the Virgin Islands must remain a jurisdiction of integrity, compliance, and global confidence. Fellow Virgin Islanders, one of the most significant developments in strengthening our regulatory framework has been the implementation of the Beneficial Ownership Access Regime, which officially became operational on the 1st of April 2026. Government continues advancing implementation of the supporting policy and legislative framework, including procedures governing access and disclosure

Exemption mechanisms, operational guidance, fee structures, and compliance arrangements to ensure the regime operates effectively, efficiently, and in accordance with the law. Because transparency must be lawful, balanced, and proportionate. The Virgin Islands will continue meeting international obligations while protecting constitutional rights, legitimate privacy interests, and the competitiveness of our jurisdiction. Government has also strengthened sanctions, compliance systems, and regulatory safeguards to ensure the Virgin Islands remains a trusted, credible, and responsible international finance center. And because advocacy matters, government, alongside the Financial Services Commission, BVI Finance, and industry stakeholders, continues sustained engagement with the United Kingdom, the European Union, the Organization for Economic Cooperation and Development, the Financial Action Task Force, and other global partners to ensure the Virgin Islands' interests are understood, respected, and defended. My fellow Virgin Islanders, protection also means planning for the future. That is why government has engaged consultants to develop a comprehensive financial services strategy roadmap to strengthen the long-term resilience, competitiveness, and global positioning of our financial services sector. Stakeholder surveys and targeted consultations have already commenced to ensure the strategy reflects broad participation, market intelligence, and international best practice. When completed in the third quarter of 2026, the roadmap will establish a clear framework to guide the future development of the sector, strengthen innovation and competitiveness, support legislative and regulatory modernization, and further position the Virgin Islands as a leading and well-regulated international financial center. Protection also means representation. That is why government significantly increased international engagement and strategic advocacy throughout Hong Kong, Shenzhen, Macau, London, Panama, Argentina, Brazil, and Uruguay, while opening new engagement channels in Malaysia and across the European Union. And I'm pleased to report the government is advancing plans to establish a BVI representative presence in Panama, strengthening access to one of the most important financial and business gateways. Let's give that a round of applause for Panama. Government is also operationalizing the Financial Services Directorate, strengthening policy coordination, international engagement, and strategic representation for the sector. At the same time, the Business Done Right campaign continues promoting compliance, integrity, and confidence in the Virgin Islands financial services sector. My fellow Virgin Islanders, despite heightened global scrutiny, confidence in the Virgin Islands remains strong. New business incorporations increased by 13.8% in 2025, with growth continuing at 9.7% during the first quarter of 2026. This demonstrates something important. The world continues to see value in the Virgin Islands because when properly protected, modernized, and represented, our financial services industry remains among the strongest and most resilient in the world. Do you agree with that statement? Among the strongest and most resilient in the world. My fellow Virgin Islanders, modernization also means embracing technology and improving how government serves people and business. That is why government has engaged a consulting firm to develop a comprehensive digital transformation strategy to modernize public services, strengthen digital infrastructure, and support long-term economic and social development. I'm pleased to report that the project officially commenced today with a stakeholder kickoff session, marking the beginning of a 6-month engagement

include a digital maturity assessment, strategy development, and implementation roadmap. Because the future Virgin Islands must not only be resilient, it must also be modern, innovative, and digitally ready. Fellow Virgin Islanders, economic resilience also means diversification. That is why government continues supporting entrepreneurship, food security, employment, agriculture, fisheries, and innovation. Government continues strengthening the micro, small, and medium enterprise sector, the backbone of the domestic economy, by reducing barriers to entrepreneurship, expanding access to support, and strengthening services across the territory, including on Virgin Gorda, Jos Van Dyke, and Anegada. Government also continues supporting businesses through targeted grant assistance and practical support where needed. A total of 72 grants were distributed from December 2024 to March 2026, with a total value of grants of $651,375. Let's give that a round of applause. At the same time, consumers will soon receive stronger protections through the soon-to-be-passed Consumer Protection Bill, addressing unfair business practices and substandard goods. My fellow Virgin Islanders, government is also investing in food security, fisheries, and agricultural resistance. We are doing this by investing in our people and their businesses. My government was pleased to provide direct assistance to over 30 farmers and fishers through grants to assist them with their businesses. Additionally, the design of a fish landing site at the Omaha Fisherman's Wharf is progressing well, and construction will commence in the fourth quarter of this year. This project will better support fishers and strengthen the fishing industry. Government is also advancing an agriculture complex to improve the collection, processing, and marketing of local produce alongside a modern abattoir and dedicated farmers' reservoir to strengthen agricultural production and water access. Because food security is national security.

And building resilience means producing more of what we consume right here at home. Government is also advancing regional cooperation to strengthen food security and economic resilience. Cabinet recently approved the commencement of formal negotiations towards a memorandum of understanding with the Dominican Republic focused on food security, trade, and broader economic cooperation. This partnership has the potential to strengthen supply resilience, improve market access, and deepen one of our region's long-standing relationships. My fellow Virgin Islanders, government also continues improving labor market opportunities and workforce development. Digital improvements to work permit processing, labor outreach, workplace rights education, and stronger partnership with employers

continue improving efficiency and service delivery. At the same time, government will soon be expanding the rated program to include sectors such as hospitality, agriculture and fisheries, marine, trades, and other areas important to our growing economy. Rated provides a targeted intervention focused on unemployed and underemployed persons, particularly young men and vulnerable youth, helping move people towards employability and meaningful work. This initiative will complement the broader national employment policy, helping strengthen workforce participation and long-term economic opportunity. Government is also advancing reforms to improve the investment climate, including the proposed Investment Act, establishment of a trade and investment promotion agency to provide a one-stop shop for local and foreign investors. My government is 100% committed to creating a business-friendly environment that will facilitate the expansion of our economy. In the coming weeks, we will also be removing visas for work permit holders, giving relief to businesses who cannot onboard staff quickly enough to support their operations. My fellow Virgin Islanders, we understand the pressure many families and businesses continue to face from global instability and inflation. That is why government implemented temporary cost of living support measures, including relief on freight, insurance, and selected import costs, while strengthening price monitoring and consumer protection, because economic growth must also translate into relief for ordinary people. Building confidence through responsible governance is also key, my fellow Virgin Islanders. Strong economies require strong stewardship, and I'm pleased to report that the Virgin Islands economy continues demonstrating resilience, discipline, and responsible financial management. In 2025, my government passed a budget of $550+ million, the largest in the history of the Virgin Islands. Give that a round of applause. That's the largest budget in the history of the Virgin Islands, $550+ million. Government also successfully negotiated the relaxation of the protocols for effective financial management with the United Kingdom, lowering the liquid assets ratio from 25% to 20% for 2026 through 2028. In simple terms, this means government is now required to hold less money in reserve, creating tens of millions of dollars of additional fiscal space to invest in roads, healthcare, education, public safety, infrastructure, law enforcement, and national development. This represents one of the most important fiscal achievements in recent years and gives government greater flexibility to build the Virgin Islands of tomorrow. At the same time, the Virgin Islands continues receiving strong external validation of our financial management systems through agencies such as Standard & Poor's and the Caribbean Information and Credit Rating Services. So far this year, recurrent revenue stands at approximately $89.07 million, exceeding expectations and outperforming last year for the same period. That is good. The Financial Services Commission contributed approximately $40.88 million, affirming the continued global attractiveness of our offerings. My fellow Virgin Islanders, these achievements matter because strong public finances create stronger possibilities, the ability to invest more, to build more, to improve lives, and to prepare our territory for the future. And together, we'll keep moving forward to build a sustainable nation. My fellow Virgin Islanders, a sustainable nation requires strong infrastructure, because infrastructure shapes daily lives. It is the roads we drive on, the water we depend on, the public buildings that serve us, and the city.

systems that keep our communities safe, connected, and resilient. That is why my government is delivering one of the most ambitious infrastructure programs in modern Virgin Islands history. Across the territory, we are rebuilding roads, strengthening utilities, improving sanitation, and investing in the infrastructure needed to support future growth. My dear people, for too long, residents have endured deteriorating roads, poor drainage, and long-standing promises without delivery. That is why government launched the largest road rehabilitation program and road contract in the history of the Virgin Islands, with more than 21 million committed to road upgrades and resilience works across the territory. Today, residents are already seeing the difference. The rehabilitation of the Hodges Creek to Parakeeta Bay corridor has transformed a roadway that motorists have struggled with for years. I wonder if anyone has driven on our highway down there. Major works for Cox Heath to Seacows Bay, including reinforced sea defenses, road construction, and slope stabilization, are improving safety while protecting vulnerable coastal communities. Please bear with us as the work is being done. We know it causes some discomfort, but when completed, the 9-mile corridor from West End to Road Town will significantly improve travel and connectivity for thousands of residents each day. Be patient, we will deliver that road for you. Importantly, infrastructure investment is reaching every corner of the territory. Long overdue road, drainage, and mitigation works are advancing in Virgin Gorda, Anigada, and Jas Van Dyke, while targeted slope stabilization, drainage improvements, and retaining walls continue throughout the districts to better protect communities from flooding and landslides. My government is also making major investments to improve one of the most basic needs of every household, reliable water. Approximately $2.8 million is being invested to strengthen water infrastructure, reduce leaks, and improve supply and storage. New pipelines in Seacows Bay, improvements to the Ridge Road transmission system, and rehabilitation of reservoirs at Hannah Hill, Fort Hill, Sabbath Hill, Minton Hill, and Balsam Gut are helping deliver cleaner, safer, and more reliable water to residents. At the same time, government continues advancing the integration of the Water and Sewage Department and the BVI Electricity Corporation into VUCO, creating a stronger, more efficient, and more resilient utility infrastructure for the future. My fellow Virgin Islanders, for more than 40 years, and governments after governments, residents of Eastern and Longlook were promised action on long-standing sewage and sanitation challenges. Today, that promise is finally becoming a reality. Government has commissioned a modern sewage system for the community. And in the coming days, weeks, residents and businesses will begin receiving free household connections, improving sanitation, public health and environmental conditions, while also creating opportunities for local contractors, small equipment operators, and plumbers. The Long Swamp Pump Station is already reducing sewage overflows, while additional works in Road Town, Fort Bud, Porcel Estate, and King Garden Bay are helping address long-standing environmental and public health concerns. The Parakeeta Bay Wastewater Treatment Plant, together with a sludge processing facility, will further improve wastewater management and help protect beaches, marine ecosystems, and the territory's reputation. My fellow Virgin Islanders, government also remains fully committed to returning the seat of government to the Ralph T. O'Neill Administration Complex next year, with major

interior works now moving toward implementation. At the same time, emergency services are being strengthened through investments at the Rotown Fire Station, including a new tender bay, perimeter fencing, fuel facilities, and two new fire trucks, while a new rescue vehicle strengthens beach safety services. Fellow Virgin Islanders, infrastructure is a nation-building work. It improves daily life, creates opportunity, strengthens resilience, and prepares us for the future. And while much remains to be done, we are rebuilding, we are modernizing, we are delivering, and together we will keep moving forward to build a sustainable nation. Fellow Virgin Islanders, a sustainable nation depends on protecting the environment that sustains us. Because our land, beaches, and seas are not only part of our identity, they're also central to our economy, our quality of life, and the future we leave to generations yet unborn. As small islands on the front line of climate change, resilience is not optional, it is essential. That is why my government continues advancing practical measures to strengthen climate resilience, environmental management, and sustainable development. Fellow Virgin Islanders, I am pleased to report that the Virgin Islands Climate Change Trust Fund was recently launched in the Canary Islands, positioning the Virgin Islands as a regional leader in climate resilience financing. This fund will help mobilize resources to address hurricanes, flooding, coastal erosion, climate change, and the growing impacts of sargassum affecting communities, beaches, and tourism. Let's give the Climate Change Trust Fund a round of applause. At the same time, the Virgin Islands environment and climate change policy are strengthening our national response to climate adaptation, conservation, and resilience. While the Blue Economy Roadmap continues opening opportunities in sustainable marine industries and environmental innovation, government has also established a dedicated sargassum management committee to improve preparedness and response efforts while continuing advocacy with fellow overseas territories for stronger international climate financing support. Fellow Virgin Islanders, our beaches remain among our greatest national treasures. That is why the successful management model at Long Bay Beef Island is now serving as a blueprint for future beach enhancement throughout the territory. And as part of our commitment to sustainable and energy resilience, progress continues towards solar energy development in Anegada, helping reduce costs and strengthen energy security. We also encourage our people to sign up for the STEP program, the Electricity Corporation's Solar Technology Energy Program, which is the only true way of protecting ourselves from the volatility of oil prices while mitigating against the effects of climate change. We are also strengthening conservation efforts, and I'm pleased to announce that Great Thatch Island will become a national park, preserving one of the territory's natural treasures for future generations. Fellow Virgin Islanders, land ownership matters, and access to land remains one of the most important issues facing many Virgin Islanders. That is why government fully constituted the Crown Lands Management Board, which will now advance long-standing land matters affecting Anegada, North Sound, Hawk's Nest, Nibs Estate, Virgin Gorda, and communities throughout the territory in a more transparent and structured way. Government also continues supporting home ownership through reforms to the Stamps Amendment Act, which has already helped more than 120 Belanga families save significantly on property transactions, helping create pathways to home ownership and generational wealth. Fellow Virgin Islanders, too many Virgin Islanders feel home ownership

ship is moving out of their reach. That is why government is advancing an affordable housing initiative to create stronger pathways to home ownership through Crown Lands, partnerships, and innovative housing solutions. Because housing should remain an achievable aspiration for every Virgin Islander. And you'll be hearing more about that as we pass policies in the coming weeks in that regard. My fellow Virgin Islanders, residents have consistently raised concerns about the growing problem of derelict vehicles across the territory. I'm pleased to report that government has now reached an agreement with the landowner for the storage and management of derelict vehicles. And as soon as final preparations are completed, a major territory-wide cleanup initiative will begin. Importantly, under the new Crown Lands Management Framework, derelict vehicles abandoned on Crown Lands can now be removed after 5 days. However, we will endeavor to give timely notices. I think 5 days is enough. Legislation is being strengthened to improve long-term enforcement and accountability under the derelict vehicles legislation. At the same time, government will establish a national beautification committee in the coming weeks to help make and keep the Virgin Islands cleaner, greener, and more beautiful. Because how we care for our surroundings reflects who we are as a people and the pride we take in our territory. My fellow Virgin Islanders, protecting our environment means protecting our future, protecting our communities, protecting our natural beauty, and ensuring that future generations inherit a Virgin Islands that is cleaner, stronger, and more resilient than the one we inherited. And together we will keep moving forward to build this sustainable nation. Fellow Virgin Islanders, a sustainable nation depends on a healthy people, strong families, and systems that care for the vulnerable. That is why the National Sustainable Development Plan places health, well-being, and social protection at the center of national development. Over the past year, my government has continued making tangible investments to improve healthcare delivery, strengthen social support, and build a more resilient health system for the future. On Virgin Gorda, important repair works will shortly begin to the roof of the Iris O'Neill Clinic following the recent approval of the contractor by Cabinet. At the same time, implementation of the BVI Health Services Authority Strategic Plan 2025 to 2033 continues to strengthen leadership, patient care, and system resilience. Major improvements are also underway at the Dr. D. Orlando Smith Hospital, including the completed chiller replacement project, installation of a new oxygen generation system, ongoing electrical upgrades, and continue improvements to hospital infrastructure. These are practical investments that improve reliability, preparedness, and patient care. Government is also strengthening preventative health care, continuing the cervical cancer elimination program, improving HPV vaccine delivery, and advancing healthier living initiatives to the Eat Well Guide campaign, and measures aimed at reducing chronic disease, because prevention will always be better than cure. Fellow Virgin Islanders, healthcare is not only about hospitals and clinics, it is also about people, especially the most vulnerable among us. That is why government increased social assistance support, helping vulnerable residents and families
better manage rising costs and economic pressure.

precious. I'm also pleased to confirm that increased pension payments will be paid this month, retroactive to January 2026, bringing meaningful relief to many of our seniors who helped build this territory. Because our seniors deserve dignity, care, and security. Additional RDA-supported projects for seniors' homes and care facilities are also advancing to improve services and living conditions for older persons. I remind persons as well that we raised the minimum wage to $7.25, and we raised public servants to a living wage. My fellow Virgin Islanders, strong healthcare systems require strong healthcare professionals. That is why government is advancing reforms to the national health insurance system to better balance expenditures and create greater financial efficiency. Government currently contributes substantial resources to sustain the NHI, and planned reforms will help redirect savings towards addressing long-standing compensation concerns for nurses and healthcare workers, much as was done for our teachers. Because if we value healthcare, we must value the people who provide it. And my Minister of Health said in a recent video, it takes cash to care. So let's give that a round of applause, because I have pledged support to our healthcare workers, and I will honor that commitment. Ladies and gentlemen, I'm pleased to announce that commencing on the 1st of July 2026, the Social Security Board will launch a six-month penalty amnesty program targeting employer contribution arrears across both the Social Security and National Health Insurance systems. The program will offer all eligible employers clearly defined one-time opportunity to settle their outstanding principal contributions with a full waiver of accumulated surcharges. This continues to be a government that cares. Fellow Virgin Islanders, government also continues supporting vulnerable persons through the Safe Haven Transitional Center, while remaining committed to ensuring that the Long Look Transitional Center is utilized in a way that reflects the needs of the community and exists in harmony with the residents. We remain a government that listens. The public assistance program is also being modernized to improve fairness, transparency, and ensure support reaches those who genuinely need it. And by securing Section 501(c)(3) tax exempt status in the United States for the BVI Health Services Authority, government has opened new opportunities for grants, partnerships, and philanthropic support to strengthen healthcare delivery. Fellow Virgin Islanders, health is about more than treating illness. It is about healthier lives, stronger families, and communities where people can live with dignity and hope. And together we will keep moving forward to build this sustainable nation. Fellow Virgin Islanders, no sustainable nation can be built without investing in our people. Because our greatest national asset is not infrastructure, it is not institutions, it is our human potential, our people. That is why the National Sustainable Development Plan places education, youth development, and lifelong opportunity at the center of nation building. Over the past year, my government has made one of the largest and most deliberate investments in education, youth, and sports in our history. Let's give that a round of applause. And people are seeing the results. I'm especially proud of the opening of the Eslin Henley Richey Learning Center

in October 2025, the first purpose-built special education school in the OECS. Let's give that a round of applause. This is more than just a school. It is a powerful statement of inclusion, opportunity, and dignity for children with special educational needs and their families. Because every child deserves the opportunity to learn, grow, and succeed. Government has also advanced one of the most extensive school modernization programs in recent history, improving infrastructure safety, technology, and learning environments across the territory. Preparatory works are also progressing for the redevelopment of the Altus Gatliff Primary School, my alma mater, helping create a more modern and resilient learning environment for future generations. And let me just say this, that Altus Gatliff School, my alma mater, will be something for all of us to behold. I've seen the plans, and trust me, you will be thoroughly impressed. My fellow Virgin Islanders, we continue strengthening the H. Laverty Stout Community College as a national engine for opportunity and workforce development. Expanded programs, stronger partnerships and dual enrollment opportunities, and the return of CAPE are opening wider pathways for students. Progress also continues towards expanded medical education opportunities, while plans advance for student dormitories and the ambition of four-year degrees, granting status for HLSCC. Because opportunity should increasingly exist here at home. My fellow Virgin Islanders, through the Let's Build VI Scholarship Program, government will make available 81 fully funded scholarships across all 9 districts, helping Virgin Islanders pursue their dreams via studies in priority fields including marine services, construction, hospitality, and other areas critical to national development. Because talent exists in every district and potential deserves opportunity. My government has also made the largest sustained investment in sports development in our history, with a guaranteed annual allocation of more than $1.5 million during this term to support athletes, strengthen sporting organizations, and expand opportunities for youth. And when we speak of excellence, we proudly celebrate young Virgin Islanders like Adeja Hodge. Let's give Adeja Hodge a round of applause. I believe she's the fastest woman in the world this year, Adeja. And I'm confident that she'll be a future Olympic medalist. Do you believe that? We are proud of her. Let's not forget that we have, right here in the Virgin Islands, the very first medical school in our history. Let's give that a round of applause. Fellow Virgin Islanders, these achievements are backed by unprecedented investment. My government increased the budget of the Ministry of Education from approximately $57 million in 2024 to approximately $77 million today. Yes, you can give that a round of applause. We must invest in the education of our young people. An increase of nearly $20 million in just 2 years. That investment is supporting schools, teachers, students, special education, youth development, technology, sports, and higher education. Because education is not an expense, it is one of the most important investments a nation can make in its future. And together, we will keep moving education forward to build a

sustainable nation. Fellow Virgin Islanders, a sustainable nation depends on strong institutions, sound governance, and confidence in our people's ability to shape our own future. That is why my government has remained focused on strengthening governance, improving institutions, and laying the foundation for a more self-determined Virgin Islands. The period following the commission of

Let us speak plainly. That was one of the most serious constitutional threats in modern Virgin Islands history. But through reform, resilience, and collective effort, we endured. We adapted, and together we preserved our democracy. The lifting of the threat of the Ordering Council stands as an important milestone for these Virgin Islands. Not because the work is finished, but because it reflects meaningful progress in governance, accountability, and institutional reform. Let's give that a round of applause. Let's not forget that Ordering Council threatened our democracy, something we could ill afford. At the same time, government continues strengthening institutions, building capacity, and reforming systems to improve transparency, responsiveness, and effectiveness across government. Because governance must continually evolve, and public trust must continually be earned. My fellow Virgin Islanders, governance is not only about administration, it is about our destiny. That is why in July of this year, the Virgin Islands will begin a new phase of constitutional negotiations with the United Kingdom. Negotiations we hope to conclude by the end of this year and prepare for enactment in 2027. Demanding, among other things, the right to chair our own cabinet and responsibility for our public service. But let me be clear, this is not government's constitution. This is the people's constitution. And this week, government will launch a broad public education and communications campaign to ensure every Virgin Islander has the opportunity to understand, engage with, and help shape our constitutional future. Because self-determination, democracy, and freedom belong to the people. I'm also encouraged that this year, the House of Assembly came together around a common vision for the Virgin Islands' future constitutional relationship with the United Kingdom. Because there are moments when unity must rise above division. And this is one of those moments. The future of the Virgin Islands is larger than politics. It belongs to all of us. That is why government will establish the Virgin Islands Decolonization Commission this year, helping strengthen public education, dialogue and awareness around constitutional development, political advancement, and greater self-determination. Because constitutional advancement is not only legal work, it is nation-building work. The world has significantly changed since my territorial address in 2025. The international order and world economy are more uncertain and increasingly volatile. And we are here in this territory, are not immune to it. We continue to feel the very real effects of conflicts abroad. Major geopolitical shifts in power and policy changes on international trade. The costs and risks to all countries have dramatically increased. The price of energy, food, and goods is significantly up as inflation bites. Like other countries around the world, we are adjusting to the new realities of our world and taking steps to shore up our position. In response to the new and more challenging international environment, we have deepened and expanded our regional and international networks through our international affairs. Among other things, we have chaired the United Kingdom Overseas Territories Association that strengthened relations between the overseas territories and the UK. We have launched CARICOM and OECS full membership to have an equal seat at the table and a say in regional decisions. We partnered with the Association of Caribbean States on the development of projects involving the environment, sustainable development, and economic resilience. We signed a third country implementation plan with the United Nations that will assist

assist us with implementation of our sustainable development plan, standing up our climate change trust fund, and strengthening social protection. We have also continued our leadership roles within the United Kingdom's Economic Commission for Latin America and the Caribbean. That includes serving as vice chair of the 40th session of UNECLAC, vice chair of the 30th session of the Caribbean Development and Cooperation Committee, and vice chair of the second regional conference on South-South cooperation in Latin America and the Caribbean. And we are the chair of the ECLAC Associate Members Working Group. We are also preparing for a historic trip to India, where we continue to broaden our partnerships and expand our markets. Our success in the international arena has significantly boosted our international reputation and strengthened our ability to pursue our national interests. It is critical that we continue to engage with this outside world if we are to protect the hard-fought economic and political gains we have worked so hard to achieve over the course of many decades. Fellow Virgin Islanders, the Sustainable Development Plan, Vision 2036, has served as the blueprint guiding this administration's work. It has shaped our budget speeches, speeches from the throne, territorial addresses, and legislative agenda. This has not been blind development. This has been vision in action, disciplined, deliberate, and focused on building a stronger Virgin Islands. That is why the National Sustainable Development Plan is now the official blueprint guiding government's planning, budgeting, and programming. And government will move to place the plan into legislation so that national development continues beyond political cycles and is protected from changing political winds. Because the future of the Virgin Islands deserves continuity, stability, and purpose. Fellow Virgin Islanders, the truth is this. The fires of adversity have tested us, but they have also strengthened us. And today those fires have forged an ironclad foundation upon which a more self-determined governance future will be built. With stronger institutions, greater confidence, more autonomy, and deeper faith in our ability to shape our own destiny. And together, we'll keep moving forward to build this sustainable nation. Fellow Virgin Islanders, at the heart of every sustainable nation are its people. Not buildings, not budgets, not policies, not speeches, but people. Because nothing can be built, transformed, or sustained without the strength, spirit, and determination of a people committed to something greater than themselves. And if history has taught us anything, it is this. The people of the Virgin Islands are resilient, courageous, and deeply self-determined. From the very beginning of our journey, Virgin Islanders have repeatedly shown the strength to overcome hardship, adapt to change, and move forward, no matter the challenge. Fellow Virgin Islanders, this is no ordinary moment in our history, because as we emerge stronger from challenge and change, we also find ourselves surrounded by remarkable moments of remembrance and renewal. This year marks 250 years since the self-manumission of the long-looked free people. Let's give that a round of applause. 250 years, even before the United States got its independence. In 1776, 25 courageous men, women, and children chose freedom, dignity, and self-determination against all odds. They purchased not only their own freedom, but the freedom of their families. Their story represents the very best of the Virgin Islands spirit. Courage, resilience, sacrifice, perseverance, independence, and the determination to shape one's own destiny. My government will proudly commemorate this historic milestone through national celebrations, cultural activities, education.

educational programs, ensuring that future generations understand the power of our story. Because when a people know their history, they understand their strength. Virgin Islander people, this year also marks 100 years since the sinking of the Fancy Me, a vessel built and sailed by Virgin Islanders in pursuit of opportunity and survival. The story of the Fancy Me reminds us that our ancestors did not wait for opportunity, they built it with courage, ingenuity, skills, and determination, crossing dangerous waters to provide for their families and future generations. We will honor this important milestone through commemorative activities that celebrate their sacrifice and perseverance. Last year, we celebrated 75 years since the restoration of the Legislative Council. That historic celebration was capped by the enactment of the House of Assembly Management Act 2025, which established the independence of the legislative branch. As we look towards next year, we also honor the vision of H. Laverty Stout and the architects of ministerial government in 1967, whose leadership strengthened our confidence in self-governance. And in 1978, the Virgin Islands graduated from granting aid under the leadership of Willard Wheatley and began a remarkable journey of financial self-reliance and disciplined stewardship that has endured for nearly 50 years. And that will be recognized 2 years from now. My fellow Virgin Islanders, when democracy faced one of its greatest tests in 2022, leaders from across political divides came together in a government of national unity to preserve democratic governance, reject colonization, and protect our Constitution. And this year, we witness another important act of leadership, the House of Assembly coming together around a common vision for our constitutional future. Because there are moments when unity and purpose must rise above division. And this is one of those moments. Fellow Virgin Islanders, can it truly be coincidence that so many defining milestones are converging at this exact time? 250 years for the Long Look Free People, 100 years for the Fancy Me, a renewed constitutional journey, people emerging stronger through adversity, almost as if history itself and perhaps even the guiding hand of our Almighty God is reminding us who we are and what we are capable of becoming. Because after every challenge comes growth. After hardship comes strength and new beginning. And after the fire comes purpose. My fellow Virgin Islanders, that same spirit lives on in our young people. We see it in young Virgin Islanders like Roman, like Adeja Hodge, whose rise to global athletic prominence reflects something deeply familiar to us all. Discipline, confidence, determination, and a refusal to allow limitations to define destiny. She reminds us and every young Virgin Islander that greatness is possible. Also our young people who just won an award at the CTO Week. Let's give them a round of applause. My fellow Virgin Islanders, strong communities build strong nations. That is why government launched the Community Empowerment Grant Program, or will be launching it shortly, for youth groups, churches, sporting organizations, community initiatives throughout the territory. The Commission of Inquiry changed how support could reach communities, but government listened and acted. This program restores opportunity while ensuring fairness, transparency, accountability, and measurable impact. Because empowerment must be fair and accessible to every community. Government also recognizes that our people are not only here at home, they are spread across the world. That is why by the end of this year, the Virgin Islands will have its first diaspora policy, helping Virgin Islands

friends abroad reconnect, return, and invest and contribute to nation building. A diaspora policy. Because we need our people. We need their talent, we need their expertise, their networks, and their love for country. Fellow Virgin Islanders, I do not believe that these moments are happening by accident. I believe they are happening in season, at exactly the moment they are meant to happen. As if history itself has reminded us that it is our moment to grow stronger, wiser, and more united. Because the Virgin Islands has come through the fire of change, and now we stand at the threshold of something greater, a stronger democracy, a renewed constitution, a deeper sense of unity, and a fuller realization of our purpose. So we cannot stop now. We cannot retreat now, because our destiny lies ahead, and together strengthened by our history, inspired by our ancestors, united in purpose, and guided by an almighty God, we'll keep moving forward to build this sustainable nation. As I conclude this territorial address, I wish to return to where we began, right here at the Noah Lloyd Positive Action Movement PAC, because there is something profoundly symbolic about gathering in this place at this moment in our history. We gather under the name of a man who understood that progress requires courage, persistence, and belief in the power of a people to shape their own destiny. Noah Lloyd understood something we too must never forget. Nations are not built in comfort. They are built in moments of challenge, moments of sacrifice, and moments when ordinary people refuse to give up. My fellow Virgin Islanders, over these past years, we have been tested. Tested by hurricanes, tested by a global pandemic, tested by inflation and global instability, tested by attacks on the industries that sustain our prosperity, and tested through constitutional challenge and national reflection. But through every storm, we have endured. Through every setback, we have persevered. And through every challenge, we have kept moving forward. While circumstances test us, they also shape us into something more stronger and united. And because we have kept moving forward, today the Virgin Islands stands stronger. Our economy remains resilient. Financial services is being protected and modernized. Tourism is growing and reaching historic heights. Infrastructure is being rebuilt. Healthcare is improving. Schools are being modernized. And communities are being empowered. And we now stand on the threshold of shaping a new constitution and a stronger future for generations to come. But let us also be honest with ourselves. The work is not finished. There are still roads to improve, homes to build, communities to strengthen, pipes to fix, young people to uplift and educate, and opportunities to create. Nation building is never complete, but I stand before you this evening with confidence. Because when I look across these Virgin Islands, I do not see limitation. I see possibility. I see resilience. I see the talent of our people. I see entrepreneurs building dreams, teachers shaping minds, healthcare workers serving with compassion, young people breaking barriers, communities rising stronger, and a people who have never allowed adversity to define them. Because the story of these Virgin Islands has never been a story of surrender. It has always been a story of perseverance, of rebuilding, of believing, of renewal, and of moving forward. My fellow Virgin Islanders,

0: every single individual who resides here, every single work permit holder, every single citizen, as we commemorate 250 years of the Long Look Free People, reflect on 100 years of the sinking of the Fancy Me, and continue on our constitutional journey, perhaps history is reminding us of something important, that this moment is not accidental, and that the sacrifices of those who came before us were not in vain. And perhaps, just perhaps, as I have said before, God has been preparing us for this moment, a moment to grow stronger, a moment to grow wiser, a moment to grow more united, and a moment to continue the unfinished work of building these Virgin Islands our ancestors dreamed was possible. Because we are not simply inheritors of this territory, we are builders of its future, builders of stronger institutions, builders of stronger communities, builders of greater opportunity, builders of a stronger economy, builders of a stronger, more self-confident and self-determined Virgin Islands. And as we move towards a new constitution and a new chapter in our national story, let us remember this. This future of these Virgin Islands will not be built by government alone. It will be built by all of us, together, across all districts, across all islands, across all generations, across differences, united by something greater than politics, our shared love for these Virgin Islands, and our solemn responsibility to leave it better than how we found it. Virgin Islanders, this evening I ask you, I beg you, do not lose faith. Do not lose hope. And above all, do not stop moving forward. Because if the Long Look Free People could move forward towards freedom, if our ancestors at 1834 could move forward through hardship, and if we could move forward through hurricanes, pandemics, uncertainty and challenge, colonial neglect, then surely, together, we can move forward into a stronger tomorrow, a more united tomorrow, a more prosperous tomorrow, and a more self-determined tomorrow. My people, the future is calling us. Purpose is calling us, and destiny lies ahead. So let us move forward together with courage in our hearts, faith in our Almighty God, confidence in ourselves, and hope for generations yet unborn. Because I truly believe the best days of the Virgin Islands are not behind us, they are still ahead of us. And so with gratitude to Almighty God, with faith in one another, and with confidence in the future of these beloved Virgin Islands, let's continue moving forward together, because together we will keep moving forward to build a sustainable nation. And remember the words of Martin Luther King, if you cannot fly, then run. If you cannot run, then walk. If you cannot walk, then crawl. But whatever you do, people of the Virgin Islands, keep moving forward. May God bless you, and may God continue to bless these beautiful Virgin Islands. I thank you.
1: Ladies and gentlemen, please, another round of applause for the Premier of the Virgin Islands. He outlined the past, the present, the future developments. He outlined our achievements, and most of all, as he said, the possibilities and the opportunities. Please, let's give him another round of applause.

0: hours. I'm sure you learned a lot of information, things that you didn't even realize was happening in government. And as he outlined what has been happening in government and certainly his vision for this territory. Thank you very much, Honorable Premier. Throughout today's program, the music chosen comes from the top three finalists that were selected from the Territorial Song and Dress Competition. It was on the 10th June 2012 that the three top songs were presented to the public at the event entitled Defining Ourselves, The Virgin Islands Story in Song and Dress at the then H. Laverty Stout Community College Auditorium. The song that was played upon the Honorable Premier's entrance was one of the finalists, Wonder Creation, that was written by the late Dr. Quincy Letsum, but we got an instrumental rendition from Kamau Georges. And as you're aware, one of the other finalists became our territorial song, which was sung earlier by Miss Lelani Stevens Roberts. Our final musical tribute today is one of those three songs. And it's to sing Land of Beauty, which was written by Dylan J. Penn. Ladies and gentlemen, please help me welcome Miss Amanda Penn as she continues the tradition of a song that represents this territory and that always follows the address by the Premier. Let us welcome her, Amanda Penn.
1: Good afternoon.

0: And as she concluded, do you believe that, Virgin Islands, we are blessed? Do you believe that? Okay. At this time, I'm going to ask the Reverend Dana Lewis Ambrose from the St. Mary Virgin Episcopal Church, Valley Virgin Gorda, to give us the benediction. I ask that you please stand at this time.
1: Let us pray. Good and loving God, as this territorial address has now come to a close, we thank you for the diversity of thought and passion in this space. Bless the work that continues to be done within the territory. Protect all peoples across the lands of the Virgin Islands, and grant us unity and peace as we move forward. For Colossians chapter 3:17 says, and whatever you do, whether in word or deed, do it all in the name of the Lord Jesus, giving thanks to God the Father. May we now leave this territorial address feeling inspired and renewed. Let us carry the clarity, collaboration, and purpose we have found here. And as the saying goes, may the road rise up to meet you. May the wind be always at your back. May the sun shine warm upon your face. The rain fall soft upon your fields. And until we meet again at the next territorial address, may God hold you in the hollow of his hand. And may the Lord bless you and keep you. May his face shine upon you and be gracious unto you. May the Lord lift up his countenance upon you, and may he give you all peace. Amen.
0: Thank you, and that brings us to the end of today's proceedings. We'd like to thank you very much for attending today's State of the Territory Address, where our premier delivered his perspectives on the state of the territory. At this time, we are going to hear from the Elmo Stout High School Pan Rhythms with their postlude, and you can feel free to come and engage with the premier, and you can get pictures, you can get meet with the other members of government. So again, we want to thank you for attending, those on the social media platforms, those on ZBVI's CBN. Thank you ever so much for tuning in, and may God bless you. I am Sandra Ward, and thank you again. Good evening.
2: Because, you know, we have to keep praying until something happens.
3: Well, it's all right. You can go.
2: Really?
3: Yeah, you can go. I mean, I'm quite impressed, and it's commendable you're getting close to God at this time. So it's okay. You can go.
2: I like it too. Yeah. Okay, let me go rustle up something for you.
3: All right, baby.
2: Bye.

0: ever since the last time I came to visit.
1: Okay. How do you expect us to be? After your sister abandoned I and the children. Eh? I never knew Ijoma would be so heartless as to abandon I and the children like this.
0: Brother Vincent, please stop talking like this. This is my sister we are talking about, and I know her more than any other person. Okay, I spoke with her the other day, and she told me that they were being short-staffed at the office in the city. That's why she hasn't been able to visit. But anyway, she promised that she would come as soon as she gets her leave.
1: Story. Okay. Does your sister think

0: simply because I'm on this wheelchair doesn't mean I don't have brains. What kind of a job is that that will not allow you to come and visit your husband, your disabled husband and children? Okay, it's been over 9 months now.
1: Farah, please just stop talking like this. Hmm? You know that is not true. Stop.
0: Kill.
1: Stop,
0: I'm
1: begging. You definitely come. That one is not a problem.
0: That's
1: not a problem.
0: Your sister has gone with the wind.
1: Is he? Yeah, I told you.

0: it right there. Hold it right there. Well, where do you think you're going to?
1: What sort of question is that? Aren't you happy to see me?
0: Well, you wicked woman. Do you think I don't know that the reason why you abandoned I and the children was because you are busy in the city throwing yourself around with every Tom, Dick and Harry that crosses your way?
1: My business now. Stop talking like this.
0: Okay. I can not be fooled by your stupid smile into welcoming you back into this house.
1: Vincent, what is all this now, eh? Stop then saying this for crying out loud. Why will you be saying this in the presence of your children? What sort of example are you setting for them, for God's sake?
2: No, it's fine, okay. Vincent, you can say whatever you want. Go ahead and call me names. Call me whatever you want. It's fine. If you think that I was in the city prostituting to every Dick and Harry as you claim, then that is because you, out of your clumsiness and stupidity, got yourself involved in an accident that cost you your legs and your ability to take care of your family. Or did you think that I will be in this village and perish with you? You must be out of your mind, you vegetable.
0: You call me what? Me vegetable? You!
1: Jezebel! Oh God, sister! Previous, sister. You see what you've got now,
0: To hell with you! To hell!

0: morning, honey.
1: Good morning.
2: I wasn't expecting you.
0: I know. We finished early, so I had to come back.
1: Sounds amazing.
0: It was amazing. Honey, it was glorious. I'm so glad I went. I feel so blessed.
1: Oh, my God. What's that?
0: Praise and worship.
1: Yes.
0: I fell under the anointing and I hit my head. But it's fine.
1: Oh my God, I hope it doesn't hurt that bad.
0: No, it doesn't hurt. God. It's fine. I'll survive. I know it's nothing compared to the glorious breakthrough I received. Oh, praise the Lord.
1: Amen.
0: Oh, praise the Lord.
1: Amen, baby. I'm really

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3: Take it easy, man. Take it easy.
2: Man, everything disturbing me right now. I just can't fathom. I'm telling you.
3: I know. But whatever it is not worth developing high blood pressure for.
2: Well, it's easy for you to say.
3: I know I'm right. Now, if you don't mind sharing, tell me what the problem is.
2: Everything. Everything is the problem. I mean, the idea that my wife cannot procreate is killing me. I mean, you know me now, way back in school, you know how many girls I got pregnant. I mean, right now it seems as if I'm shooting blanks.
3: I understand how you feel. But no one is God. And it's only the Almighty that can save you or help you with that.
2: Well, he should hasten up his actions. Yes, he should hasten up, because the only thing that I know that will bring peace between my mom and Ijoma is a grandchild. So God should just hasten up his actions real quick.
3: Well, I see. I have a great aunt who has been into the fertility business for as long as I can remember. She is quite good, and she has had a lot of good records.
4: What are you getting at?

0: Okay, you go prepared for her analysis. Yeah.
1: Congratulations.
2: I'm so happy. Doctor, can we have a quick drink?
0: Please,
2: somewhere.
0: Yes,
2: something. I love you. Yes. Oh. Yeah.

0: happiest, happiest man on earth, I tell you. Honey, you know what? I need you to do this. Just sit here, watch TV, lay back, just do whatever you want to do, okay? Watch whatever program you want. I'll go rustle up something in the kitchen. Now tell me, what do you want to eat? What do you want to eat? Anything that has to do with chicken, beef, vegetable, salad, just tell me. What is it? What do you want?
1: I'm not hungry.
0: Baby, what do you mean you're not hungry? Baby, you are eating for two. Come on.
1: You're stressing me. Honey, I'm sorry. I'm sorry, you know, it must be the nerves. I'm so sorry.
0: It's okay. You know they say pregnant women get irritable at times, so I know it has to do with the hormones. So, you know what? Baby, just tell me, what do you want?
1: Okay, glass of juice.
0: Juice?
1: Okay, yes.
0: A glass of juice and crackers for my baby. You know, my baby needs crackers like that.
1: Chineke, no. Hey, what kind of mistake is this? Hey, I can't have this baby. You know that I can't have this baby. Oh, God, I don't want to be good. Hey. Oh, Chineke, no. Shit. God, Akuna, you have to help me. You have to help me. I can't possibly have this baby. I can't. I don't know why God allowed the family planning pill to fail me when he knows and understands my situation.
2: Oh, come on, Ijoma. Come on. I mean, stop being so anxious. At the most, you'll pity Alfred and have this chance for him.
1: Never! I'll never have this baby. I can't have this baby. You don't understand. My life depends on it. My whole life depends on it.
2: Ijoma. What's going on here? What do you mean by your life depends on it? Is there something you're not telling me?
1: Something like that. You see, my last pregnancy was high risk, and the doctors warned me never to try to be pregnant again, that I would lose my life in the process.

0: IJ. IJ.
1: What are you doing here by this time of the day? You're supposed to still be at the office?
2: Well, I came to check on you to see how you're doing. Now, my question is, where did you go?
1: Alfred.
2: Yes.
1: Since when did you start checkmating me? I mean, you never used to ask me where I go or where I do not go. What's going on?
2: Honey, how could
1: you? I was just feeling bored, you know, locked up all by myself here. I needed to take a stroll.
2: Stroll to where? No, stroll to where? Seriously, stroll to where? But the doctor said it's absolute bed rest for you. Absolute bed rest? Why would you go out? Why? Due to the miscarriages you've been having, it's absolute bed rest.
1: Honey, I know what the doctor said, okay? But trust me, I'm fine. Nothing is gonna happen to me. Okay? Don't worry too much.
3: What? Babe?
1: Oh my God.
3: Babe, what? Babe! Oh my God. Babe!
2: Hey, doc, please. So, how's my wife?
4: Huh? Mr. Alfred, yes. Calm down.
2: No, don't tell me to calm down. How's my wife?
4: Your wife will be all right, yes.
2: Oh, God, thank God.
4: We were able to control the hemorrhage.
2: Okay.
4: And she's been transferred to the ward.
2: Oh, thank you. Thank you so
4: it's
2: much.
4: Okay.
2: Thank you.
4: Okay.
2: Thank you.
4: Sorry.
2: Yes.
4: I'm curious, you know.
2: Okay.
4: How many children do you have?
2: We are believing God for the fruit of the womb and the blessings of children.
4: You mean you don't have children?
2: Like I said, we're believing God, you know, for children. We have faith. Why did you ask?
4: It's just that I wonder why you could consent to the termination of the pregnancy.
2: What? No, whoa, what did you just say?
4: Are you saying...
2: No, are you saying my wife had an abortion?
4: Wait, is it...
2: Doctor, can you stop reading and talk to me? What are you saying?
4: Your wife had an abortion and which caused the hemorrhage. Subsequently, and she lost her womb.
2: You just take it easy.
4: Mr. Alfred,

Hey, hon. I hope you've not been lonely without me. Babe? Babe? Honey?

0: Hi, baby. How are you? What's the problem?
1: Why did you do it? Why did you do it?
0: What are you talking about?
1: Why did you kill my baby? And who did this with you? Who was your accomplice?
0: Alfred, please.
1: Talk to me now!
0: Okay.
2: Sir.
0: It was Akuna.
2: Why are you harassing the patient, sir?
0: Akuna did it.
2: Sir, please stop. Don't you know she could relapse? Sorry, are you okay?
0: Oh,
2: sorry.
0: Oh.

0: Oh, good, good. There she is. There she is. Arrest her. Arrest her. Arrest her now.
1: That's the woman who performed the abortion and killed my unborn child. Arrest her, please.
2: What utter nonsense. Tunde! Tunde! Tunde!

0: did your mom have an abortion?
1: Mm.
0: I mean, how can you just bump into my hospital to make such a slanderous accusation?
1: Slanderous?
2: Yes, actually, what's the meaning of all this?
1: Ask your wife. Your wife here performed an abortion on my wife, destroyed her womb, and killed my precious unborn child. Ask this witch you call a wife.
2: What? Akuna, is that true?
0: Tunde, how can you even ask me such a stupid question? Of course it's not true. He has no proof.
1: I have no proof. Ijoma is lying down in another hospital right now, okay? And she has confessed to it. Do you want more proof?
0: That's a bloody lie. Ijoma could not have told you that because I did no such thing.
1: Really?
0: Yes, I did no such thing. I mean, my husband here can bear me witness that I don't have any medical experience at all. Okay. And I mean, not to talk of the knowledge of how to do a D&C.
3: Please, madam, enough of these stories. When you get to the station, you will explain the remaining.
1: Good.
3: You are under arrest.
1: Good. Good, good. Please, please, move her. Please, please.
2: Let's get to this.
1: Move her.
0: Don't touch me. Okay, Nosuche. Take care of the hospital.
2: Yes, please. Take care of the hospital.
1: Please, move it, move it, move it.
2: Let's go.
1: Move it, please.
2: Let's go.
1: Which killed my child? You will see. You killed my child? You?
4: It's okay. It's all right.
0: Tunde, please. Help me.
5: Can I sit down here?
0: Tunde, please help me. Do something. Get me a lawyer or something. Get me to get out of here. I can't go to jail.
6: Akuna, there's nothing I can do. There's a mountain of evidence against you. There's nothing I can do.
1: No, what have we ever done to you? Why would you be pretending to be helping us when you're deceiving us?
0: Please, just leave me alone, Alfred. Haven't you done your worst already? Huh? If you must know. It was your wife's idea, Ijoma. She asked me to terminate the pregnancy for her.
1: That's a bloody lie. You tell me that's a bloody lie.
0: You can believe whatever you want. What I know is that I did not hypnotize Ijoma into that theater. She walked into that theater on her two legs.
6: But how could you? How could you? You don't even have any experience, auxiliary or otherwise. How could you take such a risk?
1: The question is, what have I done to you? No, what have I ever done to you? What?
0: Ijoma, your wife, she asked me to terminate that pregnancy for her because it will put her marriage at risk.
1: What are you saying? Ijoma was married?
0: Fool. She's fooled you. Now you want to make me pay for her sins. You want to punish me for her sins. Fool. Ijoma is married!
7: Hey, Mr. Man!
6: What?
7: Behave yourself and sit down! We are in the police station!
6: There's nothing I can do.
7: Time is over.

0: Excuse me.
1: Yes.
0: Are you Dr. Tunde?
1: Yes, I am. And who are you?
0: I'm Chuka.
1: Ah! You are Ifeanyi Ndebuka's father.
0: Yes, yes, yes.
1: Oh, beautiful. My wife, your sister, told me that you are involved in a fatal accident. Look, I'm surprised to see you here. Your wounds must have healed. I mean,
0: it is your father that is involved in accidents and not Chuka. That one. So you are the person who have been bugging my wife all through. Huh? You think I don't know?
1: What do you mean? Since when did your sister become your wife? Excuse me, you're joking.
0: Do I look to you like a joker?
1: You're joking, of course.
0: I'm joking.
1: Uh-huh.
0: That means you don't know the person you have been sleeping with his wife and also living with him all through. You don't know. You must be the highest mugu of the town.
1: Excuse me, what do you mean? What do you mean? Tell me you're joking.
2: You're embarrassing a police officer.
1: Which police officer? For God's sake.
2: I will get you arrested.
1: What is this man is talking?
2: What is this man talking?
0: I will get you arrested.
1: Ah,
0: come on, we'll come here.
1: Arrested? Excuse me!
0: I'll get you arrested.
1: Look at you!
0: Fully.

0: I will deal with you, you will see. Nonsense. I'll deal with you.
1: Chuka, you are here.
2: Where are they taking you?
1: Please don't let them
2: take me. Where are
3: they taking you?
0: Akunda, Akunda, please tell me. This man here, he's claiming to be your real husband. Please tell me it's a lie. Answer me, damn it!
1: Please, today, forgive me. This is my husband. Forgive me.
0: What did I ever do to deserve this? What did I do to deserve this?
1: Today, I'm sorry. I was wrong. What? I was desperate. My husband, Chuka, he's not making enough money as a policeman. So when you started pestering me to be your girlfriend, me and Chuka, we agreed that it's an opportunity to pass us by. So we agreed. Please forgive me. Please help me.
0: Forgive you. Forgive you. I was just a loving and caring husband to you. You even went and brought his children for me to train as my own. Is there no end to your wickedness and desperation?
2: Yeah, young man, I feel crying and lamentation cannot solve this problem. We need to put heads together and know what to do to help to save our wife.
0: Our wife?
2: Yes!
0: Our wife! Yes. I don't blame you.
3: Madam Maria, let's go. It's okay. Yes.
0: Excuse me, police officer. Just one more question. Akuna, there is the pregnancy. Is there really a pregnancy? And if there is he my child?
1: Tunde, yes, there's a pregnancy. But the pregnancy belongs to my husband, Chuka. Please help me. Please, I'm sorry. I wish I could undo all that I've done. Please. Please.
2: You can
1: help me. I don't want to.
2: Don't worry. No, you are not going to. I'm here for you. I'm here. It's okay.

0: baby.
1: So where do you think you're going?
0: Sorry.
1: Huh?
0: I can explain.
1: After ruining my life? Huh? You want to run away? To where?
0: Alfred, please, please. You know I'm not feeling fine. You know I'm sick.
1: Yes, you're sick.
0: I don't want you to hurt me.
1: You are sick. You are sick for not ever telling me you never wanted to have children. You are sick, so sick for trying to have an abortion. You understand me? You are sick. You're mega sick for even feigning that miscarriage. You are sick.
0: Who told you all that?
1: Were you ever married? I said, tell me, Captain, were you ever married?
0: I'm not married.
1: Get into this car.
0: Okay, sir.

0: Mama, I'm glad that your children are here to witness my August visit. They are your children, I suppose.
1: Of course. They are my children.
0: Oh, good.
1: These two young men are my sons. And these two ladies are their wives. This girl here is my daughter also.
0: Good. That means I'm here at the right time.
1: Well done.
2: Yes. Please, sir. It's obvious that your reason for coming here today is not for good.
3: Because you've rejected the kola nut we offered you. So please, whatever be the reason why you are here today,
4: My son, please, calm down.
3: please,
4: My son, please, calm down.
3: be fast about it and make sure, because I am very, very sure that you did not come here for peace today.
0: Like my brother said, something serious must have brought you to this house this evening. So please, can you tell us, why are you here? And be fast about that. Who are you?
5: Well, my name is

0: Vincent Odzondu, and I'm from Amaku, the neighboring village.
1: Amaku.
0: Yes, yes.
1: People are welcome. None.
0: Thank you. Welcome, thank you. And now to the purpose of my visit. You see, I've not always been on a wheelchair like this. I used to live in the city, and I had a very good job, a very good paying job, married. Unfortunately, I was involved in a terrible accident, which claimed my legs.
1: I
0: lost my job also, and my wife.
1: Hey.
0: Afterwards,
1: yes.
0: When I said I lost my wife, I mean to say she left me as a result of my being unable to walk again. And you see, I found out that one of your sons is married to that wife of mine.
1: What?
2: What nonsense?
1: One of my own sons.
0: Yes.
1: Is married to that.
3: You are drunk. I'm serious about that.
0: My young man.
1: No joke.
0: I am not drunk. Neither am I a fool. I am only here to plead with you people to talk to your son, Mama. Talk to your son.
1: Yes.
0: To pay back the bride price I paid. That's all.
1: Which my son?
0: So I will know that I fully divorced her.
1: Which son are you talking about now?
4: Mr. Man, I think you have overstayed your welcome. So please, I want you people to leave now.
2: Gentleman.
4: Please, I said you people should leave.
1: Move away from
4: I don't want to push anybody now.
2: Gentlemen, please, walk out. Sit down. Please, sit down.
1: Why?
2: Please, sit down.
0: Mama, your son is married to my wife, Ijoma.
1: My
2: yes.
1: son?
2: Which, this is
1: my son.
5: Hey.
2: This one is Nkiru.
1: What?
2: This is Chinelu. And look at Ngozi.
1: Hey! Yay! Hey. Hey. My
5: Jesus. Yes. I said it. I knew
1: hey.
5: You were
1: going
5: to
1: do,
5: Mama.
1: What?
2: Kneel down this minute. Mama,
1: sit. Alfred, I told you.
5: Look at
1: her. Alfred, I said it to you.
5: Look at her. You've been exposed.
1: Look at your wife.
2: What's going on?
1: This is Ijoma. Look at Ijoma's children. One, two, three. And this is her husband. I told you. When I looked at her stomach, that she already had children. But my son will not listen.
0: Yes, young man. Ijoma is my wife. You have been living with her for the past 1 year. She's the mother of these three lovely children of mine. You ought to be ashamed of yourself.
5: You see? Oh. Brother!
1: Ijoma, I'm not kidding.
2: Brother.
1: There's no one else over. Follow your brother.
2: Watch.
5: Hey.
1: Why? Amen. Evidence. Outside. Please put one of the babies at her back. Let her carry her daughter.
5: I'm ashamed.
1: Oh, for the King Village. I cannot leave.

0: Bradley. Please,
1: please, please. Now.
2: Please now. What's
0: wrong? No, please. Look at your brothers. Look at your Chukwube and I now. You want to leave us alone in this?
2: Brother, it's not. Please, please, brother. It's not the end of the world. Please, please. Whatever it is, please. We are back with you. Okay?
0: See, so it was just a mistake. Please. The mistake has gone.
3: I want to die.
0: It's all right. It's all right.
3: Die.
2: Brother, please.
0: It's all right.
2: Okay.
0: It's all right. You will not die. You hear?
2: It's okay. Please, brother.
0: What's the meaning of this now? Let's take your...
2: Come on, come on, come on, come on. Sorry, sorry.

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